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0: It is two pros and a cup of Joe here on Fox Sports Radio. LeVar Arrington, Brady Quinn, Jonas Knox with you. Coming up next hour, top of next hour, we're going to talk about the circus. The circus, the never-ending circus in the world of sports. 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It's USA versus Paraguay live from SoFi Stadium in Los Angeles.
2: Sometimes you can't get to everything in the world of sports or entertainment. Good thing the guys are here to bring you, in case you missed it.
0: So there's somebody in the world of football who's getting, I don't know that people are clowning him, but they were kind of making jokes as if, you know, what are you doing? So Marcel Reed, who's the quarterback for Texas A&M, he took a picture with Lionel Messi, who was in town because Argentina played a friendly there at Kyle Field against Honduras. And so, you know, Messi's there. Everybody's getting a picture. And, you know, he handed out a kit, a signed kit, and autographed it and was nice enough to do that. And so Reed decided to also autograph a jersey of his and give it to Lionel Messi. I don't see it as a problem, but there's some people that look at that and say, why would Messi want his jersey? And to me, it feels like it's a kind gesture. Like you gave him his, he gave you. I don't understand why people are knocking him. If it was Arch Manning, would it be better? If it was, it just, you know, it feels like a nice gesture. And maybe Messi, you know, maybe that jersey got left behind and he never even took it with him, when he left. But nonetheless, Reed's getting,
1: So you're going to get involved in it.
0: No,
1: I'm just saying. I saw what you just did.
0: I look at it and I say, nice gesture from Reed. He wanted to, in return, give a signed jersey of his own. And then, you know, people took the opportunity there to call him out for it, which I didn't think was very nice.
1: It was very shady the way you did that. The way you
0: went
1: about
0: doing
1: that was very shady, bro.
0: I mean, you guys give me a signed jersey, I'd be grateful. You know, I don't look at it as...
1: So you had to slide in there. He may have left the jersey behind.
0: Who knows? I mean, maybe, you know, he gets
1: a lot of
0: stuff.
1: I mean, at least give it to somebody else.
0: That is how he gets a lot of stuff. Okay. So so I don't know if you guys have found yourself in that awkward spot to where you've had to exchange jerseys with someone and be like, all right, yeah, I didn't really ask for this. I know you got a lot of memorabilia, Bar. Anything that you were given that you're like, I didn't really ask for this, but I'll take it. Nice gesture along these lines.
1: No.
0: Okay.
1: Nope.
0: Good talk. Guys, in case you missed this, there's been a lot of conversation going on about exactly how the New York Jets and this upcoming season are going to play out. There's a lot of people fired up about what's going on in New York when it comes to the Knicks. And there's also the conversation when it comes to the Jets this upcoming season not having any primetime games. And so Aaron Glenn, the head coach of the Jets, said the following, quote, to me, it's more of you earn the right. And yes, you can use that as motivation, but you earn the right. That's a good thing about this league. You earn your right. Players, coaches, everybody, you earn your right to get what you get in this league. Do you really want the Jets on national TV? If you're Aaron Glenn, do you want the rest of the world to see what it is you guys are?
1: Yes.
0: Really?
1: There are a lot of people high on the Jets this year.
0: Who?
1: Just wait and see, man. There are people that are talking about the Jets in a very, very a more positive fashion, man. In terms of personnel-wise, a lot of people are high on them personnel-wise. Now, you know my whole thought process on dysfunction versus talent, but I'm just saying there are a lot of people that are intrigued by the offseason that this Jets team has had.
3: Who are those lot of people?
1: I'll say this. When I was in the – a lot of people is like kind of – it's overstated, obviously. I don't talk to very many people. But when I was here during the draft, I mean, that was like the talk of the room was the Jets and what they've done.
3: Really?
1: Yeah. Yes.
3: I think their over under win total is like at 5.5.
1: I'm just telling you what I've heard. I don't think that talent outperforms dysfunction, but some people are high on them.
3: Are you trying to hype them up right now?
1: No. Mm-mm. But it could be New York's year.
0: Yeah, 5.5. Good call.
3: Yeah.
1: Could be New York's year, man.
0: Starting
1: with the NBA.
0: Look at Jonas.
3: Jonas is going to try to make more out of this.
0: If you just focused on the division.
3: Mm.
0: And you're looking at the bottom feeders of the division.
3: Yeah, third best team in the division.
0: Okay. Yeah, I was going to say, are they better than the Dolphins next year?
1: Oh.
0: Because that's a team that feels like they're in full-blown rebuild mode. So they might be
1: competitive against Buffalo and against New England.
3: Wow.
0: Jets?
1: They might be.
3: I mean, they're divisional opponents. I hope they would be.
1: Well, that doesn't make... I mean, you look at the Browns.
3: The Browns are competitive versus those teams.
1: Oh, please.
3: What do you mean, oh, please?
1: The Browns.
3: They're competitive versus
1: them. Go to break. Count us down, Lorena.
4: 3.
1: Come on, Q. The Browns.
3: We are competitive.
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15: Breast cancer is the most common cancer among women in the world. And according to a new study out of the University of Washington School of Medicine, an estimated 3.5 million cases a year are expected by 2050. Now, the good news is we've gotten so much better at screening, earlier detection, and cutting-edge treatments in many countries, including here in the United States. But even here in America, black women have a death rate from breast cancer that is 40% higher than white women, a disparity that exists despite our world-class treatment infrastructure. So what can you do to lower your risk? Eat less red meat? Try your best to manage your blood sugar and your weight? Exercise is really important. Cut back on drinking, quit smoking. And remember this, you should start getting mammograms. At what age? 40, that's when you should start. I'm Dr. Sanjay Gupta, helping you live a better life.
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19: 6 o'clock, good morning, live from the Circus Sports at the Mid-Kentucky Downs Studio. I'm Justin Hawkins. The Golden Knights gave up a 4-goal lead in the third period Saturday night for Game 3 of the Stanley Cup Final, but Shea Theodore found the back of the net off the skate of Hurricanes backup goaltender Brandon Boosie 5 minutes and 38 seconds into second overtime to get the win. Mitch Marner had a 4-point night as he tallied a hat trick and an assist in the win. Vegas now holds a 2-1 series lead. Game 4 is in Vegas Tuesday night. Teams with a 2-1 series lead have gone on to win the Cup 46 out of 57 times. In golf at the Memorial Tournament, JT Poston took home his fourth PGA Tour victory yesterday after beating Ryan Gerard on the second hole in a playoff after Gerard missed a 6-foot putt for par. Tonight, the NBA Finals continues with Game 3 as the series shifts to New York and the Knicks hold the 2-0 series lead over the Spurs after the Knicks won 105-104 in Game 2 Friday night. Tip-off tonight is at 7:30 Madison Square Garden on ABC. 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
22: 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Monday morning, a gloomy, drizzly Monday in Music City. Welcome in to Ramon and Will. 11-year NFL veteran and Titans radio analyst Ramon Foster. Justin Hawkins is our producer. My name is Will Bowling. 615-737-1045 is the number. The hoops and the hockey were excellent over the weekend. We've got major recruiting buzz coming out of Knoxville for the University of Tennessee and a new pitching coach who was hired as a big coup, as Michael Scott would say. Mike Wilson joins us at 9:20. Jim Wyatt at TennesseeTitans.com at 8:20. Your thoughts, musings, quandaries, and concerns in the FNM Bank Chat, Facebook Live, YouTube, Twitter, or Twitch on this Monday, June the 8th. Good morning, gentlemen. How are we?
23: We're fine. And well, good morning, man. Happy Monday. Happy gloomy gray day. All those types of things. Appreciate you guys holding it down on Friday as well, man. I had to go do some parental stuff for my oldest. Baseball is ticking up. Busy summer for my oldest. Busy for my youngest. Real good days, man. That Thursday we went down there. Traffic is good going out of the city. Chattanooga is where it hits you every single time.
22: That's true.
23: And this time around, too, I let my wife drive back.
22: It's where God invented traffic.
23: It is.
22: The city of Chattanooga.
23: Around that big old bend, like near the riverside and all that type of stuff.
22: That's right.
23: Their minor league baseball team stadium looks really good, too.
22: Yeah, off the interstate right there.
23: Right off the interstate. I think they kept the old warehouse look to it in Chattanooga.
22: Kept the facade of that warehouse. It's been right off the, right when you get around the turn where Moccasin Bend is, the mental hospital to your left. if you're going through Chattanooga, then to the right is the warehouse.
23: I didn't realize it was a mental hospital.
22: Oh, I ran a cross-country meet there.
23: Get out of here.
22: Yeah.
23: Were the people cheering you on inside?
22: I don't know. I just know I ran a little bit faster.
23: I bet you did. Little anxiety.
22: I got sixth that day. It was a good run, actually.
23: The hills have eyes type of thing, man.
22: Unfortunately, there are no hills, so you can see the building pretty much from wherever you are.
23: That's too rare.
22: That was one of my least favorite places we ever ran, because the final straightaway was a half mile.
23: Yeah.
22: So you can see the finish line from a half mile away just straight. There was nothing to distract you on how far away that was. Hated that.
23: Just death and running is what it feels like at that point in time.
22: Yeah, well, you can see the finish line that whole time. It's terrible. It's right on the other side of the water that separates you and then the interstate, and then you go around that big turn, you go up the hill, and yeah.
23: No doubt about it. Which, again, traffic is going to always be crazy through there. What's crazier is we were a day ahead. No, we beat the big fireworks explosion. Did you see that on the interstate?
22: Yes, I did.
23: I didn't know that was Chattanooga.
22: That's crazy.
23: And I was thinking to myself, Chattanooga.
22: Yeah,
23: if there's ever going to be a stoppage of traffic, it's going to be Chattanooga every single time. So give yourself about a 40-minute grace period if you're traveling to Atlanta or anywhere else down towards that region, man. But all in all, pretty cool. This month, man, my oldest, we dropped him off. He went to Florida. He's doing this develop team or whatever that he's doing right now with the MLB. And it's crazy because I thought about it. He's gone for the entire month. And I got to figure out what we're going to do for Father's Day. This would be like this is his last year in the crib, essentially, because he's going to be a senior next year. And I'm like, golly, what are we going to do for Father's Day? So I hadn't figured that part of it out. I mean, I've missed some stuff before, but I've never had my kids miss a holiday like that. So, but he's chasing his dreams, and so you deal with it how you have to at those points.
22: Sure.
23: No doubt. Got a Saturday morning workout, too. My youngest is feeling motivated as well. We went to the football field. Well, the running feel good while I'm doing it, okay? It feels amazing
22: while I'm
23: doing it.
22: How far are you running?
23: We did essentially like a mile and a half of interval stuff. Like, okay, we do 100 yards. Yeah. We ran 50 and back. We ran 100, jog 50, walk back. We did all of those types of movement things, some football drills and stuff like that. He, myself, and my nephew. And later that evening, getting up out of there because we ran on turf. And that was probably a fatal flaw right there for sure.
22: Well,
23: I felt it later that day.
22: Not terrible. Probably depends more on the shoes you're running in, more so than the surface you're on.
23: I was running in some Vomeros, Nikes.
22: Okay, let's talk about that.
23: So it wasn't too bad, but I felt it a little bit, and I was just like, okay, we either got to figure out a better way to do this or just pass it off to the young guys.
22: So you guys are in the breaking down phase before you build back up.
23: You best
22: is what I'm hearing.
23: And
22: you're including yourself in this, clearly, because you're saying you're running too.
23: I am, because I want to show them, look, if I'm asking you to do something, it's because I'm willing to also do those things.
22: Yeah, see, look at that.
23: Because
22: it's a stand-up coach right
23: I'm
22: there.
23: A little bit of a yeller. I got high standards. If you ask me to do something with
22: that.
23: You know, it's one of those things. It's just like, if you ask me to do something, then I'm going to demand a whole lot more because I want you to see the finished product of it. Kind of like a coach.

0: I'm not trying to step on any coach's toes. They asked me to help with the freshmen. I don't want any beef because
1: you get a lot of jobs.
0: Man, I showed up the other day and the freshman boys started clapping. I said, no. Don't clap for me. Y'all supposed to hate me, okay?
1: So you said this sounds like a challenge.
0: No, it is. My challenge is to break them off, and I cannot wait like to really show them like this isn't a nice sport. I keep telling y'all I'm a jerk coach when it comes down to it, but we have fun, though. That's what they like. I worked them really hard, but at the end of the day, it's fun. I got one lawyer-type kid on my squad, though.
1: Really?
0: Yes.
1: Okay.
0: He's a lawyer. He's a litigator at every question, every demand I give to him. And I had to shut him down on the first day.
1: Is that how you were?
0: No. I was a yes, sir. Do I need to do more type of guy? He's a coach. Let me reason with you type of kid. And that's the funny part about coaching is you meet those types. And the kid's an awesome kid. I will not name his name, but he know who he is. Every single time we do something, I catch him in the wrong. But, Coach, I was thinking this, and I thought you said this. I'm like, no. Just admit you are wrong. We can evaluate what you did, and we will move forward from there. The longer you sit here and argue with me about what you think is right when I know you're wrong, even if you are right, you think I'm going to say you're right? Like, it's that type of scenario.
1: You'll be shocked to learn that does sound like a young me.
0: That does sound like
1: something I would have done. I wanted to know the why behind everything we were doing.
0: I get you.
1: Not because I wanted to be smarter, because I wanted to do something differently. I just wanted to know.
0: You needed to know.
1: Yeah.
0: I get that.
1: Because, I mean, in running, you have to hit certain paces at times.
0: For sure.
1: And oftentimes, I would feel like my pace was too slow, and I was capable of more, even though I didn't really know why, again, what we were doing. And so I would go faster, and then that wouldn't go very well for me.
0: But
1: I feel you. I was probably that kid.
0: But it's fun, though. I will say I like those types of challenges because it keeps me on my toes. I get why, and I've said this before in coaching, young fellas before, young athletes, I can see how coaches just gravitate to the problem children. They get your attention all the time. And then when they get your attention, you want to correct them. And then meanwhile, you got to make sure that the good kids that are following direction get that same amount of attention. But everybody wants to fix the problem child. And I get it now. That's why I tell most people, like, if there's something bad going on, you usually learn more from that. Then you do the good stuff. But as a coach, you have to also remember, like, hey, the ones that are doing it right deserve equal, if not more, praise than the bad kids. And I'm not calling them bad. But the ones that just can't wait to challenge coach, I love them. It is. I never thought I would because I hated those dudes when I played with them. I hated you got extras because Jamal out here just not following the instructions. I'm like, what are we doing? Like, Brian, help us out here, man. I hated those types of dudes, man. But I digress. Now here I am coaching, and I enjoy the problem kids.
1: I love it.
0: It's so weird.
1: Well, you'll crush it.
0: You're
1: built for it, for sure.
0: Yeah.
1: Game 2 of the NBA Finals goes to the New York Knicks, 105-104 on Friday night. Game 3 is one of the hottest tickets in recent history of sports. And New Jersey is going to host the World Cup final later this summer on July 17th. The ticket prices for Game 3 of the NBA Finals are rivaling that of the World Cup final to be played in MetLife Stadium. Jalen Brunson with a go-ahead free throw with 9.5 seconds left after a turnover by Victor Wembanyama. Wemby missed a jumper at the end, and New York takes a 2-0 lead. Ramon, they are the second longest streaking team in NBA playoff history, having won 13 straight. This would not have been the team, though, entering the playoffs that you would have expected to win 13 straight. What's changed for them?
0: Their mentality and playmakers. I will say this. They went into the game one and absolutely bullied the Spurs. Charles Barkley was speaking about it on the broadcast and game one and game two as well. Like, the Spurs players, like, are shocked. And Charles Barkley would not get off of that. And Shaq and he were going back and forth. And when you were watching him, you kind of had to say that too. It's like, he's not himself. He's in the mixer. He's legitimately getting beat up in a bowl by a mixer right now. And you can see it in his expression. You can see it in his face. He doesn't know whether to guard outside of the perimeter or protect the rim at this point. And the other part of it as well is Carl Anthony Towns has jumped up his respect meter to me tenfold. He is challenging Wemby. I don't think Wemby's seen a big athlete that can move and that can shoot and facilitate the same way that he does at this rate. I'll put it this way. If you did not see it to our listeners, Carl Anthony Towns.

0: Bounds ended up pump faking on Wemby, driving to the basket and finishing over the rim, at the rim at him. And at that point, Wemby was shook. His touch is off. He's missing free throws. Not only just that, Stephon Castle and the rest of the group are just missing shots. They are. And the New York Knicks pace is so much faster. The up and down the court, they know how to finish, and they got multiple scorers at the same time, though. So you got to give it to their coach as well, man. The Knicks are a well-oiled group right now. Like, I hate to say, like, it's full of momentum, but it's fully in their it's within their grasp right now. I don't know if there's a more apparent world champion than what the New York Knicks are doing, like, and how they're going about it. They got shooters. Jalen Brunson, his game to me is cool because he will play behind the three-point line, but he is an assassin inside the free throw line. Mm. Like, his ability to get to the rim with that lefty lean back shooter shot that he has is almost like a 6'3" version of Dirk Nowitzki. The way he jumps back and put that knee up a little bit to protect against anybody from blocking a man. It is by far one of the coolest series to watch, and one I did not see this going his way at all. A lot of praise to head coach Mike Brown. He's got those guys in a respectful manner operating and responding to him as well. I heard him speaking this weekend, and he said, you know, when you go into these situations and you got a superstar player like Karl Anthony Towns, you want them to adjust to you. He's like, no, I as a coach had to adjust. And he gave a lot of praise to those guys for listening and following suit with him. And this is the response. They're cooking.
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28: At the eastern split, 40 eastbound at 2440 East, exit 213, there's a disabled bus that's been moved to the right shoulder. Wrecker on the scene. No problems on 24 or 65. No unusual delays on 440. I'm Christy O'Brien.
1: Game 3 of the NBA Finals are tonight in New York City. The New York Knicks have a 2-0 series lead, and I've got a pretty strong feeling on what this moment is for Victor Wembanyama. Ramon Foster, Will Bolling, Ramon and Will, 615-737-1045. It's the beginning of the documentary for Victor Wembanyama. That's exactly what's happening. I have full confidence that I think the Western Conference, and I say this as someone as a very casual NBA fan, but still, it feels like this is the beginning of the Victor Wembanyama era in the NBA. And Ramon, to me, it just feels like at this point, as stunned as he is by the moment, and as much as he is overthinking things that have been second nature for him for probably not only just his basketball life, but just his entire life in general, it doesn't feel like there's a road back here for the San Antonio Spurs. I think even if he has a game, and I think there's still probably a Wimby game in this series where he drops 35 to 40, they win a game and get something back. There is such a tall mountain for them to climb at this point, considering the atmosphere they're about to walk into in New York. It just feels like the beginning of the documentary where everybody talks about, like, oh, you had to get him then while you could.
0: It does.
1: But then here's what else happened. And then we're going to see the benefits of this painful experience of him for years to come.
0: And the thing about it, everybody's kind of said it at this point, like knocking off Shai Gilgeous-Alexander and Oklahoma City Thunder, like the storyline is the West is his. And I think that's 100% true. Like, he's involved, to your point, like he's involved in the takeover of the West on the NBA side of things. Seeing what New York is this year, I don't think he had it on his radar. The one thing about this series is the Spurs have gone through a 7-game matchup. They know how to fight and claw back. They ended up shocking in game one to Oklahoma City Thunder and beat them in OKC. They lost the next two, even lost the first one at home. So he's dealt with this group has dealt with this before. And also they also got Coach Greg Popovich too, who's still been a huge part of this story this year. He's come into the locker room and had post-game conversations with them, with the players, with the coaches, with the entire staff that's a part of the Spurs organization, and they've bounced back and responded every single time. And Wimby has been one of those players that has been the mainstay in this conversation around them. Like, it's a wake-up call for them. Had 2 days of rest plus a travel day, and they'll end up playing tonight. It is going to be toxic. I will say this, too. And watching him and his mentality and his teammates' mentality of the San Antonio Spurs, they somewhat thrive in these moments, I feel. They're in a position to where backs against the wall, because I don't think anybody absolutely had them going this deep. OKC was the team, I think, that was picked to come out of the West. I think, to your point, they're a year or two early, maybe 2 years early in this situation. He's only 22 years old. Mike Brown has been around basketball. He's been around greats as a coach right now with the Knicks, and he knows how to manage this. The issue that the Knicks have is as high as they're flying right now, their fan bases. I get more Knicks content than
1: same.
0: You're seeing it as well.
1: I didn't realize I knew so many New York Knicks fans.
0: Brother.
1: Everywhere on social media.
0: I know, like, their historic franchise. Like, they've been around. Their franchise is one of those. I feel like they're in the same boat as the Buffalo Bills. Have been there time and time again.
1: Yeah, they haven't won a championship since the 70s.
0: Since the 70s. You know, they're like, you know where they are, and you know they're loud and boisterous. They've celebrated some, what, New York Giants wins in recent history. You know what I'm saying?
1: Like, some of them.
0: They've been there.
1: Some of them are Jets fans.
0: Some of them are Jets fans. Where the kid that says, I hate this team. So can you imagine where that kid is on a morning like today? But here's where I think the biggest challenge is going to come for the Knicks. If they do take a loss, what do? They've won 13 in a row now. How do they respond to that, going back home, feeling that energy? And if Wemby has a game, as you mentioned, like if this is the turning point for them because they've lived this life in this playoff series so far, then what do the Knicks do? And I know they're talented, plenty talented. They held it down when Jalen Brunson went down. It looked like he almost had a hyperextended knee. They're being in scoring from the bench. The stars have stepped up. Josh Hart, Karl Anthony Towns, Jalen Brunson, everybody stepped up for them. What happens if they get punched in the mouth is the question I have for them, and how do they adjust to it? There's a such thing as like riding the momentum. It takes you a very long way. It really does. And once it stops, how do you restart it again? These tickets, we looked it up on the break. The highest ticket in Madison Square Garden, and $40,000.
1: So I don't put as much stock into the highest ticket because that's not going to sell.
0: I mean, yeah.
1: So that's just somebody being performative and putting a ticket up for $140,000.
0: The next highest is 90. Somebody, right. The NBA, their own stars, Josh Hart went and spoke about it as well. It's like, I just wish the tickets weren't so high. Like, we need to have people inside of the building. But
1: biggest city in the country.
2: What's the cheapest?
0: The cheapest?
1: That was my next question. Go ahead. No, you're good.
0: $5,212.
2: That's still outrageous.
1: That's crazy.
0: You got to think about it.
1: That's totally crazy.
0: The game in general, though, the Spurs are good enough. They've proven it. They beat the world champions from last year in the Oklahoma City Thunder.
1: Sure.
0: It's a matter of, can you shake Wembanyama out of whatever state that he's in right now? They're just not hitting shots. Defensively, they're getting lost. New York is getting the ball out and running in transition. And in that moment you brought up a second ago, Wemby did have one of those he could have saved the game moments where he had a turnaround fadeaway and he missed it at the free throw line. So he's gotten crushed. How do they respond back on this one is what I'm interested in tonight.
1: How much do we think the World Cup final tickets are for two tickets, cheapest seat in MetLife Stadium? 80. And granted, this is also a much bigger stadium than Madison Square Garden is.
0: I go 8,500.
2: Ooh, that high? Well, you did kind of mention earlier it's a little bit higher. I'm going to say...
1: I hadn't looked at this in weeks.
2: Oh, okay.
1: I had no clue until I just opened it.
2: You said for two tickets?
1: Yeah.
2: I'm going to say my original guess was about 35.
0: 100 or 1,000?
2: $3,500.
0: Because I feel like we got to start saying those numbers too now.
1: Double it. 7,900.
0: 79.
1: For two tickets, that's row 24 in section 331.
2: So one ticket's about 35.
0: You still...
1: No. One ticket is 79.
2: Oh, I'm sorry.
1: I'm saying to get two tickets together, you pay $7,900 each. There are two tickets. And Vivid Seats, looking at this, says 10.0 value. Fantastic.
0: No, stop lying. That's a value ticket?
1: Uh-huh. That's right.
2: Where is the seat?
1: 331, row 24.
2: 331. I don't know.
0: You still, that's third level.
1: It's the corner. It's
0: up top. Think about it.
1: It's the corner up top.
0: Third level, row 20.
2: Yeah.
0: Third row.
1: It is the top of the corner section.
2: That is ridiculous.
0: In the stadium as well.
1: It looks like there are two rows higher than that. Row 26, you can go for $11,466 for two tickets. That's why it says such a good value.
0: You're right.
1: You can go in the Chase Club for $21,000.
0: A ticket.
1: Yeah.
0: Mm. For one night only.
1: Deal.
0: For who?
1: If I win the lottery, there will be signs.
0: What?
1: There will be signs.
0: Besides the Titans.
1: I already won the lottery. I'm marrying Peyton Kennedy this week.
0: You are marrying her this week. I didn't even want to bring it up.
1: No, I'm great to talk about it.
0: How much is that ticket? How much is that ticket?
1: Worth the price of my friendship. So priceless. Priceless.
0: my suit came in this weekend for it. I'm looking forward to this upcoming weekend,
1: nice.
0: Man.
1: Let me,
0: besides your wedding and a Titans Super Bowl, is there an event that you would consider paying more than you ever have for?
2: Went to the Stanley Cup Final back in 17.
1: That was not close to these prices.
2: It was nowhere near these prices.
0: I'm saying we were living normal lives.
2: It was about $600 to $900.
1: And I felt like that was a ton of money.
0: It was.
1: And it was. It is. Still.
0: Still.
2: Yeah.
1: Not anymore. Tennessee in a national football championship.
0: Tennessee in a natty.
1: Yeah. That's the number one.
0: Yeah. I think
1: I was one when it happened.
0: Watching Indiana fans like clamor to.
1: I don't care about them. I just care about us.
0: I'm just saying, like, in general.
1: I don't care about them at all.
0: I know, not even a little bit, but like watching them spend crazy amounts of money to go watch their team.
1: And they don't deserve it. I'm just thinking of the guy that hosts the show after us because it's Buck Rising.
0: They've never been fans before. Like,
1: most of them do deserve it. I'm just thinking of Buck. He doesn't deserve it. And he knows that.
0: Yeah, no doubt about it. I would say Game 7 World Series if I knew somebody that was in it.
1: World Series was fun. I was fortunate to go when the Braves were playing the Astros, and I saw the 2-1 win in Game 5 to take a 3-1 series lead.
0: The game. Oh, this, I don't know about that one. It would have to be Super Bowl-based.
1: No, that wasn't right. 3-2 series lead.
0: Yeah.
1: Yeah.
0: Most fun I've had at you got it? Which one was it? 3-2? 1-2.
2: After game five is 3-2.
1: I don't know.
0: The Braves?
1: No, I was there for game four. That's what it was. I was there for game four when they took a 3-1 series.
0: Okay, gotcha. World Series, I think I'd be into it. if I knew somebody that was playing in it. WrestleMania was probably one of the best shows, but I don't think I paid that type of money for.
1: I would never in my life pay this type of money for anything.
0: Other than a natty.
1: No, I wouldn't for that.
0: For this type of money.
1: No, yeah, okay, for that type of money, nothing. Okay. That's $8,000 a ticket is way out of my price.
0: You would have to borrow against your HELOC at that point in time. Yeah, right,
1: borrow against everything.
0: Yeah.
1: Everything.
0: It's not fitted or suited for us. If
1: absolutely not. Knicks seeking their first title since 1973. Well, even if there are a lot of people in the building tonight, and of course there will be, viewership is way up for the NBA Finals right now. As of late, over the past few years, baseball has been dominating basketball. Mm-hmm. The World Series has been consistently outrating the NBA Finals. That is changing this year.
0: Yes, it is.
1: So game one, according to ESPN, was up 90%. From the 2025 game one, that is the most watched NBA Finals game one since 2018, the most recent time that LeBron James and Steph Curry faced off in the NBA Finals. Most watched game one ever on ABC in the finals, and the most watched finals contest since game six of the 2019 title series between Toronto and Golden State, higher than the opening game of 15 of the past 16 World Series, including 2024 when the Yankees stumbled into the World Series to take on the LA Dodgers.
0: I guess it's been a little bit of the problem for the NBA then, too, is the major cities. The last time the Lakers won, they were in the bubble, right? Miami was pre-COVID, just looking at the shift and change of viewership and people's attention span.
1: This was nearly 17 million Wednesday night for
0: game
1: one.
0: That's what I'm saying, which is insane. I mean, and it was worth every penny of it.
1: And Friday was better, too. Honestly, those numbers haven't come out yet.
0: If you look at it, as what Commissioner Silver, I would think, is salivating over the international market, too, because I know a good bit of this is the international market with Wemby, no doubt about it. That's why SGA, I ain't gonna say he was pushed like that, but SGA being an international star. You look at Joker a few years ago and his ability to be worldwide. The NBA has to tap into those markets. But there's also great American players who are playing in this as well. And the back and forth of these two historic franchises, the Knicks most definitely is playing a big part viewership.
1: It's the reason why this is happening.
0: Easily.
1: And it's the number one. I mean, to your point, there's a long list. And yeah. Wembanyama is an interesting player to watch. It does feel like more team basketball versus super team basketball. Yes. You're going to actually see plays and defense and strategy, and you always were seeing it, but the narratives pushed by people like Stephen A. Smith and Max Kellerman at the time and Skip Bayless that made it all about two or three players got old really quickly.
0: It did.
1: This feels like the beginning of a new era of actually teams being the story again. And I say that with Victor Wembanyama being a part of it. Mm-hmm. But there's a lot to the Spurs and the reason why they are also not winning these games beyond just Victor Wembanyama as well.
0: It is. And their stars are traveling back and forth. They've made that a little bit of a spectacle, too, as far as the New York Knicks go. But it's just good ball. Like, I just want to separate that from all of this in general. Like, it is good ball. I saw somebody did 3HL on Friday, actually. I had a little time on my hand. And I was bragging on it. Somebody in the chat was just like, Ramon, they forgot to call traveling calls. I'm just like, yeah, there are some components. The double, all of that is still there.
1: I'm really annoying to watch an NBA game with because I just yell travel at the TV about every 5 minutes.
0: It's there, but somehow.
1: First step is knowing you have a problem.
0: Even Savage is like trying to give me understanding of it. Apparently, they look at possession of the ball in hand completely before taking the first step.
1: Yeah. You get a gather step.
0: But some of them are flagrantly running crap, four steps.
1: Yeah, you got a gather step.
0: No, some of them are actually traveling. They got a suitcase in it.
1: It's like calling an eligible man downfield in college football. It's like what it is.
0: It really is at this point. There's some giving and taking to this NBA side of it. But the help defense is there. You bring up strategy. There's strategy in it. I thought, looking at the way the Spurs were trying to play the New York Knicks last game, they attacked them at half court. They tried to make sure they smothered them as quick as they possibly could. It didn't work. They found exits. Wemby is getting lost specifically on defense, where his rim protection side is being dragged out because Carl Anthony Towns is making him defend outside the perimeter. And they're putting a small guy on Wemby in the paint. and then allowing the biggest to come over and help late, but he can't find the exit. Like, there's been turnovers, missed shots. It's a mess, and I can't wait to see if he responds. 2-1 makes it very interesting.
1: The problem we have as a country is that ESPN is being proven right on how much New York Knicks they feed us on a daily basis during their television shows.
0: This is true.
1: I mean, the jokes that we make about how much NFC East, Dallas Cowboys, New York Yankees, LA Dodgers, New York Knicks, Giants, Patriots. Talk that we get, this is why.
0: Yeah.
1: New York sells, and if you are cheering for New York, then obviously you're tuning in. Or if you're someone in Nashville, Tennessee, who wants to see the spectacle of the big market team and wants to see how they screw it up this time, either way, you're tuned in.
0: There you are.
1: So expect to hear a lot more Knicks. Expect to hear even more Cowboys. It's not possible to get even more Cowboys on First Take, to be fair. And not that First Take is the end-all, be-all. You could just choose to not watch it. I've been making that choice for years. But still, this is exactly why ESPN feeds us, and I think overfeeds us at times, the NBA as much as it does in the big markets. Mm-hmm. It's because they'll get $17 million on a Wednesday night for a Knicks NBA Finals game. This is ESPN and ABC's and Disney's biggest dream come true.
0: It's the unique thing for me as a fan is the Knicks, if they win it, one, I will hate it because my friends will be so loud and rambunctious about this. Oh, they're going to be so unhappy.
1: Including friend of the show, Robert Ayers.
0: Yes.
1: Well, we'd have to have back on.
0: And my homeboy, Atril, at the barbershop. That's all he's been talking about, okay? All of them. But for the team that hadn't won a championship in a very long time, this storyline for you, it gives you that H again. It gives you hope. If you're a Titans fan looking at this series, their first time in since the 70s winning it, the Knicks feeds the beast to all sports fans that hadn't won a championship in a very long time to me. Eventually, your time will come. You don't know when. There are some dead and gone Knicks fans that will not experience this in real life, but their kids that grew up Knicks fans will experience this. And they'll think about their parents and man, dad talked about this. I wish he was here to say that to me is what this version of sports do for you after so long, if that makes sense to you. It gives the never have been fan base to believe that one day their time might come.
1: Well, on the other end of the spectrum, the Las Vegas Golden Knights had to wait 6 whole seasons to win their first championship. They got one step closer to winning another one over the weekend in one of the craziest championship games in any sport you will ever watch. And we will talk about that coming up next.
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14: We've talked a lot about measles over the past year, but mumps has largely flown under the radar, even though it's been making a bit of a comeback as well. That's because fewer people are getting the MMR vaccine, which stands for measles, mumps, and rubella. The vaccine's been around for decades. It is effective. It is safe. What makes mumps outbreaks difficult to contain is that symptoms usually don't appear for 2 to 3 weeks after someone's been exposed. And that can make it hard to pin down where that exposure took place. And someone who is infected can transmit the virus to someone else before they are symptomatic. If you get sick, which could manifest like a run-of-the-mill respiratory virus or the telltale swelling of your cheeks and jaw, all you can really do at that point is to treat the symptoms and also isolate yourself so you don't infect anyone else. I'm Dr. Sanjay Gupta, helping you live a better life.
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28: Hermitage, 40 westbound between Old Hickory Boulevard East and Donaldson Pike. Watch for stop-and-go traffic due to the weather. South side, 2nd Avenue South, there's an accident at Lafayette Street. No problems on 24 or 65. We're looking good on 440. I'm Christy O'Brien.
1: Well, we said at the start of the show that the hoops and hockey were terrific over the weekend. The hockey was unhinged Saturday night. Las Vegas Golden Knights 5, Carolina Hurricanes 4 in overtime. This one was absolutely ridiculous. Just totally drunk on the Vegas Strip, the game and the people. Mitch Marner had a second period hat trick, Ramon.
0: Second period?
1: Second period hat trick. The fastest in Stanley Cup final history. And the Las Vegas Golden Knights were up 4-0 into the third period, chasing Freddie Anderson, the starting goaltender, in the process. This was after having two shots in the first period. Two shots. Then Jordan Martinook, Taylor Hall, and Jordan Staal scored three times in 39 seconds for the Hurricanes before Andre Svechnikov scored the game-tying goal with less than 2 minutes. That forced overtime. And then Vegas lit the lamp at OT, take a 2-1 series lead with the series set to resume tomorrow night with a random off day in the middle of this thing in game four. Two shots the first period to four goals, to giving up four goals, to then scoring again in overtime. What the heck happened?
2: Like you said, it was drunk.
0: It was drunk, clearly, yeah. Will. I mean, playoffs. Anything can happen during any sports playoffs is what I'm getting out of it, too. And it seemed like these goals were, I mean, no goal is expected, just looking at this highlight reel, but they absolutely just ran Carolina's goalie into the ground at the end of this thing, though, man.
2: Yeah, for what I was watching is Vegas plays a very swarming defense, and they don't allow much to get to the goalie. So that's why Carolina couldn't get very many shots to Carter Hart. But by the time the third period hit, they finally found those creases, and they made them pay for it. And Vegas couldn't stop the bleeding. And then when they finally stopped the bleeding, they allowed one more in to tie it up towards the end there. It's just they play very similar styles of offense and defense. So when they're both on, they don't give up a lot in the neutral zone and the defending zone and the offensive zone. They just don't give up much. They play very swarming defense, both of the sides. But when there's a little bit of a crease there, both teams know how to take advantage. But for Vegas side, they're just so stacked. They can just put it on at any point in time, and they did that in the second period.
1: Yeah, this Mitch Marner
0: is terrific. You off, ain't it, yeah. Will? The fact that this team was just built instantly.
1: Yep. And you're supposed to wait for your expansion franchise to become good enough to do things like this.
2: And if you want to put a nail in the coffin as to how this game was supposed to end, the fact that Shea Theodore, the defenseman on Vegas side, it bounced off the inboard and it went off of the backup goaltender for Carolina's his skate.
1: Of course it did.
2: He was trying to lift his leg in order to secure the puck.
1: Why wouldn't it?
2: And by doing that, he kicked it in himself. That's how the game ended. Just very, very drunk.
1: Yeah, it was a very cheap way to end a classic.
2: Yeah,
0: we'll call it cheap.
1: Well, any Vegas wins cheap, to be fair.
0: I can tell.
1: It is. I mean, truly, we talk about it all the time. It is the team that I most irrationally dislike. I have no reason to really dislike them as much as I do.
0: So who's going to take momentum on this one? Carolina,
1: Vegas
0: back?
1: Does. I mean,
2: honestly, I don't think there's in this series right now. There's not a lot of momentum because both teams just poured on offensively.
0: Yeah,
1: you got the series lead though. I mean, you have
2: and you're at home again tomorrow night back in Vegas. You have the crowd on your side because Vegas has a very raucous crowd, just like Carolina does. Mm-hmm. So it's a very hostile environment. But there's not a lot of momentum to be swung here.
1: Smart of them to not go up against the NBA tonight because they will pull a massive television.
2: So to your point, the reason why they have that day off is because they had the Tony Awards last night on ABC. So then basketball got the day off for Monday, and then hockey then in turn got another day off for
1: Tuesday. Musical theater pushing back everybody.
0: You'll wait for us. You doggone right.
1: The Tonys almost had to wait last night for the JT posted Ryan Gerard playoff at the Memorial.
0: Oh, yeah, I did. I watched that too in my neighbor's shack.
1: Great tournament.
2: Four-shot lead.
1: Oh, man, I know.
2: He also gave a four-shot.
0: He also qualifies for the Open too, right? The winner of automatically. That's listening this morning on that one. But $4 million purse.
1: Mm-hmm.
0: Also, the Live is over and done and cooked, right? But it also helped raise the purse levels for the PGA.
1: There you go. Look at you.
0: Proud
1: of you.
0: No, I sit back and watch a good bit of golf and some college baseball yesterday as well. Oh, my gosh. The Georgia and who did Georgia play?
1: Mississippi State. Electric series. Totally electric series.
0: Yeah. Worth it. So worth it to sit around and watch that one, man. But yeah, I ended up watching that shootout yesterday too that was playing. Real quick about the hockey one more time too.
1: Yeah.
0: Are there different rules for playoffs as well? Because it looked like they were crowding the goalie way more than I've seen them do in the regular
1: season. It's just faster and more physical.
0: Okay.
1: I mean, it's just like every other sport that has some kind of contact. It would be most similar to probably basketball.
0: Yeah.
1: Within that of how different the rules are kind of established.
0: Gotcha.
1: In the postseason. But yeah, you can get away with, in my opinion, more physicality and more just...
2: It's just like playoffs.
1: Roughing.
2: You expect a little bit more to go, a little bit further.
1: But
2: the only real difference is, in terms of rules, is overtime. Instead of in the regular season, you play a five-minute three-on-three, you're playing a full length of a period, and it's five-on-five.
0: I can understand
2: and it's sudden
0: that.
2: Death.
0: Although that's still a lot of skating for a physical sport, of which hockey is.
2: Well, yeah, I mean, the game ended at about 11:30 on Saturday night.
1: I mean, that's why I would say you win any game in overtime, you take additional momentum out of that.
0: I get you.
1: In the same way that you do in baseball in a World Series when you force someone to go deeper in your bullpen, and you got to go deeper in your bullpen, and then you still end up winning it.
0: Then it ruins the bullpen for the rest of the week. Yeah,
1: sure.
0: Absolutely. So you take that momentum.
1: Right. There was some Preds news over the weekend as the Nashville Predators announced the departure of longtime executive Brian Poile. 16 years Brian Poile was a part of the Nashville Predators organization, joined in the summer of 2010 as a director of hockey operations, was named assistant general manager in May of 2018. Preds hire executive VP of hockey operations, Rob Blake, who won a Stanley Cup with the LA Kings in a similar position, had 8 seasons as a general manager also of the LA Kings on his resume. More of the Nashville Predators getting outside the family, and I have to say I like it. I think they've heard a lot of our complaints.
0: No doubt.
1: That's a good thing. We'll see what it means.
0: This is where the new GM president will come in and just make it his own item.
1: Yeah, that's exactly right.
0: I was listening to Gentry Estes was on a Buck Rising show last Friday. I was listening as I was coming back, and he said that the new GM name, Matt?
1: Chris McFarland.
0: McFarland asked ownership, how serious pretty much are they about winning? And like, are you just wanting to get into the playoffs? Are you lucky to be in, or do you want to? So he may end up to hearing or watching his track record, removing a lot of people, sacrificing draft picks.
1: Yeah, the answer, by the way, real quick, was Bill Haslam saying, we want to win the Stanley Cup.
0: Yeah.
1: We don't just want to take part.
0: And it's crazy that he did that, though, because he pretty much put him up against the board on his level of commitment for winning a Stanley Cup.
1: Well, and as we've talked about on the show, and we had Braden Gall of 440 Sports on to talk about this, but it's not exactly a foregone conclusion that that's the answer for a team like this in a mid-market that's not a traditional hockey market. Because in order to build a winner, the Nashville Predators are going to have to tear things down. And there might be a lot of empty seats over there if they do. And a lot of folks who aren't necessarily hockey fans but would consider themselves Predators fans might check out. That's a risk you have to take. Why are you a part of this business if you're not in this to try to win a championship? And I respect Bill Haslam for at least publicly saying the right things in that way. Let's see now how their actions back up that idea that, we're only going to settle for a Stanley Cup here. Because if they don't tear things down and continue to just run things back and try to compete and rebuild at the same time, they're not going to get there. So their actions will tell us what they really want to be as an organization and as a franchise. And I'm optimistic that under Chris McFarland, that's actually what they want to be. They don't just want to be a team that's always good. They want to be a team that is elite.
0: No doubt about it. And like you said, shout out to Haslam for taking that challenge and saying publicly, we're all in. I want to see what it looked like, which players are removed, who they bring in, what draft picks are sacrificed.
1: It's going to be interesting. Yeah.
0: Because that's one thing about the Avalanche's situation now. Like, they don't really have much as far as draft capital to rebuild off of at this point in time.
1: It's true.
0: But you get a ring or the opportunity to win one.
1: 615-737-1045 is our number. Coming up in hour number two, the Titans are back on the practice field today. I want one player you are most interested to watch today at the Vanderbilt Health Football Center after this.

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2: Southside, 2nd Avenue South and extend to Lafayette Street. Franklin, 65 southbound before Murfreesboro Road. We've got a crash blocking the left lane. Wrecker on the scene. No problems on 24 or 40. We're looking good on 440. I'm Christy O'Brien.
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4: 7:01, good morning. Live from the Circa Sports at the Mint Kentucky Downs Studio. I'm Justin Hawkins. The Golden Knights gave up a 4-goal lead in the third period Saturday night for Game 3 of the Stanley Cup Final. But Shea Theodore found the back of the net off the skate of Hurricanes backup goaltender Brandon Boosey 5 minutes and 38 seconds into second overtime to get the 5-4 win. Mitch Marner had a 4-point night as he tallied the fastest hat trick in Cup Final history just in the second period and added an assist as well in the win. Vegas now holds a 2-1 series lead with Game 4 set for Tuesday night in Vegas. Some NFL news this morning. Cardinals quarterback Jacoby Brissett, who skipped the team's voluntary offseason workout program while seeking a better contract, will report to the team's mandatory minicamp this week. In golf at the Memorial Tournament, JT Poston took home his 4th PGA Tour victory after beating Ryan Gerard on the second hole in the playoff, after Gerard missed a 6-foot putt for par. And tonight, the NBA Finals continues with Game 3 as the series shifts to New York and the Knicks hold the 2-0 series lead over the Spurs after the Knicks won 105-104 in Game 2 Friday night. Tip-off tonight is set for 7:30 in Madison Square Garden on ABC. 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
6: Away we go with hour number two on this Monday morning edition of Ramon and Will. Glad you are with us. Hope you had a great weekend. 615-737-1045 is our number. The Tennessee Titans return to the practice field today for the first of three practices we'll be able to see for local media as OTAs rolls on. Minicamp right around the corner that I will have to miss because I got a little thing called marriage coming up on Saturday. I'm very excited about it. That's right. So I will be locked in this week and tuned out next week. Do not expect to see anything from me on social media.
7: Hardly any postings.
6: No.
7: Anything.
6: No. I see all these people on social media posting pictures from their honeymoon of, you know, stuff they're doing and activities. No, you don't want to know what my, like, social media is going to look like?
7: Darkness.
6: Exactly that right there. I'm leaving my phone in the room. I'm going to have coconut shrimp and a pina colada. You are not going to be hearing from me. You not going to be hearing
8: from me. Drinking my hand at all times.
6: That's exactly right.
7: Maybe two drinks is what you're saying.
6: That's also exactly
7: all right. All right, then. It's a little bit of I may
6: send some World Cup takes into the world while we're there, but I don't know.
7: No. Absolutely not. No. Okay. I'd much rather see pictures than posting and comments and opinions, okay? I don't want to see your opinions while you're on your honeymoon. Not even a little bit, okay? You keep those to yourself. Just send out like still shots.
6: Miles Robinson sees the field. No. I don't even mean playing. I mean if he sees the field, if he looks at it, I got to fire off a take about it.
7: No, you do not.
6: While I'm at a tropical location that will remain nameless.
7: That takes you out of your happy spot, okay? That's what I'm telling you.
6: Yeah, because Miles Robinson playing for the U.S. men's national team also takes me out of my happy spot.
7: I refuse. I will block you if you put up a take about soccer during your honeymoon. I'd much rather see the coconut shrimp and a pina colada is what I'm telling you. Show me the sunset while everybody else is going to sleep is what I'm saying, okay? Like, that's what I want, Will, more than anything. Or the sunrise, whichever tropical destination you guys are going to. I need the pictures. I don't need the words, okay? I'll make the words myself from the pictures that you post.
6: There is a British pub where we are going.
7: Nice.
6: So I'm very excited to. Oh, Guinness was the first answer on British pub. Magners would have been the second answer. Then we'll go with fish and chips.
8: You know, I've only had
6: a dry Irish cider.
7: A dry, so it's kind of pasty on the tongue.
6: Like it's just not as sweet.
7: Okay, yeah, kind of flat.
6: It's like a dry apple cider. What were you saying?
8: Oh, I've only had one Guinness in my life, and it wasn't even a full Guinness.
6: What?
7: Yeah. Might have two at Will's wedding.
6: Oh, you only had one?
8: I don't even remember what it tastes like.
6: I don't know if that's on our list at the wedding.
7: I've had it a few times.
6: Find that out. I want to split the G at my wedding. That'd be great.
8: What a fantastic way to end your wedding, just to split it.
6: You don't know splitting the G? So there's a certain glass that Guinness comes in, and it says Guinness about two-thirds of the way up the glass. Your challenge is to, in one chug, drink enough Guinness that when you put it back down, the foam perfectly splits the middle of the G in Guinness. On the glass.
7: Very fun party game. Yeah. Okay, got you.
6: Mm-hmm. But you've got to go to a bar that has the specific glass as well. Because you never feel more cheated in life than when you get to a place and you order a Guinness because you and your buddies want to split the G. And then they just hand you a regular old glass. Or even a can. A can is... That's a separate problem. But then they can hand you a can with the glass. Then all could be forgiven. But
7: it could. Anyway. I've just seen like bartenders make pour a glass of Guinness, and it's so much. I feel like it's wasted.
6: It's a lot of work.
7: It's a lot of work
6: because you don't tilt the glass. You just place it underneath the tap. You fill it up halfway. You let it marinate. I don't know. Sit. There's probably a way better way to describe this. That's basically what you're doing. Letting it marinate. You're letting the nitro kind of drip down, and then you get it all the way up to the top.
7: Did you hear or have you read before, too, the proper way to pour is not to pour without any foam? You're supposed to pour with foam.
6: Yeah, with a little bit of foam. Yeah,
7: you're supposed to pour with foam.
6: The head of the beer.
7: Yeah, the head of the beer. Mm-hmm. Those types of things.
6: Oh, yeah, I
7: said I wasn't going to ask you, but now that we've talked about it a little bit, on a scale of 1 to 100, how nervous are you for this wedding this weekend?
6: There are certain parts of it that I'm about a 200 nervousness of.

0: saying all of these things
1: seeing
0: in front of people,
1: people
0: and seeing all the people and just having the pressure, like, all right, y'all are here to see me. Like, okay, me and the obviously my bride.
1: Yeah.
0: They're really here to see. But anyway.
1: Do you have a Friday night event that you guys like? You don't have to name it, but you got something to take your mind off.
0: Yeah.
1: Of.
0: Oh,
1: you've
0: yeah.
1: done the bachelor.
0: No, yeah, rehearsal
1: already.
0: Dinner, welcome party, like all this stuff.
1: Okay.
0: Bachelor party's done. And
1: it's all done.
0: Yeah. Pretty much all the work's done. Like, we're there.
1: My only advice was to you was don't lock your knees.
0: No, yeah, we'll not be doing that.
1: That's the only bit of advice I got for you. But how many people coming up to it, too? About 75, maybe?
0: 150.
1: 150?
0: Yeah.
1: Let's go.
0: About 150.
1: I cannot wait. I cannot wait to watch somebody take off their jacket and burn up the dance floor.
0: Is it me? Yeah. No. Absolutely me. Absolutely me.
1: It'll be fun, man. You're nervous as I kind of see it on your face a little bit. In a good way.
0: No, yeah. It's,
1: this is an awesome
0: thing. If you're not
1: thing.
0: Nervous for your own wedding and like feeling just like the whoa.
1: I was too. Like
0: then,
1: a pit in your stomach
0: then
1: almost.
0: You know, right. You're not normal.
1: Like you're going to throw up or something. Yeah. It'll be fine.
0: Feels good?
1: It'll be fine. It'll be fun.
0: It's the only way you want it.
1: Just make it to the reception. That's it.
0: Yeah, it's the only way
2: just,
0: you want it.
2: Oh, once that, you just let loose.
1: Yeah, that's it. And take the pictures. You'll be good to go at that point in time. Your ring's going to feel funny on your finger.
0: Yeah, that part of it is.
2: Oh, y'all doing a first look or no first look?
0: We're not.
1: What's the first look?
2: You've never done a first look?
0: First look
1: this
0: is when
1: new stuff.
0: A bride and groom. Yeah, I don't like it. I'm traditional. First look is when
1: look.
0: You see your significant other before they walk down the aisle, before the bride walks down the aisle. And sometimes people do private vows and they'll like do that before the ceremony.
1: It takes away from like the ceremony event. I mean, essentially, yeah. Does it not?
0: Right. Some people, I mean, get too nervous and they want to do that. Some other people just want to give their vows by themselves. That way there's nothing, there's no other anxiety of the just it's you and them. Like it's a good private moment. I don't know.
1: Who came up with the first look? Social media?
0: It's been a thing for a while. I mean,
2: we did.
0: I've heard of people doing it like 10, 15 years ago.
1: Social media. Like the when videographers really started taking off with content.
0: I don't know when it started. Yeah.
1: We didn't do the first look type of thing. I thought it was the wedding was, hey, you see your bride for the first time. And
2: we did
1: moment.
2: It for more of the private kind of thing. And we also had our pastor pray over us. And it was kind of like a nice intimate moment with the sun beaming down. Because it's also like I was telling y'all, it's on the beach too. So it was a little bit different too.
1: Right.
2: When did we get married? October of 21.
1: Oh, so you're fresh in this thing too.
2: Mm-hmm. Yep.
1: Okay.
2: 5 years this year.
1: Look at us. All three of us about to be locked down out here, Will.
0: That's true.
1: Throw your key away, man. Old ball and chain is stuck. Okay.
0: It'll be fun. It'll be a good weekend.
1: It is.
0: I'm excited.
1: I'm really looking for. I haven't been to a wedding in a while. I'm almost nervous about it. It's just like, I'm at the Savage's wedding. I'm tripping. I am tripping.
2: Yeah, but that was
1: Savage.
2: About 2 years
1: My bad.
2: Ago.
1: Yeah, about 3 years ago now.
2: 3 years.
1: And we had a ball. Do you hear me? It was.
2: That was in California?
1: Blast. Yeah. Hopefully the weather hold off, and I think it will for you guys this weekend.
0: I think it's actually going to be great. I'm not going to win right now. Sorry, Peyton. I shouldn't have said that, but. No, yeah, I think it's going to be good.
1: Yeah.
0: I mean, if you look far enough out, you'll always see rain if you look like a week in advance or 2 weeks in advance. But I think we're going to be good.
1: Good times, man.
0: I don't know, man. We're making it. We're making it. Mm-hmm. It's an exciting week. Very exciting week.
1: It's going to be more than exciting, man.
0: Absolutely right. In the chat it says, if you're not nervous, she's marrying the wrong person. It means you're having fun and you're serious. No, there's no doubt. That's how I feel too. It's all good nerves.
1: And she's
0: all good nerves.
1: Her last day of work is Thursday as well.
0: I actually, I think it's tomorrow.
1: Yeah.
0: I don't know.
1: I just hear it on
0: I don't
1: you.
0: Know, man.
1: I hear it on you so bad. And I'm nervous for you now more than anything.
0: No, it's fine. Don't be nervous for me.
1: No,
0: I'm good. I'm excited. I'm feeling great.
1: I am at this point. First dance song, you got that too?
0: Oh, yeah.
1: You do?
0: It's all been locked in. We are a musical couple. So we've been putting together our playlist for everything. Like, we have a cocktail hour playlist. We've had our rehearsal dinner playlist, our wedding. Like, everything has been in a playlist for months now. Months and months.
1: This would be cool right here, man.
0: Andy has a first look story for us. What's up, Andy?
1: What's up, Andy? Good morning.
3: Good morning. So 19 years ago this October, I was married, and we did the first look. And it was before the ceremony, so we could get some pictures out of the way so we didn't have to wait to get to our guests
0: after
3: the ceremony. So that was one reason we did it. But so the photographer had me standing outside and had my back to the church and just say, just look this way as if you're looking into the future. The problem was what was right across the street from the church was a prison.

0: Oh, no. Wow. Well, Andy, was that your future?
1: The wrong word.
0: That's great. Thank you, Andy. Appreciate that.
2: Andy, looking towards the prison is what you were
0: doing. If you look
2: to
0: your right, your future.
2: If you look towards the right, oh my gosh, Andy. I could imagine that, man.
0: Look to your left, the past, it's courtroom.
2: So Andy just backs up what you guys are talking about. He said he got married 19 years ago in October.
0: Yeah,
2: he
0: no, it's been a thing for a little bit.
2: I didn't realize it was a thing. The wife and I have talked about renewing ours, and I think we might take the Hulk approach. Go to a beach. If you can make it good. If you cannot, awesome for us.
3: There's nothing like having your toes in the sand.
2: Yeah.
0: I don't know. The closer I get to it, the more I understand why people do a first look.
2: Why? What are you talking about, the nerves?
0: Well, because you just want to see your person. Like, you're hanging out with the boys all day, which is great. I'm not complaining about that, but I don't know.
2: What I've learned
0: probably helps the nerves a little bit, just like seeing the person that you're going to marry them.
2: That's true. It definitely helps out. I was just super excited. That was fun. I was ready for the reception, so we can do that. It rained on our wedding day too. It's supposed to be good luck for you as well. So
0: okay,
2: don't trip. You're there for one reason and one reason
0: good.
2: Only.
0: I'm feeling great.
2: I just feel like we got to talk you through it. The more you say I'm fine, the more I worry about you.
0: I'm really good.
2: The more
0: I'm saying fine because you keep worrying about me. So.
2: I am.
3: It's like that meme.
0: It's
3: where
0: a cycle.
2: I need to be quiet. I'm the problem over here.
0: Yeah, you are.
3: It's like that meme where you say I'm fine. You got fire behind you.
0: No, that's not. That's not at all. Do not compare my wedding to the cartoon sitting in a fire.
2: This is fine.
0: Not at all the same thing. I do not like that.
2: I tell you who will be fine, though. Tony Adams, okay, is my guy to watch at Titans practice.
0: How about that? Let's get it off.
2: Tony Adams, I'm excited to watch him again because he's been able to deliver. I feel like with this defense, having played in it a time or two and understanding it, man, he's been a little bit of Johnny on the spot with either PBUs or interceptions from time to time. And seeing him, I'll be honest with you, of course I have to be honest with you.
0: I would encourage it.
2: Most definitely encourage it, for sure, right? But Amani Hooker needs a big year, right? We look at those type of situations. Safety help is always a thing. We saw this team last year get just taken to the shed as far as bodies, and having a guy like Tony Adams come in with some veteran experience, you hear him chirping out there on the football field, like you know what he's about each and every rep, each and every time that he's out there, and I think that would be huge. So I'm watching Tony Adams a little bit more from today, and I think all the way through training camp, and see if he can sustain this level of play that he's kind of presented to the Titans on his secondary.
0: I'll give you another one in the secondary. Marcus Harris for me.
2: Facts.
0: Watch him a little bit more closely today. It just feels like you've got to pick a quarterback, running back, wide receiver, tight end, corner, or safety.
2: Yeah.
0: With linebacker, I'd say that you can learn a little bit from. But again, if you're not hitting people right now, if you are in a position where you are required to hit people, and I know everyone is playing some level of physicality in this league and in this sport, but Robert Saleh has said it. We're essentially watching elevated 7-on-7.
2: No doubt.
0: With where things are at right now. And we talked about it Friday. Ben Johnson at his press conference in Chicago saying, O-line takeaways this time of year are fool's gold. There will always be someone who impresses you without pads on that when the pads get on, it doesn't translate. So I'm not going to let myself go more than a half step in a positive or negative direction watching the big guys, other than just who looks like they're in good shape and condition. But even still, like, you've got time. It's running out, but you still do have time to get right by July.
2: That's the unique part about it, though. You mentioned, like, time is running out. Like, coaches are getting impressions of guys right now.
0: Oh, yeah, for sure.
2: You have
0: your
2: to be
0: starting
2: available.
0: Point starts
2: yes,
0: now.
2: 100%. No matter what they say to you, you go into training camp hoping to not have lost everything that you've learned. But, yeah.
0: Sure.
2: That's the reason that Tony Adams, he's grabbed my eye as of late because of this time of the year.
0: 615-737-1045 is our number. Coming up, it is the question of the season and of the offseason, of course, here in Nashville. What is your confidence level in Cam Ward? We talk about it almost every day, but let's just put it as simply as we can. I thought there was an NFL writer over the weekend who made a really interesting point about Cam Ward using a very interesting golf analogy that I think is the perfect picture for where we're at right now, heading into year two of the Cam Ward experience in Tennessee. I'll explain what I mean coming up next.

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1: For the most part, things are looking good this morning. No problems on 24 or 65. No unusual delays on 40 or 440. 840 running accident-free. I'm Christy O'Brien.
2: At Ramona Will, where you can follow the show on Twitter this morning as we ask for your thoughts and participation. Here in hour two on your Monday morning commute. What is your confidence level in Cam Ward heading into 2026? 615-737-1045. You can share your thoughts as well and explain your vote, explain your pick. I'm giving you four options. Extremely confident, somewhat confident, a little confident, which in my head is different from somewhat confident. It's like a little bit less.
3: A bit less.
2: Somewhat is like you're moderately confident.
3: Yeah, you're not really trying to jump
2: be
3: out
2: like
3: there.
2: Be like a 6 out of 10.
3: Yeah.
2: A little would be 3 or 4.
3: Yeah.
2: And then no confidence, just 0. You're out. Because that fan does exist.
3: Mm-hmm. Yeah, it does.
2: 615-737-1045. Robert Mays on the Athletic Football Show, I thought, had an interesting take about this, which is the perfect way to characterize where we are at with Cam Ward heading into year two. Take a listen.
4: It is very similar to a lot of the ways that we play golf, just like amateur golfers. Like, it's your entire round is just horse shit. But if you get those one or two that feel good, that's enough to keep you coming back potentially. That's kind of where we are with Cam Ward. And the question that I think you have to ask yourself is, should we do that? Like, are those high-end moments and some of the stuff where it's like, man, I really like this, is that enough to hang on to when you consider how much bad there was on the tape?
2: Robert Mays of the Athletic Football Show. Rate, review, subscribe. They do a great job. So before we get to your confidence level, Ramon, and mine and Justin's and all our takes on this, I just want to start with where you see the best moments. Robert Mays mentions it. There are some birdies. There are some eagles on some incredible things that Cam Ward has put on film in his first season as a Tennessee Titan. What are those really good moments? Where did you see the best of Cam Ward in 2025?
3: Me personally, the never die attitude. I think that can, for a lot of people, that is a, hey, that you're doing too much, and it can be. But for where this team was and how bad they were last year, you had to have somebody pushing the ceiling up when it comes to how you compete. And that's where having that guy be your quarterback, if he can get boxed in and understand what his role is into developing even more so of a NFL caliber quarterback, a franchise leader, that attitude that he plays with, because the talent is there, is what makes me, as you said, one of those birdies and eagles types of moments. Like, that keeps pushing me into the idea that, yeah, I get it. Because I can admit, earlier on, I was just like, okay, what is the hype about? But when you look at, as May said right there, how bad this team was, and having heard guys say, this isn't a reality that you want to live when you come into the NFL, that's where it kind of hits you a little bit harder. It's like, oh no, he did a lot with nothing last year. Rookie wide receivers, an offensive line that had its issues as well. No real pertinent threat outside, and a defense that was led by Jeffrey. And those are the questions you got to ask yourself. Like, your double digit sacks came from a guy that plays interior defensive line. Think about that. And then there was a young, second year guy and Jalen Harrell that had 5 sacks just based off that, and nobody else really raised themselves to that occasion. The floor being raised up defensively is where I have hope that Cam is going to be one of those. I voted on the poll and I put extremely confident.
2: I would say somewhat.
3: 8 to 10.
2: At this point, if I was on a scale of 1 to 10 of my confidence level in Cam Ward, I'd say I'm a solid 7, which I think is good. Yeah. I mean, I think it could be a lot worse. The numbers that he put on the stat sheet, and numbers can lie, but the reality is the numbers that he put on paper last season would not normally give me a 7 out of 10 confidence level. 31st in the NFL in completion percentage at 59.8. Last among qualified full-time starters in yards per attempt. 33rd in the NFL last year in yards per attempt, Cam Ward. He was 31st in passer rating, 80.2. He was tied for the most sacks taken in the NFL, tied with Geno Smith. at 55. So what gives you the confidence in Cam Ward that the numbers are lying and that there's more to the story?
3: I won't say the numbers are lying. The numbers are what they are with it. Now, there are factors that played into it. His right tackle, his left tackle, his offensive line. No real run threat played a part in it as well, and he was a rookie. I would blitz the heck out of a rookie quarterback any chance I could, especially if I knew this guy liked to be mobile and outside of the pocket. Where my extreme confidence comes into is this year's offense and how I've kind of just talked about it at ad nauseum just by looking at what the Giants did, and we all got a view now of what practice looks like. And this is, in my personal opinion, an offense that'll protect what style Cam is and what he can thrive into. Better weapons this year offensively. Should be. I'll put it that way. I don't want to just say better that quickly. Should be better weapons, playmakers for him, and options and outlets in which he can go make a play with. I don't think he has to think about where the ball is going anymore. He'll know where the ball should go if he's not going down the field or his first option isn't there.
2: I think there is a small and large scale reason for optimism on Cam Ward. On a smaller scale, what the football looks like as it's flying through the air can be just the simplest reason to believe in a quarterback. It's not everything. There's touch you have to have. There's accuracy. There's timing. There's rhythm. And at any given moment, Cam lost one of those four qualities in a game in his rookie season. But the zip that he can put on the football and the windows he can fit the football in and the arm strength that he has to put his foot in the ground and just rip something, I think is a big reason for optimism. Similarly, his ability to rip a route on the backside of a play and at times catch his receiver off guard a little bit because they're not ready for the ball because they're running a route to open up something else. I think it takes a certain kind of wide receiver to be ready for, all right, if I'm on the football field, Cam Ward might throw it to me. I'm not sure every quarterback operates in that same way. So I think that's number one. The improvisation, the backside of routes, just the other stuff that could happen on any given play minus the primary target. That's what gives me optimism. That you are never dead with Cam Ward in the football field. I think the larger scale reason, and I would say the number one reason to be optimistic about Cam Ward, is he trended up at the end of last season with an interim head coach and a very injured group of pass catchers. Mm-hmm. From weeks 11 through 18, Cam Ward was completing 62% of his passes, up from his number marginally before the week 10 bye week, 10 passing touchdowns, one interception, 1,400 yards, a 90.0 quarterback rating, 17 sacks, which is way lower than the number that he was taking from weeks 1 through 9, and four fumbles, two of them lost. Again, much better from the number he had at the beginning of the season where he lost 11 total fumbles and lost he had 11 total fumbles and lost seven of them over the course of the season. Number one is what the football looks like, but number two, he got better.
3: He did.
2: And he got better, Ramon, against the number one strength of schedule in the National Football League last season. I think that progression is enough reason to say he is trending up. Mm-hmm. The numbers in totality still don't look great. If you just took the second half of the season's numbers and you extrapolated that over the course of all of 2025, we would be having very different discussions. If you took those same numbers and flipped it, and he started that hot, but then he finished the season losing a lot of fumbles, taking a lot of sacks, throwing more picks, not completing as many passes, then I wouldn't be having this same talk right now. I would not feel nearly as good. But the fact that he finished the season better than he started, I think is a sign of better things to come for Cam Ward in year two.
3: I know we got callers, but there's the other part, so too, I want to add to it. You start off the season with the idea that this is your dream job. You have a head coach that gets fired. Let's start there as your offensive play caller as well. The adjustment that you have to make there from going from Coach Brian Callahan to Coach Mike McCoy, but not only just that, understanding that Bo Hardigree was a part of this as well, like not as a mature play caller himself, but Cam had to operate under those conditions as well. That to me signifies your point, or strengthens your point that you bring up. The adjustment that he made to either simplifying his game, understanding that he needed to step up his game, or just understanding the maturity of those moments. Like, it's, I guess it would be in the role that we are a new host every single day. You're trying to figure out what is our chemistry. And we're working on two separate sides of the country, too. Like, that is a lot to ask for a player in general is, hey, act like all the bad that happened didn't happen.
2: Right.
3: And then he still thrive in those moments. Like, as I said before, I had to be convinced that Cam is going to be this good. I see it. I've heard some of the front office personnel talk about how he's the type of guy that you want on his team. Some of his teammates have spoke about his ability to make guys better. That, to me, is the first step into understanding what a franchise quarterback is. And also on the opposite side of this as well, just looking and peeking into our YouTube chat from time to time, there are two guys in this team that fans are not in on just based off this conversation. JC and Calvin.
2: JC Latham, Calvin Ridley.
3: And Calvin Ridley.
2: They're both Alabama guys.
3: Both Bama guys. Why'd you do that? This is very true.
2: They have that in common.
3: But that part of it, them understanding what their elevation, what level that they have to elevate themselves this year to, and I'll give grace to those guys. Calvin got injured. I'll give you that. The drops, I don't think that's a necessary, that's a constant part of his game. The adjustment that JC has to make this year, year three, that's always my stopping point. He's in that window right now to show what he is as a pro.
2: Well, and I think, too, you look at from weeks 11 through 18, the worst defense that Cam Ward saw as he got better was New Orleans, maybe?
3: That's still a good
2: maybe
3: defense.
2: Like, and they New Orleans was not bad.
3: Right.
2: I mean, weeks 11 through 18, you saw Houston, Seattle, Jacksonville, Cleveland, San Francisco, Kansas City, New Orleans, and then Jacksonville again for one drive. You could not have built a harder first season for Cam Ward. Interim coach, your number one target gets hurt early into the season and is essentially a non-factor in the season through no fault of his own. The hardest strength of schedule in the National Football League.
3: Yeah.
2: An offensive line that was inconsistent. A run game that took until week 14 to really get going. I don't know how it could have been any harder for him.
3: It was bad.
2: I really don't.
3: It was bad.
2: So all of that considered, yeah, he's going to make some double bogeys. I am hopeful in the Eagles that Cam Ward made last season. Joe the Trucker is in Nashville. Confidence levels on Cam Ward, 615-737-1045. What's up, Joe?
3: Morning, Joe.
0: Good morning, guys. How are you guys doing this morning?
2: We're excellent.
0: Good. First of all, Will, congratulations.
2: Thank you.
0: Marriage is awesome.
2: Thank you.
0: You're going to love it.
2: Appreciate it.
0: All right. So I have a very different take on Cam Ward. I think he's going to do great. But the reason why I think he's going to do great is because, you know, everybody always says he's a really level-headed guy, you know. He doesn't over-celebrate the wins, and he doesn't get too down with the losses. You know, he's just really level-headed. And I think that coming into his second year, I think that that's going to be a key factor into his success as an NFL quarterback. You know what I mean? I think the reason why sophomore slumbers happen is because guys do really well the first year. They're overhyped, and then reality hits. You know what I mean? And then that second year, they're just like down, you know? I don't think Cam Ward's going to have that problem. I think he's going to be even. Yeah. I also think that last year, the team failed Cam, you know? I don't think it was Cam's fault necessarily that he was bad at the beginning of the year. And it was proven that when the team got better, Cam got better. And this year, the team is, I think, better than when it was better last year. You know what I mean?
2: Mm-hmm.
0: So sure. I think that he's going to have a really good season.
2: Thank you, Joe. Appreciate the call.
3: Joe.
2: Good to hear from you. Fair points.
3: Very good points to be made in that. Let's start with how bad the team was. He mentioned that he felt like the team had failed Cam. I won't say necessarily the team. I'll put the leader in this, Brian Callahan. Remember, we spoke about this often. you got to kind of walk rookie quarterbacks into it slowly. You give them more, hey, we want you to bunt it. We don't want you to just swing it for the fences just yet. And I thought last year Cam's ability to run this offense was probably taken over by him sooner than he should have been allowed to.
2: Taken over by Cam?
3: Yeah.
2: Yeah.
3: Sooner than he should have been allowed to, because you're clamoring for wins at that point. Like, I think when you look at last year's start of the season, like, you say to yourself, like, you should have won this game. We should have competed in this game. And then it just was a downhill, just fumble week in and week out chasing wins. And you got a coach who's very inexperienced in it as well. Just said, well, I'll just let the guy do what he's supposed to be doing. Well, right. What he's good at. Mm-hmm. You can't do that as a leader of this team. That's why I think having a guy like Brian Daboll as his offensive coordinator now can keep Cam on the tracks when it comes down to what the actual plan is, because it might not involve you this week.
2: To that point, Cam Ward was 8th in the NFL in attempted passes last year. He threw the ball 540 times, and that was without really playing the last game of the season.
3: That's a good bit for a rookie. That's a lot of pressure on his shoulders where I don't think should have been allowed.
2: Well, and part of it was the game state that he was put in. Because when you're down 3 touchdowns in the second quarter or in the third quarter, you are not afforded the luxury of being able to run the ball consistently.
3: It was such a chase for this offense last year.
2: To that point, that's what Joe means, is what you mean, and the situation failed Cam Ward.
3: It failed him bad.
2: At times, Cam Ward also failed the team. The fumbles, the unnecessary hits, the inaccurate downfield passes when there was a guy open.
3: Holding on to the ball
2: too
3: long.
2: He's not blameless.
3: No.
2: But at the same time, he was given a mountain to climb in his rookie season.
3: And what you're asking him to do, fight or flight? He chose to stand and fight, and it cost him. Yeah. It cost the team lost footballs. It cost the team bad plays. It cost the team a bad reputation. And it cost him a year and everybody else of a real disjointed season. Like, there was no flow last year.
2: I do think Cam's personality gives you hope as well. And maybe I'm buying into the cliche, first in, last out. But I don't think it's cliche with Cam. I genuinely believe that he is a grinder.
3: Yeah. No.
2: I genuinely believe that he is going to work as hard as any quarterback in this league to be the very best version of himself. And you know it as well as anyone. I mean, you can't say that about everybody in this league.
3: No, you cannot. Some people just enjoy the idea of collecting and being around. Some people chase the idea that, look, they want to change everybody around them and elevate. And I think that's Cam.
2: Doesn't guarantee that he's going to be a franchise quarterback, but it certainly doesn't hurt.
3: Yeah, no, he certainly comes off abrasive about it, but you either better get with him or get left behind. And I think this franchise liked the fact that he's trying to drag everybody with him.
2: On Twitter, at Ramon and Will, what is your confidence level in Cam Ward heading into year two? 21% of you say extremely confident, 29% of you say somewhat, 43% say a little, and 7% have no confidence in Cam Ward. What say you? 615-737-1045. You can vote on our poll as well, at Ramon and Will on Twitter. But when we come back, Ramon, buzz is growing around one of the most important recruitments ever in the state of Tennessee for Tennessee Volunteers football. What people are saying about David Gabriel Georges and the weekend he had in Knoxville after this.
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14: Making sure your kids get enough sleep. It's one of the most important things you can do for them as a parent, and yet it's often overlooked. Not only does sleep in the early years set the stage for mental and physical health, it also creates the foundation for how one sleeps later in life. That's according to the National Sleep Foundation. Now, that organization recommends 14 to 17 hours a night for newborns, 12 to 15 for infants, 11 to 14 for toddlers, 10 to 13 for preschoolers, and 9 to 11 for school-aged children. When it's age appropriate, start by talking to your kids about why sleep is important. It helps their body grow, helps their brains learn, helps their mood stay steady. Don't underestimate the importance of a routine. You can even narrate what you're doing step by step to help them along the way. I'm Dr. Sanjay Gupta, helping you live a better life.
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1: Richland Park, 46th Avenue North. We've got an accident south of Charlotte Avenue. Cross Plains, 65 southbound past Gallatin Cross Plains. There's a crash with emergency crews on the scene. No problems on 24 or 40. No unusual delays on 440. I'm Christy O'Brien.
2: I get why in 2026, maybe folks aren't as locked into every step of high school recruiting anymore in college football. You invest the time, the resources, you get the message board account, you're locked in on this recruitment of a player you followed since they got their offer as a sophomore, then they just leave 1 year later. I get if you're in that boat. However, there is a recruitment going on right now for the University of Tennessee, Ramon Foster, that is up there with the most important ever for an in-state prospect. Ty Simpson, many believe, was the most important a few years back. Obviously, we know how that went. Let me introduce you, if you are unfamiliar, to David Gabriel Georges, a running back from the Baylor School in Chattanooga, who is the closest thing to Derrick Henry at Yulee High School in Jacksonville that we have seen in the state of Tennessee. Playing at the highest level of high school football in this state in Division II AAA, playing for a national powerhouse now in Baylor. Brent Hubbs and Austin Price have been on this show, our VolQuest insiders, and told us for months it is Tennessee versus Ohio State. Well, he was at Ohio State a week ago, and then this past weekend was at Tennessee. There were some predictions for him to go to Ohio State. Now, Steve Wiltfong at On3.com says, Josh Heupel and the Vols have a terrific hit rate when it comes to the favorite player on the board. David Gabriel Georges feels like Tennessee's number one overall target. There is confidence around Knoxville. They ultimately land the number two running back in the country, David Gabriel Georges. Steve Wiltfong goes on to say, there is a ton of buzz. Nobody will be able to touch what Tennessee has in store from an NIL standpoint. Obviously, the Vols have a lot of support around the Baylor school. Alvin Kamara was at his visit over the weekend. That is DGG's favorite player and favorite running back, I read over the weekend. Chad Simmons, Rivals, says two separate sources connected to Tennessee in the recruitment indicated growing confidence that the Vols are in a strong position. He says this battle is far from over. He wrote this Saturday, says a final decision likely won't come until later this month or around the start of July. But Tennessee continues to make a strong push. He says, quote, I am close to putting a pick on the Vols, but we'll let the visit finish out before making that decision. How do we feel?
3: I feel confident. They've been recruiting him in a special way since the get-go. I felt like we've been speaking about DGG for years now. Everybody's seen his work. You know what he's wired like. The relationship that the Vols have with his family, you know, with them being an international family. I think they speak mostly French. Just to travel back and forth. Only thing it is for me, as far as my BVS flaring up, is it's Ohio State again. We went through this last year with Legend Bay, the Carnell Tate battle that happened with the Vols and Ohio State as well. And, I mean, this is a team that's gotten closer to a championship than we did. They got the 2022 game lingering over our head as well. If Tennessee is taking an approach of cashing in on DGG, go all in. Don't let up. The official visit is what it was. I know Ohio State put their images out there as well. The fact that Alvin Kamara is his favorite player speaks volumes. And not just that, you got Alvin also tweeting out and also just acknowledging, you know why I'm here. I mean, that does a lot for a young athlete. But here's the other part of this story, too. Alvin's going to be in his season, and DGG's got to make a decision on what he's going to do. I will say, I do think there will be an open line of communication between Alvin and DGG, even if he doesn't choose the Vols, and that's where I kind of have a problem with it. It's like, go with, you know, who's going to love you the most in this situation. And looking at what the Vols running back scenario is, he's a day one starter.
2: No question. I don't care what anybody says. No question
3: about it. If you're looking to be three and done,
2: yeah,
3: Tennessee's the place that you want to go. And especially if they find the talent, which we've seen the Heupel offense find that running game again.
0: The thing is, he's so good, he may be good enough to be a day one starter in the rotation at Ohio State. This guy is one of the best high school football players I have ever seen.
3: Period.
0: Have ever seen in this state, if not the best. And I watched Corn Elder run for about 3,000 yards as a senior at Ensworth.
3: No doubt.
0: As a part of a great run for Ricky Bowers and the Tigers program. I was at the same school as Jalen Ramsey when he was there. Like, have been lucky to be around some really good high school athletes. You've and this guy that. Is right there at the top
3: and
0: of
3: you
0: it.
3: You covered those games, too.
0: I will say, this is the hyperbole I will use. He does look the most college-ready of any player that I have ever seen, period. He is the most college-ready of any high school athlete I have ever seen.
3: I talked to somebody that confirmed that up. One of his coaches is a VFL and has no influence on him whatsoever as far as where he's shooting.
0: There's a lot of balls around him, yeah.
3: Eric Westmoreland is there at the Baylor school, and I asked him, I was like, how real is he? He's like, he's the real deal.
0: He is the realist.
3: The way he trains,
0: yeah.
3: His focus.
0: It's different.
3: He said, like, it's different. It's correlated to a pro player that we know. It's Cam Ward-like.
0: Ramon, I think he could start for Tennessee as a high school senior. Like, I don't mean maybe have the most carries. Obviously, he's got a lot to learn. Yeah. I legitimately believe he would crack Tennessee's three running back rotation this year if he could play as a high school senior. That is how good this guy is.
3: Yeah.
0: He is a total game changer for a Tennessee offense that still, at the end of the day, is built around running the football.
3: Yeah.
0: It is known as the air raid. It gets a lot of credit for the deep balls over the top of the defense and Jalen Hyatt and the receivers, the quarterbacks. This is a run-first offense.
3: Mm-hmm.
0: And I think this year, especially with the question mark you have at quarterback, it's really going to be a run-first offense, especially with four or five starters back on the offensive line.
3: That's
0: but if you're going to lock into any recruitment, if you're not into the weeds on recruiting, you're not looking at the message boards, A, I think you should be, because VolQuest is as good as there is in the country, and there are so many good people
3: mm-hmm.
0: that cover this in Knoxville, but this is a big boy recruitment. I don't know if it's like Legend Bay, though, because this is more like David Sanders. This is more like Tristan Keyes. And Tennessee, it's just 2 years, but Tennessee back-to-back cycles has gotten the number one player on their board. They got Faison Brandon and Tristan Keyes a year ago.
3: Mm-hmm.
0: They got David Sanders, the now left tackle for the Vols heading into his sophomore season, number one tackle in the country, as the top player on their board in the 2025 class. Can you go 3 for 3? We'll see.
3: We call it 3 for 4. You throw the Carnell Tate one in there.
0: Well, that's...
3: Let's just call it even.
0: Carnell Tate out of high school?
3: Yeah, out of high school.
0: That's years ago at this point.
3: Is it?
0: Yeah.
3: 3 years.
0: I mean, there's been more recruitments. I mean, Jordan Seaton would be probably the one before that.
3: I ain't think
0: of top player on their board.
3: Like that.
0: I mean, remember when he committed live on Dion's... That wasn't Dion's show. What show? It was Fox... FS... Whatever FS1... thing they did at that point.
3: They,
0: that show changed. No, it
3: wasn't Cowherd.
0: It was one of those FS1 shows that changes every year. Honestly. But we thought he was going to Tennessee when he committed then, and yeah, then it was true. Colorado, and now he obviously he's at LSU and will maybe be a top 10 pick in the NFL draft next year.
3: Yes.
0: Yeah. So we'll see.
3: Yeah, they've hit
0: gonna
3: well.
0: Be interesting. Coming up, I'm excited for this segment. Is it okay if I hurt some feelings?
3: Absolutely.
0: Okay. Well, I probably will coming up. The U.S. men's national team looked good in a loss over the weekend. I have the official, unflinchingly rigid World Cup fandom rules for casuals and diehards. Oh, I'm excited. That's next.
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2: Ashland City River Road is blocked near Cumberland Street due to a downed tree. Hermitage, 40 eastbound, an accident at Stewart's Ferry Pike. And Cross Plains, 65 southbound past Gallatin Cross Plains. We've got an accident with emergency crews on the scene. I'm Christy O'Brien.
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0: Good morning, live from the Circa Sports at the Mint Kentucky Downs Studio. I'm Justin Hawkins. The Golden Knights gave up a 4-goal lead in the third period Saturday night in Game 3 of the Stanley Cup Final. Shea Theodore found the back of the net 5 minutes and 38 seconds into the second overtime for Vegas to get the 5-4 win. Mitch Marner had a 4-point night as he tallied the fastest hat trick in Cup Final history in the second period, also added an assist in the win as well. Vegas now holds a 2-1 series lead. Game 4 is in Vegas Tuesday night. Some NFL news this morning. Cardinals quarterback Jacoby Brissett, who skipped the team's voluntary offseason workout program while seeking a better contract, will report to the team's mandatory minicamp this week. In golf at the Memorial Tournament, JT Poston took home his fourth PGA Tour victory at beating Ryan Gerard on the second hole in a playoff after Gerard missed a 6-foot putt for par. Tonight, the NBA Finals continues with Game 3 as the series shifts to New York and the Knicks hold the 2-0 series lead over the Spurs after the Knicks won 105-104 in Game 2 Friday night. Tip-off tonight is at 7:30 in Madison Square Garden on ABC. 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
24: And here we go.
0: Second half of the show, in hour number three, getting started on Ramon and Will. Ramon Foster, Will Bowling, Justin Hawkins, 615-737-1045 is our number. Coming up in 15 minutes, Jim Wyatt at TennesseeTitans.com will join us. We'll get his takes on OTAs so far as the Titans hit the practice field once again today. You can send us your thoughts, your comments, your questions at the FNM Big Chat, Facebook Live, YouTube, Twitter, or Twitch. I'm excited about this, Ramon, because the World Cup is here. We have made it to World Cup week. Thursday, Mexico gets the party started down at the Estadio Azteca in Mexico City. Yeah. U.S. Paraguay Friday night. I am feeling pretty good about the U.S. men's national team, to be quite honest with you.
3: You weren't at first.
0: No, I was not. And I felt even better about them in a loss on Saturday in Chicago in front of a sold-out Soldier Field.
3: Oh, R.I.P.
0: It was one.

0: dumb. You can tell me if they are legit. But regardless, I have rules. You ready for these?
1: I'm ready for them.
0: Okay. I have seven total. Number one is for both casuals and diehards. Cheer for the United States. If you're from another country, obviously cheer for that country. If you are a Lucas Panzeca situation and you have close family relatives from another country, I get it.
1: No doubt.
0: You can have another allegiance. But if you're born and raised in the United States and you grew up in Nolensville, why are we cheering for Spain? Yeah. Why are we cheering for England? Yeah. I like England. I like watching them. I like a lot of those players because I like the Premier League. But I would want the United States to beat them 10-0 if they played. Obviously, we wouldn't. But, like, cheer for the United States. That's number one.
1: I like that rule right there, Number one. Like, this is the World Cup.
2: Yeah, should almost go without question.
1: What's that?
2: Should almost go without question.
1: It should.
0: Unfortunately, it doesn't.
2: That's ridiculous.
0: Unfortunately, it doesn't.
1: We will team hop quickly as Americans.
0: Yes, we will.
1: Okay, all right. Sometimes as athletes. I like that rule. Go ahead.
0: For the diehards, you're not God's gift to the game of soccer. You're not. Don't gatekeep soccer. Now, I know it may seem like I'm gatekeeping it by giving rules, but my number one rule and my most important rule behind cheer for the United States is people you watch the game with are allowed to have an opinion.
1: This is true.
0: Whether they have never kicked a ball before, we as soccer fans are terrible at inviting new people to soccer. We're awful at it. And I will raise my hand and admit that. My friends in this sport largely stink at this. And I'm not thinking of anyone in particular. I would call them out if I was. I'm just thinking of the group of soccer fans that watch this sport. I hear it time and time again of like, wow, tried to talk soccer today and like got just roasted on social media. Like, especially U.S. fans, we are not God's gift to the game. Relax. Be patient with people you take to a watch party or watch a game with. If they ask you what offside is, by the way, there's no S on offside. If they ask you what offside is in the 60th minute, explain it to them. Be kind. Be patient. It's okay. The only way more people are going to watch the sport is if they feel like they are included in the sport.
1: Hey,
0: that's number one.
1: I'm here for that.
0: Number two for the diehards. Every European player is not inherently better than every MLS player. It's really okay. There are some really good players that play in Major League Soccer. Lionel Messi is one of them.
1: Yeah.
0: He just won the last World Cup. Really okay. When you see Matt Freese start in goal, don't freak out.
1: Yeah.
0: When you see Tim Ream at left center back, plays for Charlotte FC, there's probably a reason.
1: Mm-hmm.
0: It's good players in MLS. It's number two.
1: All right. Somebody got in a question for you because we always got to have questions.
0: Okay.
1: Brian says, what if I was born in Germany? My mom is German and all her family is there.
0: Yeah, but like I said, if you have family ties, you can cheer.
1: Listening is a skill, Brian.
0: Rule number one is
1: listening. Okay.
0: Yeah, it's exactly right. We call that the Panzeca
1: rule. Panzeca rule, yes.
0: Number three, this one may get me a little bit of dislike, but I don't care. Miss me with the I only cheer for the women's team because they actually win.
2: No.
0: Pet peeve.
1: That's popular.
0: If you're going to cheer for the U.S. men, cheer for the U.S. women.
2: It's all or nothing.
0: If you're going to cheer for the U.S. women, you cheer for the U.S. men.
2: We're not gonna pit.
0: Well, I actually like Spain and the men's because, you know, the U.S. women, though, they actually win. They're better.
1: Yeah.
0: You want to know why they're better?
1: Why?
0: Because we have invested time and resources into women's soccer for generations that now the rest of the world is just now starting to pick up on. It's not a dig at anybody. It's just the reality. Like, miss me with the whole, like, you know, I'm only a U.S. women's team fan. What are we doing? I love the U.S. women's soccer team. 100%. I also love the men. It's okay. We can like both. I see that all the time on social media.
1: It's very popular, though, too. Like, especially during the Olympics. Nobody pay attention to the men's game much at all. And then also, too, the women have more name recognition than I think the men do at this time because people choose, as your point, to pour into them as well. Great point right there, Will.
0: For the casuals, I have three rules for you as well, specifically. Number one, keep your powder dry.
1: This is me you're talking
0: Keep your powder dry.
1: Okay.
0: I have said with rule number one of the diehards, you can have an opinion. But maybe we keep it below a 5 out of 10 on the hot scale of hot takes.
1: Powder dry meaning what side of this? Stop asking so many questions.
0: Like,
1: don't
0: Albert
1: overreact.
0: Breer tweeted out 5 minutes into the Germany game of the day. This is going to be ugly, isn't it? Was not ugly.
1: This ain't the time for you to worry.
0: Don't be an IE. Gotcha. Don't be an instant evaluator.
1: Gotcha.
0: Number two, this is my biggest one. Don't just assume we should be good because we have a lot of people in this country.
2: What?

0: Here's the thing.
1: Know what you mean. Those,
0: you know
1: what? Know what you mean.
0: Oh, it's everywhere.
1: Know what you mean.
0: We should never lose to this small nation because we're bigger. What? What is that? You know how many of the 10 biggest countries in the world are in the World Cup?
1: Come on with it, Will.
0: Two.
1: Yeah.
0: Us and Brazil. The other 8 biggest countries in the world aren't even in the tournament.
1: Okay.
0: Number 3, please don't tell me we'd be the best if our best athletes played soccer.
1: That's a good one. That's my favorite.
0: Please don't give me a lineup of LeBron James playing center back and Aaron Judge at one side and
1: Steph Curry.
0: You've got, like, please don't.
1: Anthony Edwards, yeah.
0: Please don't. The best player of all time is like 5'5", 120.
1: Yeah.
0: Lionel Messi. Size, athleticism has nothing to do with it. It has a little, but not everything.
1: Like, you're not about to just be the Monstars and just run in and take over because we got the biggest army in the world and all of these types of things. We're not doing it, is what you're saying. Like, your world power component of this doesn't translate over to soccer, is what you're telling me.
0: Right.
1: Okay. There we go. And I'm here for that, man. That makes perfect sense. I'll be real with you. Those are some good guidelines. And I say my most favorite one is probably the soccer peers. Don't push us away. Don't push us
0: away. Yeah, no. If not I'm trying to push you away. These are friendly rules of engagement.
2: Yeah. Let's just have
0: friendly
2: some fun.
0: Rules of engagement.
1: Do we have one if the U.S. get knocked out early?
0: It'll happen. I mean, like, we're not going to win it. We're not going to win the World Cup. I think a round of 16 run is about expectation.
1: Okay, so when the United States, if they do get knocked out, there's always a chance. But if they do get knocked out, is it okay for the others to support their other countries then?
0: Yeah.
1: Okay. All right, cool.
0: Yeah. I mean, not as aggressively as you would the U.S., but
2: like, okay. Yeah, like, there's got to be a level. You're going to support the U.S. because that's your country. Then you can go watch Spain, be like, yeah, Spain's pretty good. They're fun to watch on the field, but okay.
1: Have a sense of pride is what
2: you're
1: saying.
2: Sorry, it's on the pitch. My bad.
0: Coming up.
1: There you go.
0: Jim Wyatt, TennesseeTitans.com. 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I thank you for humoring me on my rules of engagement for about
1: good.
0: Soccer season.
1: It was real good.
0: Jim Wyatt joins us coming up next. 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
17: 20 years ago, the average attention span was about 2.5 minutes. Today, it's just 47 seconds. Pretty disconcerting. That's according to new research out of UC Irvine. But really, this isn't our fault, at least not entirely. We can blame technology and the world around us. Attention, it turns out, is not an unlimited resource. You only have so much of it to give. Start paying more attention to what times of the day you seem to be at your mental peak. Try to knock out the more complicated stuff during that time. It's also important to take breaks every so often so you can more easily lock in when you're trying to concentrate. One expert said, even trying to visualize where you want to end your day with everything all wrapped up or with tons left to do, that can act as a real motivator. I'm Dr. Sanjay Gupta, helping you live a better life.
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2: Antioch, 24 eastbound at Harding Place. We've got an accident blocking the right shoulder. At the airport, Bradley Parkway northbound, an accident at 40 east. 40 eastbound, an accident past Donaldson Pike on the right shoulder. In Ashland City, River Road block near Cumberland Street due to a downed tree. I'm Christy O'Brien.
0: Hour number three of the program continues here this Monday morning. Ramon Foster and Will Boulding. Ramon and Will, pleased to be joined by our very good friend Jim Wyatt of TennesseeTitans.com. At J. Wyatt Sports, where you get him on Twitter as the Titans get ready to hit the practice field once again today. Jim, good morning. How are you?
4: I'm doing great, Will. Hope you guys are doing well this morning.
0: We are excellent. Excited about the Carnell Tate show that we've been able to watch so far, Jim. I know you've written about it as well at TennesseeTitans.com. For you, is kind of the story of camp right now and being Carnell, what specifically has impressed you the most watching him in OTAs and just getting to see how he operates as a rookie wide receiver?
4: I think just how well he catches the ball and how smooth he is, you know, with his routes and really catching it. It's almost effortless for him, and he has been one to stand out certainly in the off season. And it's been great to see. And I do always remind people again, Carnell Tate's in a different category than the Byron Ealy's and the Justin Hunters and the Tyrone Calicos and the Andy Berlins. These are all guys who have lit it up during the off season in the past, and then when the season rolled around, they didn't have as much success. I think Tate is certainly different than any of those guys I mentioned, as far as his ability, as far as his potential, as far as what I think is going to happen with his career. But I always have to remind people, as good as he's looked, he's still got to stay healthy, and he's still got to be able to prove it when the pads come on. So I'm trying not to – it's hard not to hype him up too much, right? Because every practice, he's one of the stars of the day. And so I feel like I need to address it, but at the same time, I also know that he's going to have to prove it. And it's going to get tougher when the pads come on and when he's going against veterans that are trying to knock him off his spot and when he knows he's going to get hit going across the middle. Right now, it's been spectacular.
0: Jim Wyatt, TennesseeTitans.com with us. We're in the same boat, Jim, and just it's the story. You got to talk about it. But at the same time, we're trying to remember the words of Coach Mack and keeping our powder dry through this point. That was kind of where I wanted to go next, though, just from rookies that you've watched and guys who have come into this organization and have had a lot of expectation and hype around them. How often does a good June correlate to a good rookie season? Or is there much of a correlation between success this time of year and hitting the ground running, not only when the pads come on, but when the games really start?
4: Well, I think you can tell who's a special talent. I remember A.J. Brown coming out, and he was slowed a little bit, I think, by Hammy coming out of the draft, and they eased him in. But once he started practicing, you could tell he was a special type athlete. Chris Johnson was like that. I've seen some others who weren't as highly touted that come out and they flash, but the key is just to be consistent. I think for him, what I've been impressed with, and I saw him at Ohio State certainly and knew all about him coming in, but just watching how he works and how mature he is and how he's handles his business. He just seems like he's got the makeup to be really good and to really keep it going. And, you know, when you're picked four, obviously all eyes are on you and everybody knows it. And I think it's hard with all those expectations right out the gate. But he, you know, he has handled everything extremely well. And some guys, you know, I hate to, you know, to trash, you know, Traylon Burks, because he's one of the nicest kids that's been around. But, you know, he obviously came in with high expectations after the trade of A.J. Brown. And he was the guy that was picked, not, you know, at that position. And then he dealt with the, you know, with some injury issues and dealt with the breathing issues right at camp. And he never really found his way at the start. I think Carnell's starting to find his way, and that's certainly a great sign
1: at the start of his career.
3: No doubt. We're joined by Jim Wyatt of TennesseeTitans.com. Jimmy, man, when you look at the progress that a team has to make to get to a point in which they're good and they're competing, I think you can look at the draft from 2024. You see some pieces in there, but specifically the 2025 draft, man, with starting with Cam, all the way up and down that group, they have guys that have made plays or that have a big old question mark into what they can be. The one that didn't really play a lot was Jackson Slater. If we look at it, he and Khalil Mullins. But this group, Jimmy, man, just how important it is for them to take that next step going into this new staff and kind of resetting this franchise?
1: I think it's huge. I mean, as you know, Ramon, everybody talks about the biggest leap you make is from your first year to your second year, just because you spent so much time in your first year coming in to the league. You know, you've done combine drills and you've made your pro day visit. You know, you've had your pro days, you've made your visits. You just don't get to be a part of the offseason program. And now these guys have been around here, you know, throughout the course of the offseason. So they should be in a lot better position to be successful. And I think they will. I mean, Cam is certainly looks better and smoother and in better shape to me. He's lost 10 pounds. Obviously, that's going to make a big difference for him. He feels like from a durability standpoint, from a conditioning standpoint, from just being able to play faster. You know, Femi is a guy with a lot to prove. Unfortunately, we haven't seen him a lot here in recent weeks in these off-season workouts. I think we're trying to get him right from a health standpoint. He's a guy that can make a big leap. Kevin Winston, I talked him up so much last year just because in the limited amount of time that we saw him, whether it was at practices or even in the games, you could tell he's got, you know, the skill set and the talent to be good. I think he has a chance to make the biggest leap of everybody from that group. DK proved it last year as a returner. You know, him and Alec Ayoman, I think very, very capable receivers who help that group. Gunnar Helm is another one who I think has a chance to make a big leap at the tight end position. I think he's gotten his body in better shape for year two from a strength standpoint. And you mentioned Slater. He's going to compete. Khalil Mullins is going to compete. And I think probably the most underrated guy from that group is Marcus Harris, who quietly has kind of established himself as a guy who could play in the slot and a guy that can be counted on. I think all those guys got a chance to help this team in some fashion, whether it's as a starter, whether it's as a special teams guy, and competitions can be fun to watch.
3: Man, one guy that's not quiet about his work in a good way, man, is Tony Adams at safety. Jimmy, what have you kind of seen from him, man, in a couple of days you've been able to put eyes on him? He seems to always be around the football anytime it's up in the air.
1: Yeah, and you know, I've spent so much time focusing on, you know, Alante Taylor and Cordell Flott, the corners, a couple of new additions to the secondary. Adams kind of, you know, like Harris, flies on the radar a little bit when you talk about off-season acquisitions, but he's been good and he's been out there a lot, in part because other guys have been in and out a little bit. You know, again, I got to be careful about what I say because I have been able to watch everything right during the course of the off-season. Some of these OTAs that haven't been open, but right, there was an OTA just a couple of weeks ago where he had two picks and he was one of the defensive standouts of that practice. And when I asked Kevin Winston about some of the offseason acquisitions and I mentioned Taylor and Flott, he was quick to mention Adams just and the impact he's had on him. So he's been a good addition, certainly knows the defense, knows what it takes to get yourself ready for the NFL season, and they went out and got him for a reason, and I am seeing why. I've been able to see why, certainly during the course of these workouts.
3: What's kind of fun though in watching them put their show on display during the OTAs is the competitiveness between Brian Daboll and Gus Bradley. They usually seem to have one or two peers in which they're competing specifically for either push-ups or some type of punishment, man. How refreshing has that kind of been with where this team is? They got a good bit of youth and some guys that's trying to understand how to compete, Jimmy. That has been more fascinating to me in watching them a little bit.
1: Yeah, I agree. I mean, it's not a completely different staff, but much of the staff is different, and they've brought different energy, you know, different drills, different way they approach things. Daboll and Bradley, two big personalities, and Daboll is a competitor. I mean, you can tell it when they win on plays, and you can tell it when they miss on a play that's close, and so it makes competition, you know, even more fun in practice. I mean, and a couple of, you know, position group guys like Aaron Whitecotton, the defensive line coach. I could spend the whole practice watching just his guys work and these individual drills, just because he's got, you know, new drills he's teaching them. He's fiery. You know, he'll get on them if they're not doing things the right way. You know, it's been fun to watch him. Marquand Manuel, who's a defensive backs safeties coach, is another one of those guys that you can hear at practice every day. You know, Carmen Brusillo, the offensive line coach, you know, certainly is a perfectionist himself. So, you know, the position group guys handle things differently, and that probably they get a little freedom from that just because the coordinators, as you mentioned, Ramon, I mean, when Daboll and Bradley are as intense as they are, and you hear them, and then I think it gives everybody a little free rein to let loose a little bit.
0: Jim Wyatt at TennesseeTitans.com, at Jay Wyatt Sports on Twitter, our guest. Jim, we talked in the last hour about reasons for optimism for Cam Ward and where the best moments were in year one that we want to see more of in year two. What for you is the biggest reason to believe in his development? What did you see in year one that gives you optimism that we're going to see an even better version of Cam Ward in year two?
1: Well, I think just the way he finished. I mean, you look at his stats, and while they maybe not jump off the page, if you look at him closer and look what he did the second half of the season compared to the first, you can see where he made great leaps from a completion percentage to a touchdown to interception ratio, just his decision making. You saw him tuck it and run it a little bit more. So I think that, just knowing how much he benefited from experience just as the year went on, but then just because of the coaching, you know, because of the, you know, what he's done with his body, as we talked about earlier, I mean, I think all those things should give you a reason to believe he's going to be better. And then throw in the fact that his supporting cast is a lot better. I mean, he's got better targets around him at the receiver position. You had Bellinger, the Gunner Helm, and certainly some other guys at the tight end position can help as well. But so Cam's better. I think the coaching's better. I think his weapons are better. And so I think that's why you have to have – You can have reasons to be optimistic now. They're going to have to answer some things on the offensive line, because that's a big, big part of it as well. And those positions inside at right guard and center are going to have to sort themselves out, and those guys are going to have to play. I have watched what's happened so far. I think they've got some capable contenders in that group and some capable starters, but they're going to have to, again, like Tate, you have to prove it when the pads come on and when you got D linemen across from you that are, they're going to try to disrupt things. So it all goes together, but Cam will be in a better position to be successful based on everything that's happened around him with still some questions to be answered.
0: Jim Wyatt, our guest this morning here on Ramon and Will at Jay Wyatt Sports, covering the Titans for TennesseeTitans.com. Jimmy, we will see you out there today. Thanks as always.
3: Most definitely. Thanks, Jimmy.
1: Okay, sounds good. Appreciate you having me. Thank you.
0: Yes, sir. Jim Wyatt's with us here this morning with, I think, again, a great take and I think great insight, Ramon, on maybe the player we've under-discussed the most Tony Adams.
3: Tony Adams.
0: I think he's a player that is certainly within their plans based on what we've seen in the open portions of OTAs and things. And, I mean, heck, I've only been there for one practice, but just looking at the depth chart and looking at the question marks at safety and how much I think they're going to play three safeties, maybe not all at once, but just rotate guys in and out. It is a valuable thing to have his experience in a Robert Saleh defense on the back end of that defense.
3: It is, and I just think if you look at the role that this defense or how this defense kind of delegate roles in general, like the front four is supposed to generate most of the havoc and chaos. And if you got athletes up the middle at linebacker, which they do, those guys should clean up. But if they are not able to get there, that safety position becomes very, very much important to this defense. Just keeping the cap on top of it and just also the threat that they can be. If you put the ball in the air, let's go get whoever's in front of you. And that to me is a super unique spot when it boils down to how aggressive this defense should or could be going into the fall of 2026. So that safety position, I think we're going to watch. It's a position where I think most people just say, hey, if you got one, cool. If you don't, you'll figure out how to evolve around it. I think it's necessary in this defense, man, based off of how aggressive it can be and how they pretty much set the roles for the front seven.
0: Coming up, Greg Sankey with a very interesting statement on the Paul Feinbaum show on Friday. I'm not calling him a liar, but I'm certainly not calling him a truther. I'll tell you what he had to say coming up next.

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10: How often do you stop to wonder whether you should share something that's revealing, maybe even embarrassing, with a partner, a friend, or even your boss? In her new book called Revealing, The Underrated Power of Oversharing, behavioral scientist Leslie John says doing just that can help you deepen relationships that are vital to your life. We need people to trust us in order to get things like love, friendship, and career success. That's what she told us. When you make yourself vulnerable by revealing something sensitive, it does make other people trust you. In turn, when you ask someone to reveal something about themselves, showing that interest will generally lead someone to like you more. Why? Because people like to be asked about themselves, she says. It also signals that they are discriminating and choosy, but in a good way. I'm Dr. Sanjay Gupta, helping you live a better life.
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17: East Bank, Spring Street westbound, there's a crash at 24. Ashland City, River Road, closed near Cumberland Street due to a downed tree. Antioch, 24 eastbound at Harding Place, we've got an accident blocking the right shoulder. And at BNA, 40 eastbound, an accident past Donaldson Pike on the shoulder. I'm Christy O'Brien.
18: Wrap it up, hour number three this morning on Mondays. Ramon and Will, Ramon Foster, Will Bowling, Justin Hawkins. Greg Sankey says the idea that the SEC is interested in forming a super league with the Big Ten is erroneous. All right, Greg.
19: Erroneous.
18: Says no conversations have taken place between the SEC and Big Ten about merging into a super league of sorts. After last week's hearing, Big Ten Commissioner Tony Petitti said talks of a super league are a fabrication while speaking with Yahoo Sports. Friday, Greg Sankey continued with the same party line, pushing back on the concept of a super league between the Big Ten and SEC, arguing the two conferences are being singled out. Used the most recent tax filings to make his point, saying during the fiscal year of 24 to 25, only two conferences topped $1 billion in revenue distribution, the Big Ten and SEC. Do you believe him, Ramon Foster?
19: No, I do not.
18: When Greg Sankey says that there are no talks of a Super League.
19: No, I do not.
18: I don't either.
19: They're also the two conferences and the two guys who are leading the charge in how big they are, how much they deserve, what should be the pathway that the NCAA goes moving forward. They've been talking the most. They're the loudest voices no matter what. So, yeah, I'm sure they've had private conversations. And the fact that you feel like you have to publicly deny it lets me know, of course, yeah, you guys have had conversations about this. You're just not addressing this. Because if this was as dumb as you claim it is, then there would be no reason to speak on it. You're speaking on it because you want the conversation to end so that nobody will ask you moving forward. That's problematic to me. I'll believe the Super League will actually happen when I actually see it be formed, though, too. It's too many, I think, moving legs. It's too many legs. It's like a centipede. A
18: lot of obstacles right
19: now. Yeah, which one has more, centipede or millipede? Like, it has way too many legs when it boils down to how you guys are going to go about creating this Super League. And that's where I think the buck stops. Like, it just, I get the power. I get the structure that's needed. But it makes almost no sense when it comes to just the landscape of college sports.
18: Saying that the SEC and Big Ten aren't having conversations about a Super League is like saying teams aren't having conversations with players who aren't in the transfer portal yet. Like, is there an official summit meeting between the head coach and the players that they want? No. But you can have conversations through a third party.
19: Absolutely.
18: Why would the mob boss go show up to the deli down in the corner by himself to meet with his new business partner? You're going to send your consigliere.
19: Exactly.
18: You're going to send your capo.
19: That's what I'm talking about.
18: You're going to send somebody else. Greg Sankey and Tony Petitti are mob bosses.
19: They are at this point.
18: And I say that with all due respect because they've built their empires. They've built their families, so to speak. And they're not necessarily doing crimes, obviously. But at the same time, conversations are absolutely happening.
19: Yes, they are.
18: They're not officially happening at SEC meetings or Big Ten meetings. They're not happening under light, but they're happening.
19: They are.
18: No question about it.
19: The fact that we're sitting here speaking on it shows you just which way it's headed. The operation itself, though, how do you go about telling Colorado State, Fresno State, that they don't belong into this conversation as well? And I know those schools aren't your powerhouses that you speak of. They are a part of the NCAA. The other part, too, for me is at what point does at what point does the NCAA step in on this?
18: Well, I would step in and do what? They have no authority.
19: But here's the thing. They should be able to have some sense of authority if you're operating
18: under. But they don't.
19: But if you're operating on the under the umbrella of NCAA sports, like, I know what you mean. Like, the powers are between two men.
18: Well, the powers are the judges.
19: Yeah. And those two men that hold control of those.
18: Because judges circumvent what the NCAA says.
19: Because here's the thing about why I'm pushing at the NCAA. They're like, you're just allowing your underbosses at this point.
18: Yeah.
19: To do your dirty work for you. But if I am, and I know it's almost impossible for him to win anything, but if I'm Brendan Sorsby, and you just told me I am not allowed to play football again, that shouldn't hold up either if they have no power over anything else moving forward because of the courts. Like, and I know they have the courts on their side, but what are you at this point?
18: Well, you're nothing.
19: I know
18: the NCAA has not had the same level of authority for years now.
19: It's been a while. But if Sankey and what's the Big Ten?
18: Tony Petitti.
19: Petitti.
18: Yeah.
19: If they really are operating and speaking on behalf of 40 teams, are they now dad? Are they now the commissioners for all those 40 teams?
18: I mean, you're thinking of this
19: Where's
18: too logically.
19: The paperwork?
18: You're thinking of it way too logically.
19: And that's the problem.
18: It would be logical for the NCAA to have authority, create rules, and then enforce them. They do not have that authority. There's nothing they can do. It's up to Ted Cruz, Maria Cantwell, Senate, House of Representatives, Tony Petitti, Greg Sankey. The closest things we have right now to college sports commissioners are the commissioners of the Big Ten and SEC. Imagine if Jerry Jones was the basically commissioner of the NFL. He would act on behalf of the Dallas Cowboys and the NFC East.
19: This is true.
18: You essentially have one division, really two divisions, of your biggest sport with their own competitive self-interests, creating the rule book and creating the infrastructure for which everyone else has to fall in line for everyone while also serving themselves. That is the problem facing college sports right now, bigger than anything else, is that there's no one who can come in and fix this mess, who doesn't have some sort of self-interest. When Roger Goodell rules on behalf of the commissioner's office of the National Football League, he is acting on what is best for the National Football League.
19: Yes.
18: Not what's best for 15% of the teams. Not what's best for 15% of the owners. In this case, it would be university presidents and boards of trustees.
19: Right.
18: Nick Saban, still getting paid by Alabama, still has his own coach side of things that he believes. Nick Saban, by the way, to give him credit, has gone against what ESPN and the SEC want in a lot of what he said last week on Capitol Hill. And I'll give him credit for that. But he's also representing what coaches want. Well, coaches, again, are a fraction of the puzzle. Coaches don't set the rules for everybody in the NFL. And I know that you can't totally compare apples to oranges of NFL and college football, but given the exemptions that the NFL has to operate and the fact that players can collectively bargain for whatever rules that they want to set. That's obviously another difference between NFL and college. Like, who could fix this? Who doesn't have some sort of self-interest in college sport? There's no one.
19: There's no fix.
18: There's no one whose hands aren't a little bit dirty within all of this. And Nick Saban's are too, but so are Greg Sankey. So are Tony Petitti. So are the NCAAs. Like, whoever leads the charge on fixing college sports is going to do so probably being a hypocrite.
19: Yo.
18: For breaking those rules or wanting something that the rest of everyone else doesn't want because it serves them and the institution or the group of institutions that they represent. That's the problem.
19: And to add to that, too, there's no real fix in hearing you speak about that.
18: Like, no.
19: There's like, no. The only
18: there's not
19: fix,
18: a perfect fix.
19: The only fix is to allow it to just continue on. And the ones that don't have enough to sustain themselves, they fall off. You try to maybe find yourself and say, hey, well, we'll merge as a conference over here and operate under our own umbrella. But the have-nots is immense these days. Unless you have somebody that's willing to pour into your school that has a B in front of their network. Or you have a history of having a rabid fan base. Like, I'm watching right now West Virginia baseball just be one of the biggest storylines in Omaha. It's super cool.
18: Yeah, it is.
19: But how many teams look up to find that? Again, we continually bring up Indiana because I feel like they broke the mold on what it took to win. But how many fan bases can legitimately say we're going to be this year's Indiana? It ain't many. We're watching, in my opinion, three, maybe four schools that are trying to buy themselves into championships. I'll even go the basketball route. Rutgers, a couple of years ago. Rutgers been trying to buy it in basketball. You look at Miami. Miami's had a lot of first rounders, a lot of wins, a lot of everything yet to do it. Texas Tech, same conversation. Heck, for that matter, Texas is. University of Texas is. And currently, LSU. Everybody's trying to buy this. And again, unless you got a rabid fan base with a lot of history behind you or a billionaire like Texas Tech that is choosing to say, you know what? We're going to push all our chips. They also failed again when it came down to, I won't say fail because those ladies have done a lot.
20: Right.
19: But the softball side of things for Texas Tech. Again, million-dollar pitcher.
20: Yeah, they still don't have a national championship as a team to show for their investment.
19: No, Natty. So unless the investors get tired of investing, then this is just the fix. This is how we're operating.
20: And that's always the other issue, that even if you create all these rules on how much money can be spent, do you really think a program like Texas Tech isn't still going to find a way
19: to
20: spend their oil money?
19: There's no gentleman's
21: agreement.
19: There
21: would be. And
19: no,
21: you would hope
19: not in college.
20: Well, because you would create rules to punish the overspending. But if there's a market for McDonald's bags, then teams are going to be paying to McDonald's.
19: Let's just go back to the old ways. They'll do it under the table.
20: Exactly. So, I mean, does that mean you shouldn't create rules? No. Because even if you do create some sort of guardrails, it's better than what we've got now. It's better than LSU spending over $40 million. It's better than Kentucky spending over $20 million last year for a basketball roster that was quickly bounced from the NCAA tournament. Like, it's still better than where we are now, but it's never going to be fully clean.
19: No.
20: And it's just better if we accept that college sports are never going to be fully clean of cheating and of money running the sport under or on top of tables the way it does. And even in the NFL, like, there's a little bit of coloring outside the lines, like all the legal tampering stuff, like all the conversations that happen in the combine. Like, there is always going to be coloring outside the line. It's just going to be in pretty bright colors for college sports.
19: Which one implodes first? College football and its pathway that it has right now, or how much bigger the NFL gets?
20: Oh, it's college football by
19: That's
20: a mile.
19: Yeah.
20: Yeah. Because this spending isn't sustainable.
19: It's not.
20: And college football wouldn't be the first to collapse, but softball programs and baseball programs and tennis teams, rowing, track and field, volleyball.
19: Yeah.
20: Like, that'll be what collapses first. Then slowly fan interest will start to wane. Like, it's not going to happen all at once.
19: I mean, just the talent. I mean, just fees that are included in tickets now. You go on any college campus right now, there are cranes everywhere.
20: It's like what Josh Pate says. When you poison a river, you don't immediately at the end of the river in the ocean poison that water. It's got to trickle down.
19: Trickle down.
20: And there's some poison in the river at the moment. 615-737-1045 is our number. Game 3 tonight, Knicks and Spurs. What we're watching for next.

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1: East Bank, Spring Street, westbound, there's a crash at 24. Antioch, 24 eastbound at Harding Place, we've got an accident blocking the right lane. At Ashland City, River Road is blocked near Cumberland Street due to a downed tree. No problems on 40 or 65. I'm Christy O'Brien.
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3: 904, good morning, live from the Circus Sports at the Mint Kentucky Downs Studio. Justin Hawkins. The Golden Knights gave up a 4-goal lead in the third period of the Stanley Cup Final. On Saturday night, Shea Theodore found the back of the net 5 minutes and 38 seconds into the second overtime, giving the Golden Knights a 5-4 win. Mitch Marner had a 4-point night as he tallied the fastest hat trick in Cup Final history in the second period, also added an assist in the win as well. Vegas now holds a 2-1 series lead over Carolina. Game 4 is set for Tuesday night in Vegas. Some NFL news this morning. Cardinals quarterback Jacoby Brissett, who skipped the team's voluntary offseason workout program while he seeks a better contract, will report to the team's mandatory minicamp this week. Tonight, the NBA Finals continues with Game 3 as the series shifts to New York and the Knicks hold the 2-0 series lead over the San Antonio Spurs after the Knicks won 105-104 in Game 2 Friday night. Tip-off tonight is set for 7:30 in Madison Square Garden on ABC. 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
5: Away we go into the fourth and final hour on your Monday morning edition of Ramon and Will. Ramon Foster, Will Bolding, Justin Hawkins, Mike Wilson of VolQuest coming up in 15 minutes. 615-737-1045 in the meantime. Knicks 105, Spurs 104. A go-ahead free throw from Jalen Brunson with 9.5 seconds left after a turnover by Victor Wembanyama moments before. It's New York, Ramon, heading back home tonight up to 0. The third team to win the first two games of a finals on the road, joining Michael Jordan and the 93 Bulls.
6: Wow.
5: And Hakeem Olajuwon and the 95 Rockets. Knicks seeking their first championship since 1973.
6: They're hyper-focused. They are. I was totally wrong. I just knew the Spurs at home court advantage was going to just come in and just run them down. From game one, you had the Spurs up by double digits for the good part of the game and matchup, and Jalen Brunson just decided to turn it on. Carl Anthony Towns is gone at Wemby in ways that I didn't think was going to be possible this soon. It was so good of a showing by the New York Knicks that Shaq and Charles Barkley pretty much got into a real strong argument about how.
5: Saw that.
6: Yeah,
5: it
6: was good TV. Mm-hmm. And Shaq wanted to play it off, and like Charles had to tell him, like, Shaq, you even got swept in your younger years.
5: So if you didn't see it, Shaquille O'Neal was talking about how bad, in his opinion, Victor Wembanyama has been up to this point in the NBA Finals. And Chuck said, he's 22. He's stunned. He is literally stunned right now and is trying to get his bearings. This series isn't going to go his way. Give him some time. He's going to be better from this. But, like, Shaq, you got swept in your first finals. And then Shaq comes back of like, yeah, but did I not bring the intensity? Did I not bring it? Was I not still me? And Kenny Smith was somewhere kind of in the middle, it seemed like, of the two of them. But it was a really interesting discussion.
6: Kenny sided with Charles, I thought, mostly in that conversation.
5: Yeah, definitely, like, more so
6: no.
5: Charles.
6: Like,
5: yeah.
6: He's shocked. You see it on his face. I've been there. I've been there in practice. I've been there because of scenario. Being undrafted and getting absolutely rolled on, like, the first day of pads is something you cannot plan, because everything that you think of is

0: them like this and how they went about it.
1: Especially game two.
0: No.
1: Like, you expect when you lose game one at home, like, all right, we'll get our get back. We'll win by 30. Because that happens so many times in any series.
0: Yes, it does. And you can bank on that. Because that's what the Spurs did to OKC.
1: Right.
0: And the other part, though, for me is I do want to see this adjustment. If they do, the Spurs, get a dub. This is what I'm looking for. If they do get a dub, how does New York bounce back from this?
1: How does New York sports talk radio bounce back from it? How does Stephen A. Smith on First Take? You know, how do the celebrities?
0: No, for like, real.
1: All of that is a part of the discussion right now, fairly or unfairly, when you're a New York sports team that's not won a title since 1973.
0: This ain't even a Cinderella story. This is the way they've gone about, like, the postseason. This is perfection with how they've gone about it.
1: Like, I mean, it would be like the Buffalo Bills being this close to finally winning a Super Bowl again.
0: Oh, gosh.
1: Of, like, at the first drop of a hat of something not going your way, it's going to be here we go again.
0: You know what's sick about it, though, too? They're doing everything right. There was a video, and people highlighted a little bit. It was a video Carl Anthony Towns had on a Knicks ball cap. He had it on backwards, and they were in a shoot-around. Coach Mike Brown goes up to him, pulls him down because Cat's like 7 foot, spoke into his ear. Cat took the hat off, set it down on the bench, and just had a response like, oh, lock in. Like, it's been all good optics for them. Everything except for their fans in the middle of the doggone robes. But it's been an elite postseason for the Knicks.
1: Viewership is up 90% for game one of the NBA Finals versus last year's opener. Just unbelievable. The television numbers that this series is doing. Game one of the finals averaged nearly 17 million viewers last Wednesday. That's not even really taking into account what game two was either, which we'll probably get in the next day or two. Up 90% from last year. Most watched game one since 2018. The most recent time that LeBron James, then of Cleveland, and Golden State Warriors and Steph Curry faced off in the title round. Most watched game one ever on ABC and the most watched finals contest since game six of the 2019 title series between Toronto and Golden State. It also has outrated 15 of the last 16 game one World Series games.
0: That's big for the NBA.
1: Which has not been the case recently. The World Series has been outrating the finals for years now, and that is changing in this series with the eyeballs on New York.
0: I've been telling people this new era of NBA is fun to watch. It's exciting. The stars at the appropriate age.
1: And I've been a huge critic of the league, but I'm enjoying watching it right now.
0: But, like, you know the names more now, right? And, like, they're living up to the hype, I feel like, as well.
1: I don't think it's for me knowing the names more. I just feel like the entire discussion isn't dominated by a group of two or three players.
0: Facts.
1: I know more names. I could say that maybe. Okay. To your point, like, there are more characters in the story.
0: Yep.
1: And it feels like the story is more the basketball and not the off-court crap.
0: Yep.
1: Not the narratives, not the national media-driven crap about LeBron versus Steph Curry versus Kevin Durant joining a super team. Just all the different junk that you get when you mention so many of these players, and it's not through any fault of their own. They are mega superstars, but the league's viewership in this stage has declined because, to me, as an outsider, again, take it for what it's worth, more of the discussion about the NBA has always been everything but the actual basketball. Now it actually feels like the basketball is the story. And I know to diehard fans, like to people like Ron Slade, people like you who love the NBA, the basketball has always been the story to you guys. I'm speaking as a total outsider, just my two cents, just my opinion. As an outsider, the stuff to me that makes headlines is the crap. It's the decision. It's the where's this player going? It's who's building a super team. It's what trade's going to happen. It's what Supermax deal. Who's forcing their way out? Who got their coach fired?
0: Yeah.
1: It finally feels like the basketball is actually the story to me.
0: Well, if you look at the last three champions that have kind of come through, all of them, with the addition of one or two players, because SGA original team wasn't OKC. They're all homegrown.
1: Right.
0: For the most part.
1: Like, yeah, it's not just this year where the basketball, it's been a steady
0: climb
1: back up.
0: It has
1: to being based off the team and not the biggest player on set.
0: So is that part that makes it fascinating? It is also not everybody's need to be a friend. That's what you're speaking of. The banana boat saga that everybody's going on.
1: That's true.
0: The super team part of

0: of it as well, right?
1: Need more hate in sports.
0: And that's what Savage brought up last week. It's just like, this hate in sport is a good, healthy part to be at for the NBA, because nobody's just thinking about, oh, I need to be cool with this. It is fascinating watching these younger teams grow together, because I don't think anybody expected New York to be a super team. Like, they got really good players, but like,
1: definitely not to win 13 in a row in the playoffs.
0: There's a strong big three the way it was with Miami, right, the way it was with the Lakers, right, or they built it for the most part.
1: They didn't buy it.
0: And I don't think Cat was a huge part of that when it boils down to, like,
1: Karl-Anthony Towns.
0: When he left Minnesota, I don't think this was what Minnesota thought they were going to get from Karl-Anthony Towns.
1: At least so either.
2: This NBA Finals is kind of like pre-LeBron going to Miami era. So this Finals actually kind of draws, to me, a comparison of LeBron's first Finals appearance in 2007 with the Spurs. LeBron's this up-and-coming phenom. He's 22 years old, his first Finals. He's playing a Spurs team that is built just like this Knicks team. You got Manu Ginobili, Tim Duncan, Tony Parker, you know, the works of that kind of ilk.
0: With a Hall of Fame coach.
2: And exactly. I feel like this kind of Finals mirrors that. Wimby's on the up-and-coming phenom. He's just not there yet because his team's not there yet. We'll see if he can get one. LeBron lost 4-0. And that Cavs team lost 4-0. This team could be similar to that, but Wimby is there, just not quite yet. Maybe he needs that supporting cast like LeBron eventually got, but he also left to go get it.
0: That was my initial thought on Wimby. I brought this up. I was like, is it too soon? Do you have to? You don't have to have hardship. Like, there are rookies that win world championships often. But for the stars, like, is it ever too soon to go get it? Who's the...
1: To go get what? To go get a championship?
0: A championship. I'm trying to think of the NFL terms. Maybe. Like, for a franchise quarterback, who's been the one that has kind of gotten it at this point in time?
3: I mean, it feels a little bit more like Joe Burrow making it in year two and Drake May making it in year two, but not winning it. Yeah, exactly.
0: Didn't win it. Like,
3: You know who could be winning a lot next season? Brennan Sorsby. Because he was just granted an injunction against the NCAA in court.
0: Stop.
3: Mm-hmm. Lubbock District Judge, 1 minute ago, Ross Dellinger has the statement. Brendan Sorsby has pulled off a major upset in a Lubbock District Court and has been granted his injunction against the NCAA.
0: Didn't we just bring this up in the last hour?
3: This is so funny.
0: Didn't we just say this? Like,
3: why hasn't the NCAA done something? This is why. They have no authority. The court finds the applicant has demonstrated he will suffer a probable, imminent, and irreparable injury if this court does not issue this temporary injunction, because he will be unable to participate as a member of Texas Tech's 2026 football team, including Texas Tech's 2026 football season, and benefit from elite coaching, training resources, camaraderie. Give me a break.
0: What?
3: And regimen that only being a member of a Division I college football team can provide. Temporary injunction given to Brennan Sorsby. Did not see that one coming.
0: They're going to mess around and have former players come back and sue because of players who's gotten dismissed for these type of issues.
3: Use promo code Sorsby, current athletes, to bet on whatever you want to because you're eligible. You can play. Just go sue somebody. Yeah, you're good. Y'all just go use promo code Sorsby to get 50% off your first bet at Insert Sportsbook here.
0: Wow.
3: You could bet on golf, you could bet on tennis, you could bet on basketball, football.
0: World Cup?
3: Bet on your team. That's what Brennan Sorsby did. He's not getting punished. Give me a break. Mike Wilson, coming up next, 104.5 The Zone.
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25: If you are struggling with substance abuse, alcohol, pills, whatever it may be, first of all, it's nothing to be ashamed of. We know addiction is a brain disease, and we also know getting into recovery can be tough. Also, in case this helps, I want to tell you about a new study out of Harvard School of Public Health, which found that spiritual belief, the idea of a steady religious practice, had a protective effect from addiction. Experts we talked to told us there were probably a few reasons why this might be the case. Number one, excessive drug and alcohol use would not be the norm in a religious community, and people want to fit in. Two, a belief in a higher power provides people with hope and solace. Great foils for addiction. And three, and I think there's some merit to this, regular attendance in a faith community also provides connection. Just like in AA, camaraderie and social support is often what you need. I'm Dr. Sanjay Gupta, helping you live a better life.
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1: Well, if you missed it right before the break, a big upset in court for Brendan Sorsby and Texas Tech. He is eligible for the 2026 season. Granted an injunction against the NCAA. Joining us now, not to talk about that, but to talk Vols, Mike Wilson of AllQuest. Mike, can you fix the NCAA for us? You can fix a lot of things. You're very smart. What's up?
2: Yeah, I mean, I'm smart enough to know that apparently there's no rules. You can't really make rhyme or reason of that ruling today, I don't think.
1: Yeah.
2: I mean, at this point, what's stopping anyone from doing anything and expecting they can get away with it and continue to play college athletics?
1: Right.
2: Can't really make sense of that. And I'm sure Tennessee fans are going to be thrilled that their quarterback was ruled ineligible in the local court, and Texas Tech's quarterback, who was breaking rules quite egregiously, is allowed to continue to play college athletics. So I'm sure that will be well received.
1: In
2: Knoxville.
1: Definitely.
3: No doubt. Mike, if this was us, if we had a close on Brendan Sorsby.
1: Ah, here we go.
3: Come on, Mike. You can't fix it, but we got to ask you the question.
1: If this was Tennessee, would it be declined?
3: If this was Tennessee, would it be declined, number one? But if we had beat this, what type of hate, slander,
1: oh my gosh,
3: just flames, like napalm thrown at us for winning this? Like, walk me through how this would have unfolded.
2: I mean, I don't think it would have been a pleasant scene, but I can safely say this much. The day that this Sorsby stuff came out about the gambling stuff,
3: yeah,
2: my first reaction was that would have been the most Tennessee thing in college football history.
3: That's true.
2: If they had landed the star of the portal, and then this happens, because you know the default state here is crazy, right? it felt like a Tennessee football, Tennessee athletics story, just because wild things seem to happen. I mean, in my decade here, we've seen the Shiano Sunday, the Tony Vitello week, the Jeremy Pruitt saga. It's kind of nonstop. So it seemed like a very Knoxville story, but did not happen in Knoxville, and now has gotten even dumber because of a ruling today.
1: You are one of us, Mike. There is no doubt about it. You are one of us. Tennessee baseball, Mike, heads into a very interesting offseason. Some reasons for optimism, especially at the plate as the season went on, but ultimately not near the standard of where the program is. They hire Austin Knight, though, new pitching coach coming in. Really fascinated by this hire. I know you've written about it and written why it makes sense. So what are the headlines for the people who haven't dived into the weeds on this yet on why Austin Knight is the right person for Tennessee's next pitching coach?
2: Well, if you watch Tennessee versus ECU, I think you got your answer. ECU's pitching staff had more dudes than Tennessee's did. And you look at Trey Savage starting game one of the World Series a year after he was drafted by the Blue Jays. The development of the pitches, the development of the guys, Austin Knight's been really good at that. I mean, the splitter cutter kind of pitches that he teaches guys, those are out pitches. They're ending at bat pitches. And Tennessee really lacked those this year in so many ways. So I thought it was the hire to make. I tweeted it out, but when we were driving back from Chapel Hill, I looked at my coworker, Eric Kane. I said, if Elander decides to move on from pitching coach, he needs to call the ECU guy. The pitches, the guys that they had, it just made so much sense. And when Josh Elander made the choice to move on from Josh Reynolds, it just seemed like this was a really good fit and a really obvious call to make.
1: Mike, it's interesting. The retention battles appear to be going really well for Josh Elander in Tennessee baseball. Levi Clark, among those who have announced they're coming back, Cam Appenzeller and Trent Grindlinger are the two big headlines that you had to get back. You get a Mercer transfer over the weekend, and all of a sudden, it does feel like the momentum is ramping back up for Tennessee baseball. Is this program, Mike, in your opinion, still well-positioned to compete at the top of the SEC under Josh Elander? Because Tennessee fans and non-Tennessee fans alike will probably look at this season and think, oh, okay, well, without Tony Vitello, that's it, right? Like, this program just was a Tony Vitello thing. Now Tennessee is going to move on. Do you feel like there is enough from a resource perspective, from a coaching perspective, for Tennessee baseball to continue to compete with the best of the best?
2: Yeah, I mean, no question in my mind. And I think it's always important to remember, this is Tony Vitello's roster. The way that I phrase it to people is, this is Josh Elander driving a car built for someone else. Mm-hmm. It's hard to gauge what this season was, because this is not a reflection of who Josh Elander is and what Josh Elander wants as a head coach. And it was such a fascinating year, because it seemed like everything that could go wrong went wrong. There's so many punches that were taken, and you can kind of make a case that, well, it's probably not going to happen like this ever again. So if this is the floor, it's a pretty darn good floor. But yeah, from a resources perspective, Tennessee's positioned to do anything they need to do. I think Josh Elander's a winner. He obviously was a big winner as the assistant and associate head coach here, and I think that's going to continue. I think the pieces they've kept, the way they're attacking the portal, the way that they recruit the high school classes, I think there's going to continue to be a whole lot of talent in Knoxville, and I think the staff's ready to win.
3: Joined by Mike Wilson of Own 3 and VolQuest this morning, talking baseball. Mike, when you look at some of the guys who've been around for UT the last couple of years, like a guy like Manny Marion hopping into the transfer portal, mm-hmm. I know this is just natural and normal these days, as the NCAA really has no restraints on what anybody can do these days. But what are those moves kind of like? More money, or is it personality types that are different for Elander as opposed to Tony Vitello?
2: Yeah, I mean, I think Tennessee is following in the baseball side very much what they did on the basketball side, which is something Rick Barnes continued to kind of say that phrase of, we're going to look for production over retention. Mm. And, you know, Jay Abernathy and Manny Marin fit that. Both were that sophomore class that so much was expected of last year. And, you know, neither really had the year, I think, that Tennessee would have liked them to have. I mean, Manny's stats were good. Right. But I think there was a belief, and I think this is a belief in pro circles too, that the offensive numbers are inflated by midweek games and a lot of soft contact. And I think that's what the feeling was in the end. And, you know, Tennessee is looking to rebuild that middle infield in the portal. They're bringing in guys that play those positions because that's where they want to improve. And I just think they didn't feel that that's exactly the guys they wanted to do that with, because they were already actively in the portal once it opened. And yeah, I think, again, it's the production over retention thing, and they're following that, it looks like, right now.
3: When you look back at this year with how Josh Elander got the job and how it kind of unfolded and made the postseason but didn't go as deep as you wanted to, or that Vols fans have conditioned themselves as of late, how do you summarize this year for Coach Elander, man? Is the support still there as far as you saw it? I know the renovations matter, and they look amazing, by the way, but what has this year been like for him?
2: I mean, I think it was rocky, but I think so much should be talked about what happened in October and kind of the 2 months after that. Like, everything that led up to the season was unprecedented. A head coaching change at the end of October. I mean, he's hiring assistant coaches in early November who are getting on the job in, you know, mid-November into December. It's like people have been upset with the hitting performance. It's like, well, the assistant coach that works a lot with the hitters didn't really get to work with those guys until the preseason on a full-time basis. So how do you really quantify that? Yeah, I think just the way that everything started with this year, and the way that Josh Elander and his staff and the players were able to kind of right the ship in the middle of the season when it really could have gone south. After losing that Alabama opener, they really could have seen the season go south there. They could have seen the season go south after the LSU series. There were those moments where they did put it back together. And that's kind of what lingered with me, was this season was chaotic from the start because of what happened in October, and things went really poorly in some really funky ways, but they rallied it together and got to the postseason. Things didn't go well in the postseason, but you got to the postseason, whereas programs like LSU and Vanderbilt didn't. So the fact that Tennessee rallied back and got there really stuck with me.
1: Mike Wilson of VolQuest, our guest this morning here on Ramon and Will. Mike, you perfectly summarized the lyricist and the poet laureate of ESPN College Baseball, Mike Monaco, over the weekend when you quoted him saying, though there are those who love college baseball and those who just don't know that they do quite yet. I know you will be sad to not be in Omaha because everyone should want to go to Omaha who just remotely has ever watched the sport because it's an awesome experience. Tennessee obviously will not be there. Who do you like at this point, Mike, for all the five SEC teams that are in this thing, many of whom you have seen this season? And then the dark horses, obviously, that have crashed the party. Who stands out to you as the favorites this weekend?
2: Yeah, my belief has been the winner of the Mississippi State Georgia Super Regional is going to win it all. And obviously that was Georgia. But I mean, that's one of those classic, like when you talk about like a college football playoff semifinal.
1: Right.
2: You're like, yeah, that was actually the championship game. And it's a little harder to go to Omaha and do it because of the way the bracket is set up. But I really like those teams. I think North Carolina's on the other side of the bracket. I think North Carolina probably comes out of that. But Ole Miss is North Carolina's matchup, I think, early there. Ole Miss has the pitching to win it all. Watching them in Knoxville this year, their pitching and the way that their pitching staff attacks, they can win it all in Omaha with that staff. I don't know that they have the offense to do it in the ballpark in Omaha because they kind of rely on a couple of guys, but the pitching staff's right there. Yeah, I'm really high on Georgia. Unfortunately for Georgia, it's Georgia Texas, I think, in the first game, which that's a tough draw. Or is it? Yeah, it is. No, it's not.
1: No, maybe it's not Georgia Tech. It's that's a great question. Who is like? Let's see. Google AI, Georgia. No, it's of course the computer's being slow.
2: Let's see. Where's the official bracket? Come on, Omaha!
1: Surprised the chat hasn't already said it. West Virginia,
2: I like Georgia, Mississippi State. I think the winner of that was going to win it all.
1: And Texas,
2: be looking ahead at it,
1: Georgia, so Texas. All right, honestly, I'd say the winner of that one, Mike, is probably the team that's going to win the whole thing, right?
2: You look back to Tennessee winning it all, and right. I thought Tennessee and Florida State were the best teams there in 24, and they had to play in the opener as well. So very similar vibes there, but yeah, I think Georgia, man, I really like Georgia. So if you can get past Dylan Volantis there. I really like the Bulldogs and what they're capable of doing. And then the other side, that North Carolina Ole Miss group is really nice.
1: Mike, I know you have been in baseball transfer portal mode and baseball mode, but on the basketball front, you mentioned them and the portal strategy and the way that they put together an unbelievable roster for Rick Barnes. Now that players are getting to campus, things are starting, we've got eyes on these guys while they are at the University of Tennessee. What is the buzz like, Mike, about how this staff feels about the team that it's assembled for Rick Barnes next season?
2: Yeah, I mean, I think there's natural excitement. We haven't had a chance to get over there and see anything yet or talk to anyone. I think we talked to a couple players tomorrow, though, but I think there's a lot of excitement about the offensive pieces they've brought in and the versatility. And obviously, Juke Harris being the big ticket and the crown jewel of everything, I think that added a real extra piece of juice to it all. So, yeah, I'm very curious how that roster is going to shake out as it gets, you know, moving toward October, which feels like a ways off. It never really is. I think the staff feels good about it. They got back to some 5-on-5 stuff last week, and I'm sure they all enjoyed the Rick Barnes early practices experience for the first couple times.
3: Well, with that being the case, it's numerous teams in the SEC that feel like they are in the same spot, if not better, than the Vols. What's the challenge, man, for Rick Barnes and this caliber of talent going into this 26th season, other than, of course, the Final Four notch that you're looking for? What else is a challenge for this squad?
2: Man, I talked to someone the other day about just that and talked about the SEC, and their comment was, this is very much like the SEC from 2 years ago that got like, what, 13-something teams in the NCAA tournament. It looks like that again. Florida getting back what they got back is absolutely insane. They got back everyone. I mean, Thomas Hall's a lottery pick, in my opinion.
1: Right.
2: And to getting him back is crazy. Condon's an NBA player at some point. Reuben Chinney was an NBA player. So you're seeing a lot of that across the SEC, just the caliber of roster. So that's where the challenge starts. You also got to like what Tennessee schedules in the non-conference with hosting Michigan State, playing at Purdue, neutral site against NC State, Players Era, Florida State, which is Tennessee kind of keeps getting the short end in the ACC-SEC challenge. Doesn't really get the marquee matchups because the home-away pairings kind of stink for Tennessee. So, yeah, it's a nice marquee non-conference, and you're going to learn a lot about them. But the SEC is going to be a beast, I think, when you look ahead to this season.
3: Do you believe the numbers that come out of Lexington about Milan Momchilovic?
1: Oh, well done.
3: $6.5 million.
1: First try.
3: Yeah, it was real good. By
2: what was the number?
3: 6.5 million.
2: Well, that's, yeah, they're printing money in Lexington these days.
1: I mean, they got to spend their money somewhere. They lost all their other recruiting battles, to be fair.
2: Yeah, I mean, it's plausible, I suppose, but golly, that is makes me wish I'd been better at the sport of basketball.
1: all that to go 10-8 in the younger. SEC. Yeah, that's right.
2: Yeah. Well, I mean, based on the $22 million figure that floated out there last year, I mean, it's believable because everything's inflated this year from what it sounds like. So
1: right.
2: It's believable, but at the same time, I don't know, Brennan Sorsby's eligible. So I believe everything, I guess.
3: There, exactly right back at the source of the crime.
1: Well said. Very well said. Mike Wilson, yeah. @ Mike Wilson, where you get him on Twitter, VolQuest, and on 3. A must follow for Vols fans, college sports fans. Mike, we appreciate you as always.
3: Appreciate
1: sir.
3: It, Mike.
2: So you guys, happy wedding week, Will. Congratulations, Peyton, and I'm so sorry that you have to marry Will.
1: Wow. All right.
3: Play that.
1: This is in her time where she's off, too, and not on TV. She's probably listening right now. Thank you, Mike.
3: That's good. Bye. Mike.
1: It's Mike Wilson.
3: That's a sign of a true friend.
1: Yes, it is.
3: Somebody can bash you in one of the most important moments of your life.
1: Yes, it absolutely is.
3: Sorry you got to marry Will. It's crazy work by Mike this morning. It's all good. He lucked up already, right?
1: Absolutely.
3: Yeah, he is easy for him to say that.
1: Mike's the best. Mike's
2: so
1: a good friend.
2: Sorry that you have to marry Will.
3: That was quick. That was quick.
1: Why in the world did you get that done so fast?
4: Well, I was already
1: going to break
4: him
1: before you can cut anything else. NCAA's response to Brennan Sorsby after this.
2: So sorry that you have to marry Will.
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14: A better life with Dr. Sanjay Gupta.
15: If you are struggling with substance abuse, alcohol, pills, whatever it may be, first of all, it's nothing to be ashamed of. We know addiction is a brain disease, and we also know getting into recovery can be tough. Also, in case this helps, I want to tell you about a new study out of Harvard School of Public Health, which found that spiritual belief, the idea of a steady religious practice, had a protective effect from addiction. Experts we talked to told us there were probably a few reasons why this might be the case. Number one, excessive drug and alcohol use would not be the norm in a religious community, and people want to fit in. Two, a belief in a higher power provides people with hope and solace, great foils for addiction. And three, and I think there's some merit to this, regular attendance in a faith community also provides connection. Just like in AA, camaraderie and social support is often what you need. I'm Dr. Sanjay Gupta, helping you live a better life.
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0: Ramon and Will practice getting started at the near future, around 11. We'll be there. We'll have takes for you tomorrow. No sound the next 2 days, but that's quite all right. We're happy to just be around. Happy to watch.
1: Right.
0: On a couple of practices over the next 2 days, so stay tuned for more updates this week. Three practices that will be open and media sound on Thursday. From people with the Titans, as Robert Saleh will speak then, and some select players. So, looking forward to that. Ramona, there should be a lot of anger around the country at a judge in Lubbock County who has made Brendan Sorsby eligible. He will serve a 2-game suspension for breaking gambling rules. What all would you like to make legal now that the NCAA has zero power over college sports? Let's hear it.
1: These are the things I've been making a list since we've been on break.
0: Yeah.
1: These are the things I love. Not even just allow. What I want to see on college football sidelines. I'm encouraging them moving forward.
0: Hit me.
1: Listen, hear me out. I want to see blackjack dealers on the sideline. Okay? I want to see all-out dice game. Just know this. Shooting dice is a big part of the culture. I need to see that on the sideline with a couple of friends outside holding the cash and making sure nobody goes out there. You got to run back out there on the field to play games. I want to see Magic City posters along with strippers on the sideline as well, too. Family members.
0: Hey,
1: yeah, listen, it's okay now. What is the NCAA? I want to see also family members with headsets so they can call their own plays for their own kids out there. Give me Marshawn Lynch's Hennessy bottle. I want to see that on the sideline as well. Matter of fact, don't stop at Hennessy. Bring a couple of barrels of Buffalo Trace out there, too, okay? Endorse it all. I want to see a pool on the sideline with the bookie in it. You want to place a bet? Go over to the pools. Just head over there, okay? This is a good one. Good sentimental one, okay? Pictures of Pete Rose and Don King, okay? Two guys that absolutely amplify all things around either Vegas or gambling. RIP Pete Rose. Also, I want to see in the end zone, on one end zone, give me the 1990s, okay? The 1990s Michael Jordan limos that took him to casinos in between games.
0: Well, how about this? Can I add one?
1: Yes.
0: Terrell Pryor giving tattoos on the sideline after you score a touchdown.
1: And when you get one, you get a pair of little golden pants at the end. I got more. Give me a picture, also a mural of the 1919 Chicago Black Sox. Okay. I want to see them
0: Pruitt
1: out there.
0: Handing you a Chick-fil-A bag of money after you score.
1: And if you're not a caliber player, there'll be McDonald's bags over here to the left. Put those out there. I got a couple more. Okay. Give me also Maurice Claret being the game day announcer.
0: Great.
1: Tried to go at the NCAA. I feel like now he could sue them and win. My last one. Okay. The guns that Gilbert Arenas brought to the stadium that time and told his other friend to pick one.
0: Okay.
1: What can they do?
0: Maybe we draw a line.
1: Why? Why are we drawing a line?
0: If you missed it, Brendan Sorsby has been granted an injunction and will play for Texas Tech in 2020.
1: What else you got over there? What you got for us, man?
0: So what I think what Tennessee should do is, we got a big question mark at quarterback this year. Peyton Manning's available. So let's sign Peyton Manning. I want to bring Alvin Kamara was just with David Gabriel Georges this past weekend at his visit. Why don't we just make him a Vol? His contract situation's in a little bit of limbo right now with the Saints. Let's just go ahead and make him a Vol. I want to Jalen Hyatt is in rough standing with the Giants. Let's just put Jalen Hyatt back in our offense. Let's go ahead and do that. I think for 6 games of the year, Trey Smith could give us 6 games. When they've got a mini bye playing on Thursday Night Football or they're playing Monday Night Football, any week where Trey Smith isn't playing on Sundays, he should be starting. I'd even put him at tackle. He could start at Lance Hurd's spot for the Tennessee Volunteers. I bet he would be okay. And if you don't think the NCAA will let Peyton Manning play again, no, just go get a judge. I'm sure there's somebody in Knox County who'd love for Peyton Manning to play for Tennessee again.
1: Dude.
0: Imagine the NIL deals that Peyton Manning could get.
1: All of the NBA players that just got in trouble for betting on games.
0: Right.
1: That got eligibility.
0: Chaz Lanier, bring him back. Easily. Let Chaz Lanier fill it up. I bet Zakai Ziegler, run it back.
1: He would absolutely love
0: Vandy,
1: that.
0: You can get Diego Pavia back again.
1: What's stopping him?
0: Yeah, and there's nothing stopping you. Just sign them all up.
1: Dude.
0: Here we go.
1: We got a submission. We got a submission.
0: Todd Helton's playing first base for the Vols next
1: easily,
0: year.
1: Easily, okay? We got a submission also from the YouTube chat.
0: Yeah, hit me.
1: Got a single word for you. Weed. Just bring it on the sideline. Do it. What's a drug test? When James Banks got suspended for the Wizardator? No. Absolutely not. I need to sue them right now. Put weed on the sideline because they're clearly high. They're clearly high. Who? You know what? Matter of fact, look crack. Let's put it on the sideline.
0: No, that's how far we've come.
1: Put a little crack.
0: No.
1: Sprinkle some crack on the sideline.
0: He's joking. Everyone's joking.
1: Sprinkle a little bit on the sideline.
2: I got a phone submission. He didn't want to go on air, but here's a good one. Jameis Winston on the sideline passing out some crab legs.
0: Yeah! Come on!
2: We're going to eat some doves. You know,
0: Cam Ward can go play for Miami and Washington State. He can play for both of them.
1: What are we doing?
0: You can play in the Pac-2 and the ACC.
2: Friday night, Washington State. Saturday night, Miami.
1: Listen, Emma just... Listen. Hendon's in the quarterback battle for backup.
0: Yeah.
1: Send him to Knoxville.
0: Oh, Hendon Hooker back in Knoxville.
1: Send him back.
0: That's, you know what? I'll settle. I'll go from Peyton Manning and I'll settle for Hendon Hooker.
1: Bibbity gave me a thumbs up for crack. Crack is back. And it's whack.
0: You sound like the Stephen A. Smith who was on crack.
2: Stay off the weed.
0: Better than Lamar Odom, who was on crack.
1: Lamar Odom. I know he got eligibility left.
0: Bring the Kardashians.
1: Latrell Sprewell to choke out whoever comes down.
0: We're
1: from the
0: back
1: NCAA.
0: At it tomorrow morning at 6 a.m. Who knows what else will be broken in the NCAA? Use promo code SORSBY at checkout. We'll talk to you tomorrow.
1: But remember, your Twitter fingers and your mic is always hot.

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3: 10 o'clock, good morning from the Circus Sports at the Mint Kentucky Downs Studio. I'm Lucas Panzeca. Breaking news in the world of college football. Texas Tech quarterback Brendan Sorsby has been granted a preliminary injunction against the NCAA by a local court in Lubbock. He is currently eligible for the 2026 season. The injunction says Sorsby will be suspended for the first two games of the season after a gambling scandal that saw him step away from Texas Tech earlier this offseason. Sorsby did bet on Indiana football games while a part of the Indiana football roster. But as of right now, he will miss those first two games against Abilene Christian and Oregon State, but would be a go for the Big 12 opener against Houston in week three. The NBA Finals continue tonight as the series heads to New York for Game 3. The Knicks lead it 2-0 after holding off a Spurs comeback in Game 2 on Friday. Tip-off tonight is at 7:30. Over the weekend, the Golden Knights took a 2-1 series lead in the Stanley Cup Final on Saturday after giving up a 4-0 advantage in the third. The Hurricanes stormed back to force OT, but Vegas got the win with the deflected shot by Shea Theodore in double OT. Mitch Marner also with a hat trick. Game 4 is tomorrow night in Vegas. For all your foundation repairs and waterproofing needs, visit USSTN.com. 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
8: All right, do we think the NCAA has already sent in the appeal? Because what are we doing? Brendan Sorsby granted a TRO, a temporary injunction, or rather a temporary injunction, not a temporary restraining order against the NCAA, will be eligible to play for Texas Tech in this upcoming season. For now, we got a few months before Texas Tech is scheduled to take the field with Brendan Sorsby, not a quarterback, right? Because he's, according to this thing, going to be suspended for the first couple of games of their season regardless. But how on earth can this move forward in any way, shape, or form? Can we picture a single universe in which Brendan Sorsby starts the vast majority of Texas Tech's games this season? Because I refuse to believe it.
3: I still refuse to believe that this is something that can go on. The fact that we have reached this stage, though, even for the current state of college sports, is mind-numbingly insane. Insane. So, if you're a college athlete and you're going into this season, why not throw a bet down, right? When you know what's going to happen.
8: Wait, recklessly speculate before Lucas gives.
9: I'm not doing it.
3: What are the consequences going to be, huh? What are the consequences going to be?
8: Don't actually. This is the first time you have been unhinged.
3: You're a D lineman for Ole Miss, and you got a buddy you went to high school with, you played with, that plays for Mississippi State, and he let you know, hey, man, I messed up my ankle in practice. I'm not going to be a go. I don't even know if I'm going to be on the availability report, but all right, hammer Ole Miss over rushing. Let's go. Throw some money on it before we get out there and run it up. I mean, this is ridiculous. No rules.
8: You're getting support from the FNM Bank chat, Facebook, YouTube, Twitter, and Twitch, where you can interact with the show. You can also call us, 615-737-1045. What does it tell you about the state of college sports that Brendan Sorsby, for now, is eligible to play in the upcoming college football season? Downtown Funky Stuff Malone on YouTube, right?
6: What's that from? What movie?
8: I don't know.
9: Shrek?
6: No.
8: What?
10: Donkey Town?
6: No. The Will Ferrell basketball
8: movie?
6: He was
8: so quick with it, too. Like, if that was Jeopardy, how fast?
9: What's the Will Ferrell basketball movie?
6: Semi-Pro.
9: Oh,
6: Downtown duh. Funky Stuff Malone.
8: Okay.
6: Y'all just don't watch movies.
9: I'm sorry. No, Semi-Pro.
6: Philistine.
9: I actually watched Semi-Pro not that long ago. That's an egregious miss.
8: Either way, on YouTube. Writes, PSA for college athletes, basically saying what Lucas just said. If you know this is your last year playing college ball, bet your asses off. You are basically immune from NCAA punishment for gambling. Okay, let's not. Let's everybody take a deep breath. Lucas, are you okay? What's going to happen to you? I'm worried about you. You remember having Chris Childers on a couple of years ago and Chris Childers sounding like outright depressed about the state of college sports, and this was like 4 years ago, right? Our buddy Chris Childers over there at SiriusXM, he's been covering college football. He's done a show with Rick Neuheisel for a long time. Either way, we had him on to talk about, I think, the state of collegiate athletics after the Supreme Court ruling, and he just sounded sad. And after we had the conversation on Friday about Nick Saban going and giving his testimony on the state of collegiate athletics and the way that things are trending, and now the Soresby temporary injunction, no ruling yet, but a temporary injunction. I'm worried about you as a college sports fan because you don't look well.
9: I mean, this is just the latest, but it is one of the definitely one of the headlines that stands out the most that just make you hang your head, man, and just say, what is this shambolic mess? What? Hey, look how they massacred our boy is the feeling here. I mean, it's just absurd. Absurd. I truly thought, I put faith in the judicial system, even in Lubbock County, saying, guys, we're good. No judge in this country, no matter how hyper-local, wants to be the guy granting eligibility to the guy who had to check himself into rehab because of gambling on his own games.
6: You know who really be sore be?
9: Who?
6: Tennessee fans. They have every right to be sore about this situation. Because how in the hell did Tennessee end up being the only... Oh, sorry, I have to put on... let me recede into my stage persona. How in the world did a Tennessee judge become the only member of a judicial court in this here United States of America who had any kind of backbone? How was there any other judicial members in Texas, our brothers in Mississippi, who think that their cases were less egregious
8: brothers
6: than Mr. Joey Aguilar?
8: Careful, Robert.
6: Mr. Aguilar, see, the only problem he had was he came to a Tennessee court. Yes, well, we uphold the law and judicial hearings to the utmost degree. And Joey Aguilar, now he's spending training camps with the Jacksonville Jaguars instead of playing in the state of Tennessee. That is the only problem that I see with this here judicary and a terrible court etiquette. Yes. That is what I have the biggest problem with.
9: He's right. How did Tennessee get the one local judge with principles, with morals?
6: No, now I'm not going to roll over. I'm going to set an example for my fellow judges to the south in Texas. And Mississippi turned our back on us, and that's okay. Because I know Texas has got it. Wait, my secretary is giving me a call. Yes, ma'am. Miss Martha. There ain't no way. On God's green earth. Okay, I'll let them know. I'm hearing that Texas has befuddled the judicial community. And now Brennan B. Soresby can now play college football. And the B stands for bet. Soresby B. Sorby. Betting.

0: I mean, we've got a judge getting emotional on the bench in front of Trinidad Chambliss in Mississippi. We've got a judge having to recuse himself because of his loyalty to his alma mater in Tuscaloosa, granting Charles Bediako eligibility. And we've even got a judge in Lubbock saying, no, yes, you go ahead, son. You go out there and bring home another Big 12 title for our Red Raiders, despite the gambling past in this sport. I mean, just absurd.
1: You're getting, I think, what is constructive feedback on your, because you're trying to do an East Tennessee accent.
2: I'm trying to sound like a debonair southerner lawyer.
1: It's going to be really tough for me to have a conversation with this person the entire show.
2: Yes, I'm. Speak your mind. Let it be heard throughout the hills and valleys of Tennessee.
1: Okay, so maybe we try and apply some Tennessee sensibilities into the accent that you're trying to do. Just to try and give it a little more East Tennessee. Say school.
2: School?
1: No.
0: No.
2: School?
1: No. Lucas, say school.
0: Skoo.
1: Skoo.
2: Skoo.
1: Skoo.
2: Skoo.
1: It's one of my favorite things in the world.
2: I did not enjoy Skoo that much.
1: All right, see, now I hear...
2: Well, you've knocked me off my rocker is the problem.
1: I hear the conflict. I feel like we're going to have to work our way through this the entire show. I feel like we're going to have to fine-tune your East Tennessee non-corrupt judge that stands for all things righteous and holy in the world of college sports, except for, you know, everybody else, because Brandon Sorsby's playing college football.
2: Maybe. Karen brings up an excellent point in the F&M bank chat, where it says that Butt's new name should be Belvedere.
1: That's not a point. That's a statement.
2: She may approach the stand with her point statement and stand and point at whatever she would like to allege to. And Bibbidi Bobbidi says we're going to have to workshop it. I don't think so.
0: So Albert Breer points out that the judge in Lubbock County, as part of this injunction, orders that Brendan Sorsby engage in treatment for his gambling addiction and anxiety, since it was cited in his application for the injunction, and that he attend Gamblers Anonymous meetings and serve that 2-game suspension, again, against Abilene Christian and Oregon State.
1: Oh, good.
0: Before Big 12 play opens against Houston, which, as of this moment in time, he will be eligible for in week three. The NCAA said in a statement that they very much oppose this ruling.
1: Strongly disagree. Undermines and corrupts the integrity of sports. Oh, ho, ho, ho. The NCAA wants to talk about corruption. Here's the problem. Okay? Is there a portion of the population that just wants to see the NCAA eat it so badly that they are in favor of Brendan Sorsby playing college football?
0: Maybe, but I don't think that's the majority here.
1: I'm not saying it's the majority, but is there enough support for Brendan Sorsby? It doesn't matter what public opinion is. It matters how this thing plays out in a court of law. But I
0: don't think there is. I think this is the most aligned people have been behind the NCAA since this giant mess started, and I suppose the touch point we can use is the Supreme Court ruling telling the NCAA that their entire system is unconstitutional. That is what started this wave of making the NCAA, well, the NCAA is what started that by their generations of inaction, but that is the touch point that I think it felt like the first domino to start this wave of the NCAA fading into the background, never more so than this situation here. The NCAA has never looked more powerless than this situation here.
1: I think two things can be true. The NCAA on this subject, and basically any other subject they try to provide governance on, are hypocrites and have been hypocrites for almost the entirety of their existence. And also it's okay to put that hypocrisy to the side for this specific instance and say, no kid, I'm sorry, you can't play college football if you bet on games of a team that you were part of. It just can't happen. And I understand, like, I don't necessarily disagree with the language in the injunction about him suffering an irreparable injury. It's a lot of money. I don't know what Brendan Sorsby's career earnings are going to be if he makes it to the NFL as a free agent or in the supplemental draft or however it is that his path forward in football continues. I know he's probably got the best opportunity to make the most amount of money right now.
0: Well, you know, clearly he's a better prospect than Arch Manning, right? I mean, he's on a reported $5 million deal at Texas Tech. I'm
1: not saying it's a justification. I'm saying, like, I get it.
0: And it's
1: a
0: lot matter. Of money. It's

0: the semantics discussion, but I think Brendan Sorsby stands to make plenty of money in the NFL with his skill set. But yes, I mean, there are $5 million
1: on the table.
0: As soon
1: as he does his first DraftKings or BetMGM endorsement as a quarterback who's been to gambling rehab. Look, it's fine, kids. I turned out okay.
0: The statement from the NCAA
1: Sorsby
0: reads, the NCAA strongly disagrees with the promo code TRO. the statement reads, the NCAA strongly disagrees with the court's ruling in Sorsby's case and is deeply concerned about the damaging, far-reaching, and broadly destabilizing ramifications of this outcome, which undermines and corrupts the integrity of sports. The NCAA is committed to supporting student-athlete mental health, but must continue to aggressively defend against actions that defraud college athletics and threaten competitive integrity, such as betting on one's own sport.
1: It's really the only rule you can't break.
0: I agree with every single word of the NCAA statement. I think the vast majority of the college football public does. I can't wait to see where this goes. Remember, Charles Bediako did get a temporary restraining order. So he did not win his preliminary injunction, it must be said. Bediako, the Alabama basketball player. He just got a TRO that was granted by, famously, a Tuscaloosa judge that was a graduate and a donor to the University of Alabama. And then he eventually got a preliminary injunction hearing with a different judge because the aforementioned judge had to recuse himself. And he was denied the preliminary injunction. So I don't really know what recourse there is here. The NCAA is appealing this. But this is not Sorsby just getting a TRO to kick the can before his preliminary injunction hearing. This is Sorsby getting the injunction against the NCAA, just like Trinidad Chambliss got. So I don't know what the next move is other than the NCAA appeal. Not something I would have a lot of confidence in ultimately preventing Sorsby from playing football this year.
1: It's just such a stupid story. Why is it even a thing? Why are we trying to? I mean, I understand Sorsby's position is because he stands to make a significant amount of money if he plays college football for Texas Tech this year. But there are just so many reasons not to do this. It's so easy for me to sit here today and be like, for the greater good of the sport, maybe let's just not. Maybe let's just put down our sword on this particular situation and say, yeah, you know what? My bad. Hand up. My bad. Action. Consequence.
0: As a reminder,
1: $5 million.
0: When he was at Indiana, he was a backup. He was on scout team.
1: Yeah.
0: During his time at Indiana, he placed at least 2,900 bets, totaling more than $30,000.
1: Yep.
0: Which, follow-up question, where was he getting this money? I suppose he could have been making NIL money, but what was he making at Indiana as a backup quarterback pre-Kurt Cignetti? Anyway, totaling more than 30 grand from June 2022 through December 2023, his bets included 40 on games involving the Hoosiers, none on games he was involved or had a legitimate chance of playing, according to the documents. But the NCAA alleged that he also placed parlay bets involving Indiana basketball games that included, you'll love this, wagers, quote, in favor of players on the opposing team.
2: Oh, that's where he made his money then. You wonder where he got his $90,000.
0: That Northwestern basketball player. What, do you think he had the over on that night?
2: Wow, we suck. Let's just bet on the other team. You wonder where he got the $90,000 from. He's hitting parlays like crazy.
0: Just betting against Indiana?
2: God, they suck. That basketball team should be That basketball team should be abolished. Don't let them play in the state of Indiana nor anywhere in the United States of America.
1: But I agree. I'm inclined to agree. They've broken me.
0: Nowhere else can something like this happen. Nowhere else in American sports can something like this happen.
1: Well, there's nothing as freewheeling as college sports right now. Again, we have almost little to no governance, actual governance, on one of the most important things to protect, which is, and I really don't think I'm pearl clutching here when I say, like, protecting a certain demographic of young people that are very vulnerable and making a ridiculous amount of money and don't really know what to do with it. How could you? What 18, 19, 20 year old, 21 year old are going to make just good decisions every time when you put this much money in front of them on college campuses, especially when, you know, they're rock stars. depending on which campus you're on.
0: Like, I wonder,
1: you're going to have some situations that are cautionary tales. And I think, unfortunately for Brendan Sorsby, he is going to be one of them. Before you make your next point, Lucas, I do want to read this one comment from the chat, because it's just one person, but I'm curious about the logic. Jack on YouTube says, Buck, I raise my hand and support Sorsby. Okay, he says, by crushing Sorsby, this is the FNM Bank chat. You can interact with the show, Facebook, YouTube, Twitter, and Twitch. You can also call us, 615-737-1045. It says, by crushing Sorsby, you kill any hope that others doing it self-report their addiction. There are others. So he went into a gambling addiction treatment facility when this news was getting ready to come out. It is easy to be cynical about the nature of that, because on face value, what is the conclusion that people immediately jump to? He knew this was coming. This is a preemptive action advised by his legal team, or advised by somebody who says, hey, get ahead of this, put yourself in rehab. It'll look better when we appeal to the NCAA, right? Like, that's the most cynical version of that. I don't know if that's true. It sounds like he's got a legit gambling addiction. And I don't want to be dismissive of people seeking help. Gambling addiction is very real. But this is a situation where I don't want to say that it's zero tolerance, but it has to be as close to zero tolerance as humanly possible on this policy, because of the can of worms it opens up if you let this thing go. I mean, it would be, I truly think it would be the single most devastating thing to happen to collegiate athletics in the history of collegiate athletics. I think this would be the worst thing happening.
0: Here's part of the reasoning from Judge Ken Curry in Lubbock County, Texas. Quote, this court finds that Sorsby will suffer a probable, imminent, and irreparable injury without the injunction, because he will be unable to participate as a member of Texas Tech University's 2026 football team.
1: Yeah, money. That's the injury is the loss of potential money that he stands to gain if he plays college football.
0: Right, but is that, will he suffer that because he will not be able to participate as a member of Texas Tech football, or because he gambled on Indiana football as a member of Indiana football?
1: Look at you. You're going to law school? Look at you.
0: No, we need our sports attorney, man.
1: Look at you. I know. You sent me Dan Luft's number. I'll text him here in just a little bit. Dan's guidance would be helpful.
0: Yeah. The thing that I wonder is, could this be something that spurs momentum, that really turns into a wind at the sails of the Protect College Sports Act? Where something like this, something that truly feels unthinkable.
1: That's such a pipe dream, though, like that this is actually going to spur meaningful legislation into place. I mean, we're talking about antitrust,
0: and it's fair to be cynical with anything regarding, you know, federal oversight or stepping in to.
1: I don't got a lot of faith in government institutions right now, but like, if I'm being honest.
0: That's all we have right now. That's
1: it. I get it.
0: That's all we have in college sports to prevent things like this from happening. Antitrust exempt.
1: To exist
0: rules put into place so players can't just sue their way out of whatever regulations there are and do literally whatever they want. That's all we have right now, and it sucks. It sucks to be in a place where all we have is a bill that, you know, two senators put together. But if there's anything that could just have decision makers, leaders saying, okay, you know what? This can't happen. If that's the closest thing we have to making sure something like this doesn't happen, then let's go support the Protect College Sports Act and just use it as a jumping off point, for goodness sake.
1: I just think so many things can happen between then and the time they actually, if they were to actually pass federal legislation on this. I mean, that's years down the road. This is right now. That's why the temporary injunction is so damning. Because as of today, now it's June, right? They don't play a game until end of August. Today he could play college football.
0: That's crazy.
1: So my biggest pushback beyond just general cynicism around the federal government is the idea that it would be enacted in any meaningful time period, that we would get any kind of resolution that mattered, other than to go back retroactively and be like, yeah, that Sorsby thing we let happen can't happen today, 10 years later. Nonsense. 615-737-1045. We can take your phone calls on it. Maybe talk a little bit about the NBA Finals, too. I'm Buck Rising. 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
18: A better life with Dr. Sanjay Gupta.
19: If you are struggling with substance abuse, alcohol, pills, whatever it may be, first of all, it's nothing to be ashamed of. We know addiction is a brain disease, and we also know getting into recovery can be tough. Also, in case this helps, I want to tell you about a new study out of Harvard School of Public Health, which found that spiritual belief, the idea of a steady religious practice, had a protective effect from addiction. Experts we talked to told us there were probably a few reasons why this might be the case. Number one, excessive drug and alcohol use would not be the norm in a religious community, and people want to fit in. Two, a belief in a higher power provides people with hope and solace, great foils for addiction. And three, and I think there's some merit to this, regular attendance in a faith community also provides connection. Just like in AA, camaraderie and social support is often what you need. I'm Dr. Sanjay Gupta, helping you live a better life.
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25: I don't need to hear anything from anybody. There's too much riding on my mind being locked in. Play offense, not defense. If you play hard and you play the game right, nobody really gets on you. They're going to boo you here and there, but if you show them that you care and that you're playing hard, that's what you need to do. Just play the game one way. You hit a ball in the gap, run. 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

0: Welcome back to the show. Fueled by Hattie B's Hot Chicken. This is Brendan Sorsby's unofficial theme song. Will it soon be his official theme song? The Texas Tech quarterback granted a temporary injunction. He is temporarily eligible to play college football in 2026 as of today. The NCAA is appealing. And it's the biggest story in sports. Dan Lust, we put up the bat signal. What is the bat signal for Dan Lust? Is it a gavel?
1: Yeah, that's about right.
0: I don't know. I kind of think...
1: I think it's a gavel for Lust. It's a train for Pate.
0: did we send out the Pate, the Pate
1: I
0: sign,
1: did.
0: Too?
1: I sent out the Pate signal. What's the sleigh one? A headband?
0: Well, a headband would be rather indiscernible. I imagine it'd be a basketball.
2: That's a little too on the nose, don't you think?
1: Yeah.
2: Maybe it'd be like...
0: if Lust is a gavel...
2: It could be like a Tennessee
0: T
2: with a headband.
0: But how do you tell what's the headband?
2: Slay can tell.
0: Okay.
2: Slay can tell.
1: He'll know.
2: I want, if we're going to make Dan Lust also have a light, then his needs to have like the powdered wig gavel.
0: Well, no, but it's not even a wig. Dan Lust's hair, to me, is iconic. I don't know if he dyes it. Maybe it's a question we ask him. That's how we know if he's really telling us the truth about all things legal.
2: If I wanted to order one of those powdered wigs to look like a judge, would you pay for it?
0: Yes. Venmo me.
2: $19.99. It's on the way.
0: Okay. 615-737-1045. If you want to call in about the ruination of college sports, you're free to do so. Let's start with Harold in Murfreesboro.
3: Look, this is Harold again. What makes a person have the right to play football? Shouldn't it be the main thing is he get his life together? So why does the NCAA seem or the judge think that Thorsby has this innate, inalienable right to play football? He gave that up when he bet on football. Didn't he give up the right to play football knowing that he bet on football? I don't care if he has an addiction or whatever. Just because you have an addiction doesn't mean that you're above the rules that are already in place. And secondly, this could be really easily fixed if Texas Tech had some scruples and just decided we're not going to take a guy who broke the rules on our team. So when does the presidents of the university start to stand up and say, you know what, the integrity of the sport is bigger than us winning? So that's my only point is, my biggest point is that the presidents of the universities could stop a lot of this if they just decided that the integrity of the game and their university was bigger than winning football games. I'll end right there, and again, great day, great show.
0: Thank you for the call, Harold. So, he's right. I mean, what was incorrect about any of what Harold and Murfreesboro just said there?
1: Yeah. No, I mean, that's the thing.
0: There's a lot of people who could stop this from happening.
1: But we have to count on those people doing so against their own self-interest.
0: Yep.
1: That's the place we are now.
0: And I know it's a charged term, right? There's no putting the stick to sports slogan back in the box. But when you are now talking about the internal politics of collegiate sports, okay, that are now being made external. And what you're talking about is a microcosm for, I don't know, any elected official. You're talking about a university president staring down the biggest money boosters that his institution has, and it's because the football program is competing for the college football playoff. Who do you think is going to win? You're playing chicken with a train. And I'm a career chicken with a train. And maybe it's okay. If you're okay with laying down on the tracks and giving up your career to do the right thing, you would hope that there would be more people that are willing to do that. Is it unrealistic to ask more people to do that? I don't think so. But I think it's pretty telling that you're not seeing any pushback whatsoever and that Texas Tech is actively fighting to get this player eligible because that's what the people who fund Texas Tech want.
1: it's the two games suspended for me. That's almost a slap in the face. Yeah. I mean, it's
0: also,
1: it's
0: embarrassing. Are you playing this World Cup undefeated?
1: I am.
0: 82-0 or
1: yeah, so this 20-0 game that has made the rounds where you basically get roles with any specific NFL team from any era. You try to build your team to go 20-0. Apparently they have it for hockey and for basketball and for international soccer, where you build your perfect World Cup championship winning squad. So yes.
0: But you're going to be useless until 11 o'clock when correct. We do the World Cup primer.
1: I lost in the final.
0: I'm sorry for you. Will you celebrate like Robert did when he went 20-0?
1: Perhaps.
0: So Dan Lust will join us at 12:20 today, and we will understand the full implication. Basically, every conversation with Dan is, how did we get here, and where do we go? Yep. And that's basically what the conversation around Brendan Sorsby is going to be with our friend, the sports attorney, Dan Lust, who will join us in the noon hour today.
1: So many questions.
0: A lot of questions. A lot of questions. I'm just disappointed. I'm not even mad anymore. I'm just disappointed. I mean, I will be mad if he's out there on a football field. Carrot Top said his opening game would be against Houston, a Friday night game against Houston.
1: Yeah, week 3, the Big 12 opener.
2: Oh, yeah, but then they have Sam Houston the next week. So it's not like he's skating by all the cupcakes on their schedule.
1: Here's a statement from Texas Tech booster and board chair Cody Campbell.
0: Oh, good.
1: Big money figure.
0: Yep.
1: At Texas Tech.
0: What is the net worth of Cody Campbell, I wonder? Let me look it up.
1: Sure. He says, this unfortunate situation is the outcome of a broken system. I'm doing everything I can to fix it. But until there is a permanent solution, Texas Tech and its student athletes have to do the best they can to navigate and compete amid the chaos that exists in the reality of the world we live in. So blaming the world we live in.
0: He's like, don't blame me.
1: For putting a player on the field that has openly talked about betting on his own team. So that's where we are. We are asking people to go against their own self-interest to do what is right. And that is never a good place to be as an organization.
2: Could you guys provide some clarity for me on this? So Ari Myrov put out a statement from the judge on the Sorsby case, and the tweet reads, the judge's reasoning for granting the injunction to Texas Tech's quarterback Brendan Sorsby, quote, This court finds that Sorsby will suffer a probable, imminent, and irreparable injury, end quote, without the injunction because he is, quote, will be unable to participate as a member of the Texas Tech University 2026 football team, end quote. Is he alleging that he is going to hurt himself if he is not able to play? Like, no, what does that mean?
0: Legal terminology, so an injury, just something that you suffer as a result of the legal situation.
1: Yeah, not a literal
0: injury. Not a literal injury.
2: Well, so they should say another word. Okay, they should say financial injury. Okay.
1: Especially when we get into the sports world.
2: He will suffer a probable, imminent, and irreparable injury.
0: What is he going to do, cut his own Achilles?
2: That's what I'm saying.
1: Sports fans, what do you mean?
2: He's cutting long ways and not short ways? What do you mean? That to a layman, sounds like he is going to hurt himself, so let's let him play football.
0: The injury is the $5 million that he would not stand to make should he not play college football for Texas Tech.
2: Well, it sounds like he's got a future career in gambling, so they should just let him take a piece of that money and ride it on slots.
0: Cody Campbell's last business deal sold his Double Eagle Energy, a collection of oil and gas and energy companies, for $6.4 billion in 2021.
2: Is that not an Always Sunny bit? Double Eagle Energy? Or don't they? Is it Eagle Milk? What do they sell?
1: Oh, Crow Milk.
2: Crow Milk. That's what it is.
1: Buy bodyguards for bodyguards.
0: But that's the thing. Cody Campbell's argument is somebody said in the chat, don't hate the player, hate the game.
1: Sure.
0: He's not wrong. It's not an argument as to whether you can. It's should you do this thing. You can do this thing. Should you do this thing? The answer to that question is no. But Texas Tech and the money behind Texas Tech are more interested in the college football championship, or at least a college football playoff appearance, with Brendan Sorsby giving them their best opportunity
1: to do just that.
0: Yeah.
1: What a joke this all is.
0: We've got camp holdouts in the NFL. We'll talk about it next.
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11: Colleague of mine was telling me the other day about how their Instagram feed is filled with videos, most of them kind of funny, about how grandparents and friends tend to bulldoze new parents out of the way to get to see their baby. As a dad of three daughters, I know how life really does become all about them the moment those kids are born. But I also know parents are still people, too, who need their own attention beyond being mom or dad. And moms, in particular in those early years, can feel especially invisible in the eyes of other people. So what can you do to stop contributing to what is known as maternal invisibility? Women we spoke to said these two things were the most helpful. When people stopped to ask how they could best support them, number one, or when they took the initiative to handle certain tasks that obviously needed to be done. I'm Dr. Sanjay Gupta, helping you live a better life.
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0: We're going to get some legal insights from Dan Lust at 1220 on the Brendan Sorsby News. It's the biggest story in sports. Texas Tech quarterback being granted a temporary injunction after his legal situation, his admitting to gambling on games as a part of the Indiana football team in 2022, where he was a redshirt at the time, went on to play at Cincinnati, transferred to Texas Tech with the intention to play for them for about $5 million, reportedly, and trying to keep their college football playoff hopes alive. Goes into a gambling addiction treatment facility. Then all this news comes out about his lengthy history of gambling, not just on games that he was on a team for, not playing in, or that he had a chance to play in, but still, the principle of the matter, betting on balls and strikes, reportedly, betting on a number of different things in sports across the board, fading Indiana basketball, which is just great. Just perfect. So, a number of people doing great reporting on this. Pete Thamel is on the forefront of the reporting around this. We've got some additional reactions from around the world of sports and from the world of law, because people are equally shocked on both sides of this. But I was texting my co-host, Jason Fitz, for the national show on Fox, and our producer, Ian. And Ian was basically saying, Robert basically sent me a word-for-word text similar to you about what injury means in the sense of what the temporary injunction is citing here, that Brendan Sorsby stands to suffer an irreparable injury specific to his finances. And Ian said, what does this even mean? So Fitzy works with Ross Dellinger at Yahoo and said he talked to Dellinger and said the NCAA will appeal, which we all know, but that Dellinger adds the appeal success rate is incredibly low.
1: I don't know what the course of action is to reverse this here. I mean, I hopefully Dan can walk us through whatever the next steps would be. What scenarios exist that Brendan Sorsby could not play football? And I almost hate it turning into, you know, desperately trying to cling to whatever we can. Like, all right, what else could happen? How can Brendan Sorsby not play football this year? Because I hope the best for Brendan Sorsby.
0: Yeah, for sure.
1: But it's just about the state of the sport.
0: Yep.
1: And Cody Campbell hiding behind the disarray and the chaos we live in college football and saying this is the outcome of that. Like, yeah, it is, but, you know, I think Texas Tech people hiding behind that is an absolute joke.
0: You don't have to instigate it. You don't have to push it forward. Reaction from lawyer, this is Pete Thamel, about 20 minutes ago. He tweets a reaction from Tom Mars. You heard that name before?
1: Oh, yeah. Tom Mars, the most famous attorney in college sports.
0: Veteran of NCAA cases. In, quote, in 40 years as a lawyer, I've never been as shocked and surprised by a court ruling. That sums the reaction on the college sports landscape today. So even the lawyers are saying, buddy, I don't know.
1: If I'm going to try to find a silver lining, can this be rock bottom? Can this be the thing?
0: No, I mean, rock bottom is if he plays. If he plays, it's rock bottom.
1: Yeah, that's what I'm saying. Like, can this situation, a player that has admittedly gambled reportedly thousands of dollars on his own football team and athletic department when he was at Indiana, can a player that did all of those things and still participate in college football, can that be rock bottom for us? Can it be nothing but up from there?
0: No, I don't think so. I think it just opens up a whole new slew of court cases on guys who are trying to maintain eligibility. And maybe they lose, right? Maybe whatever can of worms doesn't go in favor, but it's just going to prolong the situation, right? It's just going to drag these things out. It's going to bring up new instances of guys trying to regain eligibility for whatever reasons that they've lost them. If it's anywhere adjacent to this Brendan Sorsby situation, you are going to have every attorney under the sun trying to find ways to poke holes in a situation like this for the sake of a multi-million dollar payday because you helped Texas Tech get their quarterback eligible. I mean, it's blood. It becomes a blood in the water situation. And like I said, maybe some of the things, some of the institutions that are in place withstand that. But so far, I don't know how you feel about the institutions continuing to withstand the waves upon waves of just corrupt nonsense that are washing over it at every turn.
1: No, that's where we are. It's completely and utterly broken. All of this. It's completely broken. It's broken. It's unsustainable. It's fun. We still watch on Saturdays. The environments have not gone down. The ratings have not gone down. But it doesn't mean that there doesn't need to be serious fundamental change, something, anything, anything. And if it means having to, you know, sit there and stay up to date with the Protect College Sports Act and the support that it's getting and the chances of that getting pushed through just so we have something, anything, then that's what it means. But it just can't go on like this.
0: It's just a headache.
1: It just can't. I'm
0: thinking about it.
1: You know, I don't care how much we assume about college sports fans and how much we're going to keep watching and all the assumptions and the things we take for granted. I don't care. It just can't go on like this.
0: JC is in Franklin up next. If you want to call, 615-737-1045.
2: Hey, what's going on? Some perspective I might give is this. Oftentimes, I wonder if the court is unaware of what standard by which the NCAA made its ruling. So what courts will often do is place people in the position they were in before the action that was brought by the NCAA happened, so that no one is harmed until the final decision is made. Right. And courts do that often, and I think that's what the court is probably doing here. We're going to place you in a position that both of you were prior to the findings or the conclusion of the action, whatever that action is. But then I also wonder, and this is my last point, what is the standard of proof that the NCAA goes off of to determine that Source B gambled and violated NCAA rules and thus he can't play? So I wonder what that standard of proof is, but maybe that's where the court's coming from there.
0: Thank you for the call. I mean, yeah, I think that's understood by nature of it being a temporary, like literal in name, temporary injunction. That they're just kind of putting the thing on ice until we can have more concrete legal conversations.
1: Yeah, putting it on ice long enough for him to play in 2026.
0: Theoretically.
1: I don't think there's any denial whatsoever.
0: That's what the caller's saying. It's just like, yeah, it's just things are going to go back to the way that they were until we have more legal standing.
1: Yeah. And there's no denial from the court saying that there's no proof that this happened, right?
0: I mean, well, no, he came forward.
1: Yeah.
0: Nobody knew, I mean, publicly. I'm sure people at Cincinnati or Indiana or somebody knew. But nobody, the general public did not know until Brendan Sorsby entered a gambling addiction treatment center. So, like, by nature of seeking treatment for the gambling addiction, one would have to imagine that you would have a gambling addiction.
1: No, the court is completely acknowledging that all of that happened.
0: Yeah.
1: Like, there's not an inkling of, there's not even a suggestion that, hey, we don't know if he did these things.
0: So, like, they don't have to prove that he gambled. He's saying, I gambled.
1: Yeah.
0: Hand up.
1: And you know it had to be, for it to result in him stepping away from the program to check himself into a rehab facility, rather than there be an investigation and a probe, you know, maybe something fishy pops up in the gambling market that the NCAA bears down on.
0: I mean, what was the reported figure, the total figure that he's wagered? It's almost $100,000, right?
1: Right. Well, that's what I'm saying. Like, the problem had to be so dire for Sorsby personally that we learned from Brendan Sorsby that he had these issues.
0: Yeah.
1: Not a probe into Brendan Sorsby. This was not Brendan Sorsby and people trying to sweep it under the rug for the 2026 season. He checked himself into that rehab facility knowing the bleep storm it would create and the path, the difficult path it would create for him to get back to playing for Texas Tech this year. That's how bad of a problem it was for him personally. But it's just a matter of principle that we're talking about here, that it's just something that it just can't happen. And here it is.
0: You want to talk some World Cup?
1: Let's do it.
0: It's this week. How many days?
1: 4.
0: World Cup primer next.
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14: How often do you stop to wonder whether you should share something that's revealing, maybe even embarrassing, with a partner, a friend, or even your boss? In her new book called Revealing, The Underrated Power of Oversharing, behavioral scientist Leslie John says doing just that can help you deepen relationships that are vital to your life. We need people to trust us in order to get things like love, friendship, and career success. That's what she told us. When you make yourself vulnerable by revealing something sensitive, it does make other people trust you. In turn, when you ask someone to reveal something about themselves, showing that interest will generally lead someone to like you more. Why? Because people like to be asked about themselves, she says. It also signals that they are discriminating and choosy, but in a good way. I'm Dr. Sanjay Gupta, helping you live a better life.
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1: It is 11:02. Good morning from the Circus Sports at the Mint Kentucky Downs 104.5 The Zone Studio. I'm Lucas Panzeca. Breaking college football news this morning, Texas Tech quarterback Brendan Sorsby has been granted a temporary injunction against the NCAA. He will be eligible to play for Texas Tech in 2026. Sorsby had been ruled ineligible by the NCAA earlier this year after acknowledging that he gambled on sports, including his own team, while a part of the Indiana football roster. The injunction says that Sorsby will be suspended for the first two games of the season against Abilene Christian and Oregon State. He would be a go for the Big 12 opener against Houston in week three. The NBA Finals continue tonight as the series heads to New York for Game 3. The Knicks lead it 2-0 after holding off a Spurs comeback in Game 2 on Friday. Tip-off tonight is at 7:30. Over the weekend, the Golden Knights took a 2-1 series lead in the Stanley Cup Final on Saturday after giving up a 4-0 advantage in the third. The Hurricanes stormed back, forcing overtime, but Vegas got the win with a deflected shot by Shea Theodore in double OT. Game 4 is tomorrow night in Vegas. 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

0: Second hour is upon us. We'll swing back around to the Brendan Sorsby discussion a little later on in the show. Dan Lust, sports attorney, will join us, and we'll ask him, what the hell? First, and then what now? As is usually the case with these legal discussions around the world of sports. Although I'd just be genuinely curious to know whether Dan is also surprised, because the lawyers out there also seem to be as surprised as all of us in the world of sports that this kid got a temporary injunction given the circumstances.
1: Yeah. I'm so tired of talking about just blatantly corrupt and greedy organizations. So let's wipe the slate clean here. What do we have? Oh, FIFA. Good.
0: Can you find that Sepp Blatter sound where he's talking about being the president of everybody? It's one of my favorite press conferences. Sepp Blatter.
1: The former president of FIFA.
0: No, the former president of everybody. S-E-P-P. Blatter.
1: Yeah, it's pretty. You can find it on YouTube. It's pretty.
0: It's what I just want to listen to it because I feel like Lucas is going to give us a World Cup primer. We're 4 days away and he's giddy. All right. I haven't seen him smile this much since Tennessee beat Alabama or since Tennessee in baseball won a national championship. Okay. So the World Cup is coming to the United States for the first time since 1994. Is that correct? And it's going to be a huge deal. I don't know that we are ready. I look at all of these different nations arriving upon our shores in a time where the United States is not making it necessarily a lot of fun to arrive on our shores. And I'm delighted by the Spanish national team pulling up in charter buses
1: in downtown
0: Chattanooga, Tennessee. I'm delighted by it. I'm delighted by a group of Koreans who are playing drinking games in Jalisco, Mexico. And just completely befuddling the Mexican crowd around them. I love it. I love the culture assimilation. I love the clash of it. It's going to be beautiful. I wish that we were a host city. I am also kind of glad that we are not a host city because I'm going to be content to watch it from afar.
1: Oh, it would be insane.
0: It would be insane, yeah. Especially on the heels of CMA Fest. The locals need to come up for oxygen.
1: Break. It's fair.
0: We need just a brief pause in the festivities. So,
1: I am, before we get into just the basic bullet points of who to know with this tournament, I am so fascinated at the U.S. as a host. We've seen Mexico host World Cups. They've hosted some of the most iconic World Cups in history. We've never seen Canada as a host nation. We obviously have seen the U.S. from 1994, which was a smash success, by the way. 1994, the most attended World Cup in the history of the competition. We got a lot of big stadiums here. But the World Cup is routinely every 4 years just shines a spotlight on a specific part of the world, a specific culture. Like in 2010, it was a beautiful showing of just the vibrant South African and African as a whole culture as the world all came together during the 2010 World Cup in South Africa. Even the Qatar World Cup, for all of its issues and human rights and corruption issues, it did shine a spotlight on the Middle East and Middle Eastern culture that had not been done before in the World Cup.
0: For reasons of human rights violations.
1: Absolutely. Yes. Yes. Yes. It must be said.
0: Give a little, take a little, you know?
1: But
0: that's what the Saudis are banking on.
1: I'm fascinated at what people come away with with the United States 2026. What will soccer fans around the country come away thinking of? Because people came away from the 2010 World Cup in South Africa just thinking about, it was awesome. Like, the vibes were just immaculate. 2014
0: Brazil.
1: That was
0: Vuvuzelas.
1: Yeah,
0: South
1: those are the Vuvuzela, Waka Waka, like the whole thing.
0: I think that's the first World Cup I, like, viscerally remember.
1: For a lot of people, it's from a U.S. men's national team perspective, that World Cup made them fall in love with the sport, made them fall in love with the U.S. men's national team. That was the Landon Donovan goal against Algeria to get the U.S. out of the group stage, one of the most iconic goals in U.S. history. There is a German influencer, at FreddyLA7 is his Twitter handle, and he is chronicling his visit to the United States.
0: Oh, God.
1: Posting pictures of him at Walmart, of him at Waffle House. There's a video of him driving through Gainesville. I mean, he's driving all up and down the coast.
0: Culture.
1: Yes. Just passing through a town called Gainesville, and this place looks beautiful. These houses are insane. Wow. And it looks like it's the fraternity houses at the University of Florida. Let's see. Just had our first Waffle House experience at 1 a.m. Great food, great prices, and friendly staff. 10 out of 10. We'll be coming back.
2: Oh, shout out, didn't get a fight?
1: Shout out to, didn't get a Waffle House fight. Did not get a fight. but got rave reviews at Waffle House. They are driving through Atlanta. Oh, it's beautiful. It looks like a forest. There's so much greenery. Oh, they did Taco Bell. They did Taco Bell. So I just can't wait to see just the United States on full display for a lot of these people. And the Spanish national team in Chattanooga is a wonderful example of that.
0: So before we can talk about all these wonderful things, we first have to remember our roots. FIFA, who is, I don't know, the scourge of the sports world at this point in time, one of the most profitable and one of the, I mean, not even one, the most corrupt sports entity that we have going internationally. Now, Gianni Infantino has been the president of FIFA for how long?
1: Oh, how long has it been since he stepped in there? It's been a, I mean, it's been a decade been a at years. Least. Yeah. Exactly a decade, 2016.
0: Okay, perfect. Because the last time Sepp Blatter won re-election for

0: I have been elected by 133 national associations, but I am the president of everybody, and I'm also the president of those associations. They have been against me. It's very easy. You have seen the results of the Congress yesterday. They are of the opinion that I am still the man to go into these problems and to solve these problems. If somebody are making investigations, they have all right to do so. And if they do it the correct manner, and if they do it as it is usually in international right done, I have no concerns about that, and I have especially no concerns about my person.
1: Have you had any direct contact or contact at all with either the Swiss or the US authorities who are conducting these two criminal investigations? And if not, are you concerned at some stage you might be arrested?
0: Listen, question number one, no. Question number two, arrested for what?
2: A little walk down memory lane.
3: Oh, Sepp Blatter. I'm the president of everybody, even those who were against me.
2: I mean, like, in theory, he is saying, I represent everybody, but it is a great quote. The villainous accent.
3: I think I know what he meant. So, let's have a little World Cup preview, shall we?
2: Okay. If I ask you the teams that you think feasibly can win the World Cup, who are the teams that come to mind?
3: Spain.
2: Absolutely. The favorite, if I'm not mistaken.
3: Can I say England? Because I think they have a chance, even though, famously, they choke.
2: I operate under the death taxes in England choking at a World Cup premise. But yes, they absolutely have the squad, the quality, as they do very often at a World Cup, to lift the trophy for the first time since 66.
3: Unless the temperature is above 75 degrees, apparently, because the English reportedly are struggling very much with the Florida humidity.
2: It's a big factor. More often than not, when a World Cup is in the Americas, a South American team often lifts the trophy. More often than not, when it's in Europe, a European team lifts the trophy. A lot of teams have struggles with the heat in the U.S. And England, who is based in Kansas City, it's absolutely going to be a talking point. If it gets over 80 degrees to them, that is like inhumane levels of heat.
3: So just to keep it with the host country or host region theme, I got to think Mexico.
2: I would not label Mexico as a contender to win the World Cup, no.
3: Okay. What about your beloved Brazil?
2: Brazil is a contender to win the World Cup. Yes, there is heavy pressure. It's been 24 years, which for Brazil is almost an eternity for a nation that's won 5 World Cups.
3: Who am I missing?
2: So for me, the teams that can feasibly win this thing are France, Spain, England, Brazil, Argentina, and Portugal. Germany is a team you could probably throw in there, but they're coming off back-to-back World Cups where they were bounced from the group stage, which has never happened in the history of the German national team in back-to-back World Cups. So I have a hard time seeing such a bounce-back improvement to the point where they're in a final, but the quality of the squad cannot be denied. So there's sort of categories, teams that can feasibly win it, which I believe are the ones I just listed, teams that can make a deep run. When I say deep run, I mean semifinals. And then everybody else. And everybody else's standards for success are different. For the U.S., I think the majority of U.S. fans, media, former players, the majority opinion I have seen is for this World Cup on the field to be considered a success for the U.S., a quarterfinal appearance has to happen. It has not been the case for the U.S. since 2002. We have not made a quarterfinal since then. We've not won a knockout round game since 2002. This is an expanded World Cup. It goes from 32 teams to 48 teams. So it used to be after the group stage, you go straight into the round of 16. Now after the group stage, you go straight into the round of 32. So to make a quarterfinal, you would have to win not one, but two knockout round games. Context is everything. You could put a black and white barometer and say, if you don't meet this, you have failed. For me, I need this U.S. team to create some moments that we remember this team for. Some of the best moments in U.S. soccer history were not against the Germanys and Argentinas of the world. I mentioned Donovan's goal against Algeria. Moments like that, a late winner in the group stage to clinch advancing into the knockout round, something. Christian Pulisic to truly have a signature moment to

0: rally the nation behind this team, I think, is critically important, just as important as getting to a quarterfinal. But I think the U.S., Mexico, and Canada are all in a similar pot as the hosts, the three host nations, that they feel good about their chances to make a run potentially to a quarterfinal.
1: He asked us if we were going to go to the watch parties with him, Robert. We didn't answer him.
2: I didn't say I wasn't going.
1: No, in fact, you took quite an aggressive tone with him. You said that you weren't going to get interested in the World Cup no matter what. When we were talking about people who may not even know that they're interested in the World Cup just yet and have to let this thing wash over them for a couple of days, since we're about to be just drowning in 5 weeks of soccer, international soccer, all over the place in this country.
2: Would you rather have 2024 Baker Mayfield or 2021 Tom Brady?
1: He got in my ear during that World Cup preview and said, just got another 20-0. Said, oops, I meant to say that to Lucas.
2: Or Mike Evans. 1,200 yards, 13 touchdowns.
1: So this is the one thing that you're not even going to pretend to be interested in for his sake. Because sometimes you try, and it's very sweet. And it's a nice gesture of friendship, the way that you try to care about Lucas and his soccer things.
2: Who is the Lamar Jackson of the World Cup?
0: Oh, man. I mean,
2: fun, exciting, maybe got robbed of an MVP.
0: Okay. I'll give you one.
2: Okay.
0: Fun, exciting player. One of the best players on the planet.
2: Okay.
0: Unquestionably.
2: Okay.
0: Has not, quote unquote, won the big one. And okay. Has come up.
2: Right.
0: Has come up short in that regard. But everybody is looking to him.
2: Yeah.
0: To pull his team to that mountaintop. I would submit the player that's on the back of the Brazil jersey I gave you last summer, Vinicius Jr. of Real Madrid.
2: Well, okay, how do you spell that?
0: V-I-N-I.
2: Oh, it already came up.
0: Hold on. There you go.
2: Oh, I like this guy.
0: Vinny Jr. of Real Madrid. One of the best players on the planet, Real Madrid winger, was purchased for 45 million euros from Brazil when he was 16 years old. Just a kid with braces.
2: I feel like they should change the
1: word. Yeah, they should probably call it something
2: like
1: else.
2: Traded or
1: it's always been that, though.
2: Acquired.
0: That's not what it is. It's a transfer market.
1: And when you talk about purchasing 16-year-olds,
0: that's the business.
2: Surprise, Epstein wasn't really into the World Cup.
0: That's how it always has been and how it always will be. Clubs purchase players. That's just what it is. Vinicius, who has proved himself on the world stage at the club level.
1: The jersey I have?
0: Yes. Oh, my fault. Yes, you do have the Vinicius jersey. Robert has the Ronaldinho jersey. And the reason...
2: I got baby Ronaldo?
0: You got one of the best players to ever touch a soccer
2: player. Yeah, but he's not the Lamar of Brazil.
1: That's me.
2: No.
0: Now this is going to have a reverse effect on Robert. Yeah. But the reason why I got your Ronaldinho jersey and Buck the Vinicius jersey,
1: I remember,
0: is because
1: this being insulting.
0: Ronaldinho is one of the greatest talents to ever do it. He has won a World Cup. He won in 2002 with one of the greatest World Cup squads the sport has ever seen. Vinicius, while his talent is undeniable, he's one of the best players on the planet, is part of the younger, more disappointing generation of Brazilian stars that have yet to win a World Cup. And it really doesn't matter what you do at club level. You cannot truly, in my mind, be considered an icon by all in Brazil until you help your nation win a World Cup. Neymar is one of the more polarizing figures in the entire country. He's the all-time lead scorer of the Brazilian national team.
2: So he's like Dan Marino.
0: Yes.
1: Or Carmelo, maybe. He's got a bunch of Olympics.
2: Did Carmelo never get one when he was like buddy hopping with LeBron?
1: Mm-mm.
2: He wasn't on the bubble 2020 team?
1: No, I don't think so.
2: Maybe he was on the Blazers at that point.
1: I don't think Melo has a ring.
2: No, I think you're right. Do you know that he is the most decorated Olympian?
1: That's what I'm saying.
2: Yeah, like he has the Olympic cause going for him.
0: That's his thing.
2: He'll definitely be in the, because you know the Basketball Hall of Fame is not like the NBA Hall of Fame. Right. It is the college
1: Olympic.
2: The whole thing put together.
0: Mm-hmm.
2: So it says here, considered one of the best players in the world, he is known for his pace, technique, and dribbling ability. He's only 25 years old.
0: Yeah.
2: But he plays for Real Madrid, right?
0: At club level, yeah.
2: This is so confusing. So why do they let him go play with Brazil? Why aren't they like, no, you got to play for Spain, dude. We're not letting you go.
0: Because he's not Spanish.
2: What? oh, that's where they draw the rules. You can buy 16-year-olds, but you can't say, nope, you can't leave. We pay you money, but you're allowed to go back to your country and get hurt playing this thing, except for us. So, hold on.
1: Before you respond, the look of just offense on Lucas's face.
2: No. I'm just trying to understand.
0: Are you telling me that so because Victor Wembanyama plays in San Antonio, he has to represent the U.S. at the Olympics?
2: They should. They should be able to be like, no, you're not allowed to go. But the Olympics are like, cool. No, like, you get medals for that. Like, what do you get for this?
0: You write your name into history of the most popular sporting event on planet Earth.
2: That sounds a whole lot like come and work for this radio station and we'll give you a lot of exposure. Well, this seems like an exposure debate. This doesn't seem, oh, we could pay you a lot of money, but think about all the people that'll get to hear you and see you and you'll get to represent your country. That sounds like a sham.
1: Is that why you're still here?
2: Yes. Yes, exposure.
0: Here's why this event is so special to me. Because there's not another sporting event on planet Earth where you can see players almost physically and certainly mentally carry the weight of an entire nation to this extreme. Yes, we have the Olympics. And of course, we all rally around the Olympics every 4 years with summer and winter. The Winter Olympics were electric. But in terms of the eyeballs of your entire nation and the entire planet on one thing, everything kind of pales in comparison, just in pure volume, to the World Cup. And the pressure that you feel for a Vinicius Jr. as a young Brazilian player that, yes, you are a star, you are one of the most famous players on the planet, but you have yet to do it for your national team, it leaves your legacy incomplete in Brazil. And that's everything for these players that grew up idolizing the Neymars and Ronaldos and Ronaldinhos of the world.
2: What about Erling Haaland? Is that how you say his name?
0: Erling Haaland, the Norwegian center forward, one of the best goal scorers in the world. He is the one that you and I were watching that World Cup commercial.
2: He's okay.
0: He's a Viking, basically. Yes.
2: I'm kind of split on whether I think he's handsome or just intriguing. Like he has a very odd build. Like he looks very. I don't know how to describe him. Like if you ever saw like an all white squirrel in your front yard, wow, that's impressive.
0: Yeah, he's a monster, and he's one of the main reasons I think Norway is a team that could make a dark horse run to the semifinals.
2: Wait, it says he was born in the UK though. Why does he not want to play for England?
0: He was born in the UK because his father, his father Alfie Haaland was playing for Leeds United at the time in the Premier League.
2: How do you keep up with all this lore? How do you know all of these things?
0: I mean, I don't know. Just accumulation, I suppose. I mean, buddy, we could say the same thing. Like, how do you know the left guard of the Bengals? You know, like, I think we could say all of these things.
2: Okay.
1: One is significantly less cool than the other.
2: Can I like both Viscus Jr. and Erling Haaland? Are they a conflict of interest?
1: No, you can't. I'm already
2: Viscus. You are Viscus enough for Vinicius. All of us.
0: Yeah. Yeah, so, I mean, if you are born in a country but to parents from another country, you're eligible to play for that country. If you are a citizen of multiple countries, it all depends on what the best fit is going to be for you, what you most associate with. But if you play in one competition with that country, it's called cup tied. That's it. You have to play for that country. You can't bounce around.
2: Ooh, okay. Yeah.
0: So there are players that have options. There are players that, like Erling Haaland, who was born in England to a father that was Norwegian but was playing in England at the time, so they were living in England, but that doesn't make him English. He's a Norwegian player, and he's going to be one of the biggest stars at this competition for a Norway squad that has not been to a World Cup in a long time.
1: Did you pick a country to root for yet?
2: No, I'm trying to figure that out. Do they have a chance? Does Norway have a chance, or are they like...
0: I don't think Norway can lift the trophy. I think they're a team that can make a run to the semifinal. You will be rooting for the U.S. men's national team, Robert. That is who you will be rooting for.
2: I don't like that you're telling me what I'm going to do. And I don't like that you're telling me I have to.
1: Tone.
2: Oh, so you have to root for, you can't root for the USA at all then.
1: I'm rooting for Egypt.
0: By the way, Brazil played Egypt in a friendly over the weekend.
2: How'd we do?
0: 2-1 Brazil. That's a good showing.
2: I learned.
1: U.S. lost to Germany, right?
0: Yes, but a lot of encouraging things about that performance.
1: Yes.
2: Somebody in the chat wants me to ask about Saka.
1: Next. It's 25.
2: Oh, no. Okay. Bye.

0: The show fueled by Hattie B's Hot Chicken, the best hot chicken in the world. We're in the midst of our World Cup preview. Thursday is when things get underway. Robert, the chat had asked you to ask Lucas as we basically do World Cup for Dummies, courtesy of Lucas and his expertise here. So what was the question that the chat wanted you to ask?
1: I believe they wanted me to ask about soccer, but I was confused because I thought we were talking about Saka the entire time.
2: Yes, so that would be in reference to Bukayo Saka, S-A-K-A, the English winger, part of the Arsenal Premier League title-winning squad this past season, and he will be a part of an English team that's looking, talk about a team with pressure on their shoulders. England goes into every World Cup with loads of pressure. It's coming home. You see the hype every single time, and they seem to fall out in extraordinarily embarrassing fashion. A lot of times in penalty kicks every single tournament. But Bukayo Saka, a member of the British national team.
0: All right. So success for the United States in the World Cup is what?
2: Quarterfinal. There has to be some sort of run here to get into the final eight, essentially, of this World Cup on home soil. And again, context is everything. If you fall short of that by losing to, let's say, Germany in 120 minutes plus penalty shootout in the round of 16, then that can be viewed differently. But this team simply, it's not good enough to get out of the group. That has felt like the barometer for the U.S. in the last few World Cups. It's past time for this team to really make their mark. This version of the U.S. with Christian Pulisic and Weston McKennie and Serginho Dest, for them to make their mark and to live up to this billing that they've had as the most talented generation of U.S. men's national team players.
0: I've been trying to just educate myself on the World Cup because I'm parachuting in here in ignorance about 4 days before.
2: And you'll be in Spain?
0: I'll be in Spain and Germany.
2: Good portion of it? Yeah, that's going to be awesome.
0: Yeah. So I'm going to be able to catch at least one game for both countries at some point. I heard that Greg Berhalter's kid is on this roster.
2: Sebastian Berhalter is on this roster.
0: Isn't Gino Reyna or not?
2: Gio Reyna is also on this roster.
0: Gio Reyna,
2: yes,
0: is on this roster.
2: He
0: is. For people who may have forgotten, the controversy between Greg Berhalter, the former U.S. men's coach, and Claudio Reyna,
2: yep,
0: the father of Gio Reyna,
2: yep, former teammate of Greg's and best friend.
0: Remind people why that's kind of weird to hear, the idea that Gio Reyna and Sebastian Berhalter is what you said.
2: Yeah. So, I mean, the condensed version of it, Greg Berhalter, former coach of the U.S. men's national team. Gio Reyna is a member of the U.S. men's national team. He is one of the more talented players we have. He has not played well as of late, but he is absolutely a player that can change a game at any time. But he was a young player when he was with the U.S. at the Qatar World Cup in 2022. Greg, the Berhalters in general, and the Reynas are very close because Greg played with Gio's father, Claudio Reyna, for the U.S. men's national team. They were very close. Their wives were very close. Best friends is kind of how it was all labeled. And
0: until
2: the 2022 World Cup in Qatar, where there were issues with Gio Reyna. He wasn't getting the playing time that he wanted. Gio was young, probably immature at that point. I mean, he's 23 now. So think about that 4 years ago. And there were reports about a team meeting that the U.S. had to decide, Berhalter meeting with leaders, with members of the team, to decide whether or not they wanted to send a player home for his attitude and kind of the way he was weighing down the group a little bit. That player did turn out to be Gio Reyna. The Reynas, his parents, did not love that. They went to the U.S. Soccer Federation and they revealed a story to the U.S. Soccer Federation about an incident that happened with Greg Berhalter and his wife back in the early 90s.
0: Domestic incident.
2: Yes. It was at a bar where things got like a little physical, kind of an ugly situation that the Reynas were wary of because, again, they had been very close friends, the two couples, for decades. This definitely drove a wedge between them. It was a huge story, a big scandal for U.S. soccer. Big, big mess. Greg Berhalter ultimately let go as the manager of the U.S. men's national team.
0: But not for that, right? Like, he lasted a little while longer.
2: Yeah, he lasted after the World Cup. Then his contract ran out, which is when B.J. Callahan took over as the interim of the U.S. men's national team. They rehired Greg Berhalter instead of just letting the contract run out and getting a new coach. They brought him back. Things went very poorly from there, and he was let go in 2024. But Gio Reyna, who now is just 23 years old, is still very much a part of things, and so is Greg's son, Sebastian, who has had a burgeoning career with Vancouver Whitecaps, and he is a midfielder for this team. And he's played well, and I think he's going to feature. I think he's, I think he's really favored by Mauricio Pochettino, the current manager. And there aren't any issues. There don't seem to be any issues, but it is a dynamic that you want. Like, if you're a U.S. player and you walk into the training room and they're, you know, getting worked on or warming up or whatever, and it's just Gio and Seb, are you like, hey guys, everything good? Like, I don't know. But I think it is something that's been put behind everybody as the focus is on this moment in American soccer, which is obviously massive.
0: It would be big of them to put that behind.
2: Sure.
0: Themselves. That's a very awkward situation.
2: Yeah, very awkward situation.
0: So.
2: For sure.
0: Pochettino. Has he done this before? Like, he's been a very successful manager.
2: He's never managed a national team.
0: Okay.
2: Yeah. And there are different dynamics for sure.
0: We really are doing soccer for dummies. What are the difference in the dynamics?
2: So if you're a manager of a club, that is a day-to-day thing, right? You're with players from leading up to August, where the season kicks off, through May, right? And there's really only a small period in the summer where you're not with these players, training every day, playing a long 35-game schedule, playing in European Cup competitions, domestic cup competitions. Whereas if you're a national team coach, number one, you don't get to work with the sporting director about who you want to go sign, right? And certain players to put together a team from all over the world, from different countries. You are beholden to your national team pool. So your job is to get an idea of what the best version of your team is with only players from your pool, only American players, and you really only get certain windows to work with them throughout the course of the year. There are international breaks sprinkled in throughout a season where players can go off to be with their national teams, play a couple of friendlies, go for various competitions. So it is a challenge where you only get a couple weeks at a time with these guys. And you got to figure out a way for everybody to play together, for everybody to be on the same page and to play a certain brand of soccer that you think can get you results in a knockout competition. So Mauricio Pochettino is a manager that has overseen youth development at big clubs. He has overseen star power at big clubs. He's coached Messi, Mbappe, Neymar, and so on. So the U.S. made a big swing in anticipation of the 2026 World Cup. Let's go get one of the biggest names in soccer coaching to come in here almost mercenary style and put our player pool in the best position to make a deep run in 2026.
0: And so we won't know if that's happened, right? Because there's been some, I don't even want to call it controversy, but just he's a little bit polarizing, right? He's very blunt. Pochettino, he was talking about how he came up with the U.S. men's national roster and the lack of emotion that goes into it. Apparently there's been some level of confusion about who the starting goalie is.
2: Yeah, it looks like it's going to be Matt Friis, NYCFC keeper. But yes,
0: kind of still crazy to not for that to not be a known commodity. I mean, I guess we had Tim Howard for 100 years. So
2: well, and that is the thing. I mean, for so long, not just Tim Howard, but Brad Friedel, Brad Guzan, Casey Keller, Tony Miola. These were players that played at high levels in Europe and around the world.
0: Like, do goalies better than anybody?
2: I don't know better than anybody, but it's easily the best position the U.S. has ever produced.
0: Okay.
2: Ever. I mean, for generations, my entire soccer life, goalie has been arguably the biggest strength of the team. And now that's not necessarily the case. There are some questions there. All three of our goalies on this team at the World Cup are out of Major League Soccer. He's made some questionable decisions over the last year and a half with his team, but it's clear that he was just tearing down the culture and rebuilding it from scratch and has left no stone unturned in the players that he's called up from all over the place, from MLS and around the world, to result with this team in 2026. And it's been a roundabout way to get to 2026, but suddenly there's some optimism. You saw some good things from the U.S. in their two friendlies leading up to this, and now we kick off, and the U.S. will take on Paraguay at SoFi Stadium on Friday. We'll be out at Geodis Park, the Publix Plaza, for a watch party. Should be a great time. It's free, open to the public. There will be food, drink vendors, and I think it's going to be awesome, man. I just can't wait to watch people rally for these games and to go to a watch party with hundreds of people going nuts for opportunities that come around once every 4 years and in many, many cases, once in a lifetime for these players. It's a special thing, and I can't wait to be a part of it with all you guys.
0: What'd you learn?
1: You're only allowed to cheer for your country unless your mom or your dad is from somewhere else, and then you got to cheer for them. So I'm going to be rooting for South Korea. My dad was stationed in the Air Force there for a couple of years. He said plenty of times that if he was there for another month, that I would be a small Korean boy instead of the red-haired ginger that you see before you today. So I will be hoping that my team has some soul as South Korea brings it in the World Cup. Do they have a chance?
2: I am not in love with South Korea's chances in this World Cup, but I do think they will get out of the group.
1: Oh.
2: They share a group with Mexico.
1: What? Who's the best South Korea player?
2: Sun Heung-min. He's probably the best Asian player of all time.
1: Sun Heung-min? Is that how you say it?
2: Sun Heung-min or Heung-min Sun. Different variations of
1: it. So it's spelled Hung.
2: No, I'll let you look it up. He plays for LAFC currently. Played for Tottenham for a decade plus. I worry that he is too centralized a talent for South Korea, and they're not going to be able to support him, and he'll be left pretty isolated up top.
1: What are you talking about, dude? In 13 games, he had 8 assists and 1 yellow card in 2026 for LAFC. Come on, dude. He's a real competitor.
2: He was here in Nashville just a couple of weeks ago. He's a great player. He's getting up there in the twilight of his career. Still a great player. You should root for South Korea.
1: Tough for you to say that as he is 33 years old, which I will be in 2 months. Come on, what are we doing? Oh, his birthday's July 8th. Is that a Leo? Is July 8th Leo?
0: I think he's a Cancer.
2: You can root for South Korea.
1: Oh, I'm allowed to do that.
2: You can do whatever you want, Robert. But when you're asking me,
0: you threatened him.
1: Yeah, you were pretty aggressive.
2: Forgive me. He's asking me. Who do I root for in this tournament, man? Like it's difficult. Like
1: difficult. I don't know any of these people. I don't know what they do. If we all picked up ping pong and it's like, oh, you should go for Josh Maccabee because he's a great ping pong player.
0: Who does Weston McKinney play for?
1: Weston McKinney? No clue. That's not a real person. You guys are just making names up now.
0: He mentioned him as a member of the U.S. men's national team earlier in the show.
1: Oh.
2: Why is it that you seem to not want to root for the U.S.?
1: Because you say they're going to lose and they're not going to be in this thing that lasts 5 stinking weeks. So if I root for them, okay, they're out after 2 weeks. What do I do the rest of the damn time?
2: Well, that doesn't make sense to me. So like if the Ravens have a bit of a dip.
1: Yeah, but then
2: Super Bowl contenders, you're just not going to.
1: No, because then I can look at the draft and then I can go, okay, how are the Ravens going to get better next year? What do? Go look at youth soccer camps and be like, this guy's going to be really great the next time the World Cup comes around. No, I'm trying to be interested in it the entire time.
2: It's not going to happen.
1: You're sounding real soccer elitist. Like, oh, no, you can't like soccer. All right, Kroll. This is where I'm tagging in. Tag me in. All right, I'm going back to my corner.
2: We got to go to break.

0: Now, this is on us because I said we were going to talk about the Knicks here, but we've got more World Cup conversation to have. So we'll get to the Knicks here in just a second.
1: Especially requested by Robert.
0: Well, he's not there.
1: Oh, what's up, Kroll?
0: You feel that we alienate soccer people?
1: I think we
0: talk
1: just,
0: soccer the
1: I think
0: way
1: we
0: that,
1: just alienated Robert. He's gone.
0: Well, yeah. What do you think he's going to be like for the next 5 weeks? But you're worried that the true soccer fans that actually care about this thing are going to be alienated by the fact that Robert and I know nothing.
1: No, I don't think so.
0: That's literally what you just said to me in a commercial break. Why are you lying right now? So you heard that we were doing basketball and you came back.
2: I thought we were talking about the Knicks. Yeah, no, I came back for it.
0: World Cup.
2: All right, I'll be back.
1: At some point, it just becomes like a stubbornness thing. You know what I mean? Like, he's just dug in.
3: I respect it.
0: I am willing to try and be better as far as this goes, but we're going to need your help.
1: I think Robert operates into the premise when other people want him to get into something or tell him he should be into something, then that makes him want to be into it less.
2: Yes.
0: Oh, I can relate to that.
2: Yeah. It's like Sons of Anarchy. Like, all of my friends were into it. Oh, it's so good. Oh, I'll never watch it. Or Prison Break. Prison Break, so good.
0: I was like that with Prison Break. I did enjoy Sons of Anarchy.
2: Well, I'll definitely never watch it.
0: I just telling you.
2: Kind of like when I tell you guys about a great movie I saw or a TV show and you're like, nope, never going to see it.
1: Do you realize I've watched like every movie you've thrown at me for the last however many weeks? You brought up Rounders the other day. I watched it the next day.
0: Did you?
2: Great
3: movie.
2: What about The Backrooms?
1: I don't like scary movies.
2: Oh, well, that's what I love. I love scary movies. I love thrillers.
0: Dan is in Lewisburg.
2: Hello, Dan.
4: What's going on, guys?
0: Not much.
4: This question's for you, Lucas. Appreciate what you brought to the forefront to the fans like myself are not on top of soccer, we'll say, as a sport lover, but learning it more and more, and would like to get your opinion on who do you think the two front forerunners are in the tournament to win it, and we ought to be looking out and watching for it.
0: Thanks for the call, Dan.
1: Thanks, Dan. The two biggest favorites per pretty much every sports book you look at are France and Spain, with good reason. Spain are coming off a Euro 2024 title. France are the most talented roster. The only thing that can get in France's way, it feels like, is France, which has happened at multiple World Cups before. Very emotional, the French.
0: I feel like you could say that about any world event involving the French.
1: Yes, there's a trend there. There's a great documentary about the French national team revolt of 2010 on Netflix that I would suggest any soccer fan to go watch if you remember that whole situation of them boycotting training and the whole deal.
0: So I'm going to be in Spain when they play Uruguay.
1: Oh, awesome. That's the best game of their group stage for sure. The question
0: That's
1: is...
0: That's not a fine. I'm going on vacation.
2: I'm going on vacation in Spain.
0: Say that I'm going to be sitting in a pool in Ibiza drinking a cocktail watching the Spanish national team play Uruguay.
2: The rain in Spain falls lightly on the window pane.
0: Where? Ibiza.
1: You'll be in Ibiza at that point? Oh, it's going to be electric. I mean, it's going to be unbelievable. I believe, is that their final group stage game?
0: Yes.
1: I think it is. So, Lamine Yamal...
0: They have Cape Verde, Saudi Arabia, and then Uruguay.
1: So the group will likely be decided by that game.
0: Ooh, and that one's going to be in Mexico.
1: The big question around Spain right now is around Lamine Yamal, who is arguably the greatest player in the world right now, and he's 18. He's got braces. I mean, he was winning a Euro.
2: What's wrong with that?
1: 2024 with the Spanish national team 2 years ago at 16.
0: I got to tell you.
2: Don't be a bracist, dude. There's nothing wrong with being an adult with braces.
1: You're correct. But he's an absolute wonder kid. He's one of the funnest players to watch in this competition. He'll take players on, but he's dealing with a hamstring injury. And the question about him is his availability in the group stage. There's a chance he'll be back for that third game against Uruguay. So you may see Lamal's World Cup debut in Spain against the best team in their group. That's going to be so much fun.
0: What correction would you like to make for Lucas?
2: Well, only because we're talking about the World Cup.
0: Me trying to drive or create derision between the two of you, now it feels like you're trying to do it.
2: I would just like a clarification that it is not Wonder Kid. It is Wunderkind.
1: Wunderkind.
2: Which is Wunderkind. There's no kid. It's not the Wonder Kid. Sounds like a terrible...
1: Is Wonder Kid not a word?
2: No, it's not Wonder Kid. It's Wonderkin.
0: People in the chat are now descending upon you. Brent says, did you just say Wonder Kid?
1: Wonder Kid, derived from the German Wunderkind, a young, exceptionally talented person who achieves remarkable success or notoriety in their field at an unusually young age.
2: No, it's not Wonder
1: it is
2: Kid.
1: Most widely used in professional sports.
2: Looked up Wonder Kid? Because when I look up English Wonder Kid, yes. It's from the 2016 short movie called Wonder Kid. Okay, here's a Reddit article. Okay, I'm going to risk sounding like an idiot here, but I don't understand why Nate is saying Wonder Kid instead of Wunderkind.
1: And Ted Lasso.
2: Yes, which is such an ongoing gag. Because the Wunderkin is used for a prodigy. It's the same. You can't use Wonder Kid.
1: The word Wunderkind.
2: Yes.
1: Is used to say, like, he's a prodigy, right?
2: A savant, yes.
1: Right. So why not just flip that over to Wunderkid? It makes sense, right?
2: Well, because you are not American. You don't get to plead American ignorance. You are a Brazil-Italian.
0: Not Brazilian.
2: Fake Brazilian Italian.
0: Pseudo Brazilian.
2: Brazilian. Wait, how would you combine those two?
1: Britalian. Yeah.
0: Hmm. All right. So that was talking soccer for an hour. Can't wait for 5 weeks of that. Knicks and four next.
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21: Making sure your kids get enough sleep. It's one of the most important things you can do for them as a parent, and yet it's often overlooked. Not only does sleep in the early years set the stage for mental and physical health, it also creates the foundation for how one sleeps later in life. That's according to the National Sleep Foundation. Now, that organization recommends 14 to 17 hours a night for newborns, 12 to 15 for infants, 11 to 14 for toddlers, 10 to 13 for preschoolers, and 9 to 11 for school-aged children. When it's age appropriate, start by talking to your kids about why sleep is important. It helps their body grow, helps their brains learn, helps their mood stay steady. Don't underestimate the importance of a routine. You can even narrate what you're doing step by step to help them along the way. I'm Dr. Sanjay Gupta, helping you live a better life.
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1: It is 12:03. Good afternoon. From the Circa Sports at the Mint Kentucky Downs Studio, I'm Lucas Panzeca. Breaking news in the world of college football. Texas Tech quarterback Brendan Sorsby has been granted a preliminary injunction against the NCAA by a local court in Lubbock. He is currently eligible for the 2026 season. The injunction says Sorsby will be suspended for the first two games of the season against Abilene Christian and Oregon State. He would be a go for the Big 12 opener against Houston in week three. Sorsby stepped away from the Texas Tech football program earlier this offseason to enter a rehab program for a gambling addiction. The NBA Finals continue tonight as the series heads to New York for Game 3. The Knicks lead it 2-0 after holding off a Spurs comeback in Game 2 on Friday. Tip-off tonight is at 7:30. 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
0: We got a game three in the NBA Finals tonight. The Knicks host series heads back, or goes, to Madison Square Garden for the first time after the Knicks. And we've been making references to the unthinkable here for, I don't know, the last like 4 or 5 days we've done shows. The Knicks being up 2-0 and doing that in San Antonio to start the series is actually unthinkable. I know it was a one-point win in Game 2 on Friday night, but still, the New York Knicks have not lost a game since April. It's a ridiculous thing to say. Now, tonight, there's a lot of pressure on them. There's, I guess, pressure on them at every turn. Jalen Brunson seems to be the most unfazed athlete in the modern age that I can remember. And the thing that has garnered most of the headlines is not really even the Knicks being up 2-0. It's the fact that, one, have you seen the ticket prices for Madison Square Garden?
1: Yeah, it's crazy. Like, in the thousands, minimum.
0: So, get in for the national championship was reportedly somewhere, for the national championship in football between Miami and Indiana, was reportedly somewhere around $3,500. Face value was a little more than $800. They are saying, as of yesterday, I haven't seen the latest, I haven't checked Ticketmaster this morning or anything like that, but they were saying as of yesterday that the cheapest get-in price for Madison Square Garden was $7,500.
1: Wow.
0: Now, this is in part because the Knicks are a wagon, and New York City, the entirety of New York City, is behind the Knicks, and the celebrity appearances are off the charts, but also compounded by the fact that the President of the United States is going to be at the NBA Finals for the first time in history.
1: Yeah, that'll complicate things for sure.
0: Never had a sitting president at an NBA Finals, according to Adam Silver.
1: Which blows my mind. Honestly, that blows my mind.
0: I just think about it from a security standpoint, though, Lucas. It's a lot to manage.
1: I know. I just think that's insane. That's never happened before.
0: Well, I think a lot of people, and Trump is from New York, right? And I think Silver is on record saying that it would be their honor to have President Trump in the building for tonight's game, and that he's been he's a lifetime New Yorker, and so why shouldn't he be there for the Knicks? And that's all well and good, but I do think that you have to be a little bit considerate if you're the President of the United States in this situation, because they're not having any outdoor watch parties around Madison Square Garden, yeah. Which has been I would argue 60% of the joy, the sports joy around this series has been the scene. New York City has been electric. Do you see that the New Yorkers went after Elmo because Elmo tweeted from his official Twitter account, Elmo just hopes both teams have a good time. New Yorkers have eviscerated
1: that's
0: Elmo.
1: Great. I mean,
0: there may not be a more singularly unifying moment in the history of New York City than the Knicks winning the finals. And they are not having the watch parties outside. Apparently, it is TSA-like entry. People are being advised to get there 2 hours before tip to be able to get to their seats in a comfortable and safe fashion because of the additional screening and security, understanding that a president of the United States being at an event like this is going to bring additional security.
1: There is not a team in New York with a more intimate relationship with New Yorkers than the Knicks, right?
0: Do you know, do you know how many championships the Yankees have?
1: So many.
0: 27.
1: Yeah.
0: The Mets, I believe, have 2 World Series. The Giants have 4 Super Bowls. The Jets even have a Super Bowl, yeah. But it's like Super Bowl 3 or whatever it is.
1: Like, what would burn New York down? I say that in the most like metaphorical, yeah. Positive way. More, the Knicks doing this or the Jets winning a Super Bowl?
0: The Knicks.
1: Yeah, it feels like it's the Knicks.
0: Because in New York, think about this. You do have a strong contingent of what? Both Jets and Giants fans. It's split. And both teams play in New Jersey, for what it's worth. So it's not like you're having the celebrations around Madison Square Garden if the Jets win it in the Meadowlands, right? I mean, it's a little different. Maybe New York still goes crazy, but whatever. This is in Manhattan, Madison Square Garden. This is right in the heart of the city. So you've got that compounded with the fact that New York is split on every other sports allegiance, right? Other than the Knicks. I mean, I guess the New York Liberty, haven't they won a title here recently? But either way.
1: Yeah, it's the Knicks.
0: It's the Knicks. So New York, I think this may be the most important championship if New York wins it. The city of New York has ever won.
1: And they really felt like stole one. On Friday. I mean, we're in control, but that Spurs comeback really felt like we were headed towards an even series coming back to Madison Square Garden. That turnover by Victor Wembanyama late, and New York survives. So they are 1.5-point favorites tonight. 7:30 is the tip-off at MSG. If they do this, and if they win tonight, it just feels like we're destined for a sweep, right? If they pull this off, and sweep the Spurs, they will finish the postseason on a 14-game win streak. They're currently on a 12-game win streak. Now, the record is 15 straight wins in one NBA playoffs, Golden State Warriors, but they lost. They came up short in 2017, losing to the Cavs.
0: Yep, LeBron.
1: So they came up short of that perfect postseason. But if the Knicks do this and finish out on a 14-game win streak, it will be the longest playoff win streak to result in an NBA championship, right? Will it be considered the best playoff run?

0: Cat's met the moment. You can make fun of his behavior and his lisp and everything else that you want to. He's been the man.
1: Yeah.
0: So far.
1: Defensively, what he's done at times against Wembanyama, this feels like the Knicks series.
0: Even Josh Hart, like, that's the thing that makes this team likable, is that they're all different kinds of characters, all kinds of different players. And Josh Hart, maybe he hasn't had success getting a shot to fall lately, specifically the jumper, but he's been just a warrior out there in terms of rebounds. He's just eating glass at every turn. They're just doing the dirty work, the necessary things it takes to win a championship, and they're doing it pretty quietly. For a New York team, they don't have explosive personalities. Is Karl Anthony Towns the most polarizing player on the Knicks?
1: Brunson is currently the favorite to win finals MVP. And if he continues to power them from a scoring perspective and comes up clutch in big moments, he's going to win finals MVP. But Cat is right there behind him. The Knicks have outscored their opponents by 272 points during this 12-game winning streak.
0: They just rolled teams.
1: That's 30 more points than the Warriors outscored their opponents by over their 15-game win streak. Three more games in that sample size. So it is turning into just a historic run. And it just feels so inevitable that the Knicks are going to hoist the Larry O'Brien trophy. The question is, are they going to do it with a spotless record in the NBA Finals, too?
0: I would be surprised if the Spurs got swept. I would be genuinely surprised. There's too many good players beyond just Wembanyama.
1: To me, that means to you think the Spurs win tonight. Because if the Spurs lose tonight, I don't see how this ends anything other than a sweep.
0: I do think I would. What's the line?
1: 1.5 Knicks.
0: Really? It's that short? Yeah, I'd probably bet Spurs. I think it's a huge task. Maybe they will do the thing that they have continued to do, which is just club everybody. And I'll look like a fool for doubting the team that's had no reason to doubt them the whole way through the postseason. I just think the degree of difficulty, it's way more likely that San Antonio gets one in New York. 615-737-1045. We're going to get back into this Brendan Sorsby story that broke a little before we went to air today. It's the biggest story in sports. He's regained, at least on a temporary basis, his eligibility to play college football despite betting on games for a team of which he was a part of back in 2022. Dan Lust, sports attorney, is going to join us to talk about what the hell happens next. I'm Buck Rising. 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
9: How often do you stop to wonder whether you should share something that's revealing, maybe even embarrassing, with a partner, a friend, or even your boss? In her new book called Revealing, The Underrated Power of Oversharing, behavioral scientist Leslie John says doing just that can help you deepen relationships that are vital to your life. We need people to trust us in order to get things like love, friendship, and career success. That's what she told us. When you make yourself vulnerable by revealing something sensitive, it does make other people trust you. In turn, when you ask someone to reveal something about themselves, showing that interest will generally lead someone to like you more. Why? Because people like to be asked about themselves, she says. It also signals that they are discriminating and choosy, but in a good way. I'm Dr. Sanjay Gupta, helping you live a better life.
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12: We got to send up the bat signal every once in a while. We got to find the sports attorney. We got to find Dan Lust. Brendan Sorsby's up. There's the gavel. Is Dan there? We have the sports attorney, Dan Lust. It's been a while since Danny's been on the show. It's great to see you. We're very happy that you are as responsive as you are because we're not smart, Dan. And so anytime something like this happens, we just kind of look at each other and say, okay, we should call Dan and Dan will make it all feel better. Except for this Brendan Sorsby thing, because I have to imagine that even you, or maybe you aren't surprised by this. What is your reaction to the Brendan Sorsby temporary injunction?
13: So first of all, you've been saying you haven't been smart for a number of years. I would like to say that you've gotten a little bit smarter over that period of time.
12: I have my notebook. When you ask me legal things to repeat back to you, I have my notebook.
14: I disagree.
13: Well, I'll say this. So certainly this is precedent setting. Someone betting on their own sport and being then allowed to play games. We've never heard of it. But then again, this framework that is the NCAA in 2026, if you don't like a decision by the NCAA, you have the ability under the, we'll say, lack of framework to take this to a local judge and ask him for some relief, ask him or her for relief. So we have seen this across a number of sports for the last, we'll say, year or so, where a player goes and maybe it's additional eligibility or they're trying to go back to school after having been through a draft process and they go to a local judge. And guess what? The local judge who has some ties to the community seems to side for, be it that player or the school, wherever the local judge seems to have that bias. That has happened with some degree of, some alarming degree of consistency. Mm-hmm. So I was thinking that this would be the type of case that even a judge in Lubbock, Texas would say, you know what, this is too far. This sets a precedent that the sports world hasn't seen. But just looking at this order that came out today, we don't have that. We have seemingly the judge agreeing with a very short punishment, a two-game suspension. And then after that, absent some type of appeal, we're going to see Sorsby on the field. So, maybe the broader sports world is surprised, but this kind of decision by decision of local judges doing something that seems to be in the benefit of wherever their locale is, that has remained consistent over the last year or so.
14: Is that the only course of action from here, Dan, to somehow find a path towards a reversal? Would it simply be a long shot NCAA appeal?
13: It sounds bizarre, but the short answer is yes. I mean, just in the hierarchy, and we've had this conversation over the last couple of years, right? What is higher? The NCAA, this private association and collection of rules and coaches and teams, or a state court judge or a federal court judge? Absent some type of appeal from the NCAA, this injunction prevents the NCAA from basically saying he cannot play. So the NCAA put an order out in their own internal rules. They did not grant Sorsby additional eligibility. They said he couldn't play for the obvious reasons that this created a very poor precedent in terms of gambling, notwithstanding potentially his treatment and, whatever he wanted to go through for Gamblers Anonymous and whatnot. There are just some things that we know in sports that you cannot do, and that is consistent at the professional level. And, absent that, it's not the NCAA changing their rules. It's just a Texas judge saying that you are not allowed to say that he cannot play. So absent an appeal, which I do think we will get. If you looked at the NCAA statement today, it seems like that's going to come. Sorsby could have appealed this the other way as well and said, absent, my appeal and my appellate process, I'm going to keep fighting this. And just before people think this is completely unprecedented, Trinidad Chambliss over in Ole Miss country, we did not think he was going to get another year of eligibility, took that to a Mississippi court. And guess what the Mississippi court said? He said, you know what? That means our quarterback can play another year. There's no seemingly no precedent for this. Yeah, sure. Let it happen. That sounds good. Sounds good by us.
12: So at Sports Law Lust is where you follow Dan Lust, sports attorney, who is here helping us understand the details of the Brendan Sorsby temporary injunction.
14: There is no claim of innocence here, right? I mean, Brendan Sorsby has been the one that has recused himself, that sent himself to the rehab facility. There have been acknowledgments by all parties that this is something that happened. Brendan Sorsby gambling on Indiana football games while a member of the Indiana football roster. So the two-game suspension is being basically framed as punishment for that here. And in that local court, the judge is saying the irreparable harm that he would see by not playing in 2026 would be punishment too heavy. Is that kind of a way to frame it, I guess?
13: Well, it's interesting, right? Like Pete Rose never being allowed in the Hall of Fame, right? Like, or not being an associate with baseball. You can take any scenario, with Emmanuel Clase and the Cleveland Guardians, right? it would be irreparable for a player not to be able to play again. But on the other side of that, is that irreparable harm justified? If someone commits goes on a shooting spree and kills a number of people and that person gets sent to jail for life or worse, like, yeah, there would be irreparable harm to that person's life, but that's justified on the other end. So that was the balancing act that the court had to do here. And yeah, I could really easily make a case that there would be irreparable harm to Sorsby. The question is whether it's justified. And our sports brains, right, independent of the legal side, tells us that, yeah, if you bet on your own team and you potentially have inside information, you don't get another crack at it. It just doesn't happen. We have no precedent for that anywhere across the sports landscape. Some caller might call in and tell me some crazy scenario, but I'm not aware of one. So our sports brains say that. And then yet again, a judge in Lubbock, Texas, heard the irreparable harm side of it. And I'm looking at the order. You know, I don't see a recitation to, right, like a long, drawn-out decision talking about the Pete Rose of it all or any type of these inside betting situations we've had. And that Lubbock, Texas judge doesn't have to do that, right? Those are just things that we understand as sports precedent, but those aren't binding on a state court judge in Texas. And mind you, before people kind of harp on this Lubbock component, the judge in this case was basically assigned to this after the first judge, I believe Judge Hayes was his name, I think was a graduate of Texas Tech and recused himself about a week or so ago. So they brought in a new judge to say, hey, there's going to be no bias here. This guy has no, you know, specific Texas Tech connection. Maybe he's connected to Texas, obviously, because he's in the state. But they tried to remove that stench. And we still ended up with the decision that, people in the space thought was possible. If you asked probably the lawyers, the odds of that happening from a lawyer's perspective were a little bit higher. But the sports fan, yeah. There is no precedent for this in the sports world. That's what makes this particularly shocking today.
12: I just have to imagine, because I'm almost prone, Dan, at this point to think worst case scenario when it comes to collegiate athletics right now. If he is granted or has his eligibility restored with legal backing, I can't imagine what kind of can of worms that opens up in the world of collegiate athletics.
13: Well, I guess the bigger issue is, like, where is the line? What can someone do and still be able to play? Like, you know, we can say the extreme example of murder or something crazy. I don't think we quite get there. But betting on sports has been taboo for as long as we've all followed sports. And now we have the NCAA because of this. And this is kind of where we started. The lack of an NIL framework. We have state laws and state court judges making decisions that the NCAA can't seem to stop. I was on your show maybe a year or so ago when basically the Tennessee Attorney General basically said, yeah, you can't come after us. We're going to get a federal court injunction. And that just basically stopped the NCAA in their tracks, that they couldn't punish a collective for any activities. They couldn't punish the school for the collective's activities. So the NCAA really has kind of their hands tied behind their back. If there's a decision that is reached at the NCAA level that a player or someone or school doesn't like, they can take that to local court. That's not something we see at the professional level because of collective bargaining. If you don't like a decision from Roger Goodell or from, you know, Adam Silver, there's an internal mechanism to challenge that. And rarely do those things go to court, unless it's like Tom Brady or Deflategate or Zeke Elliott. Like, those things very rarely happen. But they're happening across the board. Once a month, we're seeing that. And that's even crazy things like, hey, a guy goes through the NBA draft process, gets drafted, goes to Summer League, and now he's allowed to go back to his team at the collegiate level. Like, those two things in tandem, I didn't think we would see, and yet we've seen both of them in the last 6 months.
12: 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We're talking about the Brendan Sorsby case.
14: At Sports Law Lust on Twitter. So the NCAA, we somehow find new levels of the NCAA's powerlessness, and this feels like the highest level that we have reached in that regard, truly, of the what would you say you do here sort of quote. And it's a bad place to be, Dan, but now I find myself looking towards Washington and the Protect College Sports Act and saying, okay, can that come in here and save us? Nick Saban supporting it. The SEC and Big Ten have spoken out and said they would not support it. But at this point, we're grasping for something, anything. What did you make of the bipartisan bill that was introduced a couple of weeks ago and the chances that it has of unifying the sport, the landscape in some sort of way?
13: Yeah, I've been following a number of bills that have been put up for debate over the last couple of years. And, what is it? Green Day, like Wake Me Up When September Ends. It's like, wake me up when one of these officially passes, because we can just debate these. We can bring Saban on the floor. We can have players. And it's a lot of fun. It's window dressing. But until it's passed, it doesn't really matter. But at the end of that finish line, like if we're grasping at straws and saying the only way that we can give the NCAA some teeth is if we involve the federal government, it just seems like a very odd place that we've gotten to. So we've had, you know, obviously Senator Cruz and Senator Cantwell, they're putting in together joint, bipartisan legislation. They're talking about putting caps on agent fees. They're talking about one-time transfer, really, really good things. But then again, we still can't seem to get there. The goalpost continues to move and move and move. And, you know, the constant debate, like we had a White House roundtable maybe 2-3 months ago, some really good kind of like pontificating. Good word for you, Buck, pontificating there.
12: Thanks, Buck.
13: That's when, Lucas, you're supposed to bang the gavel, but, you know, neither here nor there. But we
12: how
13: have
12: is Dan
13: like,
12: better at this than we are?
14: I don't have the buttons, Dan. I don't have control of the buttons.
12: He got
14: anymore.
12: A promotion. He mails sure. it in anymore. We got a different button pusher back there. Robert should be held accountable.
13: Listen, it's my first time on with Robert, so it's understood. But, you know, I've been speaking to journalists in the space, and I get asked this question, like, what do you think of this bill? What do you think of that bill? What do you think of the chances? And I go, until one passes, I'm not really concerned with it. But, like, we've alluded to what we have in professional sports. We have the, you know, the employees, the players, and we have the employers, the owners getting together and making a set of rules between them that makes sense, right? That's collectively bargained, that's jointly agreed to. Here we have a third party, the federal government, trying to step in and we'll say, mediate, moderate, whatever they want to say. But that kind of begs the question, when do we get to the point when we have the players speaking for themselves, not Nick Saban speaking on behalf of college sports to federal legislators? We have the players unionize and collectively bargain, you know, be it with the conferences, with their schools, and actually have a framework that is now safe from federal legislation because the players have agreed to give up their legal right to go to the courts. And that seems to be the tougher question. Unionization is probably the logical framework that we get to it. But this level of chaos, as we just talked about with Sorsby, I think tremendously benefits the players. They can transfer as many times as they want. They can take a decision that they don't like at the NCAA level and take it to court. Players don't really seem to have the motivation to want to create this tough framework to give the NCAA some level of teeth. So that's how we keep getting there. And I'm not sure, you know, I've been on your show, guys, for a number of years. I always said unionization is a matter of, you know, when. It wasn't if. And now we're 6 years in it, and I'm not sure how close it is. So, yeah, I think the federal government at some point, not that we want the federal government in our sports, but if we want the NCAA to have teeth, they are begging and pleading Congress to get it done. And, you know, maybe this bill is it. It's bipartisan, so certainly it has that going for it. But, yeah, absent the players, you know, unanimous support for something like this, I have a hard time seeing something like this get passed on Drove.
12: No, every Charlie Baker statement lately just seems like a cry for help. I mean, just consistently. Dan Lust, always good to make some time for us. Buddy, we appreciate it. It's really good to see you. Hopefully it won't be a year before the next time that we talk to you. We'll have to dive back into, because I know there's a lot of legal situations happening in the world of sports. This one has just been so unbelievable, and I felt that we needed your particular brand of expertise, so we're grateful to you.
13: Good. My pleasure. Anytime, guys.
15: Love you, Dan.
12: Oh, that's awkward.
15: I love you.
12: That's awkward. Yeah.
14: He didn't hear you, buddy.
15: No, he definitely heard me. He's attractive, though, isn't he? I got in Buck's ear and was like, is there a Mrs. Lust? Like, my mom, I need a new stepdad. Like, he's a lawyer. He's handsome. He looks like Clark Kent.
14: He's lusting for Lust.
15: Lusting for Dan.
12: Hey, now. It's Nuclear Family Month. All right, you better back it down over there. You better back it the hell down over there, all right? Or Bill Lee's going to drop down from the sky and just, I don't know. But it's not going to be pleasant. I'm going to send you down to TN.
14: I keep coming back to this statement from Cody Campbell, this Texas Tech booster. This unfortunate situation is the outcome of a broken system.
12: Yeah.
14: I'm doing everything I can to fix it.
12: Yes.
14: But until there's a permanent solution, Texas Tech and its student athletes have to do the best they can to navigate and compete amid the chaos. I can't get over that. Guys, I'm trying. I'm trying.
12: But
14: in the meantime, yeah, come on. We want to win games. What are we going to do? We're not going to not play the quarterback that gambled on his own team?
12: What would you, if you had a valuation of, let's just say, $7 billion and Tennessee was a quarterback away from a national championship, your ass wouldn't get in there and just make a mess of college sports for the sake of a natty?
14: And not only, I'm doing everything I can to fix it. Like, what? Hold on. Wait. Cody, who asked Cody Campbell to fix? He's just a... He's just a billionaire that gives money.
12: That's right.
14: Well, what are you going to do to fix it, Cody Campbell? What do you mean you're doing everything you can to fix it?
12: Buddy, I feel like people are asking that question of billionaires all around the country on a regular basis, more and more. Lucas's baptism into politics being college sports is one of my favorite things ever.
14: Through all of the crap, the tampering and portal and NIL and calendar, this is as bad as it's gotten to me. The precedent that you can gamble on your team or an opposing team, you can do so with inside information. And if you've got a good lawyer, you're probably still good to play football. And there will not be any consequences other than on the field. Two games in which Texas Tech, even without Brendan Sorsby, will be favored by double digits.
12: Well, and to go back to our discussion earlier, if you're in your last year of eligibility, what are they going to do? Track you down after the fact? Once the NCAA does finally get some teeth on a subject like this, if this ends up going the way that it's now infinitely more possible that it goes. We all thought that once the NCAA denied Brendan Sorsby's eligibility, that there's just no way, right? There's no way that a judge, no matter what county he's in, even if he is in Lubbock, Texas, is going to rule in any kind of favor for Brendan Sorsby. This is a temporary injunction, so it's not a permanent situation. It's not a complete reinstatement, but it's further than we thought this thing would get, which has again opened up the possibility to that quarterback playing.
14: There's so much about it that is so mind-numbing. That Brendan Sorsby, according to the judge, Ken Curry, would suffer irreparable harm if he's not allowed to play for Texas Tech this season. Like he's a victim in this situation. And it's a crippling addiction, and it ruins lives. And we hope nothing but the best for Sorsby on the personal side. But just the lack of accountability on this, he would suffer irreparable harm if he's not allowed to play for Texas Tech. Yes, because of his actions. Sometimes your actions lead to consequences. You could argue he would suffer irreparable harm because of actions that he committed. They would be the consequences of that. I can't even, my little pea brain is having a really hard time right now figuring out how this was even on the table for it to be rationalized in a court. I don't care how hyper-local it was.
12: Do you guys remember Miles Austin?
14: No.
12: So an NFL receiver who's coaching for the Jets there for a while.
15: Yeah, Cowboys receiver. Played at Monmouth?
12: Yep. So Miles Austin, back in 2022, was suspended by the NFL for wagering on basketball games. He wasn't betting on football games at all. He was betting on basketball games, right? He's a wide receiver coach for the Jets. Suspended, ended up losing his job. Now, maybe he's a Jets wide receiver coach. Maybe you fire him anyway. There are so many instances of athletes having serious consequences associated with not even betting on, like, their teams.
14: Yeah.
12: And there are serious infractions elsewhere, right? We've talked about Jontay Porter. What was the college basketball scandal involving the mob and poker games and Chauncey Billups and everything
14: porn
12: else?
14: Shaving.
12: Right. All these different things. So there are both sides to these stories. But it just, like, I would almost compare it to officiating in sports. I just want consistency. I just want to know where the line is, if the line does still exist. And if the line doesn't exist, then tell me, so I don't have to pretend anymore. Because I'm tired of pretending that these things have some kind of moral ground to stand on relating to governance and collegiate athletics. All for naught. All to let Brendan Sorsby trot out there on the field in his Texas Tech uniform and throw a couple of touchdown passes against Houston after a two-game suspension for betting upwards of $90,000.
14: We were asking the question of how this came to light in the first place. Was this just something that was such an issue for Sorsby that he simply had to put himself into a program that he knew would go public and had no choice but to take this public, not an investigation, but Sorsby himself? And it sounds like we did some, we got some inside information on exactly how this came to be.
12: Next.
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9: Making sure your kids get enough sleep. It's one of the most important things you can do for them as a parent, and yet it's often overlooked. Not only does sleep in the early years set the stage for mental and physical health, it also creates the foundation for how one sleeps later in life. That's according to the National Sleep Foundation. Now, that organization recommends 14 to 17 hours a night for newborns, 12 to 15 for infants, 11 to 14 for toddlers, 10 to 13 for preschoolers, and 9 to 11 for school-aged children. When it's age appropriate, start by talking to your kids about why sleep is important. It helps their body grow, helps their brains learn, helps their mood stay steady. Don't underestimate the importance of a routine. You can even narrate what you're doing step by step to help them along the way. I'm Dr. Sanjay Gupta, helping you live a better life.
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0: So the news of the day has been the Brendan Sorsby news. Right now, eligible to play college football. But one conversation that we had earlier around this was involving how the information came to light. And I told you, Lucas, that I had trouble kind of like straddling the line between, okay, did he get help because he genuinely needed help in reference to entering into a gambling addiction treatment facility? Or did he get help because it was the PR savvy thing to do in terms of appealing to the NCAA and then in legal proceedings to show, you know, show a good faith here. I'm going to go into gambling rehab. Please let me play college football next year. So the cynical approach would be the latter, right? It's a PR move. He got advice, said it'd be better if you went to gambling treatment, gambling rehab before we go through this whole process, because we can at least put it down on paper, say, hey, show a good faith here.
1: Yeah, because this is going to get out.
0: And that is dismissive, though, of the idea that gambling addiction is very real. And I'm sure in certain situations where you think you have a lot more money than you actually do, it can completely take over your life and put you down a path that that does cause irreparable harm. So I don't want to be callous to the idea of gambling addiction and people seeking treatment. But I think that this Sorsby situation, the more information that we get, it sounds like it's more the latter, the PR move, than the former.
1: Yeah, so we learned during the break that Cincinnati, once Brendan Sorsby transferred to Texas Tech, ran this up the flagpole, essentially, and reported Brendan Sorsby's gambling history, which obviously bled into his time at Cincinnati. There's no allegation specifically that he gambled on Cincinnati games while he was playing as the starting quarterback at Cincinnati, but they obviously were aware of the situation and the concerns around it, and they reported it. And so it seems like this was going to get out there no matter what. And Brendan Sorsby putting out a statement, recusing himself from the program and entering a rehab facility was his way of getting out in front of it.
2: And that is not something that is being reported outside yet. That was just a nugget that we got from someone.
1: Yeah. That Cincinnati is the one who kind of brought this into the limelight once he left Cincinnati to go take money and play for Texas Tech.
0: I mean, if you're Cincinnati, you want to be on the forefront of that. Be like, hey, our hands are clean of this.
1: Yeah. Well, yeah, you reported it only after he left, but right. Yes.
2: Right. Yeah, well, we ain't going to say nothing. We know we're cool. Sorsby.
1: Lucas. Not while he was winning football games for you.
0: If I was waiting for somebody in this situation to do the right thing, I would be waiting for the rest of my life.
1: Yep.
0: Because as callers have pointed out today, somebody at some point in a position of power could step in and do the right thing and not push this thing forward. And at every turn, everybody surrounding the Texas Tech and Texas Tech side of things, even if there are people who are morally opposed to what's happening here, they're not saying anything.
1: Yeah.
0: They're letting this continue to bleed out into the public sphere and make a mockery of what little integrity it feels like college sports has left. We're just gonna pee on it. It's enough. Why continue to prop this up as a sham anymore? Let's just open the floodgates, let the gamblers play. Who cares anymore?
1: You know where else the gamblers can play if they want?
0: Where?
1: The Split Happens Bowling Bash.
0: Oh.
1: We don't care.
0: We don't
1: care about your gambling history. Now, if you've got a problem, please seek help. But everyone is welcome.
0: 1-800-889-9789.
1: Yes. Everyone is welcome to the Split Happens Bowling Bash. We're going to be at Eastside Bowl. Really cool spot if you've never been. Retro style bowling alley, 16 lanes, a diner. 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
0: It's one of my favorite things that we do all year. The bowling event is a great time, and it helps raise money for a very special charity for us in Home Street Home. What, Robert?
2: It's also, what, Robert? No, what would you like to add?
0: What would you like to add? That's a very diplomatic way for me to welcome you into the conversation.
2: You could go, hello, Robert. Oh, so excited for you to chime in again.
0: Not excited.
2: the money that you would pay for this, you already noted it goes to a good cause, but $40 to bowl for 3 hours, you're just not going to find that. I bowled this weekend with Cheyenne in Cherokee when I got a moment away from my mom and got to breathe for a second. But while we were doing it, it costs like $36 just to bowl for an hour. $40, including your shoe rental, that is something worth being excited over. While people are being upset about things, I have something to take your mind off of the Soresby situation. Something else to be upset about. Have you guys seen the Scooby-Doo live remake that is coming to Netflix?
0: What?
2: Have you guys...
0: Another one?
2: Don't get excited. Don't get excited yet. I love Scooby-Doo. Almost all iterations of it besides that.
0: The second one was bad. Well, the second movie was bad.
2: I didn't have a... You're talking about the live action one? Yeah. No! On Spooky Island?
0: I need to revisit it.
2: Oh, it was killer!
0: I just remember there being a significant drop-off between...
2: Hex Girls.
0: Yeah.
2: Scooby-Doo. Oh, it was incredible. Well, Scooby-Doo is coming to Netflix, and it is live action, and they will not have a CGI or AI Scooby-Doo. They have an actual dog playing Scooby-Doo, and I am upset with that.
0: How can the dog talk?
2: I guess it'll be like peanut butter on the roof of their mouth, like Mr. Ed or any of the other, but I think it's going to be poor. It's going to be poor. Scooby-Doo needs to be a mythical Great Dane shaped dog.
1: Yeah, like cartoonish.
2: And in this, look, well, you'll see him in a second. You're watching the preview trailer now, and Shaggy, the casting, looks great. But we don't need a live action real dog to play Scooby-Doo.
1: Yeah.
2: It does not look like it's gonna be.
0: Is it not a Great Dane?
2: No.
1: No, it's not.
2: No.
1: It's, what kind of dog is that? It's
2: a pooch. Something that looks like Scrappy-Doo.
1: It's like a puppy. It's a small dog.
2: It looks like Scrappy-Doo.
0: Scooby-Doo is a Great Dane.
2: Yes.
1: Yeah.
0: Some things we cannot. We have to hold the line. We have to hold the line on Brendan Soresby not being able to play college football in 2026. We have to hold the line that Scooby-Doo is a Great Dane.
1: Is that like a brown lab?
2: I think it is more closely related to a Weimaraner, is I think the type that you would call that, like a brown Weimaraner.
1: It's a series on Netflix.
2: Yes, I think it's going to be very poor. But so while we're talking about Great...
0: older? Maybe it's a puppy to start out?
2: Yeah, I don't know. I'm between this and Toy Story 5, after they've already wrapped the story up twice... perfectly. They didn't need Toy Story 4, and now it's like, oh, Woody and Buzz are fighting with an iPad. Like, that's so dumb. But while we're speaking about Great Danes, when would I be able to watch that Erling Haaland guy play?
1: Let's see. Norway opens up its campaign against Iraq June 16th.
2: All right, I'm ready to rock and roll with Erling Haaland. I'm going to try to give this a shot and be a soccer fan for you.
0: We still didn't answer him on Friday.
2: What?
0: Watch party.
1: Oh, y'all don't have to come.
2: No, I'll be there.
1: There will be hundreds of
2: people. Is there food?
1: You will not be missed.
2: Is it cost money to get in?
1: No, it is totally free and open to the public.
2: Is there food?
1: There are food trucks, there are beverage vendors, and a big old screen right outside of Geodis Park in the Publix Plaza. I'll be emceeing the event.
2: Well, that sounds fun, which we learned is master of ceremonies.
1: Yes, we did learn that today.
0: We did learn something today. We did not bring it to air until the very end of the show.
2: But that's okay, because we have polls to teach us other things.
0: No.
1: Oh.
3: Hello, my name is Borat.
2: Yes. What country would Borat like in the World Cup?
1: He's from Kazakhstan. Yes. The closest thing to that, Lucas, Uzbekistan, is in this World Cup.
0: Okay.
2: Well, they probably don't like Uzbekistan. They are not the number one exporter of potassium.
1: I don't think the theme of Borat was they love their neighbors.
2: And the polls.
0: The chat is telling me that apparently that is a Great Dane puppy.
2: No.
1: That does not look like a Great Dane puppy.
2: The polls brought to you by Two Rivers Ford, the most trusted dealer everywhere. 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
1: Apparently it is. I just Googled a Great Dane puppy and it is.
2: I don't like it.
1: Dang, they evolve a lot as they grow up.
2: Don't like it.
1: Evolve.
2: They change. Well,
0: like it's like some kind of mythical creature. It's
1: like a Pokemon.
0: Yeah.
2: Level 16.
0: We went a whole show without a Pokemon reference, and Lucas, in the final seconds, delivered us. That's going to do it for us today. Primetime tonight. See you later.

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6: Good afternoon, live from the Circus Sports at the Mint Kentucky Downs Studio. I'm Ross Johnston. In some big college football news, multiple sources reported that a judge in district court in Lubbock County, Texas, has granted the injunction requested by Texas Tech quarterback Brendan Sorsby. Sorsby will have to sit out the first two games of 2026, but will now be eligible to play the rest of the season after that. In NFL news, Jeremy Fowler reported that Cardinals quarterback Jacoby Brissett will report to minicamp this week, despite a contract dispute with the team. Game 3 of the NBA Finals is tonight in Madison Square Garden. The Knicks currently hold a 2-0 lead over the Spurs and are 1.5-point favorites this evening. 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

0: 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A lot to get to today. We got the Brandon Sorsby case has taken a wild turn, and man, people are not happy right now with the injunction.
1: You must not be in Texas and love it.
0: They're definitely happy.
1: They are jumping with joy, man. Kroll's even happy, man. You know, it's hard to get him to even smile.
0: Yep, he was smiling. He was telling me all about it when I walked in today. He was so happy. Yeah.
1: He's a big Red Raider fan.
0: Yeah, we're going to set some Titans rookie expectations and all that kind of stuff. But first, we got to start off Knicks versus Spurs. Ooh. I mean, what a game Friday night.
1: Oh, man.
0: I mean, the Knicks to Spurs really was just skin of their teeth victory for the Knicks. And they did it. I mean, Mr. Clutch came through because Wimby threw a pass in the back of Castle, and then it led to a foul, which put them in within one shot when he split the free throws. I mean, wow. I mean, that game delivered.
1: Yeah, that man there, man. And that just shows a little bit of inexperience on their part. But boy, man, the Spurs are a more talented team. They just make critical errors and critical moments. Just not being a veteran team. I was a little bit stunned. I thought, and then Wimby got a good look. He still is not playing with his back to the basket at any point in time. Here's where we'll make Wimby maybe the best player in NBA history. If he comes up with a staple move in the post.
0: Yeah.
1: And I know we're talking about like Kareem's hook and stuff like that, but just something with his back to the basket so nobody can stop him. If he comes up with a move down low, then with the range, the mid-range, the defense, the three-point shooting, the handles, I mean, there will be nothing somebody can bring to the table. He could have a off night and still put up 30. I mean, that's where they're at. So it's just experience. You know what? I think the Spurs can win tonight if they go – I'm going to say small. That means more guard play. Harper needs to be on the floor more. Not against Fox. He did a good job. He's still not Fox with the high ankle sprain. He can't maneuver, but he can show you in spurts what he, you know, is. But I think Harper needs to be on the floor. I would probably try to go small with Wimby. And Wimby has to take it to Towns. Towns is bringing it to him on offense, and I haven't seen anybody really attack him like that.
0: He's aggressive against Wimby.
1: And that's what I'm talking about. I want Wimby to do on the other side, even with the back to the basket, but you can still take it to the rack a little bit more. So, and draw some fouls. So, this one here, man, for whatever reason, I've been wrong on every game in my mind, really picking. So,
0: I think
1: the Spurs are going to get it tonight. I do.
0: Wouldn't that
1: because
0: be
1: all
0: the
1: pressure is on the Knicks.
0: Yeah.
1: And then their fan base is just going to go absurd.
0: Yeah.
1: And sometimes that's a good thing and bad thing. It really is the flow of the game. But I think now San Antonio is sitting here like, you know what? Now we're down to, they're going to play a little bit looser, and that may get them over the snide at least one game. I talked to Charles Barkley. I called
0: him. Uh-oh.
1: And so I said, you said that if they went up 2-0, the Knicks, that they're going to sweep them. I said, you said possibly before the game.
0: Yeah.
1: And he said, they are going to sweep them. They are. And I was like, no, they can't. He said, they are. It's just, he said, they just don't have enough experience. And he said, Brunson's the killer. Towns is the gut-wrenching punch all game. And he's the equalizer to Wimby. Even though he's not putting up the same numbers, he's the equalizer. He says, really, he's the MVP. He says, but everybody's going to give it to Brunson, rightfully so.
0: Right.
1: He said, but if they didn't have Towns, they wouldn't want any of these games.
0: That's why maybe you need a defensive player in NBA of, like, the finals, the most valuable defensive player, because
1: and he said
0: his
1: rebounding as well as his passing.
0: Yeah.
1: He said, he's the, without him, they can beat him.
0: I mean, Cat led New York with 21 points, 13 rebounds. So just think about that. Brunson has been scoring steadily way past 21 points.
1: But Brunson's scoring in the fourth.
0: Yeah.
1: That's the key.
0: That's the key.
1: He's the closer.
0: Right now. Yeah. Bridges added 20 points. Like, Bridges is playing so good, they may change to Brooklyn Bridges and name it after him. I mean, that's how good he's been Bridges playing. I mean, like, especially that game, every shot that went up, you thought it was going money. In. He was hot. Money.
1: Yeah.
0: He was so hot. And listen, we talked about Jalen Brunson's late bucket and steal, you know, off that Victor Wembanyama pass. Held off a 14-0. They were on a 14-0 fourth quarter run for the Spurs. And, I mean, it's just kind of... It's kind of crazy how that particular game went, because for the Knicks, everybody's involved in a victory. Like, everybody has their role. Kind of like what you were saying Barkley was describing it as. Mm-hmm. Brunson's the killer, Kat's this guy, Bridges is this guy. I mean, you even got all these other players that are coming out of nowhere to do what they need to do.
1: Those guards, I'm telling you.
0: Right.
1: It's like, man. Dang, I mean, you know, let alone Robinson, you know, the big there.
0: That I just don't know if the Spurs, I know the Spurs are in survival mode, and listen, that was a that was a really close loss. Like, I mean, that's about as close as you can get in a loss.
1: Right, there is just execution at certain points of time. They just can't have the turnovers.
0: Right.
1: Yeah.
0: And the Knicks had a lot of turnovers that game, too. And it, but, again, we talked about this on Thursday or whenever it was when we talked about this. Not all turnovers are created equal.
1: No.
0: And
1: it makes me think, why wasn't Bronson, maybe he was averaging 26 points during the regular season. I don't know what he's averaging now. But remember, his name wasn't even suggested in the MVP conversation. He's still doing exactly what he did.
0: Yeah.
1: He might have maybe elevated in the playoffs because it's the finals.
0: Right.
1: And then they're on this streak. You know, I think he gets that kind of like how the draft went, kind of how when he got in the pros, they still, just like the Dallas Mavericks, let him go. I mean, and traded him, like all of that. So this guy has done it the hard way and has shown y'all he is put up or shut up, because he is that dude. He is him. They better quit. He is him. Like, as far as clutch, now he may not be the most talented athletically, but as far as his play, he's all bit of that, and then some. He's clutch-minded. He hits the big shot. He wants them. It's almost like that's a regular occurrence for him.
0: He thrives off of.
1: Yeah. And then he took a pay cut, by the way, to make sure he got his boys on his team from Villanova.
0: Yeah.
1: Right? To get Bridges right?
0: Yeah.
2: Villanova Knicks.
0: Yep.
2: It's going to be interesting to see how the Spurs young players do tonight, because this is clearly a desperate team at this point. I think everybody knows if they don't win this game, it's essentially
1: over.
2: But when you have a young team that's gonna start pressing, which they probably will a little bit, like, how do they, in the clutch moments, do they make the plays this time around? Or are they just pressing so much and so desperate to get a win that they just don't make the right plays?
0: Well, I think you bring up the best point. It's going to come down to how much they use Dylan Harper.
1: Yeah,
0: I mean, that's not what it only comes down to.
1: They got
0: to
1: play more guards.
0: But they got to play him.
1: Yeah.
2: He's their X factor, if I had to say.
1: But see, what happens to me, to athletes at this point in time, at least I would be, is we got nothing to freaking lose now. All the pressure's on them. So nobody, now that we're down 0-2 and we lost at home, when we had the home court advantage, who gives a crap? I think they're going to play looser. So I try to get up and down that floor. Let my young
0: legs.
1: Well,
0: that's what they got
1: to
0: do.
1: I would really try to get out there and use that energy from Madison Square Garden, that fan base there that's going to be crazy. I will use that all the way.
0: The thing. The Knicks want to slow the game down, get physical, beat you up, play.

0: The Bulls, they start off 0-2. Then they got it to game six, but they all the games were real close after that.
1: Yeah.
0: They won a couple, even in Chicago, one in Chicago, but he said it's not going to happen. He said the Magic with the Orlando Magic with Shaq, that happened in 95 or something. He says it's going to be a tough hour to get over.
1: The Knicks have not lost a third quarter in 16 straight playoff games. They've always scored more than the other
0: and
1: team
0: what
1: in
0: have
1: the third
0: they won?
1: Quarter.
0: 13 in a row? What is the number?
1: Yep, 13 straight games.
0: Aren't the odds for the Spurs?
2: Not, well,
0: I mean,
2: no, but really, yes, tonight, because the Knicks are 1.5-point favorites, but that's the, you know, how much does home court account
0: I don't
2: for?
0: Know in the NBA.
1: Well, it's 1.5, but ESPN's only still giving them 58% chance of winning.
0: Right,
1: so, I mean, they're still kind of bullish on the Spurs, despite how these last two games have gone. Just because, I mean, the Spurs are a super talented team.
0: Yeah.
1: It's just been these critical mistakes at the wrong point in time for this team.
0: Yeah, just think they still had a shot. Even Wimby hit the back of the rim on the jump shot there.
1: Yeah.
0: I mean, the turnover. So that was two possessions we just took up to talk about heads. I mean, like, oh, man, you could have made that play. I mean, dang, why'd you throw it? You should have kept dribbling. I mean, you know.
1: You're right.
0: Just, in critical moment. So they may be able to do it, and then now the Knicks do that, even though because they're at home. They may press because they're at home. If it's close down the stretch, I don't know, man. The Spurs, for whatever reason, I feel like they play so calmly. Like regardless of the results, there's still no panic. Even when he threw the pass, he wasn't panicking. That was just a misread on two players. Especially Harper, man, the way he plays. And then, you know, everybody, they better watch. If they can get him now, don't let this Spurs team get some confidence that they can get him, especially on the road. And it's going to be
1: that's
0: a
1: what I'm saying.
0: Crowd. I don't know where that could take this team, the Spurs, man.
1: Yeah. What does that do to the Knicks?
0: That's why I think the pressure's on the Knicks. That's why I think it's more pressure on the Knicks. I mean, a lot of people say, oh, no, it's home cooking. I know their fans are. We're about to take them. I think the pressure's on the Knicks.
1: Yeah.
2: Oh, especially if the Spurs win tonight, too, and you have that game for New York in a few nights. Because then you got to think about the travel aspect of this, too, and the home court advantage at the end, because it stops going two games and goes back and forth with home court.
0: Yeah.
1: Yeah.
2: So it's like, you know, if the Spurs win tonight, and then they win again in a few nights and even up at 2-2, you're going back to San Antonio.
1: I'm still going with the Knicks tonight. Because, I mean, I think they have figured out what works for them and being able to basically slow down Wimby. Because you're not stopping him.
0: Right. Remember, he had 26. He had a bad night.
1: Right. he's still getting his. But when you are being as aggressive as Cat is with him, it just totally changes the whole flow of the game for the Spurs offense. And I think that, going back to what you said, Dylan Harper could be the whole X factor for this whole game tonight if they can figure that out. Like, I mean, the coaching staff for the Spurs has to figure out and has to understand that Harper's probably the key over Fox in trying to get this win tonight.
0: Yeah, this is going to be a fun one, man. I'm going to be eyes all game. I haven't been like that for a long time. I usually, you know, turn it, come back. But, this one here, this is critical. This could change everything if the Spurs won this one, I think.
2: Yeah. I hope the Spurs win. Not for my pick, but just make the series more interesting and all that.
1: Yeah, because that's the thing. Like, man, this has been such some fun basketball. It always is after these conference championships and into the playoffs. I hate to see it end so early.
0: Yeah, like
1: quickly.
0: A sweep. That was just like, that doesn't even seem like that should be happening with these two teams. It's
2: 3-0 is the kiss of death, too.
1: Yeah.
2: I mean, it's not officially over, but it's
1: over.
2: Well,
1: and then, when you kind of look at it, too, like, it will have its fun side to it if it is a sweep because New York will go crazy. It's going to happen in New York. But it is still a little anticlimactic to what we have seen so far. Like, I always much prefer to at least get to game six. Like, let's at least get there. But I don't even know if they're going to get
0: Knicks
1: there.
0: I think I'm actually cheering for the Spurs to win, even though I think the Knicks are going to win a series, obviously.
1: Yeah.
0: But, man, I want to see a longer series. I want to see some more good basketball.
1: Yeah.
0: Both teams are driven with superstars. So, yeah.

0: It's been some good football.
1: Your heart says Spurs, your mind says Knicks. Yeah. Is kind of where it's at. Yeah.
2: That's what it feels like. Yeah,
1: like we all kind of know Knicks are probably going to win it, but we all kind of secretly, or not secretly since we just said it on air, but we do kind of want the Spurs to win.
0: Yeah, man, dang. Hey, they got to get it.
1: There's some people that still think it's a 7 or 6 game series in the chat. Like, I would love for it to be that, but I just can't get there logically. Like, my brain's preventing a wall from that going up. But
0: yeah, Vegas is still saying Knicks by 1.5.
1: By 1.5.
0: Wow.
1: At home. So that, like, that kind of tells you they don't really factor in, like, that this Madison Square Garden is, like, not that powerful, I guess. Like, this, I know everybody is using that as a talking point that New York's going to be raucous. Vegas ain't buying it.
0: Yeah.
2: I guess Vegas just thinks that the Spurs are a better team.
1: Maybe.
2: That's all I can think of. Because they've been, I mean, they were favored by a good bit in the first couple games.
0: First two games they were favored, weren't they?
2: Yeah. The first game, it was, like, 6.5 or something.
1: Yeah, I think it was 4.5.
2: Yeah.
0: Oh, so that's right, 4.5.
2: They've been favored by a good bit for NBA standards, you know, in playoff time.
0: Wow.
1: Think about that. So there's Vegas is thinking something. Because you know most people are probably putting their, they have to be putting their money on the Knicks to, the Knicks 1.5.
0: Yeah.
1: Right? Like I would think. That's kind of crazy. Their Vegas is telling you something.
0: Watch this. I bet Sorsby is.
1: Sorsby definitely is.
2: No, he's a changed man. He's a changed man.
1: Yeah, he's in rehab. He's changed. Let's talk about Sorsby when we come back because, man, that has pissed a lot of people off. This is Cover 2 with Blaine Bishop and Zach Lyons here on 104.5 The Zone.
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18: Breast cancer is the most common cancer among women in the world. And according to a new study out of the University of Washington School of Medicine, an estimated 3.5 million cases a year are expected by 2050. Now, the good news is we've gotten so much better at screening, earlier detection, and cutting-edge treatments in many countries, including here in the United States. But even here in America, Black women have a death rate from breast cancer that is 40% higher than white women, a disparity that exists despite our world-class treatment infrastructure. 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
18: We've talked a lot about measles over the past year, but mumps has largely flown under the radar, even though it's been making a bit of a comeback as well. That's because fewer people are getting the MMR vaccine, which stands for measles, mumps, and rubella. The vaccine's been around for decades. It is effective. It is safe. What makes mumps outbreaks difficult to contain is that symptoms usually don't appear for 2 to 3 weeks after someone's been exposed. And that can make it hard to pin down where that exposure took place. And someone who is infected can transmit the virus to someone else before they are symptomatic. If you get sick, which could manifest like a run-of-the-mill respiratory virus or the telltale swelling of your cheeks and jaw, all you can really do at that point is to treat the symptoms and also isolate yourself so you don't infect anyone else. I'm Dr. Sanjay Gupta, helping you live a better life.

0: 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The NCAA lost the case against Brandon Sorsby for his gambling. Now, there's a couple of different things that where we could take this, but look, can I say something real quick? Why is everybody so surprised? Because this is how just any court case can go, right?
1: Because that's what's happened with Chambliss, right?
0: Right.
1: He you know, appealed it and then the state.
0: But it's not even just the NCAA lost it, but the fact that
1: he
0: like
1: was
0: this
1: gambling and they yeah, that's a difference.
0: But the case wasn't surrounding his guilt of whether he gambled or not.
1: It was his mental health?
0: No, the injunction order was because this is going to do irreparable damage, that he will suffer probable, imminent, and irreparable injury if this court does not issue this temporary injunction.
1: He caused his own damage.
0: Well, that's the thing. But that's not, they're arguing whether or not he needs an injunction because it's going to do damage to his future. It's kind of like a non-compete, right? Huh? So what they're arguing, and this is the point of the injunction, what they're arguing is that doing the suspension would mean that it would hurt his draft stock, take money away from him, and all that stuff. That's what his side is arguing in this case.
1: But who calls that?
0: That doesn't really matter, I guess.
1: Oh, absolutely it does.
0: Well, now in this is apparently
1: Now, somebody got paid right here. Yeah, somebody, let's just let the monkey out the room. This is BS if our law is like that. He caused irreparable damage to his own self.
0: But this happens in every business. No, now, listen, no, I disagree no. that he should have got there. I agree.
1: And he got to get, and they're going to say, oh, well, he can miss two games.
0: I'm just saying.
1: Christian and Ball State or something crazy. Yeah. I mean, man, come on.
0: I'm just saying how this went down.
2: He had that sugar donut.
0: Yeah, that she hit that whole thing.
1: Yeah, man, I hit that donut. That Salty's getting free advertisement. And
2: he gambled over $90,000.
0: Yeah,
2: that's crazy.
0: It's very wild that this injunction was granted. Now, I don't know whether the judge was in Lubbock, Texas, and all this stuff, but I do find it crazy that they were like, I guess because he was already going to, you know, gambling addiction, he wanted to do this and wanted to do that.
1: So do you think he went on his own or to help him with this case before it started? I know.
0: Probably both. No. I think that he went on his own because of this case.
2: It's hard to know without knowing him personally, right. But like if he's actually got a problem and is trying to work
1: obviously
2: through
1: he has got a problem, right?
0: Yeah.
2: Like if he's trying to work through it and it's a serious thing for him, like obviously you want him to get the help he needs.
1: But he wasn't going on his own. It's only because Cincinnati turned his butt in because they were pissed off he left.
2: Well, he would have kept doing it if no one had known about it.
0: And also, this just kind of goes to show, NCAA needs some new lawyers, by the way, too,
1: no,
0: right?
1: NCAA has no power. None!
0: Because this is what was argued is the only way. Like, everybody was like, well, what's this bull crap about him arguing for, like this could hurt his future and all that kind of stuff? That's the only case you could argue on behalf.
1: Oh, no doubt. No, that's a great job by his lawyer.
0: His lawyers killed it.
1: No question. Yeah, no doubt. But this set precedent. Now, didn't some people or players last year, Iowa or something, a couple years ago, like for betting on a couple games, and then they got suspended for an entire year?
0: I mean,
1: it was somebody.
0: And he was giving money to other people, too, throughout the... You know, he's been doing this since college, too. So, like, this kid's obviously high school.
1: Oh.
0: This guy's legit got a gambling addiction.
2: Well, I know...
0: But they said this court finds that the applicant has demonstrated a probable right to the relief he seeks on his claims for breach of contract, declaratory judgment, breach of duty of good faith and fair dealing, and breach of fiduciary duty. I don't know how you I understand just taking a step back. I understand what they're arguing and why they're arguing it.
1: It's
0: the only thing they have to stand
1: on.
0: Cannot believe that a judge would do this. Yeah. But I go back to think about all the other times in not sports cases, but any kind of case where you're just like, how did the judge arrive to this conclusion based on the evidence? So I'm not surprised that a judge did that.
1: I wouldn't wish this on anybody, but this is some BS, man. Come on.
0: It is kind of incredible. And then, because the rural state,
1: I have no respect for them anymore. Yeah, they don't have any rules. They have no power. This is that president now. People are going to go back. Guess what? To me, can't other people come back and sue them because they had the same issue?
0: Listen.
1: And they lost a season because they couldn't play?
0: Well, what about, Reggie Bush doesn't even have his Heisman.
1: Oh, well, they already, didn't they give it back to him?
2: I think they did. But like,
0: I thought they didn't.
1: No, they did.
0: They did?
2: Well, this goes to a bigger point, though, about that. Think about what the NCAA used to stand for. You couldn't sign autographs for money without getting punished to some degree. And now it's like, oh, you can gamble all this money.
0: I forgot about that. Yeah. I didn't know it did.
1: Quit reading those tweets. I saw that same tweet and I said, they don't know what they're talking about. Just kept scrolling.
2: But it's like a drastic change in how the NCAA views things over the past decade with stuff like players making money from,
1: other avenues. Have to. Yeah, they're going to have to get a union. They're going to have to start this whole ball of wax. The NCAA has no power. I mean, this is unprecedented to me. This is big, in my opinion, because it was gambling.
0: Well, that's the thing. I mean,
1: betting, and he kept going on and on. I'm sorry. He brought that inevitable. What is he using his lawyer? I don't want to jumble up the words, getting up. But that he brought that on himself.
0: Yeah. This is what the NCAA said. 615-737-1045 if you want to get in on the conversation. NCAA strongly disagrees with the court's ruling in Sorsby's case and is deeply concerned about the damaging, far-reaching, and broadly destabilizing ramifications of this outcome, which undermines and corrupts the integrity of sports. The NCAA is committed to supporting student-athlete mental health, but must continue to aggressively defend against actions that defraud college athletics and threaten competitive integrity, such as betting on one's own sports. It's kind of crazy. Now this is an injunction while the case still happens. So, like, because the case has not been technically decided.
1: Stop this. You know the case is going to be taken on after the season's over.
0: That's where... the NCAA may choose not to pursue with the case.
1: Right. They already know they didn't lost.
0: See, that's the thing, hilarious. Is like, they may choose not to go through it because a part of this injunction is about, the ability to win your case. Like, that you're trying to prove that, oh, we're going to win our case anyway if it goes to court. So we might as well get an injunction while we wait.
1: They might as well just don't give anybody penalties for anything.
0: Yep. This is a reaction from, according to Pete Thamel, reaction from Tom Mars, a lawyer and veteran of NCAA cases. He says, in 40 years. As a lawyer, I've never been as shocked and surprised by a court ruling. Yeah. And this is from Charlie Baker, who says, there's no better example of why targeted intervention from Congress is necessary. When you have schools and deep-pocketed supporters willing to look the other way on glaring integrity threat of betting on your own team, and judges whose rulings effectively strip away the ability to stop them, only Congress can equip the NCAA to apply this common-sense rule to everyone fairly and consistently. The Protect College Sports Act would empower the NCAA to enforce rules, including the gambling restrictions. It's needed now more than ever.
1: Yeah, so they need to get the move on.
0: Yeah, pretty much.
1: Glad that Sorsby gets to play, but, I mean, that sets a bad precedent. Man, wow.
2: Blaine, I was telling Zach before you got in that I think Texas Tech thought that he was going to get no penalty at all because – you remember with the Texas stuff after Sarkisian was talking trash and Joey McGuire was trying to get them scheduled for week one? Well, you're not scheduling Texas week one if you don't have your quarterback. And they don't know. So I think that he maybe thought he was going to get off scot-free.
1: Yeah, well, this was suggested 2 games by his lawyer.
2: Yeah. Yeah.
1: And his little appeal part, yeah.
0: Yeah.
1: So they went with that. I would have said, okay, you know what? If they would have helped me made it 6, I think I'd be all right. Cool. They had to do more, man. He's missing games that don't really, man. They can beat him with, me at quarterback probably.
0: This is from Chris Lowe. He says, my friend and attorney Chad Hatmaker, who has experience in eligibility cases, summed up Sorsby ruling well. This might be the case that actually generates real reform. Mm-hmm. That's absolutely ridiculous. If you have an illness as an employee, you don't get to break the rules because of it. Yep. An alcoholic can't come to work drunk without getting fired. pretty shocked. Like, it's...
3: This wasn't like, oh, eligibility rules. This was already a rule, and he broke the rules, and we're just going to say, you know what? We'll just give you a slap on the behind and keep going. Yeah.
0: I really can't believe it that, and I think a lot of people are saying the same thing in all these tweets. Obviously, there's something wrong with the judicial court system, right? Like, I mean, someone needs to be inspecting this judge and investigating this judge, because this is ridiculous.
3: Oh, they should just been the NCAA. They should have been checking his mailbox every day. That's what they should have been doing.
0: NCAA needs to be, you know, finding new lawyers. I'd fire everybody in that group of lawyers if they couldn't win this case.
3: They may be underpaid.
0: Maybe so. I don't know. And then there needs to be real reform. Like, I mean,
3: yeah, well,
0: and lost in all this is
3: to your point,
0: a kid.
3: It may be what happens based off of what happened here.
0: Yeah. And lost in all this is a kid who's struggling with gambling addiction. Yeah. And he gets to go through, he's going through rehab and seeking help, and he's going to speak out and educate other students. That's all great, but that doesn't really change what you did, which was betting on your own team. Even if it's for your team to win, we all know that that can lead to other bets, just like his betting in high school led to him betting on Romanian table tennis or whatever it was. Like,
3: oh, it definitely knows if you got an addiction. Yeah. But yeah, but you can't be a gambler. Come on, man.
0: You cannot. Not in that sense.
2: You know what the worst thing about it is, too? What do you think? If this was like the third string linebacker on Texas Tech, do you think they're getting to play this season?
0: No. Nope.
2: Not a chance.
0: Nope.
3: They may not be able to got him a good lawyer.
0: Yeah, that's the thing.
3: They would not have gotten a lawyer.
2: They don't contribute to winning as much.
0: And there's another part of this discussion, too, which falls into the NFL supplemental draft. Because there's a lot of people who still think that he probably would have got suspended if he went to the supplemental draft. And that's a whole nother conversation I want to have with you, because we tried having that conversation with Jordan DeJaney. But I want to have that conversation with you, but I also want to get to the phones. Let's go to JC who wants to talk about Soresby. JC, you're on Blaine and Zach.
3: Bite this donut.
4: Hey, what's going on, fellas?
0: What's up?
4: Not much, man. I'd actually called Buck Show earlier, and I'm not going to hit that point. My thing is sometimes we judge what a court ruling is, but not necessarily recognizing what was actually before the court. So I'll say that part. There could have been the injunction may have been the only thing before the court and not anything else. But the point I really want to hit is I think the NCAA did it wrong. I don't think the NCAA should have unilaterally, through its processes, administrative process, suspended him. They should have sued him and Texas Tech and asked for an injunction because it damages their business and all the other athletes and their contracts and the integrity, and asked for an injunction that he not be able to play until it's sorted out.
3: Mm.
1: So are you a lawyer?
3: Man, maybe that's way above my. I don't know what. Oh man, that wouldn't even.
4: Yeah, that's the way. That's the way I would have went at it if I were a lawyer and if I knew anything about the law, but I'll just hang up and listen to
1: Josh. So you're not a lawyer?
0: You sound like you're a lawyer. So, like,
4: I may dabble in the law, yes, sir.
0: Okay. I just want to make sure before you. I mean, that sounded like you were giving legal advice, you know, or you know, like that was pretty sound. Now, listen, you could watch a lot of Law and Order. I just want to make sure that we have a little bit of accountability on the show.
2: That was the Texas Tech judge. He was just calling to let the enemy know what they should have done.
0: Yeah, this is what you should have done, NCAA. And I'm sitting there, I'm like, oh, okay, that all makes sense. I guess they could have done that. Why didn't they do that? Again, bad lawyers that they got over at NCAA. Oh,
3: they probably don't have any money to do that.
2: You all right over there, man? I'm getting worried about you.
3: Oh, no, I was sweeping all my you know, donut stuff off of me, and then my pen went flying over to where.
2: There's a lot of stuff going on over there.
0: Let's go to Will in Nashville. Will, you're on Blaine and Zach.
5: Hey, guys. Thanks for taking my call.
0: Hey.
3: Thank you.
5: I guess my point is, you know, if it wasn't such a national story, do y'all think that it would have gone any differently? You know, not even necessarily saying if he's a first, second, or third string linebacker, like Ross said, but even if it just was just a quiet little thing where guy shows up and he, you know, they look at the facts. Oh, he played for Indiana, bet on Indiana, stamp, next phase. You know, I don't know. I just feel like since it had so much attention that he had probably a lot of people in his ears maybe telling him this is what you got to do. So I'll, you know, hang up and let you guys talk about it.
3: You talking about going to rehab?
5: No, not going to rehab. Going the judge decision today.
3: Oh, well, okay.
0: Yeah. Yeah, I mean, like, listen, he did what he's supposed to do, right?
3: Like, quarterback, yeah, got money like that. It was going to get attention. There's no way it was going to be under the radar.
0: And I don't fault Sorsby for fighting for his right to play. No, I don't fault Sorsby for finding this lawyer and this crew that was able to get it all done.
3: No question.
0: That's part of being in America, is that you have the right to defend yourself no matter what. And you have the right to get the best defense that you can, that money can buy, right?
3: This guy has a history of winning.
0: Yeah. I mean, he went for the best and this guy won, or at least won this injunction. And that's all you need.
3: Where does it go from here?
0: Well, right now, 2-game suspension.
3: But I mean, there's no
0: the actual case, but they can't prohibit him from playing until the case has been decided.
3: Which we don't know that date.
0: Right.
3: Which is going to be probably after the season.
0: That's if the NCAA, if it's after the season, there's no point in it, right?
3: Like, no, they can't push the date up.
0: I don't know if they can or not. I'm sure they could probably file something. We should ask JC while he was on there.
3: They probably just dropped a case.
0: Yeah. Well, I think that's what they end up doing, but we'll see. I mean, I don't know if that's a good look if the NCAA drops the case, but they may not have a way to win at this point. Because this is a ruling that states that, okay, he proved enough for an injunction, which means he can likely prove enough before whatever judge, you know, is hearing the case. I don't know. It will be interesting. There's another part of this that I want to talk about, which was the NFL supplemental draft and how that affects players. We'll also get to Luke in Hendersonville. Okay. This is Cover 2 with Blaine Bishop and Zach Lyons here on 104.5 The Zone.
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15: Have you ever noticed that you mostly breathe through one nostril at a time? Even when you're not sick, even when your allergies aren't bothering you. The body actually switches the dominant nostril as frequently as every 2 hours while we're awake. That's according to Adam Taylor, an anatomy professor at Lancaster University in the UK. This alternating cycle is automatic. It's regulated subconsciously by the hypothalamus and the brain, he said. Your body does this to give each nostril a chance to rest and repair, so they don't get too dried out, which could make it easier for pathogens and inflammation to cause damage. Now, Taylor also said, studies suggest the left nostril may be more dominant, and when the right nostril is dominant, the body is in a more alert or even stressed state. Who knew? Pretty fascinating stuff. I'm Dr. Sanjay Gupta, helping you live a better life.
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0: 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Now, this is from Christopher Cratoville. I think I'm saying that right. Cratoville, who is a veteran Texas litigator who has kind of fought his fair share of battles in temporary injunctions. And this is what he had to say about the Brendan Sorsby case today. The temporary injunction obtained by Sorsby is valid through the date of the trial. So by setting the trial date for after the college football season ends, the Lubbock County State District Court effectively awards Sorsby ultimate relief. That's why you can play the full season under this temporary injunction, excluding only the first two games carved out in the text of the temporary injunction order. Now, it is subject to immediate appeal. The appeal will go to the 7th Court of Appeals in Amarillo, Texas. The problem with the appeal is that even an accelerated appeal of this order is likely to take at least 9 to 12 months. Meaning, guess what? College football season will be long over before the Amarillo Court of Appeals affirms or vacates the temporary injunction.
1: Titans be in the playoffs again.
0: Pretty much. So this is kind of this basically kind of goes to the fact that probably the NCAA is not going to be pursuing this any further. Let's go to Jim in Kentucky. Jim, you're on Blaine and Zach.
2: Hey, how you guys doing today? I love your show, man. Listen to you guys a lot. Hey. This is a first opportunity I've had to call in, but listen, on this Sorsby stuff, you know, I'm a older gentleman. I mean, I'm retired, so I mean, this probably is not to take for you know, my typical demographic, but when you look at the Sorsby case, man, there's a couple of things. One is, hey, think about all of the money that is involved in college football now. I mean, you know, it's far reaching. You know, you think like the roots of a tree. It's out there. So to think that that's not going to impact this decision, you know, is kind of naive. And the other thing is, you know, has the NCAA, you know, a lot of these, you know, organizations like that, they make a lot of their decisions based on precedents. And I don't remember. I remember the Sleaster thing and that, but I don't remember, you know, I don't remember enough to really understand if there is some kind of precedent established, you know, for this. You know, this thing, you can't take the last guy that did it that, you know, missed a season or whatever, and the next guy gets two games or whatever. I mean, there's probably some guidance on that too, but I'm just, you know, wondering if the NCAA had a precedent on this type, you know, this type of decision.
0: Thanks, Jim. I mean, they suspended Iowa players. You were talking about that earlier. I think I've read that somewhere as well.
1: The entire season was like they gambled on a couple games.
0: I mean, this rule was set forth in 2023. So, I mean, precedent or not, even if there was, the rule's there. Yeah. Yeah. I just don't.
1: It's a rule. Ross can't cuss on air. If not, he'll get suspended.
0: Right.
1: Then he can appeal it. And then they could say, oh, nope, I can still stay on.
0: Yeah.
1: That's basically, I mean, in, you know, layman's terms, that's kind of what happened here.
0: Yeah. Yep. Let's go to Scott in Bowling Green. Scott, you're on Blaine and Zach.
3: How you doing, guys?
0: Doing good.
1: Good, good.
3: My question on this is knowing that when they uncovered his investigation or all his bets that he made, the fact that he made some where he was using a VPN and made him look like he was in one state when he was actually in a different, wouldn't that cross over into federal court then? Because he's crossing state lines on making some of these bets.
1: Seemed like it.
0: I don't know. We'd have to ask our show lawyer, JC, who was on earlier, if federal needs to step in. I'd have no clue on that.
3: Well, it seemed like if they could get this into federal court, then that would supersede the lower court decision in the state.
1: In the state courts.
0: I see what you're saying, Scott. Yeah. There's an alternate path to maybe get this into a different court,
1: which may
0: I guess.
1: Take a while too.
0: Yeah,
1: but yeah.
0: It seems like everything takes a while when it comes to the court process. Oh, so, yeah. I mean, there ain't no way of getting around. Just real quick, going to the we talked about this earlier a couple of shows ago, but we never really dove into it. I think it would be utterly ridiculous if Sorsby were to enter the supplemental draft. The NFL would suspend him for stuff that happened in college, especially because he's already getting into the recovery process of his gambling addiction. And there's a lot of people that think that the NFL, this is a good ruling for the NFL because the NFL would have suspended him for an entire year after the supplemental draft.
1: Yeah, you know, I'm a little different. I think I would make him, if I'm the NFL, get into a program coming into the league, and I would not suspend him, by the way. I want him to prove that now he is a different individual and that we can trust him to not be gambling.
0: Right.
1: So what you did in the past for other teams or at other leagues lower, that's not, to me, I didn't like when they did with Pryor. I didn't like any of that. I think that's the furthest I can think of somebody coming to the league get suspended for getting tattoos or whatever the heck he did. I can't even remember what he did. What did he do? Terrell Pryor?
0: Yeah, it was tattoos,
1: yeah,
0: right?
1: Yeah, but it was just, you know, like...
0: Because that was all the Jim Tressel stuff.
1: Yeah, I'm not a big proponent of that, but you can put, you know, parameters in place to let them know we got you in check, and if you mess up, we're going to be very harsh because you have shown in the past. So that's kind of how I would approach it.
0: Yeah, I'm with you on that. I think
1: it, in programs, and you got to earn your trust with us that you're a different person here.
0: Yeah.
1: This league, we don't mess around. If not, we're going to be really harsh, like a whole season, two seasons. I mean, you have one slip up, hammer.
0: I'm with you on that. I think it would have been ridiculous for them to suspend him as long as he's staying, you know, keeping his nose clean on the betting and then going through the program and everything. Mm-hmm. Let's go to Luke out in Hendersonville. Luke, you're on with Blaine and Zach.
4: Hey, guys. Thanks for taking my call. Just real quick sidetrack. I haven't heard anything in a while about Cam Shoulder, or I'll have spoken, or one of the other shows have covered it. I've missed it. So, you know, at the last game of the season last year, you went down with that shoulder injury, non-surgical, luckily. But my question is, have we heard anything, and do we know if it's going to affect him at all in his passing game? All right, thanks.
0: Thanks, Luke. Now, from all reports as far as what we have seen him actually do on tape or all this stuff, you know, through the training camp stuff, but even from the words of Sala and a few other of the coaches, no limitations on Cam Ward's shoulder. Now, whether it affects him or not as the season goes on, because, I mean, it is a injury and sometimes – you just don't know how it will affect him. But, I mean, he's out there throwing 50-yard bombs to Carnell Tate right now. So it does not seem – I mean, that happened today. So it does not seem that it is affecting him or limiting him. But that doesn't mean that it isn't something that could affect or limit him later.
1: Yeah. Yeah, I don't know if they got him on a pitch count or anything like that. But from OTAs all the way up to the day when he's throwing out there, he has no restrictions and looks like – Norma Cam. I don't know. You know, something could happen in a game where he gets to tweak that same shoulder. He may fall or, you know, maybe get tweaked in. But as of right now, I think he's 100% based off what, you know, see in the videos. You don't see any restrictions out there at all. He's slinging that thing.
0: Yep. Yeah. And so they're, and for everything that they have said about the shoulder and even him saying it in these press conferences, it seems like he's full go, you know, right now. Mm-hmm. So we'll see if there's anything, like you said. The only thing that you could really say is that, okay, maybe he gets a tweet in a game or something, and then that changes everything. But right now, everything seems to be doing good. And there was also the weird conversation around his shoulder. Like, some people reported it was a certain grade. Other people said there was no, you know, a certain grade tear or strain or whatever it was. There was a lot of weird reporting around it where nobody could decide what it actually was, but... whatever it was does not seem to be affecting him right now.
1: What happened?
0: Yeah.
1: I mean, only the people who got the MRIs and X-rays.
0: Right. You know what? Yeah, exactly.
1: Yeah, what levels was. But Ross tried to say it was a level 3 grade.
0: Dr. Ross back there.
5: I do want him to get back in there. Nah, don't let Brandon Allen play.
1: That's what happens on social media. All of a sudden, then it takes on a whole nother animal. He was like, nah, I don't think they said that.
0: Right.
5: Everybody's a Twitter doctor.
0: Well, that is true.
1: Yeah.
0: I mean, everybody's a Twitter doctor, everybody's a Twitter coach, and everybody's a Twitter lawyer. That's what you got to know. Yeah. You hit all three.
5: Not right JC. There. He's a real lawyer.
0: Yeah, JC's a real lawyer. We're calling him the Cover 2 show lawyer, JC. All right, this is Cover 2 with Blaine Bishop and Zach Lines, and we're going to set some rookie expectations and talk a little bit about what's happening at OT at practices right now. This is Cover 2 with Blaine Bishop and Zach Lines here on 105. This is a...
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18: If you are struggling with substance abuse, alcohol, pills, whatever it may be, first of all, it's nothing to be ashamed of. We know addiction is a brain disease, and we also know getting into recovery can be tough. Also, in case this helps, I want to tell you about a new study at a Harvard School of Public Health, which found that spiritual belief, the idea of a steady religious practice, had a protective effect from addiction. Experts we talked to told us there were probably a few reasons why this might be the case. Number one, excessive drug and alcohol use would not be the norm in a religious community, and people want to fit in. Two, a belief in a higher power provides people with hope and solace, great foils for addiction. And three, and I think there's some merit to this, regular attendance in a faith community also provides connection. Just like in AA, camaraderie and social support is often what you need. I'm Dr. Sanjay Gupta, helping you live a better life.

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4: Good afternoon, live from the Circa Sports at the Mint Kentucky Downs Studio. I'm Ross Johnston. In some big college football news, multiple sources reported that a judge in district court in Lubbock County, Texas, has granted the injunction requested by Texas Tech quarterback Brendan Sorsby. Sorsby will have to sit out the first two games of 2026, but will now be eligible to play the rest of the season after those two games. In NFL news, Jeremy Fowler reported that Cardinals quarterback Jacoby Brissett will report to minicamp this week despite a contract dispute with the team. Game 3 of the NBA Finals is tonight in Madison Square Garden with tip-off at 7:30. The Knicks currently hold a 2-0 lead over the Spurs and are 1.5-point favorites this evening. 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

0: 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We got Titans. I don't know if this OTAs still, and then minicamp is like a couple days later.
1: 16th and 17th.
0: Oh, so minicamp's next week.
1: Yeah.
0: So this is all OTAs this week. I don't know. I don't even know what the difference between OTAs and minicamp is anymore. But OTAs are out. Media clips are being posted. And Ross is ready to get irresponsible with his Titans expectations, all because of one new look. Calvin Ridley.
2: Oh.
0: Calvin Ridley's got short hair now. He has cut his dreads off. He's got short hair.
2: Oh, he got short hair?
0: Yeah.
2: Oh.
0: So he's I guess, I don't know if that, maybe he's reverse Samson. You know, Samson lost all of his strength when he cut his hair. Maybe, well, Delilah cut his hair.
2: He wanted some new luck.
0: Yeah.
1: More aerodynamic.
0: More aerodynamic.
2: Oh, yeah. Yeah.
0: But listen, Ross echoed the same sentiment you have echoed about Calvin Ridley many times. And Ross, do you want to echo what you've been saying? Why Calvin Ridley's little practice clips of routes on air is getting you irresponsibly excited?
1: On air?
2: No, yeah. It was on air. No, I mean,
0: the routes were on air.
1: Oh, the routes on air, yeah. I mean, it's hard to put it into words, but the dude just looks different when he runs routes. Oh, like the way he moves and the explosiveness and just kind of the gliding, whether like deer, gazelle type of running. I mean, he's just a special player. He really is.
2: Yeah. You know, when you watch him, you know, Ross probably feels like, oh, I wish I could do that.
1: Oh, no, I do.
2: Because I was saying
0: I'll
2: that same thing.
0: I think I can do that with every football player.
2: Man, why aren't we getting more out of this guy? Man, come on, stay healthy, man.
0: Yeah.
2: So, yeah, I get it, man. When you see him, it's like, oh, this guy here is... could potentially be one of the best receivers ever put on a Titans uniform, man. That's how he looks.
0: Because there's a difference between having all the talent in the world and being able to put it together on a consistent basis on the field. Yeah. And that's been his problem, is inconsistency. Now, what did you say, Ross, that someone predicted something about yardage with him and DK?
1: With Aya Manor and DK.
0: Oh, it was Aya Manor and DK.
1: And I'm pissed. I forget who it was. But they were saying... basically, they thought Ellick was going to have 600 yards this year and DK would have around 500. And I was like, I don't know about that because I don't know how many reps they're going to get outside a receiver if those three guys in front of them stay healthy.
0: Well, yeah, if those guys are getting 600 and 500, I mean, what are those other guys getting?
2: Well, didn't they get close to that this year?
0: Yeah, but that's when they were the starters. Yeah, they were the starters.
2: Oh, we almost throw the ball more.
0: I mean, man, Ken Ward may be getting to 5,000 yards if that's the case, and Titans are in the Super Bowl.
2: Oh, yeah. That
0: if you want to talk about getting irresponsible. That or those guys got injured.
2: He may get 4,000 like you predicted.
0: Hey, listen, I mean, I wouldn't be surprised. I mean, to be honest, when you talk about all these guys, Gunnar Helm and all these running backs also getting some action in the screen game and passing game and all that kind of stuff, I don't know. Like,
2: it could be on the table.
0: It could be on the table. And, you know, talking about these expectations and stuff, I mean, Carnell Tate, here he goes again. Micah Robinson, 50-yard touchdown.
2: Oh, I feel so bad for Micah. He's always right there.
0: Just always there. Always close enough to be in frame to make sure that everybody knows.
2: He must be my height. He's too close in coverage. He's right there. It's like, you know, the arm length and height. That matters.
0: He's 5'10".
2: See, I told you.
0: He has, he's 5'10". Almost 5'11". He has almost 31-inch arms. He's just a tad under there.
2: Yeah, you know what we would call that guy at in film with the DBs when we start making fun of each other?
0: What?
2: You just said it. Hey, Micah almost Robinson. Dang, man. That almost ain't going to get you out there. That going to get you cut.
0: At this point, you just don't want to be in frame.
2: Yeah, like he obviously is not afraid because he's right there guarding the guy. Yeah. He's right there, man. So that means great throws and also great execution with the catches.
0: And to be fair, there's no Elante Taylor nor Cordell Flott. Neither of them have been out there the whole time.
2: That's not what you're supposed to be saying. It's no pass rush.
0: No, that's true.
2: Because that don't mean the ball may not be as accurate when you start hearing those elephants coming after you and those lions and those tigers. Yeah. Well, you start moving around a little bit, hippo.
0: I just would be like, I don't know if I, you know, Micah Robinson, I mean, obviously you can't just like give up on these plays.
2: Oh, no.
0: But I hate, like, at some point you may just be one like, Maybe you just trip. And then you say, well, that's the reason why I caught it. I just tripped.
2: No. Here's what Michael Robinson said. I was undrafted. See? I think I know they picked him up late, what, last year or whatever. I think he was undrafted. Or was he a fourth-round pick?
0: He got drafted in the sixth or seventh round at Green Bay.
2: But this is second team. So he's like, I have nothing to lose. How about I guard the number one fourth overall pick, the first-round pick, and make my name that way?
0: Seventh round.
2: So, he was barely got drafted. What pick was he?
0: 237.
2: Oh, he didn't beat me, man, so that's not good. 214. He was almost not drafted. Just like, so that's what I think is going on here. I think he's like, hey, man, I want to take on the challenge. Because if I can get close to him, I think I'd be doing pretty good.
0: To be fair, I mean, like, we don't ever see Micah Robinson, you know, anybody else catching anything on Micah Robinson. Maybe he's shutting down everybody else.
2: Just
0: trying to help the man out.
2: That was your positivity.
0: Yeah, help the man out. Maybe he's got everybody else on lockdown, but just Carnell Tate. He's just
2: all the other receivers are scared to go against him because he's right there with Tate.
0: Yeah, he's right there.
1: Okay, to be fair to him, since he's getting some unnecessary strays right now. You know, everyone talks about Slater's performance against the Jags in Week 18. Yeah. I thought Micah Robinson played really well that week on defense.
0: I'll be honest, I don't remember anything about that.
2: Well, is he playing slot? I think he's going to make the roster, by the way.
1: I forget if he was playing more slot or outside that game.
0: Well, I think he started at slot, but then had to go outside because of injuries and stuff.
2: I think he's got a shot of making it. Yeah.
1: He had some good plays.
0: They don't have anybody else.
2: That's what I'm saying.
0: I mean, are you going to do Micah Robinson, or are you going to do one of these undrafted free agent rookies? Because that's about all you got to choose from.
2: Watch this. How come we're not seeing the clips of Josh Williams, the veteran corner, right?
0: It's because he's shutting everybody down.
2: No, he is getting toasted, and they ain't posting him. He is getting toasted. By Tate, by the way.
1: Aren't we supposed to be happy? That's our number four overall pick.
0: Oh, I'm definitely happy. I just feel bad for Micah Robinson.
2: Supposed to be so good.
0: I just feel bad for Micah Robinson. That's all I'm saying.
2: It's all fun and games, man, until we get them pads on. So it's no, you know, hey, it's basically 7-on-7 out there right now.
0: Yeah, I mean,
2: here's how I would take this. To be all honest, all jokes aside, if I'm right there and he's making the catch and I'm able to, like, try to defend the ball thrown with no pressure and nothing at stake out there, and he's, you know, basically, like, running on air, I feel like now I can make a play in an actual game. Really, to be all honest. That's how you got to take it as a DB. Yeah. Now, that's not how the fans are going to take it. They're going to say, oh, man, what a beautiful catch. Well, guess what? Well, if you're just standing back there just pitching and catching, yeah, it's pretty easy to catch

0: Beautiful throw from Cam Ward to Carnell Tate on a seam. Tate snatched it despite Josh Williams being close.
1: I told you he would get that. He's a vet. So it's, boy. And see, this is what would get guys like myself a little lit. Because then if the fans out there go, ooh, yeah. Ross would be like, oh, look at Ridley. He's back. And Tate is just dominating. And then I'm like, hear the crowd, like, uh-oh. Let me have to start with these haymakers and start breaking people's necks.
0: Levis tried to force one to tight end Wilson. Shad Banks Jr., undrafted free agent linebacker, stepped in front of it for the low red zone interception.
1: Oh, I used to love the red zone. Yeah.
0: Hidden Hooker hit Hank Beatty for a touchdown during team period. So Illinois undrafted free agent. So
1: Illinois and Iowa crime.
0: Yeah, there you go. So
2: of course you love the red zone.
0: Yeah,
2: you got so much help around you back there.
1: Yeah, I had to go nowhere.
2: Exactly.
1: Boy, I'd be like, you can't throw anywhere over here in this vicinity. I had to worry about my height, then now I could jump.
0: Okay, here's a good one. This is good stuff. I believe
1: came into play right there, man.
0: At least in front of the media, Nick Singleton is doing team periods and stuff, and that's good for the outcome. Because I know they were saying he was pretty healthy at the pressers 2 weeks ago, but he didn't compete in team periods, and he did compete with he was on the Will Levis, I guess, quote unquote second string, third string, right, whatever it may be.
1: Yeah, this is a what, fifth round pick from Penn State running back.
0: From Penn State, so
1: he had an ankle surgery.
0: Yeah, so broke his fifth metatarsal, I believe, in his foot.
1: Oh, that's a tough one.
0: And so he ran on the first play. I don't see anything other than that about Nick Singleton, but that was from Teron's notes, who always has like the best notes from OTAs. Our boy Jaron Kanick, Levis to Jaron Kanick on a seam.
1: Yeah, baby.
0: So he's out there making plays. Levis threaded the needle apparently on that play.
1: What number is he wearing?
0: He switched. He's 83 because he was in the 40s.
1: I know they switched. He was 47, and they switched him to 80.
0: Yeah.
1: Oh man, you wanted to be different and stand out.
0: Let's see. No sign of Imani Hooker, Femi Oladejo, Jeffrey Simmons, Dan Moore Jr., or Cordell Flott. And someone else said no Alante Taylor.
1: I thought you just said Hooker and Beatty went at it.
0: No, Hendon Hooker.
1: Hendon Hooker. Man, I was thinking the other way around.
0: Remember, there's two hookers in a locker room.
1: Stop that. Stop that.
0: I'm just saying there's a couple of hookers in the locker room.
1: You just said there's two hookers in the locker room.
0: I'm saying that's very factual. There's two hookers in the locker room.
1: Oh, man. I forget Hendon Hooker's on the team.
0: Yeah.
1: Man.
2: Trubisky was here today as well.
0: Yep. And he looked pretty good. Everybody says that he looked good.
1: Oh, yeah.
0: Jermaine Johnson you were just talking about this. Jermaine Johnson knocked down a screen that Cam Ward tried to sneak past him.
1: Oh.
0: So, I mean, maybe because it was a screen, you know, he obviously didn't bite on it, but still, you know, that's what the ball.
1: Nobody's out there critiquing, he threw his sidearm, it's going to get knocked down.
0: I haven't seen
1: that last year.
0: Yep.
1: I was like, can we get a grip, Ross?
2: I wasn't saying that.
0: I don't know.
1: It was somebody.
0: Yeah, it was somebody. So, yeah, I don't know, some interesting notes today, stuff like that.
1: It's exciting. Football's right around the corner.
0: I know. And listen, we're talking about Carnell Tate and a couple of these rookies, let's set some expectations when we come back. 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

0: 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We're talking about Carnell Tate, OTAs, and his and all that. We got to set some expectations, but I got to first say, I need to go back and read who wasn't at practice.
1: I know, I'd have missed this.
0: Because the second name on the list was your boy.
1: My boy.
0: Femi Oladejo.
1: I like how you do it. That is my... He wasn't at practice?
0: He must be recovering from injury. I don't recall what his attendance was prior to today.
1: I thought he was practicing. No,
0: and
1: I
0: maybe he was. I can't speak one way or the other.
1: Might have been excused after today.
0: Yeah, maybe he was. Maybe it was. Maybe, but he was not out there today.
1: Who else is all on the list?
0: So there was Big Jeff was not out there today.
1: Oh, he's golfing.
0: Dan Moore Jr. was not out there today. Cordell Flott and Alante Taylor not out there today. So three of the four of the highest paid players on the team were not out there today.
1: Oh, because this is still voluntary.
0: Yeah, still voluntary.
1: Okay.
0: Imani Hooker was not out there.
1: Not for Femi, though.
0: Yeah, not for Femi. Femi needs to be out there. I mean, you got Jermaine Johnson out there. You need Femi out there.
1: Oh, man. Hey, man, this is about availability, you know.
0: Yeah.
1: That
0: Femi, I don't know, man.
1: I thought he'd been out there running around doing all
0: that. I know they've been talking about his role, but I don't know if he's been out there or not.
1: Oh, no, he's been out there. Please, he's been out there.
0: So he is starting a little behind, maybe, if he has not been out there.
1: My boy is ahead of the game.
0: Kevin Winston, your real boy, is really out there. 23andMe is out there.
1: Yeah. Hey, man, he got a pick today, right?
0: Yeah, he got an interception today, so there you go.
1: Here for him.
0: Ah.
1: But one thing is true or not true. Donna Rossini says Bryce Oliver's doing really good out there.
0: Yep. Chat user Diana's Rossini is in the chat.
1: Yeah, so it's not the real Diana Rossini. It was funny. Yeah.
0: People in the chat have too much time on their hands. We got Chad Stinker Scout LLC. Now we got Diana's Rossini in there. I mean, can y'all not just be yourself?
1: Yeah. Dan Moore Jr. got Titans lottery.
0: Yeah, well.
1: He's not even there today.
0: So.
1: He's a vet.
0: Kind of crazy.
1: Femi, okay.
0: Yep, Femi.
1: We checking him out when he gets
0: and
1: there.
0: Just so everybody knows, just to keep you guys updated, the Tennessee Titans do play the Giants early in the season. Abdul Carter left Monday's minicamp practice early and did not return. The Giants' initial belief is that he's going to be okay.
1: Oh, would he grab his knee or got any?
0: Well, who knows on the field they practice on is snatched a lot of ACLs and ankles and all kinds of stuff right now. So he may be okay right now, but he did not return to practice. So we'll see how that works.
1: I never wish somebody was injured, but if they were the first team or first couple teams, like, ooh, and it's a great player, man, he may be a little rusty. Hopefully they'll give us a break. That'd be great.
0: Yeah.
1: Yeah, even if he was on the other side of the ball.
0: Hey, listen.
1: Yeah.
0: Any advantage, right?
1: Yeah, they were saying they hope I play, but yeah.
0: Yep. let's set some rookie expectations. Now, this can be taken a bunch of different directions. It can be taken into stats, playing time, targets, all that kind of stuff, whatever you want to take it to. But let's start with Carnell Tate. And I believe... The data will not support this. Just want to throw that out there.
1: Oh, so you're throwing it on a limb.
0: The data will not support this, but I believe that Carnell Tate's going to be a 1,000-yard wide receiver.
1: So this was you and your dad was doing when y'all was fishing, talking about the
0: Actually, I did not talk sports except for once the whole trip. And that's the first, because we were actually catching fish.
1: Oh.
0: A lot of these trips I've gone on fishing, we haven't really caught a lot of fish. Oh. And this time we were too busy to talk sports to catch fish.
1: I was waiting for you to post that. AI generated seal jumping on your deck, and a shark was chasing it and almost got on deck.
0: We did. We saw some sharks. They kept circling around.
1: Cool. Ross would have lost his ever living mind.
0: Now, but we did catch. We catch a lot of caught a lot of fish, and so I didn't really. You know, normally I check in on the show when I'm off. And,
1: good.
0: You know,
1: I'm proud of you.
0: I didn't watch it at one bit, and I haven't gone back to watch it. So
1: okay, I'll give you.
0: So I have no clue what you talked about on Friday.
1: Get a pat on the back when we go on. Break.
0: Yeah. But no, we were catching so much fish, I didn't have time to be on my phone.
1: That's good. You had a clear mind.
0: It was
1: very fishy.
0: Yeah. And so I'm going with 1,000 yards for Carnell Tate because I expect at least. he may not be an NFL level wide receiver one, like top tier guy his first season, but I think we'll see games where he shows dominance and he's going to take that step next year. But I think we're going to see a 1,000-yard wide receiver. Now, the data would tell you, you're probably looking at an 800-yard wide receiver.
1: That's where I was going to go. So, is that what the data is saying?
0: That's what the data says.
1: Oh, what's your data saying? Is that Vegas?
0: So this is the top five wide receivers drafted in the top five since 2010.
1: Oh, okay.
0: And they've averaged those eight wide receivers. There's been three of those eight wide receivers have gotten 1,000 yards. That's A.J. Green, Amari Cooper, and Ja'Marr Chase.
1: Yeah.
0: Now, this does include Travis Hunter as a wide receiver who did go down last year. But those top five wide receivers average 59 receptions, 873 yards, and six touchdowns. Oh. So on 107 targets on average. Now, I will say this. There have been two wide receivers drafted in the first round where either Greg Lewis coached them their rookie year or Brian Daboll coached them the rookie year, and that was Zay Flowers and Malik Nabers. Zay Flowers had 77 receptions on 108 targets for 858 yards and five touchdowns. Malik Nabers had 109 receptions on 170 targets, 1,204 yards, and seven touchdowns. If you were to average those, you were talking about 1,031 yards and six touchdowns. So six touchdowns seems to be about the expectation, but philosophically, the expectation is that we see enough that we're like Carnell Tate, wide receiver one. Mm-hmm. Now, hopefully he can meet those expectations, but I think he's going to meet those expectations. And that's not just based off him beating Micah Robinson like a drum, but I do think that he has that capability. And I'm not betting against a Ohio State wide receiver at this point either.
1: Mm. Well, this will be interesting because we have Rondale Robinson, who's going to get some targets. That's why I'm thinking 800 or so thereabout, but depend on injuries. And then I say, okay, well, what is Ridley's role? He getting, at worst case scenario, be a 500-yard receiver.
0: Yeah.
1: So I go, uh-oh. So then that's taking some money away. And then I'm going to say money, and I'm talking about money is the yardage, catches, targets. And then you got Elik. So where does Tate fit in all this? And I go, well, he's going to be a factor. Is he going to be a 1,000-yard factor? And first and foremost, I want it to be that way.
0: Yeah.
1: Spread around all amongst the receivers, because I think then when you're facing teams with Pollard in the background, with Cam Ward leading forward, I think then you come into games where people say, hey, man, we don't concentrate on one. We're going to have to take care of all these guys.
0: Yeah.
1: So I want it to be maybe Rondale has 1,000. We talking about maybe Tate's right around that 800-900 range, and then really somewhere six, you know, and then maybe Elik at six, and maybe, you know, DK maybe at four or five. And we got to, don't forget, Gunnar Hill.
0: Yeah.
1: Let's not forget. So I'm thinking that more so, and we beat them with team. But if some injuries happen, you know, those things can kind of change over time, or if somebody gets hot. So I want to be like every game, you don't know who's going to be the dude that game.
0: Yeah.
1: Tate gets up, you know, 150, next game Rondale. Then really all of a sudden the old man comes out and shows he still got some speed. Boom, hit you for, you know, 170. Uh-oh. Then he don't have no catch the next game. But yeah, that's how.
0: So you're basically saying 800 is still a good season, but it's because he's getting 800 because the targets may not be going his way. Because
1: they're spreading the ball around. Now, I don't know Daboll's scheme. It's obviously when he had a great receiver in Nabers as a rookie. He
0: and still found a way to feed Wondell Robinson too
1: at the same time.
0: I mean, incredible.
1: I don't know if you were behind in games or you threw more and not ran the ball. You know, I don't know.
0: Because that's the other thing, right? They could be ahead of games and they just like, okay, we're just going to run.
1: Yeah.
0: Because he is a defensive head coach, and I'm sure that's, you know, bleed that clock.
1: Yeah, exactly. Got to train Daboll.
0: Yep. This is what Roster Grid says. Five wide receivers and Helm will all have 500 or more yards, but none will have 1,000.
1: Whoa, I don't know. I think somebody's going to have 1,000. At least one. At least one.
0: At least one person.
1: Yeah, I think Tate, he could touch on it, but, you know, he's got to have, we got to see what he does in regular season game.
0: Yeah.
1: Yeah. But, hey, I love him spread it around, man. And we just be having some fun, man. Like, you know, playing video games, man.
0: Ross, what's your expectations for Carnell Tate?
1: I know he's going to say 1,000.
0: He's going to say 1,500.
2: No, I'm not. I'm cheating a little bit. I pulled up Marvin Harrison's rookie stats.
0: Marvin Harrison Jr.?
2: Yeah, Jr. He had 885 and 8 touchdowns, so I'll kind of split that with Tate. I'll say 900 yards and 7 touchdowns. Okay. Yeah. So I think he gets right up close to it, but again, because of the deep wide receiver room that we have, I don't think he touches 1,000. But it's a good problem to have.
0: Yeah. Very good problem to have.
1: Yeah, no doubt, no doubt. I wouldn't be shocked, though, if he got it, if he had 2,000-yard receivers.
0: If he got 1,000 yards, I think it's closer to what I kind of read was the average between Zay Flowers and Malik Nabers, which was 1,031. You know, like, that's not an exciting number that really jumps off the page when you're talking about, your Jamar Chases and even your Malik Nabers. But that's good enough for a rookie his first year. He'd only be the fourth rookie since 2010, drafted in the top five, to do it.
1: Yeah, what did he really have when he had 1,000 2 seasons ago?
0: He had barely over 1,000, like, right? Because then he get the last 10, game and then four? He benched him.
1: Yeah.
2: I think it was like 10-24.
0: Yeah. No. Yeah, it was an incentive thing, right? I mean, that's why they benched him afterwards. They only did that. Him and Tony Pollard only did that to get incentives. So
1: it's going to be interesting. You're taking around there. It probably could happen.
0: It's going to be very interesting to see the actual how Brian Daboll runs his offense through the air. Like, who does it run through? I mean, obviously, it runs through Cam Warden, the offensive line. But, like, you would think, just with his way that he's used Malik Nabers and Stephon Diggs, that Carnell Tate's going to get a lot of targets. But again, Malik Nabers is Malik Nabers and Wandell Robinson and nobody else on that Giants team. Mm-hmm. And Stephon Diggs, I mean, it was like Dawson Knox was, I think, the second most targeted player in that Bills offense or something crazy like that. Oh, wow. Like, I can't even remember who their wide receiver two was.
1: What's their slot guy? Number 10.
0: Well, that's Khalil Shakir, but he wasn't there with Brian Daboll.
1: Oh, he wasn't.
0: No, so it was Stephon Diggs nobody. Gabe Davis was the other guy. That's right.
1: Oh, right.
0: And he got a bunch of touchdowns, he was a deep threat, but he wasn't really a complete wide receiver.
1: Right.
0: So, I don't know. It will be interesting to see how this offense runs and how the ball is distributed or has to be distributed at least. Mm. All right, let's go to Keldrick Falk real quick. There's been 104 defensive linemen drafted in the first round. So this is defensive ends and defensive tackles. Okay.
1: Since when?
0: Since 2010.
1: Oh, wow.
0: Okay. So 104. And that's defensive tackles and defensive ends. And the reason I did it that way is because me and you kind of agree. Yeah, you brought this up, and the more you've said it, the more I've kind of agrees that, okay, I think he's going to be a defensive tackle. Yeah. I mean, now he's going to play both, but
1: especially in passing situations,
0: yeah,
1: I think.
0: Yeah. And there's only been 3 with 10-plus sacks, and that was Sue, James Pierce, and Joey Bosa.
1: Bull.
0: Their rookie year. Only 3.
1: Dang. Ugh.
0: Which is insane.
1: Well, I told you it's hard to get them sacks.
0: It is. Listen, they've, as a staff, this is Aaron Whitecotton and Robert Saleh, have had Nick Bosa. They've had Solomon Thomas, DeForest Buckner, Mykel Williams, Javon Kinlaw, Jermaine Johnson, and Will McDonald. 7 first-round draft picks on the defensive line from their times with the Jets and the San Francisco 49ers. They didn't have 1 at Dallas as a rookie.
1: Mm-hmm. All right, hey, watch this. How many of those, Ross, do you think had 10 sacks?
2: Dude, Quinn Williams isn't a part of that group?
0: No.
2: Probably only like 2, maybe?
0: 0 as a rookie.
2: As a rookie?
0: As a rookie.
1: I'm sorry, yeah.
2: No,
1: yeah.
0: 0 of them as a rookie had 10 sacks.
1: Jesus.
0: They did average the most, because I did first rounders, the bottom 5, because, he was drafted at 31. So I did the bottom 5 and the bottom 10. So from 23 to 32. They did have, as that group, out of all those, the first rounders, bottom 5 drafted players in the first round, bottom 10 drafted players in the first round, and the staff, out of those 4 categories, the staff had the best hit rate. Mm-hmm. 6.7 tackles for a loss, 10 quarterback hits, and 3.5 sacks. That's the most sacks. They double the quarterback hits of almost all the other guys. And they have at least, about 2 to 3 more tackles for losses than the other guys on average. Solomon Thomas' rookie year, 3 sacks, 10 tackles for losses, 11 quarterback hits. That sounds more Keldrick Falk-esque than thinking that he's going to get 9
1: sacks. That's what I was just about to say. I'm like, yeah, I agree. I think that's
0: Solomon Thomas is a little bit I mean, I know everybody says Eric Armstead, and I get it, but Keldrick Fox in, I mean, he's not like, right now, Solomon Thomas is like jacked. He's like bricked up.
1: That's an understatement. Yeah. I saw him at the Jeffrey's. Oh, man. I was like, what? Who is that?
0: Yeah.
1: They said, that's Solomon Thomas. I was like, oh, my.
0: But I think Keldrick Falk body-wise is closer to Solomon Thomas in terms of the way he carries his weight and muscle.
1: He carries it just like Robert.
0: Yeah, he does. And so I'm going to go 3 sack. I think the over-under, I think, is what we said earlier was like 3.5 sacks. But like 3 sacks, 10 tackles for a loss, 11 quarterback hits. That's not amazing. But considering the role he's likely going to play in this defense, where it's also a 60% snap count, that's pretty good for a guy that was drafted borderline second round.
1: Yeah, but you know people are going to expect more than that.
0: And but
1: he was first-round pick.
0: I will say with this, this has to come with good run defense.
1: Oh, yeah.
0: You can't be a crappy run defender and just bring that.
1: Oh, no, that's his specialty. He's going to be all right on there.
2: It's like all eye test with him. Like, for me, I mean, I don't expect crazy production this year, but if he can just show the flashes that we need to see, I'm cool with it. If he got 3 sacks, I'd be really happy, honestly.
1: Yeah, I'm hoping for 4.5. I really want 5.
0: I mean, if he got 5 out of the first round, I mean, listen, that's actually pretty good for most first rounders, which is kind of ridiculous.
1: Only because we traded up.
0: Yeah. I mean, that's the thing. You traded up and spent all that, you know, capital to get it. You lost a lot of players. It affects the whole draft.
1: A little much, but hey, why not?
0: Hey, listen.
1: Set a goal.
0: I mean, especially if Femi's not going to be out there.
2: Oh, he may be out there.
1: Femi's going to get 5 sacks. I'm calling it right now.
0: You all heard that.
1: Our Femi's getting
0: write
1: 5 sacks.
0: I'm writing write it down right now in this this list.
1: Yep. And I'm going to say it was my twin brother there that day.
2: Is it going to be Femi's with the Titans?
1: Femi is going to get, he's going to have a role. They said it.
0: They said it. All right, real quick, Anthony Hill Jr.
1: Oh,
0: I wanted to go back and look at Lavonte David. And the reason being is because you had brought that comparison up as a rookie. And
1: what did he do?
0: And let me tell you what he did.
1: Ooh.
0: 112 solo tackles, because he played and started all 16 games. He had an interception. For Tampa Bay. He had an interception, 4 passes defended. He had 2 sacks. He had 139 total tackles, but 112 solo tackles. 20 tackle for losses.
1: What?
0: 5 quarterback hits. And he ended up getting 5th place in Defensive Rookie of the Year voting that year.
1: Hey.
0: And he was drafted in the second round.
1: Yeah, he was second rounder. Where'd he go?
0: 58th overall.
1: Did he go? Where'd he go?
0: And he went to
2: Nebraska.
0: Nebraska.
1: Ooh.
2: You got to think, though, Cedric is going to get so many tackles still.
0: Yeah.
2: So that takes part of that out.
0: But, I mean, I'm just saying that's pretty good. I mean, people forget. I mean, I guess.
1: Well, I told you, man. That dude's.
0: You were all over it.
1: This dude's borderline. He's going to be touching that HOF now.
0: Yeah.
1: He's.
0: So listen to who Lavonte David was competing with in AP Defensive Rookie of the Year voting 2012. Luke Kuechly.
1: Oh, my. Lady.
0: Bobby Wagner.
1: Oh.
0: Casey Hayward. And Jackrabbit Jenkins. Janoris Jenkins.
1: Yeah, that's pretty tough.
0: That's a tough one, but Lavonte David ended up getting a couple of different votes. And now Anthony Hill drafted 60th. Overall in the second round. Lavonte David drafted 58th overall in the second round. And you nailed it. I mean, like, that is, I remember that as what you said was like, yeah, I know you reminds me a little bit of Lavonte Davis. Yeah, I was like,
1: they're pretty good. He is underrated. And I don't know if it's because of the market he played in or what, or the success of the team, but he is a really, really good player, man. I think if people, you know, who's in the football world knows he's probably a Hall of Fame player, but nobody's going to probably talk about him like that. It's just because he can play in any scheme, any system, inside, outside. He can cover, can drop zone, man-to-man. He can blitz. I mean, man, you hear his stats there, and even in that rookie season, man, he was all over the place. Tackles for loss. So his re-diagnosis is great. You know, a lot of those, you know.
0: He averaged almost 13 tackles for losses a year.
1: Dang.
0: A season. Over 14 years. That's what he averaged.
1: Solid. He could have probably kept going probably one more.
0: He averaged in a 17-game season, 14 tackles for losses, 6 quarterback hits, and 136 combined tackles, 3.4 sacks a season in a 17-game season over his career. And just when he averaged about one interception, so he got about one interception every year. I don't know. I mean, that's a pretty good for a second-round draft pick.
1: Yeah, I don't know. That's a tough one there, man. I think they're going to be somewhat similar, but, I just got to see him. I just started first.
0: Yeah.
1: See him.
0: All right, when we come back, let's set some expectations for the rest of the Tennessee Titans rookie classes. Cover 2 with Blaine Bishop and Zach Lyons here on 104.5 The Zone.
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5: 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So we'll see where it goes. Could be crazy. 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
16: We all know how important it is to stay active as we age, especially as we get older. But I've come to realize that for as good as people are about getting their cardio in, a lot of older folks really don't seem to be doing the recommended amount of strength training or even understand why it's so important. It helps you stay functional and therefore independent for as long as possible. Certified strength and conditioning specialist Dana Santis says a great place to start is not with dumbbells or barbells, but with your body weight, which allows you to build strength while also learning how your body moves and where your limitations exist. It also reduces the risk of overwhelming your connective tissue, which adapts more slowly than muscles as we get older. Once you're comfortable, you can dial up that intensity, but do it slowly, do it carefully. I'm Dr. Sanjay Gupta, helping you live a better life.
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0: 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You know, the expectations thing, we got obviously on day three, Fernando Carmona, Nicholas Singleton, Jackie Marshall, Pat Coogan, Jaron Kanick. Not sure anybody has any kind of expectations about them being able to bring anything to this Titans team this year, other than really Nicholas Singleton. Because that seems to be the guy out of all these guys that we just talked about that is going to be the most impactful for a team and find meaningful playing time. Now, Jaron Kanick and Jackie Marshall, maybe they find playing time in special teams. Same with Pat Coogan or Carmona. Maybe. But as of right now, I mean, it's like all these guys, it's Nicholas Singleton. And when we talk about yardage, expectations, all that kind of stuff, I mean, you got Tajay Spears and Tony Pollard ahead of him in there. So what is the actual expectations you can really have for Nicholas Singleton? How much is he actually going to play? Do the expectation? To me, it's like the expectations really change if one of Tony Pollard or Tajay Spears gets traded, which likely may be Tajay Spears. I don't think either of those guys are going to get cut. Mm-hmm. But like maybe something happens with the Josh Jacobs situation, his off-field issues and all that kind of stuff. And maybe then Green Bay Packers come a-calling and say, okay, we'll do something cheap for Tajay Spears. I don't know. But I feel like the only other guy out of these others that we really have – should be setting expectations for is Nicholas Singleton. I don't think you should have expectations that Fernando Carmona is going to be the start. If he wins, then we'll talk about expectations of the job. I don't think Pat Coogan's even close to taking over for Austin Sloatman. I mean, no one really mentions Coogan. So, you know, Jaron Kanick, we love Jaron Kanick on the field and on the tape. But I don't know what you can really expect from him this year.
1: He played very much on offense.
0: Yeah. And, you know, maybe there's a Theo Johnson comparison, you know, from the New York Giants when he was a rookie. Theo Johnson was drafted, though, in the fourth round. You know, Kanick was drafted in the sixth, but Theo Johnson, hey, his rookie year, he had 29 receptions, 331 yards, touchdown. Mm. Maybe that's what he gets, and if you get that from Jaron Kanick, I'll be like, we're going to be, I don't even know if we can contain ourselves with that kind of, you know, talk. But, I mean, Nicholas Singleton, I mean, what can we really expect from any, really, not just him, but any of these guys?
1: Yeah. That'll be really tough unless somebody's traded or somebody gets nicked up.
0: Yeah.
1: You know, and I'm actually a little concerned just on that fifth metacarpal injury. Those are really funny and finicky, especially when you're talking about a running back who puts his foot in the ground. That's really the bone right on your pinky toe, but it's in the middle of your foot. And you have to put a pin in there. And sometimes that pin can bend or break again if you do a tough break, you know, stop and start. So I'm just interested in watching them in training camp. And that's not to say it still can't happen, but I've seen that happen. Actually, Yancey Thigpen had that, and he was never the same after that.
0: Yeah.
1: So you just never know, because it kept bending, and he was trying to play with it bent.
0: Yeah.
1: Like, you know, it's like, just a little painful. And then eventually you had to go get it redone again. Oof. So those are real finicky, especially, you know, guys who are running routes, planting really hard. So running back does do a lot of that. So I want to see how he looks there. But, you know, coming out, man, he was highly coveted. We got a steal. If he's healthy, you got a guy who's probably a top 2-3 round guy.
0: Yeah. Well, it's kind of like Kevin Winston, right? Yeah. Like, Kevin Winston would have been a first-round guy had he not got injured. Singleton probably would have been a second- or third-round guy. Yeah. Heck, some people may have viewed him better than Jadarian Price, and maybe he would have snuck in at 32. I mean, that's the talent that he has.
1: Yeah, no doubt.
0: It's kind of weird that we're talking about two Penn State players, by the way, you know, in that regard. But, like, Singleton was the home run threat, and there's a lot of teams that covet that home run threat and that physical ability that he's got. But there would have been talks of him going on day two and not in day three. I mean, he fell to the fifth round strictly because he broke that bone in his foot.
1: I'd love to hear him in an interview and ask him how surprised was you that you were still available in the fifth round.
0: See if he's got a little Amon Ross St. Brown in him, how many people he's got taped up in the locker.
1: Yeah, exactly. You want to get a little mojo from him, get a little personality, see what he's all about right there.
2: If y'all had to put money on it today, do you think Tajay Spears is a Titan at the end of the season? Or do you think he's out of here mid-season or something?
0: Oh, so, you know,
2: because that would affect my expectations for Nick Singleton.
0: I don't know. And listen, I know it's just OTAs and Nicholas Singleton hasn't been out there for most of them, but the way that they are utilizing Tajay Spears and Tony Pollard, you know, based on reports of them throwing a lot to them and all that kind of stuff, Tajay Spears is kind of one of those people that, I mean, we talked about it. If he could just stay healthy.
1: Ooh.
0: He is the most explosive player, arguably one of the more explosive players on this team. Now, this team has changed since last year. Last year, he was the most explosive player on this team.
1: Oh, man.
0: And you hope that maybe coaching changes, scheme changes, maybe the seed oils will help him that everybody's talking about. But, like,
1: what?
0: Yeah, the seed oils. You know, they banned the seed oils. So, so maybe, but though maybe Tajay Spears, this is probably the healthiest he's been entering into an offseason. Still banged up last year, but this is probably the healthiest he's been entering into the offseason.
1: I thought he was healthy until training camp last year, no?
0: Well, but he wasn't healthy leading into it. Like, because he had gotten injured a lot in that 2024 season.
1: Oh. Well, he looked good in training camp, too.
0: Yeah, he did.
1: Preseason game, boy.
2: He was healthy going into his rookie year, too, for the most part,
0: right? Yeah, yeah.
2: And that might be his best season as of now.
0: I don't know. I know there's a lot of people that still hate Tajay Spears. If you just even look at the chat, they do not like Spears or Pollard. So, you know, you got a bunch of haters.
1: What you
0: got
1: to do, though, is prepare for what's to come. That means both of those guys' contracts are up after the season.
0: Yep. So Singleton is probably going to be the either 1A or 1B to someone else. Next year. All right. That will do it for us. This is Cover 2 with Blaine Bishop and Zach Lyons here on 105 The Zone. And in the meantime.
1: And in between time.
0: Peace.

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1: I'm a wait-and-see guy anyway, so I say that every year before the draft. I'm going to be wait-and-see guy on this dude. And I'm excited that they got an offensive playmaker, because what if he is that guy? What if he is one of the top 12 to 15 guys in the league here in a couple years? And it won't happen immediately, but what if he is in 2 or 3 years?
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7: We all know how important it is to stay active as we age, especially as we get older. But I've come to realize that for as good as people are about getting their cardio in, a lot of older folks really don't seem to be doing the recommended amount of strength training or even understand why it's so important. It helps you stay functional and therefore independent for as long as possible. Certified strength and conditioning specialist Dana Santis says a great place to start is not with dumbbells or barbells, but with your body weight, which allows you to build strength while also learning how your body moves and where your limitations exist. It also reduces the risk of overwhelming your connective tissue, which adapts more slowly than muscles as we get older. Once you're comfortable, you can dial up that intensity, but do it slowly, do it carefully. I'm Dr. Sanjay Gupta, helping you live a better life.
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13: Good afternoon. It's 3:01. I'm Joseph Bonanno, live from the 104.5 The Zone Circus Sports at the Mid Kentucky Downs Studios. Some big college football news today is a judge in district court in Lubbock County, Texas, has granted the injunction request by Texas Tech quarterback Brendan Torsby, allowing him to retain his eligibility for the 2026 season, despite him admitting to wagering at least $90,000 across more than 9,000 bets during his college career, including bets involving Indiana football while he was a member of the Hoosiers in 2022. Torsby will have to sit out Texas Tech's first two games of 2026, but will be eligible to play after that. In NFL news today, Jeremy Fowler reports that Cardinals quarterback Jacoby Brissett will report to minicamp this week despite a contract dispute with the team. He has not been present during OTAs. In Game 3 of the NBA Finals is tonight in Madison Square Garden. The Knicks currently hold a 2-0 series lead over the Spurs. They're a 1.5 favorite this evening. 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

0: 3HL 104.5, it's over at Norty with you on a beautiful day in the Music City. I know it's raining out there in a lot of areas, including downtown Nashville where we are. And not just rain, I mean like torrential downpour. But your feet hit the ground this morning. Beautiful day in the neighborhood. Hope you're having a great Monday. Hope you had a great weekend. We got a lot to get to, no question about it. NBA Finals Game 3 is going to be must-watch TV tonight. Just to see the environment, see the vibe. Because if the Spurs go down 3-0, it's over. History dictates. 164-0. Teams that take a 3-0 lead in a best of seven. 164-0.
1: Wow.
0: So what's the mindset of the Spurs? We'll get into a Slay, Babs, everybody. Speaking of, Babs is here, yo.
1: I'm in the building.
2: That's Bonk. That's Bonk. Twitch, please.
1: Twitch, happy please. Monday, people.
0: She is not happy.
1: It's Monday.
0: If you've ever dropped a piece of countertop on your finger, that is where Babs is right now.
1: I need tips.
3: You need a fingertip is what you need.
1: I do. Yeah. I need a fingertip.
0: Her fingernail, look, I told her it looks like a beautiful sunset. Like it's multicolored. She said, Mayor, it has a heartbeat.
1: It will not stop throbbing. It has a heartbeat.
0: It's
1: my middle finger, of course, on my right hand. Yes. And so we have one of those Jack Daniel barrels that I had like a granite countertop, a circle countertop made so it could be a table. Mm-hmm. And I had moved it and the granite had like come off. So I picked up this thing and it's like 70 pounds. It's mm-hmm. massive. It's so heavy. I go to put it back on the table and I crushed my finger. Crushed it. I'm pretty sure there's something broken in there, but like, what are they going to do about it?
0: You can't do anything about a finger or toe.
1: Because it's like the top half there.
4: You can be like this.
1: That's exactly what mine's going to look like.
3: Yeah, I told you to put the makeshift splint on it.
4: Yep, that and my pinky. My pinky go away.
3: Well, where's your popsicle sticks?
0: Did you take a basketball to your fingertip or something?
4: This one was...
1: If I do a basketball stick. If I do a popsicle stick and straighten it, will it not look like Slay's?
0: Well, it won't. Like, you said it's pulsating, right? So, like, any time you move it at all, I'm sure it hurts, right? Yeah.
1: It hurts.
0: So, if you double popsicle that and then put a little piece of tape around it, it'll hold it straight.
4: You take some Tylenol?
0: That's all they would do if you went to the doctor.
1: No, I don't ever take any medicine, and I just downed it.
3: You could also do the other thing where you tape it to the finger next to it.
0: Yeah.
3: Keep it straight.
0: That's true.
1: Y'all, it hurts so bad.
4: That's what I did with this
1: full
4: finger.
1: Transparency, I am not good at handling pain anyway. I'm a wuss. Like, I don't like
0: pain.
1: Wait,
0: you were in labor for like 49 hours.
1: Yeah, I know, but I was drugged up. So... and I'm not drugged up now, and my finger has a heartbeat.
4: Want me to get you some drugs?
0: Like E.T.
4: Yeah. Drug you up.
1: Yeah. So, but like, it's so painful that I feel like I'm going to vomit like every 5 minutes.
4: I ain't bad.
0: And you keep banging it on things?
1: Yeah. So, any tips?
0: I love how people, you're just flicking me off at all times right now.
1: Please let me know if you have tips for crushing your finger.
0: Unfortunately.
1: Yeah, can y'all see how black and purple and bloody it is underneath?
0: She said that she was contemplating going to urgent care or whatever, but all they're going to do is what we just said. Like, there's nothing you can do for fingers or toes.
4: No, you just got to rock with
0: it. Even if they break.
4: You got to rock with it.
0: So, I don't know how I did this with my hand, but you see how all of my fingers go together on that hand, but on this one, they don't.
1: Oh, yeah, you broke something, too, in there.
4: Let me see. Do it. Yeah.
1: Thanks, Faux Scoop. Shout out to Babs' middle finger. Too.
0: Y'all want the most impressive fingers on the station? Hitman.
4: Yeah.
1: His are all.
0: Dude, when they get together on like Super Bowl Media Row or whatever, and it's like him and Torrey Holt and like all these dudes with these crazy fingers, and they're all like putting up peace signs in the picture, and you're like, oh my gosh, you're not supposed to point that direction.
4: Yeah, they're going other. Yeah.
0: It's like north, south, east, west, not like north, north, east, west. Mm-hmm. You know.
4: Yep.
3: Didn't
1: show me yours again.
3: Didn't Brian Baldinger have like real messed up fingers when we spoke with him?
0: Yeah, yes. Baldy
4: does. Is going all the way off.
0: I mean, all offensive line.
1: His are insane. Like, I saw him at a college football game. We were both calling it, and I was chatting with him pregame, and he grabbed my like board that I always have, my two deep, you know?
0: Mm-hmm.
1: And I couldn't stop looking at his hands. I was like, dude.
4: Yeah, he jacked all the way up.
1: Yeah.
4: Yeah. Well, just a little tad bit different.
0: So you don't know how you did yours specifically?
4: Yeah, I was on. Mine happened my Sophomore year. High school.
0: Oh.
4: I was catching a
0: pro gone.
4: Yeah.
1: Were you catching football?
0: No, it was in football.
4: Yep. And it,
0: oh,
4: it jammed all the way in. Like, oh, the reason it's only out a little bit is because I was, oh, you just heard it.
1: You just I was pulling it.
0: You can't have your most grotesque injury come in the sport you didn't even really play.
4: Yeah. And then this one, the pinky, came in basketball.
0: You were just having fun.
4: And then one of them.
0: Winning state titles.
4: One of my thumbs went all the way in the socket. Yeah, it's good, nasty.
0: I can, one of my thumb, my right thumb is double jointed.
4: So they're right, Babs, but you got to wait on it. You got to wait on it.
0: What do you mean they're right?
1: Do you see it?
4: Yeah, you got to wait on it.
1: Chris says, what is that?
4: You got to poke a little hole.
1: You have to put a hole in the nail to release pressure.
0: Yeah, I've heard
4: but
0: that too.
4: Babs, it's a very, very tiny hole. Yeah, like a safety pin.
0: You don't have to do that, though.
1: I'm already about to vomit.
4: I would.
0: But it would
4: drain it.
0: It relive it. It would relieve it quicker.
4: Yep, it'll relieve the pressure.
0: But
1: he
0: said they have
1: a tool for that at the ER.
0: Yeah, I was going to say I'd have a medical professional do it, not like Travis. Hey, Travis, can you put a hole in my finger?
1: Oh, yeah. Well, I'll do it. Chris said just heat up a paper clip and put it through there. You'll feel awesome.
4: I'll do it.
1: The hell you will
4: do. I can do it. I can do it for you.
1: Are you insane?
4: I've done it, Babsy, with my own fingers.
1: Do you want to see me cry and scream?
0: Is that the truth,
1: Absolutely
0: though? Heat it
1: not.
0: Up?
4: I didn't heat it up.
0: No, I just kind of burn it.
4: No, I ain't do that.
1: Dude, Mr. Babs ain't touching this nail.
4: Guess what though? You can also go to the nail shop. They'll do that too. They can drill. They'll drill a hole in it.
1: Oh hell no! I'm not trusting them either.
4: I'm telling
3: you, paint your nails, then you won't see it.
1: No, I don't care what it looks like. I'm in excruciating pain.
4: Okay, you don't want the pain anymore.
0: So you got growth nail.
3: We had.
1: That's why you had no boyfriend.
4: You ain't got no boyfriend.
3: So Colleen called in.
1: Please tell me you've seen that skit. Yeah. Everybody. Yeah.
3: So Colleen called in. She didn't have time to hang on, but she wanted me to tell you this. She said, get a plastic bag with crushed ice in it, put it on your finger, and put it above your head.
0: What?
3: You got to keep your hand above your heart.
1: The blood that I did.
3: It'll help the throbbing go down.
1: It has its, I feel like Will Ferrell, an elf. My finger has a heartbeat.
4: Mm-hmm. Mm-hmm. Yeah, it's only going to get worse.
0: Who's the guy that sang the E.T. song? Turn on your heartbeat.
4: Heartbeat, man.
1: They said it'll relieve all the pain and lose your nail.
0: It's a Sweet Caroline guy.
4: Yeah, I just know the song.
1: Okay, Jen's an athletic trainer. I trust her advice, and she says it'll relieve the pain. And you won't lose your nail. Heat it up with a match and poke it through. Okay, I ain't doing that.
4: Look what
1: that.
4: I got.
1: I ain't doing that.
4: Look what I got. It's the same.
1: No, abso-freaking-lutely not.
4: Matches.
0: What do you got?
1: Matches. He has matches.
4: We ready?
0: Who has matches?
1: This is what I have to say to you.
0: Look at my finger.
4: What is this? I'm number one, Babsy?
0: I mean, this is not the only thing we need to talk about before we get up and running. But the executive producer of 3HL is Seth.
3: What's up?
0: Hey.
4: What's up, Lizzo?
0: Slay Dog is here.
4: I'm in the building. I'm in the building.
5: Hey, I'm in the building.
4: Best believe I'm in the building.
5: Better be ready. I'm in the building. Car ain't got no rules. Time for the show.
4: Told you.
0: Everybody's got things, man. All right, Butch and Gallatin.
4: You can go to Belmont.
0: Butch, what you got?
1: I'm going to Belmont and Jen will do it.
6: All right. I've been going through cancer, stage 4 cancer.
0: Oh, damn, Butch.
1: My nail is
6: it's
1: nothing.
6: It's all good. Hey, it's all good. But the after effects is neuropathy, and that's all I feel is a heartbeat going through my fingers and my toes all the time. I cannot, if I touch something, it's cold. It's weird.
1: Is it all of your?

0: Hey,
1: well,
0: man,
1: I'll say this: we got a lot of prayerful people that listen to this show, so we will spread the prayers for you, Butch.
0: Lift Butch up, hey man. Great attitude, bro. Keep fighting.
1: Yep.
0: Keep fighting.
2: Oh yeah, every day. I mean, you know, I got 3 grandkids. Got one on the way. Just found out yesterday.
0: Oh,
2: I got
0: blessings.
2: Oh man, it's awesome. It's awesome.
3: Love it. My man.
0: Love you, brother. Appreciate you, man.
2: And been listening to y'all ever since y'all came on before. I've been listening over 30 years. So keep on rocking.
3: Hey, check us out, Butch, before you go real quick. Now, and I know because you called in with a message, you know what I mean? And we're going to believe anything you got to tell us. Butch, don't you think it ought to be me to fire this thing up? It's the reason I came in with matches today, right?
2: That's right.
3: Say, come on, man. You going to turn Butch down, Babsy?
1: That is cheating.
4: The other point that needs to be made is Babs isn't even 30. So congratulations, Butch, on listening.
1: That's right. Since yeah, longer than I've been alive.
4: She was prenatal. Thank you. Appreciate it.
2: I was watching her on Channel 2.
4: Yeah.
2: My wife is like, here we go again.
3: She's back. Like a poltergeist.
4: All right, brother. Appreciate you, man.
1: Thanks, Butch.
4: Prayers up for Butch.
1: Yes.
4: How about that?
1: Lots of first prayers call for of the you, day. Butch.
4: 615-737-1045.
1: Slay said it perfect. Suck it up, Buttercup.
4: Suck it up, Buttercup. Buffalo at home. Buffalo, what up?
5: Man, what in the hell was I going to talk about?
4: Hani Mukhtar, your boy. Five-time All-Star.
1: That's right.
4: In a row.
5: All right, so there's a blue gummy that helps with neuropathy. I got neuropathy from having a little bit of diabetes.
3: I got one of them right now.
5: There's a blue, some kind of a blue gummy or something that helps with that.
3: You got everything.
6: I do.
5: That helps with neuropathy.
3: One.
1: Okay. Slay does have it.
4: Thank you, Buffalo. Could
1: he
4: she
1: just
4: do,
1: pulled it out.
4: Could she do the show if she took one of those?
6: It's going to be rough.
1: That is not a terrible.
4: Would it be entertaining?
3: Might not get much out of it, but what we do get out of it.
1: I might get fired.
3: Yes.
1: Yeah.
3: It's a strong possibility.
4: No, man.
3: It says chill on the label.
4: Yeah.
1: Okay, yeah, no.
4: I mean, she already takes anxiety medication. Sometimes. It's just sad. Sometimes.
1: I would make sure I took it today.
4: Yeah, give her one of them gummies. We'll see what happens. Yeah, I mean, management would have to offer grace, right? Like, just one day. Yeah. One day.
1: I mean, struggling. Listen, I smushed my own finger. Like,
3: yeah. Can I give a shout-out to Jen real quick?
4: Yes. Jen?
3: Yes. All Jen right. That wants to help Babsy. Do y'all remember when I said I stopped playing basketball? It was one thing that drove me to stop playing basketball.
4: What was that?
3: It was when I played in the pro-am and my shoulder popped out.
4: Oh.
3: The second time since the initial time it stopped when I was retiring. Yes. Let me tell y'all this right here. Jen, you did a terrific job of keeping me calm.
4: Wait, how small a world is this?
3: Exactly.
4: Oh, my God.
3: Exactly.
4: I just caught up on the chat.
3: Terrific job of keeping me calm. But, Jen, you could have saved my playing career. I will not go in and play 5-on-5 anymore because when my shoulder popped out, y'all, we was at East Nashville, at East High School, playing over there. And I'm telling Jen, it's okay. All you got to do is pick it up. If you pick it up, it's going to suck back in like a vacuum. I know it. I've been through it. But if you let my adrenaline stop, it is over. And this bad boy ain't going back in unless I go to the doctor. I told Jen, please, I will sign a piece of paper that says I'm giving you the authority. Like I'm taking all blame away from you and everything. Just please do not let my adrenaline stop. Man, Jen would not do it. Like she stuck to the cold, you know what I mean? She did everything, gave me medicine and everything, got me wrapped up, you know what I mean, while I was settled. I had to go to the emergency hospital. Do you know how long I was in the emergency hospital at Vanderbilt? Do y'all know how long I was in there?
4: That's why I was encouraging her not
1: I would
4: to go.
1: Go like at least six hours.
3: 6 hours.
4: Yeah.
3: People are in there bleeding. Like I'm in there like, dude, I'm not really supposed to. And that's excruciating pain because my adrenaline gone.
1: Yeah.
3: 6 hours, Babsy. I walked back there. They finally put me in the back. The doctor said, count to 1 from 10. He lifted my shoulder up. I got to 7. It sucked back in. All the pain was gone. I said, I told the trainer please.
1: Jen's not allowed to do that.
3: I know it, but I needed her. I wanted to sign off. I wanted to sign my life away to Jen. So

0: Jen does know what she's talking about, Babs. She can't help you. But, all right, boy. Jen, I've been looking for you, and I've been trying to know who you were, your name. I couldn't remember.
1: It's
0: but when
1: Jen.
0: You, when she just said the pro-am.
2: That's dude, hilarious.
0: Hey, man, I'm telling y'all right now, everybody out here on my life, I'm telling y'all, there's no pain in the world like a shoulder popping out. And I'm promising you that. You do not want it. You don't want it. Dog. Excruciating.
1: I've seen like grown men cry on the football field for that one.
2: Oh, for sure. And when they pop it back in?
1: Oh, yes.
2: What about childbirth? Ugh. Do you think that's a little more painful, maybe?
0: No, I don't know.
3: I'll give you one. Kenny,
1: but you have drugs for that if you want
0: them. Yeah, you feel me? I didn't, man, dude, like, yo.
2: Plus, if you don't take drugs, you're making a choice.
0: So, yeah. You got a bad boy.
1: That's your choice, yeah.
0: The bad boy, he lifted it up like this. I'm like, no.
2: Slay, 10, stop.
0: 9, 8.
2: Slay.
0: That must suck back in, and I was like, damn.
2: It felt better immediately.
0: I was back. I want to tell you.
1: Did you end up having to have surgery eventually?
0: No, I probably need to. I just didn't. You just haven't done it. I ain't got time to do that. Yeah, I'm done playing.
2: Also, that nail's going to be discolored for like months.
0: Dude. Telling y'all, man.
2: She's flipping me off again.
0: It won't be. Jen gonna get you right. I'm telling you.
2: Why do you keep showing me your injury?
0: Like, let's go see Jen. Jen, when we need to come? Tomorrow?
1: She said from 9 to 1. From 9 a.m. to 1.
0: You want me to take you over there? Because you might not be able to drive. Your finger might be throbbing like,
2: She,
1: it's okay, professor. My truck drives itself.
2: Yeah, she got in here.
0: It does. You know, another professor when he's talking back fat.
2: It's 2 days in a row on this show for that.
0: So is.
3: Hey, Bud in the chat's got a good question. What was your word of choice when you smashed your finger?
0: Oh, we can't say that.
1: Do you know what's so crazy?
2: You didn't say anything?
1: Nothing.
3: That's when you know it hurts.
1: That traumatic.
0: It ain't like, yep.
1: Nothing. I was like, what did I just do?
0: Oh.
1: Yeah.
2: Let's get Brian
1: now,
2: in
1: my
2: here.
1: My word of choice when I then hit it about 30 minutes later again, you can only imagine.
2: Brian in Spring Hill. Brian, what you got?
4: Hey, what's going on, guys?
2: Yo.
1: Hi.
4: I've called to talk to Dawn about her finger.
1: Okay.
4: So the pain that you're having in your finger, your heartbeat, is because of all the blood under the fingernail.
2: Yeah.
1: Okay.
2: So that's why everybody's telling her to relieve that.
4: That's right. Drill a hole in it.
0: Oh! I told you.
4: So the other thing is your finger straight?
1: Meh.
2: Here, hold it up again. Let's see. I can't tell from that way. Yeah, it looks pretty straight, honestly.
1: I think it's okay. Like, yeah, the
2: it's
1: bone part
2: it's
1: is
2: straight.
1: Like,
2: it's
1: here
2: straight.
1: Is okay.
2: It's straight. She hit it square. Yeah, well, she hit it square.
4: If you just drill a hole in that thing, your finger will feel 50% better instantly.
1: Okay.
2: I'm a risk-reward guy. I don't know if the risk is worth 50%.
0: I love Jen. I love Jen. Jen, I love you.
2: She's still going at it?
0: No, because I remember her track. Like, she even took me in there off the floor. She laid me down. She took me in the trailer. Not the trailer. In the little portable. You know they had the little portables? Dog, I remember this like it was yesterday. Golly, Jen. I'm going to bring you something, Jen. You got done on me.
2: Is this Marcus Kinzer?
0: Yeah. He was with me. He drove me to the hospital. Every bump he hit.
2: I saw him play professional.
1: Oh, Jen said, Slay, I tried to get it back in 30 minutes. I pop him back in all the time, but you were so jacked that it wouldn't go back.
0: I'm talking about fresh off of retirement, I'm telling you. Like, it just wouldn't go. I was lethal. Like, no, I do not want to go to the hospital.
2: Lethal app and said, this dude said, drill a hole, LOL.
0: He ain't lying, though. I got to, listen. No, don't do nothing. We're going to see Jen. I want to see Jan anyway.
2: 9 to 1 tomorrow, Rose Park.
0: Yeah, Jan,
2: all right, Keith and Franklin. Keith, what you got?
5: Hey, guys. Hey, Dawn. Yeah, the neuropathy thing. You're on getting neuropathy. I'm an ER nurse practitioner for 25 years. All you have to do is take a metal paper clip.
2: Heat it up.
5: Take a lighter. Not a match. Take a metal paper clip. Take a lighter. Heat that up real hot and just touch that where the blood is under your nail. It won't hurt.
2: Oh, we're doing this on. Well, I don't think you're supposed to do that, Slay.
5: Yeah. Oh. It'll burn a hole right in it, and then it'll let that blood come out, and you'll be fine. And then just clean it, take care of it, make sure it doesn't get infected. If there's a tip broken, it doesn't matter.
2: Hey, y'all.
0: We might have a problem in
5: the. It sounds bad.
1: Keith, hey, Slay just lit a match, and now it's right by the smoke detector. Like,
2: and we have sprinklers in here with a bunch of electrical equipment. I swear if you like that.
0: You might be on your way to come see us.
2: Appreciate it, man.
1: Thank you, Keith.
2: All right, we need to take a break.
1: Everybody has told me what to do.
2: Out of all of the ridiculous starts of this show and the history of this show, this might be the best. So we'll be right back. 3HL. A lot going on.
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21: People have started using AI for all sorts of things, but I cannot think of an area where the stakes are higher than your health. First of all, I'll tell you this. I know doctors who have cracked some seemingly impossible cases with the help of AI, so it can be a powerful tool. But AI can also hallucinate, provide bad advice, and be just as confident when it does that. If you do decide to plug any personal medical information into one of these chatbots, you should know that while the companies that created them have robust privacy protections in place, they are not bound by HIPAA, like your healthcare provider is. Whatever the advice presented to you, take it with a degree of healthy skepticism. Always get a second opinion. And remember, if you ever experience concerning symptoms, skip the AI consult and head straight to the ER. I'm Dr. Sanjay Gupta, helping you live a better life.
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0: It's a heavy door.
1: It's a struggle, though. That middle finger's key, man.
2: It is. Yeah. A lot of people don't know it.
1: You knock that thing out, it's tough.
2: I used to wear a little wrap on my to combine my pinky and what do you call it? The ring finger?
1: Mm-hmm.
2: I used to wear a little wrap on it. I'm going to see if I can find it. It had number 35 embroidered on it and everything.
1: Really?
2: Yeah. I love that thing. That's when I was really a Kevin Garnett fan too. So he used to always wear one. I was like, damn, I'm like KG.
1: I don't know what happens if you lose a finger, but they say if you lose a toe, then your balance is thrown off big.
2: I bet.
3: Dude, there's a lot. You don't realize how much you use your. You don't realize how much you use your middle finger.
1: Oh, I know how much you use
3: it. On your right hand.
2: You're probably going to have to do something about
3: it. Until it's hurt.
2: Like, if we got to go to a meeting or something, Babs, we got to do something about that.
3: Because I'm just, like, holding it.
1: A meeting.
2: Shooting it there.
1: Yeah. Allison calls a meeting.
2: Yeah, like.
1: Hey, thanks for being here, everybody. Babs?
2: Yeah, like, thank you for your Pledge of Allegiance, Babs. We see it.
3: Oh.
1: 615-737-1045. Babs dropped what was it, a piece of quartz?
3: Granite.
1: Piece of granite on her finger.
3: Like heavy, heavy granite.
1: Who else was involved in this little display?
3: Nobody. That was the problem.
1: Oh.
3: It was just me.
1: I'm trying to figure out how this happened.
2: I don't know why she don't ever call for no help. She always got to be Superwoman.
1: Mm-hmm. I mean, you live right down the street.
2: Right down the street.
3: Like, I'm going to call and be like, hey, Slay, will you come put this granite tabletop on?
2: Oh, yeah, I ain't got nothing else to do.
3: I mean, I could have done it. I just screwed it up and smushed it.
1: I could have done it.
2: Well, you did it, Babs.
3: That's like plans. It's on there.
1: Mice and men often go awry.
3: Yeah, what and happened to my finger?
2: Is this the barrel? Is it a barrel?
3: The Jack Daniel's barrel?
2: Yeah, that's the one that Harder fell into when Euro passed him the ball.
3: Yeah. Dang, this barrel birthday? Is bad
2: this barrel's news. Something else now.
1: He made the catch, though.
2: He definitely made the catch.
1: Oh, my God.
2: Dead into another. What?
1: You're talking about Besley playing.
2: Babs said, that's it for the ball. The
1: literally,
2: ball
1: I was now. In the pool with a football. Harder was out getting a drink, like, on the pool deck.
2: Mm-hmm.
1: I go, literally, I was like, hey, watch this.
2: And that was,
1: which is like, that's
3: that is
1: dude
3: what
1: talk
3: men
1: for,
3: say.
1: Yeah, before bad stuff happens. And no woman's ever said that, ever.
2: Nope. Yeah, why not?
3: Nope.
1: Hey, watch this. So I threw it. Harder had to. Why he dove, I don't know. Because
2: he had to catch it.
1: Well, just let that one go, man.
2: Mm. On his birthday, you said, was man. It his birthday? I don't know if this was his birthday.
1: That was his birthday.
3: That was his
1: 50th birthday.
3: Yeah.
1: Almost took him out.
2: He was testing to see if he still had it.
1: He took out the bar.
2: You. Yeah, he had to show you. Couldn't let that ball fall.
1: So when I was a kid, I had this buddy named Patrick Seavers, and his dad name is Pat Seavers. He was in Pirates of the Mississippi country band back in the day. Mm-hmm. But anyway, Patrick had like this motorcycle type thing. It wasn't a dirt bike. It was like a motorcycle, if I remember correctly. Anyway, I had a football in my hand. He's driving the motorcycle up and down the street. For some reason, I throw the football to him as he's riding by, and he tried to catch it. Motorcycle down.
2: Can't take the athlete out of the person.
1: Patrick Seavers down. Yeah. I can't remember if he caught the ball, but
2: that happened.
1: That definitely happened.
3: Hey, there's breaking news.
4: What kind of breaking news? Sports or Titans?
3: Sports, a former Tennessee Titan joined mm-hmm. the team.
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1: I like Slay's manual breaking news, like Hitman. Can you please pull that, him doing that? That was amazing.
2: You don't know what it is, though?
4: Oh, I do. I just, Dawn brought it up.
2: So oh, okay.
3: Yeah. I'll take it. The Chiefs are signing L'Jarius Sneed.
1: See, why did he have to take a visit? That was a story on Thursday, I think, that he had to take a visit. He already played there. Where are you visiting?
2: Yeah, but
3: he
2: had to make sure.
3: They had to make sure all his body was mm-hmm. intact.
4: Specifically the knees that...
3: Yes.
1: Did he drop a quartz countertop off a Jack Daniels thing on his knee?
2: But then he had to probably...
1: Granite. You know what? Granite.
2: He probably had to make sure also, were they going to let him be him?
3: Right.
2: You know what I'm saying? Like,
1: what does that mean?
2: Manage my, y'all know how my maintenance is.
1: Oh.
2: Y'all know I need to miss practice and probably be there on Friday to make sure everything cool. And then Saturday I'll do
1: one. Part-time NFL job.
2: There you go. But full-time in the games.
1: Full-time in the games. Full-time in the pay.
2: Yeah, full-time in pay. part-time in practice.
1: I got a no practice clause.
2: Yeah. But I will say it's something about going back to where you've had success before. Just something about what are you doing?
3: Yes.
1: I'm going to pop this straw.
3: You always want to go home.
2: Yeah. Like, you know what I'm saying? Yeah. Like, especially like where you've had success. Like, it's something about walking back in the building.
1: There's
2: the
1: a comfort saying level. About that. You can never go home again.
2: No, you can always go home.
1: I'm just saying, that's the saying.
2: Your stop.
3: Well, listen.
1: That is the saying. Look it up.
2: Really?
1: You can never go home again.
3: The Chiefs are winning out because what's he making?
2: That's
3: minimum.
2: That's
4: 1 year, $5 million. Reports.
2: I mean, and guess what? The Titans paid him, so he don't.
3: It doesn't matter.
2: Yeah. Thank you, Chiefs, for letting me go get paid, and then thanks for bringing me back to show I can get probably a third contract if I'm able.
3: Yep.
1: What do you think? Over under number of games that he starts this year?
2: 6.
1: I mean, that'd be an improvement.
2: Would it?
1: Yeah.
2: What'd he give us up? 2.
1: I forgot that guy even played football until he took a visit to Kansas City.
4: He played 12 games in 2 seasons.
2: That's combined, though.
4: 12 games in 2 seasons.
2: So the first season, he played like 10, right?
4: I'll have to look it up specifically.
2: Oh, well, guess what, Zeph? You ain't the only one who got a computer.
4: You got it up.
2: You better believe it.
1: This website's verifying that I'm human.
4: Oh, this is where we are. The Football Reference?
2: What team would he be on, though? Would he be on Titans?
1: He started 5 games in 2024. He started 7 games last year. He started 7 games last year?
2: You know what I'm saying? He didn't finish a lot of games.
4: He played a lot of the early games before he went out.
3: What a waste.
2: We need to get Baby Babs now to see.
1: In 2 years with the Titans,
3: I hope he's garbage.
4: Wow.
2: Here comes Babsy.
1: Here she goes.
3: That was pretty harsh. Sorry.
1: That was harsh.
3: No, but seriously.
1: You're in a mood today.
2: You don't have to cheer for him to be good. Like, you know, yeah, that ain't, yeah.
1: All right. He started 12 games for the Titans in 2 seasons. He had 3 passes defensed. And what'd he have? He had 49 tackles.
2: You want me to give him he had 1 really good morale play.
1: He had 2 tackles for a loss.
4: 1 morale play.
1: He had a morale play?
2: Y'all don't remember?
4: It won them the game last year.
2: What?
1: Which play?
2: At Arizona when he honked the guy down?
4: He didn't really hawk him down. He just scared the guy down.
2: I mean, he scared him and the guy threw the ball.
1: Keep talking about that game as the game that was given to the Titans.
2: It was. That's going to be our reference guide every single time. Until further notice.
4: Yeah.
2: Like, that was the one.
1: Well, Jarius Sneed. So you think 6 games he's going to start? If I put 6. It at 5.5,
2: start.
1: You would go
2: over. You said start. You didn't say finish.
1: Start.
2: Yep, start. Yeah.
4: He said you didn't say finish.
2: Yeah.
3: What's the rest of the roster?
1: Who's the Chiefs?
2: McDuffie's gone.
4: No. Yeah, their cornerback room is not great.
2: Yeah, it looked like.
3: Oh, well, then I'll go over too. But you know he's going to get hurt or be washed up. So I'll go over, but.
2: You're going to be either one on Babs.
1: You don't feel great
3: he's
1: about it,
3: be
1: though.
3: Garbage.
4: Okay, so their cornerback.
3: I hope does play.
1: Did you give her a gummy?
2: No, she would have been chill.
4: Okay, so their.
1: Tell that to chill.
4: So their corners before the addition of Legarius Sneed is first round pick Mansoor Delane.
2: Mm.
1: Yeah, he's already like sharpied in.
4: According to ESPN, their second starting quarterback is Noel Williams.
1: Noel, N-O-H-L.
4: That's right.
1: Noel. And who's the nickelback?
4: Their nickelback is Kader Koa?
1: Kohu.
4: Kohu?
1: It's K-O-H-O-U.
2: Mm-hmm.
1: Kohu.
4: Their backup corners are Christian Fulton and Melvin Smith Jr.
2: Man, we know
3: Christian Fulton. We know him.
4: Kyir Elam, also a former Titan.
1: I would love it if my name were Melvin.
3: I just asked.
1: 3HL with Melvin. You can't even Mel.
3: Mel Babs is Legarius Sneed washed up? I just asked Google.
1: Oh. You asked Google?
3: Whether Legarius Sneed is washed up remains to be seen, but his recent performance has certainly declined from his elite peak.
4: Really on Legarius Sneed's case today.
2: Because
3: he was a big bottle of wasted cash. A
2: lot of money.
1: Was he supposed to come over to your house and help you with the singing?
4: That's why your finger.
1: That's why you're mad at him. Colleen, next up on 3HL. Colleen, what you got?
0: Oh my gosh, I hurt so bad for Dawn, but mm-hmm. I just love that the luxurious need is a great distraction for her.
3: That's a good point, Colleen. Taking out my anger on
0: her. I love it, but let me share with you that when I was about 12 years old, I slammed my thumb in a car door. And I was getting ready to get into a car with some family friends, and I did not want to miss that trip. So I didn't tell anybody.
1: Oh, man.
0: And after 2 days, I mean, I'm not kidding, after 2 days, my thumb, I mean, I didn't sleep or anything, dog. And then when I got home, my parents were just like, oh, my, what in the world happened? So went to the emergency room. They did not only drill one hole, they drilled seven. Oh. And I'm not kidding. It was immediate relief.
3: Really?
0: But listen to this, dog. I'm not kidding you. It's like I was dying. And I thought, oh, this is going to hurt so bad.
1: Yep.
0: The relief was so much more important. Huh. Mm-hmm. But this is what I was saying earlier to Zeph. If you don't go and get the hole drilled, or you don't allow, you know, Slay to do it or whatever,
1: that's my girl.
0: Until tomorrow, that's where I was saying you've got to keep that finger above your head. You've got to, or above your heart. I'm not kidding. Put your hand on your head or keep ice on it. It will stop the throbbing until you can get that hole drilled. And Brett, let me just say one more thing to you.
1: Yes, ma'am.
0: I just wanted to jab you when you start talking about losing the finger. You know what? Well, what happens if you lose a finger?
1: I don't know.
0: Here's Dawn dying.
1: Well, she was, to be fair, she wasn't really in the room yet when I said that.
2: Colleen, I think she's having so much fun with this finger.
0: Okay.
1: Yeah. That's the other thing.
0: Well, like, I thought she was in the room. But,
1: if it wasn't the middle finger, it wouldn't be as funny.
2: Right.
0: I don't doubt it. But she's got to get some relief. And I swear that hole drilling will help. But if you wait till tomorrow, you've got to do something in the meantime, okay?
1: Thank you, Colleen. Here's the thing. We need to put an APB out. Registered nurse, swing by 10 Music Circle East.
2: I'm already here. I'm here.
3: No.
2: I'm already here.
3: That's so much anxiety.
2: Babs, I can relieve all your pain.
3: No.
2: Trust me.
3: No.
1: I can relieve all
3: Absolutely.
1: Your pain.
3: Man, I'll I'm going mind. To the urgent care after the show.
2: No, Babsy.
4: No, don't do that. It's
2: yeah,
4: waste
2: I'm
4: money.
2: Telling you, don't do
3: what?
2: That.
4: Is it, they're not going to do anything.
1: And you're
4: going to
1: wait for hours.
2: Yeah, don't do that.
4: I'm telling you, it's going to be a waste of money.
3: No, they're going to drill a hole.
2: No.
4: Do it at home. It's free.
2: Babsy.
3: No.
4: Yeah. Look, you got Jen, who Slay swears by, that's going to do it tomorrow.
3: I
4: she
3: know, but I don't
4: come.
3: Know if I can wait until tomorrow. I'm in so much pain.
1: But she's still here working. Tell you that.
4: I'm telling you, don't go to urgent care over that. Until your finger starts going like the actual finger goes blue and
2: you want me
4: cold.
2: To tell you what's going to happen? I'm going to tell you exactly
1: well,
2: what's going to happen.
1: Well, that's not going to happen. She's going to be fine.
2: When you punch the little hole in there, Babs, listen to me carefully, too, because I done been down this road. I done been down there with my toe. I'd have been down there with my finger. When you punched a little hole in it.
1: Do you have a fever?
3: I think so.
2: Lady. You're not dying.
1: Hey, lady.
2: You need a technique shot. Exactly. Listen, I'm telling you what's going to happen. The little hole is going to let, it's going to relieve the pain. It's going to drain it.
1: It's going to drain it.
2: And then I'm going to tell you what you're going to love this part. It's going to start like coming off because your new nail is going to grow back. So you're going to be able to take it off.
1: Your nail's going to come off.
2: Yeah, you're going to be able to take it off.
1: It's going
2: to
1: come off.
2: It's cool. Like, it'll give you something to do, too. Like
1: Which is funny
2: around.
1: Because we were talking, you didn't even know this, because you were doing a live spot. We were at in Murfreesboro the other day doing a show, and you were doing a live spot. Me and Babs, I said to Babs, I was like, I forget how great Slay's nails look until I'd, like, look at them every once in a while. And she goes, yeah, his look better than mine. She literally said this on Friday.
2: Yeah, my fingers don't, but my nails do.
4: Look,
3: now,
4: Ramon in the chat said, don't go to the urgent care. It's not
2: I'm
4: worth
2: telling
4: it.
2: You.
4: He said he can get everything
1: for hours.
2: Telling you, Babs.
1: Also, Ramon's in this now. Like, what is this mic thing that Ramon's got going in here?
2: This is Thor's hammer.
1: It looks like Minecraft.
2: Yeah, I don't know what to
3: do. It looks like a soccer ball. It's massive.
2: It's an octagon.
3: Is that a mic?
1: It's the biggest mic condom I've ever seen in my life.
2: It's a big old octagon.
4: Is there 8 sides to it?
1: Savage, I don't know what you're doing.
3: This happens to me all the time when I buy stuff on Amazon.
2: Dexagon.
4: Hexagon.
2: Right? Dexagon 10.
4: Yeah.
2: That's a hexagon.
1: Diana Russini on YouTube said, just dip it in hot water and bite it.
4: Don't do that.
2: No, I don't think we should do that. That's more like
1: they say your fingers do come off, like, easily.
2: Fingernail.
1: You're... No, like finger.
2: Why do we want our fingers off?
1: I just saw it in a movie last night.
3: My dad doesn't have a thumb.
1: No, it was Cape Fear. It was Cape Fear, the show Cape Fear.
3: Yeah.
1: Your dad doesn't. Big Tom doesn't have a thumb?
3: Big Tom doesn't have a thumb. Totally affected his basketball career.
4: Really?
3: Yeah.
4: Who would have thought?
3: Yeah, it happened in college. He was water skiing.
1: Well, what happened to...
3: Got caught.
2: How did I never not see this?
3: You haven't noticed it? Everybody knows this.
1: Well, I got...
3: Got caught in the rope when he was, like, doing some trick.
1: Oh, I've heard that from other people.
3: Popped off.
1: Yeah, I'm telling you, they come off easy.
3: It was his shooting hand.
1: Oh.
2: The tip of it or something?
3: Yeah. It's like that of... Yeah.
1: He probably, like, hides it without knowing it. Because, like, a lot of people will know me for, like, decades and not know I have scars on both of my hands.
2: I didn't know what you told me.
1: I think I... Maybe
2: talk like Chris Rock
1: psychologically.
2: No, Chris Rock don't show it.
1: What's wrong with his hands?
2: I don't know. He just always talks like this, like his fingers can't spread. It is like karate.
1: Also, why do we have to go?
4: Because we're five minutes over break. Well, six almost.
2: The way you blow through break.
1: Listen, our boss is in Iceland,
2: right? And the way you blow through breaks, dog.
3: Go to Iceland.
2: Zelf easily go 8 to 9 minutes over.
1: Here's the thing, too. Iceland is green. Greenland is icy.
2: Yeah, I knew that. I found out.
1: Yeah. Not that Iceland doesn't have ice from time to time, but yeah, for the most part.
3: Ramon said, call medical house calls. I should.
2: Hey, that's right. Let me ask you something, Babs.
1: You know how many times that goes through our chat?
3: No, you're not doing it. I can't.
4: No, Jen's going to do it.
3: No, then I'm like at risk for infection.
4: No, that's
3: what happens when you this do is gonna, at
2: the
3: mat's
2: gonna sterilize.
3: Crap.
2: It.
1: Oh, I have Neosporin.
2: See, look at all this stuff we're coming up with.
4: Look, an alcohol wipe and some heat that'll kill any.
2: A smorgasbord
4: kill anything on that needle
2: of health.
3: I'm about to cry.
4: Well, I'm sure we can find a safety pin somewhere in the building.
2: Yeah, I'm sure somebody.
3: I have one in my bag.
4: There we go. We're good.
1: Of course,
2: we're halfway there.
1: We got everything between the three of us.
2: Yeah, we just need you to... We'll blindfold you.
1: Blindfold. What did somebody say the other day? Y'all are a HR nightmare. Mm-hmm.
4: Can we break?
1: Yeah, we'll be right back. 3 HR.
5: Ramon Foster and Will Bowling bring you more energy than your morning coffee.

0: Zone. Brent Doherty, Don Davenport, Ron Slay with you. Appreciate you being with us. Don just received a word on the internet. While there are DIY methods like using a hot paper clip to melt a hole, it is highly recommended to seek medical help. Doing it yourself risks burning or piercing the sensitive skin underneath the nail and can cause an infection.
1: You're going to have an actual trainer nurse do it, not you or Slay.
0: Slay wants to do it right now.
2: No, Slay wants to do it right now.
1: Well, then don't let Slay do it. Let Jen do it.
2: No, but I can't wait till tomorrow. I'm in excruciating pain.
0: It'd be awesome if her last name
1: was
0: dare
1: me what? You dare me to do it?
3: I said, how dare you?
1: Oh, how dare you? Well, she doesn't want you to do it, clearly.
2: Listen, crazy, obnoxious Georgia fan friend Casey. Said, do not let them do it. You will get an infection, sepsis, and then die.
1: Okay, that is a little dramatic.
3: She messed up with her name. Obnoxious friend Casey on that one.
2: That is exactly how I feel.
0: What is Jen's last name? It's not Pop, is it?
3: Start with a G.
0: It's not Jen Pop.
3: Start with a G. No.
2: Oh, I get it. All right. Huh. Gotcha. All right, what are we talking about today?
0: Your finger, apparently.
3: Your finger's wild, Babs.
0: You do need to hold it above your head, though.
2: I know.
0: Keep it above your heart.
3: You hit it again.
0: Oh, man.
3: All this can be
0: alleviated.
3: It's so fastly.
1: You need some ice?
3: So fastly.
1: You want some ice?
0: Did you break your headphones? Your headphones are still on. You're nowhere near your headphones.
1: Oh, the cord came flying out.
0: Oh, her eyes are watering.
3: Yeah, it's
0: hurting. She's pacing.
3: It's hurting her, y'all.
0: She's waving people home from third base.
1: Ask her if she wants some ice.
3: Zeph said you need some ice? Yes.
1: Okay, I'll go get her some.
3: He's about to get you some ice, man. She just walked out crying, y'all.
1: Well, we got to go to break first and I go get her ice.
0: I feel like she was going to vomit.
3: Yeah, there was a lot going on.
0: All right, we've got Game 3 of the NBA Finals coming up. Game 4 of the Stanley Cup Final is tomorrow. We'll get to it. There is an NFL quarterback who wants a new deal or a restructured deal, but he said he's going to report to mandatory camp this week.
3: Who is this?
0: I'll tell you about it.
3: Nathaniel?
0: Yeah.
1: There's also a really dumb story in college football.
0: Oh, we're going to hit that.
1: Really stupid story.
0: Sorsby, eligible currently.
3: This is
0: thanks to a judge in Lubbock, Texas. Texas Tech quarterback Brendan Sorsby, who allegedly bet all over the place. What was it, 90 grand worth?
1: $90,000 on 9,000 different bets, including on a team that he was a part of.
0: Using family members, himself, everybody involved in this. What else do we have, Slade? College World Series.
3: Yeah.
0: Georgia. Remember I said there was a bear that was spotted in Lebanon?
3: Yeah.
0: Now the Tennessee Wildlife Resource Agency says Sumner, Wilson, Dixon, and Hickman counties, all bear sightings.
3: What are bears coming down here for?
0: No, man.
3: They taking over? In the east.
0: They taking over?
3: They're taking over.
0: Europeans are here for the World Cup, and they're tweeting about things that they like in America that they didn't know existed.
3: Oh, Lord of mercy.
0: I got two for you. You're going to love it. Oh, you're going to love these Europeans coming over here.
3: Oh, man.
0: They're getting it.
3: All right.
0: I do have a rant about the Belmont Stakes winner. Y'all got all over me when I was upset.
3: And what happened, y'all?
0: What was that horse's name? Golden Tempo?
3: They
0: held him out of the Preakness, and y'all are like, well, it's because of money, and they don't want him to get injured and all these things. And guess what? He ran into Belmont Stakes.
3: And won.
0: And won.
3: Did he?
0: Yeah.
1: Oh. Could have had the Triple Crown.
3: See, thanks to you. You talked him into it. Good job, y'all.
0: That was
3: bunk, you should be proud, man. About that.
0: No, he should be a Triple Crown winner. We should have seen history.
3: Oh, yeah, he missed. Yep. Darn.
0: Their excuse was we don't want to risk injury.
3: Yeah. He ain't used to it, you are. Mm-hmm. Sprained my ankle there, shoulder pop out.
0: Bust a middle finger.
3: Lord knows what can happen.
0: If the horse was trying to pick up a court stable.
3: Just saying.
0: Also, what happened to the table?
1: It's fine. She said it's fine. She got it together.
3: Yeah, it's on them.
1: Just her finger.
0: So she did the job. She just
1: lost her finger in the process. Uh-huh.
3: The job did her.
0: We have shout outs. We have all kinds of things going on eventually, but we had to deal with Babs's problem. Thank you guys for helping out with your homemade resumes. Remedies.
3: Yes.
0: And all the advice.
3: Shout out to my guy Bobby, too.
0: Also, registered nurse would come in handy right about now.
3: Look at Babs.
0: What's she doing? She's outside. What are you doing? Oh, you can't say that.
1: Did you find ice?
3: Yeah, it's got something going on in there, some concoction.
0: All right, we're going to break. 3HL 104.5.
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17: Have you ever noticed that you mostly breathe through one nostril at a time? Even when you're not sick, even when your allergies aren't bothering you. The body actually switches the dominant nostril as frequently as every 2 hours while we're awake. That's according to Adam Taylor, an anatomy professor at Lancaster University in the UK. This alternating cycle is automatic. It's regulated subconsciously by the hypothalamus in the brain, he said. Your body does this to give each nostril a chance to rest and repair so they don't get too dried out, which could make it easier for pathogens and inflammation to cause damage. Now, Taylor also said studies suggest the left nostril may be more dominant, and when the right nostril is dominant, the body is in a more alert or even stressed state. Who knew? Pretty fascinating stuff. I'm Dr. Sanjay Gupta, helping you live a better life.
18: He's got ties. He's got socks. 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
5: Rain slicked roads and complete stop and go bumper to bumper eastbound 440 from 65. Northbound 65 to the South Loop. Eastbound South Loop to 65. Eastbound East Loop and northbound North Loop. Crashes 40 eastbound just west of Briley Parkway. 40 eastbound just past White Bridge Pike, Briley Parkway. 24 eastbound on ramp from Murfreesboro Pike. I'm Ken Weaver.
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7: Good afternoon, it's 4:04. I'm Joseph Bonanno, live from 104.5 The Zone, Circus Sports at the Mid Kentucky Downs Studios. In college sports today, a judge at district court in Lubbock County, Texas, has granted the injunction request by Texas Tech quarterback Brendan Sorsby, allowing him to retain his eligibility for the 2026 season, despite admitting to wagering at least $90,000 across more than 9,000 bets during his college career, including bets involving Indiana football while he was a member of the Hoosiers. Sorsby will have to sit out Texas Tech's first two games of 2026, but will be able to play after that. In NFL news today, Jeremy Fowler reported that the Cardinals quarterback Jacoby Brissett will report to minicamp this week despite a contract dispute with the team, while the Chiefs are re-signing quarterback Legarius Sneed to a one-year deal worth up to $5 million, headed back to Kansas City after a two-year break in Tennessee, where Sneed played just 12 games for the Titans. Game 3 of the NBA Finals is tonight in Madison Square Garden. The Knicks currently hold a 2-0 series lead over the Spurs. 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

0: All right, Tell 104.5 is over. Dorty with you on a beautiful day in the Music City. Hope you're having a great Monday. It's going to be a fun week. Getting closer to football. SEC Media Day is coming up in July.
1: Yeah.
0: We're almost there.
1: 19th.
0: Listen, man.
2: Is it the 19th?
1: Oh, no, somewhere around there.
2: It's in Tampa this year, which is really weird to me.
1: So it is. They got to spread the love around, baby.
0: I don't think they do. I think it's the 20th, 21st, 22nd, 23rd, but we leave the 19th because they put it in freaking Tampa.
1: It is.
2: It's just so much easier it's not in Tampa.
1: We would leave the night before anyway, though, y'all.
2: Yeah, we would.
0: That's true. Stoney Keeley on YouTube. This has to be an all-time 3HL clutch performance from Dawn.
2: Oh, my gosh.
1: Meh.
2: I feel like the biggest wuss ever.
0: She dropped a countertop on her finger, her middle finger on her right hand, if you're just tuning in.
1: Man, my guy Butch said, suck it up.
0: Buttercup? That's what
2: you said. Suck it up, Buttercup. He didn't say that. He's too nice to say that.
1: Yeah, I translated.
2: He should have said it.
1: I translated for him.
0: Slay said it.
1: For him. The translation.
2: For him.
0: So what are you going to do?
2: I'm going to an urgent care.
0: Okay.
2: Y'all just don't tell me that it's a waste. I don't care.
1: It is a waste, baby.
0: No, for me, it's just like the time spent in there.
2: I got an appointment.
0: Plus, don't get sick while you're in there. Because there's sick people in there.
2: Jeez, Mayor.
1: You probably could go to medical house calls. You probably could have called them.
2: I probably could have.
0: They can come here.
1: They do urgent care. Matter of fact, they can come in.
2: They could come here.
0: So before medical house calls just popped up in the conversation, her options were Slay,
2: yeah,
0: like medical professionals, or Viva Nails.
1: No, I think you should go back through that one more time. Slay, medical professional, or other medical professionals.
2: Slay with a match, and he almost set off the sprinklers in the studio. But yeah, I'm going to let him drill a hole in my nail.
0: Slay doesn't worry about a lot, but he was worried about that.
1: Yeah, that wasn't going to be good. There's no way that could have ended good.
3: It's just poking a little hole. You ain't drilling nothing. There's no drills
1: at all.
3: That's
1: what I'm trying to
3: tell her. It's just a little poke.
1: I'm telling her. Viva Nails can get you right.
2: You can't tell me nothing.
3: You ever got your ears pierced? Yeah.
1: Yep.
3: Just like doing that to your fingernail.
2: And I didn't do it till I was like 17 because I was terrified.
1: You waited till 17 to get your ears pierced?
2: I did. Yeah. And then I did my ears and my belly button at the same time.
3: Absolutely. Yeah. And you're forgetting about a little needle in the finger?
0: I can't imagine how much his belly button hurt.
1: Oh, come on.
2: I just got to check and see when I need to leave.
0: You can watch the show live, YouTube, Facebook Live, Twitter, and Twitch.
2: Twitch, please.
0: That's bug. Twitch, please. You know what popped up on my feed? There was a, back in the day, they used to do like celebrity races and stuff like that. And like they did a 100-meter race and it was like the first one was dudes and it was like Michael Jackson and like Freddie Jackson and like,
1: This is real?
0: Yeah.
1: AI Jim.
0: Peebo Bryson or I don't know. It was a bunch of dudes. Then they did the females. One of the females in lane two next to Janet Jackson was your girl, Joan Jett.
2: Really?
0: She could kind of run too. I was kind of shocked. Huh. I forget who won though.
1: Y'all, is this real?
0: Yeah, it was real.
1: No, it wasn't.
0: Oh yeah, they used to do it. It was what did they call that show?
1: Wait a minute. You said Janet Jackson, Michael Jackson. Who else?
2: Joan Jett.
1: What? No,
0: who was on Solid Gold? That was fire. Marilyn McCoo. She was in there.
1: There's no way.
0: My reel is weird, man.
1: Man, what?
0: Not as weird as hers.
1: No, it's not.
0: What she said on Friday during the show, something about aliens?
1: I'm so glad I didn't look into that.
2: Yeah, I sent it to y'all.
1: Yeah, that was... Don't do that, man.
2: It was somebody in the know that has read.
0: Oh, it was a NASA guy.
2: Yeah, it was a NASA guy. Knows all the reports, everything that has been hidden forever. And he said, what did he say? He said, if you knew what I knew, you would be scared to death.
1: Yeah, but see, that's something what I'm like saying. That. Like, don't scare us half to death. Like, go on and get us there. Like, don't come out with threats talking about if I knew what you knew or you knew what I knew. Don't nobody give a damn about that. Listen, tell us what's going on. Or don't say nothing.
0: Would you rather all of it just be released at once and you just knew everything?
1: Would you rather see or be blind? You'd rather see, right?
0: I was blind and now I see.
1: No, but we all still blind if that's the case. If we threaten.
2: Celebrity Superstars is the name of that.
0: That's it. Yep.
2: They
0: did all kinds of things, man.
1: Celebrity squares.
2: Hollywood squares.
0: Yeah. I mentioned this. The Tennessee Wildlife Resource Agency says black bears have been spotted in Sumner, Wilson, Dixon, and Hickman counties. Some of y'all are weighing in saying T-Man 616 had a bear a couple miles from me in Portland the other day.
1: What was he doing?
0: I don't know, man. What do bears do? They're looking for food at all times.
1: Yeah, but like what kind of food?
0: Stoney says, must not be any honey in the mountains. Bears keep coming down here.
1: We ain't got nothing down here.
0: Monkey D. Cox says, Japan has been having a big problem with bear attacks, too. They're rising up against us. Well, we hadn't had attacks. We just had sightings. Don't feed them, y'all.
2: That's the beginning of the end.
0: T-Man says, clean the needle, clean your nail, heat it up, heat up the needle, make a little hole. I doubt you would get an infection.
1: I do all of that for you. So y'all giving me the directions.
2: Listen. We need to talk sports.
0: 615-737-1045.
1: Why? What? No, we don't. You talking about Bears?
0: You played. Bears Auburn lost in baseball. You want to talk about that?
1: They sure did. So who's advancing? Georgia, Texas?
0: You want the baseball stuff?
2: Ole Miss.
0: Did Alabama and Oklahoma both win today?
1: Yes. Rain out, didn't it?
3: So Alabama did, and Oklahoma beat Kansas. Both pretty handily.
1: All right, so five SEC teams.
0: Yes.
1: Out of eight?
0: Five out of eight.
3: So we are now
0: guaranteed that the SEC will have at least one spot in the College World Series Finals for the ninth year in a row and 17 out of 18.
1: Well, we are kings of something.
0: Ole Miss, unranked. 16th ranked West Virginia. Troy, unranked. 3 seed Georgia. Number 5 ranked North Carolina. Number 6 ranked Texas. Number 7 ranked Alabama and Oklahoma.
1: Was Georgia and Mississippi State, was that the matchup?
3: That was
1: hell of a matchup.
0: That was
3: most incredible series you could have ever watched.
1: That, I mean,
0: Mississippi State blew a 7-0 lead, then it still goes to 10 innings.
1: Dog. What about USC? Who was USC playing?
3: North Carolina.
1: That's what.
3: And the center fielder
1: Golly.
3: Had a chance on a ball.

0: love West Virginia.
1: I've never heard nobody
2: you
1: say that.
2: You have a rep in West Virginia?
1: Yeah, I was on this little show today.
2: Okay, because I was going to say, because I worked, do you remember the year I worked like 3 West Virginia games?
1: Yes.
2: How? And I was like,
0: is it hard to get there?
2: Yes.
0: Morgantown?
2: Yeah. Yes.
1: Yeah. It is listen, not if easy. You're not there, you don't belong there.
0: Mm-hmm.
2: Yeah.
0: But I'm not, you, I'm not
2: yeah.
0: there.
2: Yeah. But once you're there, you're like, there. It's really, yeah, I like it.
1: I'm agreeing.
2: It's a quaint little place.
1: It's a little
2: place.
1: Home, a little cool little spot. You yeah. know what I mean?
2: It's just getting there is not easy. Like, the easiest thing to do is fly into Pittsburgh.
1: Yep.
2: And drive an hour,
1: yep.
2: hour and a half, okay. is it?
1: Yep.
2: Yeah.
1: I give you your, like, you ever sat in the corner of a bar?
0: Yeah.
1: But it's like you can see everything?
0: Yeah. That's exactly where I'm going to sit.
1: And your drinks keep coming?
0: Yeah.
1: And you're just having a ball ready. You hear all the music. You
2: That's
1: see everybody.
2: Morgantown.
1: It's Morgantown, West Virginia. You're just sitting in the corner of the bar. Like, you just have your own
0: Morgantown, West Virginia. It's yeah. the corner of the bar.
1: Yeah.
2: How about was it the offensive lineman or the tight end that did his recruiting video
1: yeah.
2: and committed to West Virginia?
1: Burning couch or something.
2: With the camera turned over to the burning couch and he ripped his shirt off and was like, West Virginia.
1: That's it. It's like the people you like, hey man, don't mind them.
2: Yeah.
1: You know what I mean? Just let them be. That's Morgantown.
0: I remember Major Harris was their quarterback back in the day. What was it like late 80s where they almost won the national title? Yeah. He was awesome.
1: Yeah.
0: That team was good.
2: McAfee, yeah.
1: Yeah. Peck.
2: I think.
0: Don Nealon.
2: I do think that West Virginia, that fan base has a chance to break the. Is it the LSU
0: shot record?
2: Jello shot record?
3: It's like 60-something thousand.
2: Yeah. If anybody can break it, it's West Virginia fans,
1: right? I think that's what I think. And you got people that's backing it. Like
2: Pat McAfee?
1: Bingo.
2: He'll probably just pay
1: Listen
2: to win it.
0: And call
1: Pat
0: it
1: man
0: in.
1: To go follow him up.
0: Yeah,
1: I'm telling you. There's no question. They're going to spin good, drink good. And no telling else what else good, but they're going to be doing
3: 68,888.
2: That's the record.
1: They'll bust that thing wide open.
2: It's what's the second most?
1: Might be them.
3: LSU again at 52,390.
0: LSU, man. You get them Cajun guys.
3: And
0: out
3: then
0: there.
3: It's Tennessee in third place at 38,799.
0: Third place is 38. First place is 68.
1: And Clay went up and went crazy.
0: Yeah.
2: Man, so, SEC just means more.
1: Somebody said something interesting, man. It was about West Virginia. They said their fan base could
0: get it done.
1: Yeah, but it could
2: rival.
1: Yeah, and SEC it could maintain or
2: I agree with that.
1: Stay afloat. I do it too.
2: Like I worked those games, and they were bad.
1: Yeah,
2: they you know.
1: And I love South Carolina, but I will if I said a place that I'd rather not play. And I hate going to South Carolina to play. But West Virginia, by hands down, I would never want to go there. Like, I hate it going there. It feels dark. And
2: West Virginia pit?
1: And
0: you feel like you're
2: you
0: stuck.
2: Want to talk
1: yes.
2: about.
1: Yeah.
2: So yeah, I
1: that's nasty.
0: Y'all did go play West Virginia. You didn't play well either, right?
1: No, exactly.
0: Yeah. Was that Huggy Bear? No, he came after. Yet. Yeah.
2: I forgot he was after?
1: Though. Yeah, yep. I forgot
2: who
1: it
2: was before. Though. Well, Backyard Brawl and football. So I did my Detective Dawn that game.
0: Mm-hmm.
2: I
0: love Detective Dawn.
2: Rode in with West because it was at
1: the
2: Pitt.
1: Bus.
2: I rode in with West Virginia. So I went to their team hotel, got to ride in on the bus, and oh my gosh.
1: Yeah.
2: I mean, like, I couldn't report what I saw from Pitt fans. Like, let's just say that there is so much hatred between those fan bases.
1: Yep.
2: It was nuts. It was like amazing to see. I mean, the bus, it was 3 blocks away from the stadium and Pitt fans were lined up to welcome them into the stadium.
1: I'm going to be real. They need to get them out of the Big 12. They either need to be in the the ACC or the SEC. I'm going to be real.
2: Would you West Virginia never comes up as an option for the SEC?
1: No, it won't, and it won't. Mm-hmm. But
2: because
1: I just think
2: it's not a big enough TV market, right?
1: Yeah, they're so passionate.
2: Mm-hmm. But yeah, they are passionate.
0: 615-737-1045 is the number at 3HL1045. You can watch the show live, YouTube, Facebook Live, Twitter, and Twitch.
2: Twitch, please.
0: Stokely says, I thought I heard a bear here in Franklin, but it was my neighbor's wife.
2: Jeez.
3: Didn't we get that joke last week?
2: We did?

0: 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Babsy's pushing through.
1: Way to go, Babsy.
0: She's got a sunset on her fingernail. It looked like a Bob Ross painting, you know? Like, just a bunch of colors all over her fingernail. At least it's your middle finger.
2: Yeah. I've enjoyed showing everybody.
0: You can't offend anybody. I mean, it's your injury.
2: That's right.
0: Game 4 of the Stanley Cup Final is tomorrow night at 7 in Vegas. Vegas leads the series 2-1. They led game 3 4-0 in the third. Carolina came all the way back to tie it at 4 before Vegas gets the game winner in double overtime. This series has been great. 3 overtime sessions in 3 games.
3: It's going to get better and better. Can't wait for it.
0: All decided by one goal.
3: Yep. It's going to get better and better.
0: You feel like you have a read on that series?
3: No, I do think it's entertaining, though.
0: Yeah.
3: It's been entertaining all the way through. I've been peeking at it.
0: Game 3 of the NBA Finals coming up. 615-737-1045. We'll talk about it. Charlie and Franklin next up. Charlie, what's up?
4: Well, I had one of the greatest experiences of my life. 5 families went from Indianapolis to West Virginia to Charleston to build the M113 military tank.
2: Oh.
4: But during that 5 years that I was there, it is so natural for the hunter, for the fisherman. I drawed in the West Virginia Open. I drawed Sam Snead in the first 2 days. I didn't qualify, but I did that. But I also got the opportunity to fly fish for alligator gar, which were 5 to 6 feet, and also fish for golden trout, which is a very rare trout in the, you know, in North America. Now we can get them in Alaska and also in Washington D.C. or Washington State. But West Virginia, if you want to just take a 2 week vacation, it is absolutely a marvelous state. Huh. They've got the New River. That's where the bridge that is, you know, 100 feet high, a whole bunch of, but it's a great place to go. So I'm just representing West Virginia. I had 5 years out of my 88 were pretty good.
0: Hey, Charlie, can we go back to, what did you say, alligator gar? Is that what you said?
4: Yeah, alligator gar is a rare gar. You know, they get 5-6 feet. Ooh. And in those rivers, the rivers aren't that big, but the gar, it's just a regular fish. You know, we got a common gar in Tennessee, so but the alligator gar is a big gar. It is, you know, it might get up to 60, 70, 80 pounds.
0: Jeez, can they death roll you like a gator?
4: No. It's just a fish. It's not dangerous. Okay. But it's something to fish for. That's fishermen, like, you know, I've caught 26 different species in North America and South America and even in Europe. But, you know, I love to fish, so anybody loves to fish will love West Virginia.
0: Thank you, Charlie. Appreciate it.
4: Okay. All right. Thank you.
0: I'm sorry. Sorry, Charlie.
2: Very cool.
3: Get out of here.
2: He's 88.
0: 26.
2: Did you hear that? Him drop that?
3: Yeah, smooth.
0: Did he say 26 different species he's caught?
2: Yeah.
3: Probably.
0: Wow.
3: I don't doubt that at all.
0: Charlie, man.
3: Charlie, I do. Put your feet in the toilet.
0: 615-737-1045. Alligator gar, huh? Murphy in the borough. Murphy, what you got?
5: What's up, brothers?
0: Hey, Murphy.
5: I don't know if you can hear me. I'm about to qualify. I'm out here in Morgantown. qualifying for the National Slip and Slide National Championships.
0: Oh, yeah?
2: Are you serious?
5: Big time. There's, you know, you got 4 ways to qualify. There's 4 heats. I mean, I qualified in the 0-2 number of beers last night, but I did all right. But I'm in the 7-12 number of beers qualification now. I don't know how I'm going to do it. You got Slippery Pete, Wet Willie, Speedy Steve, and Shep RRD. I'm telling you, they're in the 7-12 number of beers category. I don't know if I can compete with them.
0: You need Reese with you, man. Like, got some kind of tag team deal.
5: All right, feeling real low. I got to go.
0: What did he say?
3: Somebody rolled up, I got to go.
0: Somebody rolled up, I got to go.
3: Mm-hmm.
0: Huh.
3: I couldn't play that little game too long.
0: I'm interested. Call back, man. Let us know. You okay?
3: I want to hear Zeph on this
0: Slip and slide challenge. Slip and slide challenge cannot be real.
2: I think it is. I just looked it up. There's not a sanctioned national slip and slide challenge.
3: He was playing it like he was fired.
2: I think it's a West Virginia thing, maybe.
0: Mountain Mama.
3: I think he was playing.
0: A judge in district court in Lubbock County, Texas, has granted the injunction requested by Texas Tech quarterback Brendan Sorsby. He is set to be eligible for the 2026 season. He's currently suspended for the first two games.
2: I'm confused. Wait, so he's eligible, but he's suspended for two games? I don't get it.
3: What is he suspended for?
2: I don't know.
0: Betting on his own team, I guess.
3: Yeah, that's all it takes. That's how you get thousands and thousands of dollars, and you only get two games. I'll take a risk.
6: This is so the all of us stupidest thing.
2: Listen, okay, all of us are pretty chill about it. We're like, huh, mm-hmm. Wow, that's crazy. Yeah, okay. Like in the chat, Zeff, you would have thought that somebody threatened his mama or something. Yeah. I mean, Zeff is very
0: his mama.
2: Upset about this.
3: Yes, he is.
6: I mean, just
3: okay. Get him, Zeff. It's okay. The floor is yours. Yeah,
2: okay. It's all you, Zeff. Yeah,
0: before you give your rant, can I just go ahead and point this out from John Arnold? Instances of active players that were caught betting on their own team. Pete Rose, Major League Baseball, banned for life. 8 White Sox players, Major League Baseball, banned for life. Jonte Porter, NBA, banned for life. Brendan Sorsby, suspended 2 games.
6: Thank you, because that leads up right to my point. Every other sport where you have people who have gambled on their own teams or gambled in the sport have gotten worse punishments than this. Pete Rose, banned for life, banned from the Hall of Fame. Probably one of the greatest hitters in baseball history, will never be in the Hall of Fame because he gambled on sports. Broke a very clear rule. Calvin Ridley, Titans wide receiver, very well known for this, got suspended for a year because he was gambling on sports. Now, he didn't gamble on his own team, but he gambled on the NFL. And there's a very clear rule in the rule book that says, guess what, guys? You can't gamble. There was a whole NBA ring where coaches and players ended up getting jail time, not because they gambled on the team.
0: And officials.
6: Not because they gambled on the team, but that's what opened the door to find the other nefarious activities they were doing. But they were gambling on basketball. It's a very clear rule. Do not gamble on the sport that you're playing in. Pretty black and white. Pretty easy to follow. Don't put money on a team. Don't gamble. He clearly broke it. He admitted to breaking it. Cincinnati admitted to knowing that he broke it. And what is the NCAA? Or no, not the NCAA. Because the NCAA, I feel like, got screwed here. Because they did exactly what they were supposed to do. Oh, you broke our rules? You're suspended. And all he had to do was go and sue, and that was it? The NCAA gave up? Or just like that? They can't do anything about it? It's ridiculous. It's stupid. What are the rules for? We shouldn't even have rules anymore. There are no rules. It's dumb.
0: Well, the reason why I'm not getting so fired up about it, because it is so stupid that he's technically, right as of right now, eligible. But my guess is he doesn't play it down this year. We'll see how it all plays out. We'll talk with Chris Lowe at 5:20 about it. Rob Reinhart just tweeted, breaking, the majority of Big 12 teams are boycotting their games against Texas Tech next season due to the Sorsby ruling, per sources. I'm told that multiple board members have also motioned to eject the Red Raiders from the league.
2: Oh,
6: okay, that's a little extreme.
2: Ridiculous.
6: That's a little extreme.
3: Maybe that's what they're saying. Like, that's a little extreme. Just get a guy 2 games and slap on the wrist. Like, why would you?
6: Okay, so listen, the judge. Listen, do you know what the judge ruled as to why he can still be eligible? I'm gonna read this rule. I gotta go find it because I quoted it. Here it is. Sorry, I'm talking my way through this. Where's the?
0: Keith Murphy tweeted out and Chris Lowe put it out there. So I can't wait to talk with Chris about this. But Chris wrote bingo to this. Keith wrote, imagine being one of the Cyclones or Hawkeyes with far less egregious wagering who were never able to play college football again.
6: Okay. So this is what the judge...
2: Okay, but was gambling legal then?
3: I mean,
2: in those states?
0: Oh, I have no idea.
2: Yeah.
6: Does it matter? As an athlete, you're still not allowed to do it regardless.
0: David Burge covers Iowa football. He wrote, this is Noah Shannon, and it's a picture of him when he played at Iowa. Model citizen, slated to be Hawkeye's senior defensive captain in 2023. He had guilt pangs for having bet $10 on the Iowa women's basketball team in the 2023 NCAA tournament. The only bet he ever made. He turned himself in to the coaches for the transgression, who forwarded it to the NCAA. They ruled him ineligible for the entire season, effectively ending his career. If the NCAA allows someone else to play after making thousands of bets, including many on his own team, I'm going to riot. This guy wrote.
3: To add to that, while you find yourself, four players from Alabama State got banned for life.
0: Just
3: after throwing a game for $2,000. Two of the players split. They made $700 off of it. The other two players made $300 a piece off of it. They got banned for life. On June 5th, 2026, NCAA made it permanent. All four players are banned for life. Fortune Hines faced federal wire fraud and bribery charges. This is one of the most devastating sports betting scandals. And a sobering reminder of just how predatory the sports betting industry can be toward young college athletes.
0: They were playing Southern Miss.
2: Okay, but they were actually playing and benefited from it.
0: So they were plus six.
2: He was betting, but he wasn't playing.
0: They were plus six in that game.
2: I'm not saying it's okay.
0: They lost by like 17.
3: Yeah.
2: But this is why the rule is in place.
3: Mm-hmm.
6: But and here's the problem is that the NCAA is doing what it should. It suspended Sorsby, mm-hmm. and it did that.
0: They just don't have any power.
6: But because of all of the NIL, and I'm not saying the NIL is to blame this, but because of what that door has opened without the regulations and stuff, you can go and sue the NCAA for literally anything and get away with it. This is what the judge said, why he granted Sorsby the temporary injunction. It's because Sorsby would suffer a probable, imminent, and irreparable injury. Yeah, no crap. He broke the rules. That's what he's supposed to do. There's consequences to your actions.
0: That's right.
6: Like, what are we teaching? What are we teaching every other kid that's going to be in college sports here growing up in the future? Oh, yeah, you can gamble, but as long as you get a good lawyer and sue the NCAA, you're fine. Go break the rules. The rules don't matter. Go cheat. Go do whatever. I mean, it's going to snowball effect into something more. I mean, the NCAA already has no power, but the judges and the courts and all these people that are just piling on top of that are going to make this thing worse. And it's not like this is going to open a Pandora's box if they don't go back and retroactively correct it before the season starts. If he plays and if he is allowed to play in 2026, hell, that's what college football is going to be. Hell, not just football, all athletics.
0: Honey Badger, Tyron Matthew tweeted, can I return back to college football? I only played two seasons. Should have two more eligibility years left. Can you find me a judge in Louisiana who could see it? See to it that the Honey Badger gets to finish his last 2 years of college football.
3: I feel him.
2: Man.
0: Who's going to say no? Question marks.
3: All you got to do is take it to the local courts. Be fine.
0: 615-737-1045. Currently suspended for the first two games. Again, obvious questions. What about the rules? He was betting big, allegedly 90 grand.
2: Yikes.
0: He was still illegally betting when he transferred to Texas Tech this offseason.
3: That's right. That's what I'm saying. The man left a school where he made a bankroll and said, you know what, I can start over. And nobody ever said anything about it there, so I might as well do it here too. While I'm getting a bag. And that's the part. Like, these people are getting paid, especially a quarterback.
0: Yeah.
3: Quarterback.
0: Chris
3: Lowe. Getting paid crazy. Like,
0: Chris Lowe, if you can gamble on your own team and still play, what about the athlete caught cheating on a test but then pleads in court he has a learning disability supported by a specialist his attorney digs up, and that cheating is the only way he could stay eligible and cash in on NIL?
2: Okay, now we're
3: I've been going through that all my life. Don't blame me. Branded disorder.
2: Oh my gosh. Let's go. Okay.
3: No, that's bananas, dog. Like, I don't know how, with this happening.
0: It's bananas.
3: Yeah, I don't know where.
0: Like, that's why I can't even come to like some kind of hard opinion about it. Like, it's just dumb.
3: Outside of murder, Lord forbid, did they ever have to deal with that? But this is this is the one you don't walk back.
0: Yeah, I mean, I'm glad you went to get help. Get help, whatever. But there's still rules.
3: Yeah, and get some more help. But it's called the part that I think that's being lost in this, and it's kind of what Zeph was alluding to too: the integrity of the game, the integrity of the sports, the hand-sank gentlemen's. Like, it's like, what is it? What's the morals? Like, what? Like, is it all about, like, get as much as you can and run? You know what I'm saying? Whether you cheating, whether you gambling, whether you breaking the rules, whether you got an illegal player. Like, that used to be frowned upon. That was...
0: Okay. You do have Big 12 ADs that are telling writers that they are going to have conversations about removing Texas Tech from their schedule and not playing them.
3: Yeah, I want to see that.
0: I do too.
3: I want to see that.
0: Chris Lowe also tweeted this. My friend and attorney, Chad Hatmaker, who has experience in eligibility cases, summed up the Sorsby ruling well, quote, "This might be the case that actually generates real reform. That's absolutely ridiculous. If you have an illness as an employee, you don't get to break the rules because of it."
3: That's wild, man.
6: This is actually one of the stupidest things I've ever heard.
3: It ain't nothing.
0: So Chris Lowe will join us at 520. 615-737-1045. What do y'all think about it? DJ in Nashville next up on 3HL. DJ, what's up?
7: What's up, guys?
3: Yo, what up, DJ?
7: Yo, what's up, Ron? What's up, Baby Babs? What's up, Ural?
2: What's up?
7: Well, I promise to be on my best behavior, no Shiano today, but I got a couple things to say. I'm the guy that bought the Vandy hat.
0: Oh, now, yeah. I remember you, DJ.
7: Oh, thank you, man. Appreciate that. Now I'm wearing the New York Knicks hat. They bought me a New York Knicks hat for $10 in the gas station. It had so much dust on it, I had to shout it out last night. But it looks like a brand new hat, $10. Ha ha. And I'm Randy Watson. I live in a van down by the river.
0: Well, you're all over the place with this one.
2: DJ.
7: Oh, yeah. You get ready. Get ready, Euro. All right. I'm going to talk about a couple things. Oh, what's up, Ron? You in the house?
3: What up, Bert? I'm loading up on the Spurs right now because you got that hat on.
7: Well, I mean, they might win tonight, but it's only a 1.5, man. It's a 1.5 at home in the Garden. Does that make sense?
3: Exactly.
7: I don't know if it makes sense.
3: Why go on money line?
7: All right. So the reason why Golden Tempo was cut out of the Preakness is because the female trainer knows what she's doing because she knows her horse needs a little bit more rest. She knows she couldn't win the Triple Crown. I was at the Kentucky Derby and got to witness bucket list, cross it off the list, and I had my van down there by the river. But I was able to go to the race and watch Golden Tempo come back from last to first.
0: Yeah,
7: and the Preakness was on like 3 weeks off, and she cut it out. And the Preakness, it might be a money game too, because I think that was only $1 million. But the Preakness was the rest, and then the Belmont Stakes paid double.
0: Well, what the reason I was given. And everybody kept coming at me when I had that take about, because I love, part of what I love about sports is seeing history, right? And so the Kentucky Derby winner not racing in the Preakness just kind of pissed me off, just as a sports fan. And so the pushback that people had for me was stud fees. I'm like, okay, that's fine. I get it. You don't want to break the horse's leg or whatever. Like, you don't want the horse to break his own leg, I guess. But then you let him run in the Belmont? So that's not the real reason. The real reason probably is the time between the races. But I'm saying, like, that was the 158th, I think, Belmont. Like, we've been doing this for a century and a half. And we've had a lot of cases where we've had several where they held him out of the Preakness. But most of the time, you win the Kentucky Derby, you're trying to get the Triple Crown, man. That's what I want to see, selfishly. But we actually do have a chance to get Cherie DeVoe on the show, so we're going to try to get that done.
7: That would be awesome. But I think that if you come back from last to behind, that horse did all that work to do that. And then, you know, I don't know what the conditions were or why they didn't run or all that stuff, but I heard a lot of analysts say that the money wasn't there and the stud fees are much more important and the chance of winning the Triple Crown all three races is not very good. So she rested him, and she made a very good judgment on resting. What I heard from her saying on SportsCenter, she was interviewed, and it was a very good explanation without going into all the details. But
0: I'm sure.
7: Yeah, the last thing I'll leave you with is aliens.
0: Okay.
7: Spielberg movie comes out on Friday.
0: Yeah.
7: The last one he did was Close Encounters of the Third Kind. All that stuff is coming out. Now, here's what I believe is that I really believe this is true. Aliens live in the ocean. They lived underground because we had a cosmic, you know, like an asteroid that hit the Earth, and they went underground, and they've been living underground and deep down inside the Earth. That's how they developed all these materials, and now they fly spaceships up here. But I think there are guardians. I'm not worried about them because they would have already attacked like 80 years ago.
3: Mm.
7: I think they are superhumans that live under the Earth that are our protectors. That's what I believe.
0: Our protectors. Okay.
7: Yeah, I think they're our protectors. Why wouldn't they have attacked by now? They could have taken over the Earth before they gave us all this damn technology.
0: I mean, let's be real. We might not be worthy enough for them to attack us.
7: Well, they're trying to grow us up. That's what I believe.
0: But
7: I still got my New York Knicks out. Let's close it out in four. Sweet, baby, sweet. Let's go.
0: Suddenly a Knicks fan.
3: Bird's going to come back and win, no. Because of DJ.
2: Oh.
3: I'm loading up on it right now. I'm making a bet right now.
2: That was a hell of a call.
3: Great call. Thank you, DJ.
2: Should they move the Preakness?
3: Why? It's so close.
2: Because it's so close? Yeah. Or is that a part of the beauty of the Triple Crown?
0: Does that diminish the Triple Crown winners that did it in that same time frame?
3: Probably so.
0: I mean, I came up with the same thing, and then I thought what I just said. Like,
2: yeah,
0: the Triple Crown winners did it the same way. So,
2: yeah.
0: I'm just mad. Like, that horse was 2 for 2, man.
6: Isn't that the same concept as, like, all the NFL records that are being broken now with all these extra games?
2: Yeah. You can make the same argument.
0: 615-737-1045. Game 3 of the NBA Finals is tonight. Knicks hosting the Spurs in Madison Square Garden. First NBA Finals game to be played in the Garden since 1999. That's 27 years. You okay?
2: Mm-hmm.
0: Okay. 3HL, more on the NBA Finals when we come back. My man Red Auerbach over here with the cigar in his mouth. It just went Spurs.
3: Mm-hmm.
2: Spurs?
0: People in the chat are saying the smart money's on the Spurs.
3: Well, guess what? I'm on it. Because this man just went and bought a hat. The same time when he was a Tennessee fan, went and brought a Vandy hat.
0: You think he really found a Knicks hat in a gas station?
3: More than likely.
0: We'll be right back.
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16: We all know how important it is to stay active as we age, especially as we get older. But I've come to realize that for as good as people are about getting their cardio in, a lot of older folks really don't seem to be doing the recommended amount of strength training or even understand why it's so important. It helps you stay functional and therefore independent for as long as possible. Certified strength and conditioning specialist Dana Santis says a great place to start is not with dumbbells or barbells, but with your body weight, which allows you to build strength while also learning how your body moves and where your limitations exist. It also reduces the risk of overwhelming your connective tissue, which adapts more slowly than muscles as we get older. Once you're comfortable, you can dial up that intensity, but do it slowly, do it carefully. I'm Dr. Sanjay Gupta, helping you live a better life.
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4: Well, most of the rain right now is along and east of 65. Interstate's wet. 24 eastbound before 65 north. You got a crash there at Talbot's Corner. And Laverne, a crash blocking the left lane. 24 eastbound past Waldron Road. Antioch, debris is in the center lane. 24 westbound at Haywood Lane. And then a crash, off-ramp partially blocked. 24 westbound off-ramp to Murfreesboro Pike. In Hermitage, a crash, Lebanon Pike at Old Hickory Boulevard East. I'm Ken Weaver.

0: For Doherty, Don Davenport, Ron Slay, Chris Lowe coming up at 5:20. We'll get into the Sorsby thing in greater detail with him. Game 3 of the NBA Finals tonight. Knicks hosting the Spurs in Madison Square Garden. What's the line now?
1: One and a half.
0: 1.5.
1: Better go money line.
0: Knicks favored by 1.5. It was 2.5 this morning.
1: Mm-hmm.
0: Knicks have a chance to go up 3-0, which would, historically speaking, end the series. Teams that have a 3-0 lead in a best-of-seven series in the NBA playoffs are 164-0.
2: Oh, gosh. Well, so you're saying there's a chance. Hmm.
0: Tickets have come down a little bit. Around $5,000 upper deck to get you in. $8,000 club level. $55,000 for row A courtside.
1: Come on, dog.
2: $55K.
0: Per. For game 3? Not even a clinch game.
3: No.
0: Mm-mm. Knicks are the third team in NBA history to go up 2-0 on the road in an NBA Finals. New York has won 13 straight playoff games, favored by 1.5 today.
1: See, I, the magnitude of this game is crazy for New York City. I just don't think they're getting the whole shebang.
0: They've put up walls around Madison Square Garden.
1: Yeah, it's because of Trump.
0: Because of security reasons, right. They were going to have a...
1: They're going to have a watch party.
0: They're going to have a watch party outside, yeah. But they're not doing that.
1: That's what's made these environments. Toronto, when they were in the finals, I forgot what they call it, Jurassic Park, outside of the Toronto arena. Who else was it? It was somebody. OKC. OKC had a watch party, like it gets bananas in there.
0: All the hockey watch parties. I mean, remember here?
1: Yeah.
0: For Stanley Cup final was so insane.
1: Madison Square Garden, even when they went at home, it was in San Antonio.
0: But it's not just like one screen here. Here's the watch party. In Nashville, there were screens everywhere.
1: That's how it's
0: all
1: been
0: over
1: in New York.
0: Downtown. Mm-hmm. Yeah.
1: That's the exact way it's been in New York. So I hate that, like, I'm cool with the president going. I just hate that they not getting the full fledged, you know what I mean? Oh, just New York feel. Because, what was it, 2 days ago, like, they had a real live block party. Mm-hmm. Like, Jada Kiss was on the stoop rapping. It was a famous rapper from New York. So, mm-hmm. Like, dog, it's going down, man. They just don't get the whole feel. Like, if they win that game, they're supposed to be able to flood out of the arena onto the streets and pure pandemonium. It's supposed to take place. Although, you know what it's supposed to stop? Wednesday, when they get ready to play again. It's supposed to go Monday to Wednesday.
0: This is definitely, given that 164-0 stat, this is must win for Spurs.
1: Yeah.
0: Must win. You cannot get down 3-0.
1: Do y'all think Trump sits on the floor or in the box?
0: I don't know where he's going to sit.
4: I'm pretty sure they said he's going to be in a suite.
2: I think he has to be, yeah, for their ability to
0: protect.
1: I said the same thing.
2: Yeah, because at the national championship game where I guess he was supposed to be or his family was, there was like an extra layer of like glass. Mm-hmm. Yeah, probably bulletproof glass or whatever.
1: Like, there's no way they can sit him on the floor.
2: There's no way.
0: When we come back, where is the pressure?
1: Pressure.
0: For each team. Also, Spurs, second youngest team, they said, to be in this position since the 50s.
1: They look like it. They look like it.
0: So what's the mindset of each team? What does Wimby have to do to save the season? Brunson, man. That's a matter-of-fact dude right now.
1: Yeah, and you know what the cold part is, though, y'all? They've done a terrific job on him.
0: Yeah.
1: I mean, until late in games. But he's not shooting efficient. Mm-mm. You know what I mean? Doing all you can. Just dumb. You shoot yourself in the foot.
0: But does Wimby at this point say, hey, this is coming through me.
1: Yeah.
0: Let's go.
1: Yeah, but you need other people to come along.
2: Has
1: with
2: to. Yeah.
0: 615-737-1045. More 3HL next.
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18: If you are struggling with substance abuse, alcohol, pills, whatever it may be, first of all, it's nothing to be ashamed of. We know addiction is a brain disease, and we also know getting into recovery can be tough. Also, in case this helps, I want to tell you about a new study out of Harvard School of Public Health, which found that spiritual belief, the idea of a steady religious practice, had a protective effect from addiction. Experts we talked to told us there were probably a few reasons why this might be the case. Number one, excessive drug and alcohol use would not be the norm in a religious community, and people want to fit in. Two, a belief in a higher power provides people with hope and solace, great foils for addiction. And three, and I think there's some merit to this, regular attendance in a faith community also provides connection. Just like in AA, camaraderie and social support is often what you need. I'm Dr. Sanjay Gupta, helping you live a better life.
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21: Complete stop and go brake tap in northbound 65 up to the South Loop, and it's no pick going southbound 65 from the South Loop. Eastbound East Loop is a parking lot. So is eastbound 24 once you get past 440. Crashes 440 westbound past Murphy Road. 24 eastbound approaching Waldron Road. 24 westbound, you've got debris in the center lane at Haywood Lane. And a crash off-ramp Parsley Block, 24 westbound off-ramp to Murfreesboro Pike. I'm Ken Weaver.
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23: 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College football news today. Brendan Sorsby, the Texas Tech quarterback that admitted to wagering at least $90,000 across more than 9,000 bets during his college career, including bets involving Indiana football, where he was a member of the Hoosiers in 2022. Has received a temporary injunction by a district court in Lubbock County, and he will be eligible for the 2026 season. All he'll have to miss is the first two games of Texas Tech season. In NFL news today, the Chiefs re-signed cornerback L'Jarius Sneed to a one-year deal worth up to $5 million. And tonight, Game 3 of the NBA Finals at Madison Square Garden. Knicks holding a 2-0 lead as they host the Spurs. 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
0: Hey, it's 104.5 The Zone. Brent Daugherty with you on a beautiful day in the Music City. I know it's a little rainy out there, but all love out here. Phone calls have been all over the place. We appreciate you guys listening and participating with the show. 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
2: Twitch, please.
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2: Yep.
0: Just fight through, y'all. Uh-oh.
2: It's hot chocolate time for Slay.
0: Hot chocolate? You got some hot chocolate?
1: Do it, baby. Minnesota.
0: Slay Dog's ready.
1: I'm in the building. I'm in the building.
24: Hey, I'm in the build.
1: Best believe I'm in the build. Better be ready. I'm in the building. Car ain't got no rules. Time for the show.
0: Can I give a shout out?
1: Absolutely. Presented by your mom and them.
0: This from Pete on Twitter. He tweeted at us. Today is my daughter Briley's birthday. She loves y'all and loves listening to y'all when I'm listening. I was wondering if you could give her a shout out.
1: Well, watch this.
0: He said, presented by your mom and them.
2: Nice.
0: Yeah.
1: Shout out.
2: Happy birthday.
1: To Briley. Happy birthday, bro. We love you.
2: Hope we hope you have a great day.
1: Let me add on that shout out.
0: All right, shout outs presented by your mom and
1: dad. Man, shout out to my guy Bobby Hatchett over there at Honey Fire, man. Got the wings back to like they're supposed to be. Everyone, they fell off for a minute.
0: Honey Fire is a great name.
1: Yeah, they fell off for a minute, man. I had to stop going, man. But then, you know what I mean? I went in there today, tested them bad boys out, and was like, ooh, something changed back there. And all of a sudden, Bobby came out the back. I'm like, Bobby, man, what happened? He said, well, I only took over about 2.5-3 years now. I said, well, you know what? And that's when I stopped coming. Boy, they went downhill fast. I don't know who was in the kitchen. But boy, you got them back. So big salute to you. Some of the best sauce that you can find.
0: Dinah was in the kitchen, right?
1: Who?
0: Dinah.
1: Who's Dinah?
2: You haven't heard that?
0: That song? Dinah's in the kitchen.
1: What's he doing?
0: I don't know.
1: No.
0: No, it's like somebody. What is it? Someone's in the kitchen with Dinah. Someone's in the kitchen. I know. I forget the name of that song.
2: I think it has like a deeper, weird meaning.
23: By the Barry sisters? Someone's in the kitchen with Dinah?
2: Yeah.
0: Okay. Also, who's in the kitchen with Dinah? That was the question if you listen to that song. Like, who's in the kitchen with Dinah?
23: You know when that song was made?
0: Probably 1932.
23: 1944.
0: Okay.
1: Close.
2: Good job, Mayor.
1: There you are.
2: I know it, though.
1: Oh, your little finger.
0: You know who was in the kitchen with her?
2: Oh, it hurts so bad.
0: Oh, it's turned black now?
2: Yeah. Also, shout out to Alex. I met at Publix.
1: Hey.
2: And Alex? His son. What up, Alex? They listened to the show. Baby Babs was with me.
1: Oh, okay.
2: She got to meet Alex, too.
1: Shout out.
2: Yes. Thanks for listening. Appreciate you. If you ever see us out, say hi.
1: Say what up.
2: Yeah. I'll be at the urgent care here soon. Say hi.
1: From a distance. If you're sick, don't get bad.
5: What are you doing?
2: I'm showing the how bad the nail has gotten now.
1: Oh, you look like you're forming it like me a little bit. Like it's starting to get a little bend in it. Yeah.
2: I know. I can't straighten it now.
1: Yeah, girl. Just stay like that about 2 more weeks.
2: I do not want my finger to look like yours.
1: Yes.
2: No.
1: You need it, Babsy.
2: I dropped a granite tabletop on it.
1: You can get on the plane quicker if they see your finger. Like, oh, yeah, she needs help.
2: She's got something going on.
1: Touched by an angel.
0: 615-737-1045. Touched by an angel.
1: Mm-hmm.
2: Fred said the urgent care is going to do the paperclip trick, I promise.
1: Yeah,
2: I know they are. Mm-hmm. Everybody is ragging on me for going to urgent care and not letting Slay do it.
1: Man, I'm telling y'all. Y'all know what time it is. Y'all know I'm going to come through for my girl.
0: I wouldn't let Slay do it either.
1: Man, you crazy. Yes, you would.
0: Ramon. I probably wouldn't go to urgent care either, though. I'd just deal with it.
2: Ramon said it's not ready for a pin right now, though. Everything I read, though, is if it's more than 50% of your nail that's covered in blood, that you need to release it. And it's
1: yours is
2: it's now 100.
1: Yep.
2: It's almost 100.
1: Mm.
2: It's gotten worse since I've been sitting here.
1: That's true.
2: I know. It happens to be my middle finger on my right hand.
0: So, what are the... How do we break this down? Like from a Spurs perspective, walking into that buzzsaw of a Madison Square Garden that's been starving for this moment for decades.
1: Well, one, I think the first thing you have to understand is this is when the team comes together. Camaraderie kicks in, the chemistry that you built in the offseason, knowing who you were, all will be tested. Going on the road against a raucous crowd, but you also have to keep in mind, Madison Square Garden is not only what they call the Mecca, but it's also where stars make their name and cement their legacies. Like, it's been as much as it's going to be hype and in favor for New York, you can also kind of use that against them. You know what I mean? With the energy and the pressure, they get down a little bit, they get to rolling, you get to rolling, and you can lean on that. There's been a lot of people that go in that arena and make their names. Trae Young, as far as recent history goes, Tyrese Halliburton last year. Remember, he gave the choke signal to the Knicks fans and things of that nature. Like, that was a great series, too. So
0: Reggie Miller with, like, what was it, 8 points in 7 seconds or something?
1: Way back in the day, absolutely.
0: Yeah. And he did the choke thing to Spike Lee.
1: Like, that's where people go. Kobe, like, it's not a star that's been Jordan. There that hasn't made a name for themselves. They go off there. So you have that in your favor. The other part is, for yourself, you can't keep having self-inflicted mistakes.
0: Mm-hmm.
1: Like you're shooting yourself in the foot. The turnover.
0: Very inopportune times.
1: Yeah, unforced turnovers, losing track of time and score and pace or momentum of the game all in one. Meaning, if you come down, you make 2 threes in a row, you're on a 6-0 run.

0: they're rolling. They're playing together, and in these 13 games,
1: 13 wins in a row in the playoffs.
0: And let me say this: the two games the Knicks have scored 105 points in each game. You've been in each game to win it.
1: Mm-hmm.
0: Like, you literally can point out plays in the last 2 minutes where you say, "Darn, if we did this different or with a different outcome, did we win this game? Not you come close, but you win this game." So you've had opportunities to win. So if you could just clean up the minor things, but the thing that it says about the Knicks is the resiliency, and they don't beat themselves. So when you're going on that 8-0 run, that 6-0 run, don't get full of yourself and start, yeah, this is it. We on our way, and let that young stuff set in. You have to stay calm. You know what I mean? Control your emotions, because New York will come back knocking at the door, and they're going to play defense. And when it comes down to making plays down the stretch, doing a good job. Also, Mitch Johnson, you've been outcoached by Mike Brown. Mike Brown has done a terrific job as far as pressing buttons, whether it be plays being called, getting the ball in guys' hands, or substitution pattern has been key. They've been able to use a bench, which New York really ain't even got no bench. Mm. And they've been able to get a lot from their bench. So that's something that Mitch Johnson needs to figure out what kind of chess move he needs to make, because Mike Brown is definitely playing chess, and each piece that he moves is working. So that's the other part. New York is just being New York. Carl Anthony Towns is dominating his matchup with Wemby. Even though Wemby is scoring a lot, rebounding a lot, the impact of when he's doing it is not as strong.
1: Mm-hmm. Wemby needs to come out
0: the gate.
1: Yes.
0: Mm-hmm.
1: Not wait until the fourth quarter.
0: Mm-hmm.
1: Covers just put out a little video from 4 hours ago of thousands of people already lined up outside Madison Square Garden.
0: It's going down. And all the people are getting in.
1: For real. We'll talk about Sorsby when we come back. A judge in district court in Lubbock, Texas, has granted the injunction requested by Texas Tech quarterback Brendan Sorsby. He is set to be eligible for the 2026 season. He'll miss the first two games. Allegedly bet $90,000.
0: One of those games could have been a Texas game. Texas ought to say, you know what? Yeah, we will play y'all.
2: They should. They should.
1: Chris Lowe from On 3 next. 3 at y'all.
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9: We all know how important it is to stay active as we age, especially as we get older. But I've come to realize that for as good as people are about getting their cardio in, a lot of older folks really don't seem to be doing the recommended amount of strength training or even understand why it's so important. It helps you stay functional and therefore independent for as long as possible. Certified strength and conditioning specialist Dana Santis says a great place to start is not with dumbbells or barbells, but with your body weight, which allows you to build strength while also learning how your body moves and where your limitations exist. It also reduces the risk of overwhelming your connective tissue, which adapts more slowly than muscles as we get older. Once you're comfortable, you can dial up that intensity, but do it slowly, do it carefully. I'm Dr. Sanjay Gupta, helping you live a better life.
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15: Making sure your kids get enough sleep. It's one of the most important things you can do for them as a parent, and yet it's often overlooked. Not only does sleep in the early years set the stage for mental and physical health, it also creates the foundation for how one sleeps later in life. That's according to the National Sleep Foundation. Now, that organization recommends 14 to 17 hours a night for newborns, 12 to 15 for infants, 11 to 14 for toddlers, 10 to 13 for preschoolers, and 9 to 11 for school-aged children. When it's age appropriate, start by talking to your kids about why sleep is important. It helps their body grow, helps their brains learn, helps their mood stay steady. Don't underestimate the importance of a routine. You can even narrate what you're doing step by step to help them along the way. I'm Dr. Sanjay Gupta, helping you live a better life.
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17: Crashes, 24 eastbound before 65 north, 440 westbound past Murphy Road, 24 eastbound approaching Waldron Road, 24 westbound off-ramp to Murfreesboro Pike, Hermitage, Lebanon Pike at Old Hickory Boulevard East, and then in Antioch, we've got debris in the center lane, 24 westbound at Haywood Lane. I'm Ken Weaver.
18: It was a clear black night, a clear white moon. Warren G was on the streets trying to consume some skirts for the E so I could get some phone.
19: 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Europeans are here for the World Cup, and they're tweeting about American things that they're experiencing, how much they love certain things, including, I wrote down a couple, Taco Bell. They love Taco Bell. What country about the day after?
20: Do they still love Taco Bell the day after?
19: I don't know. There's an accumulation of, soccer fans that are coming over here for the first time. They love Taco Bell, and they love Waffle House. For example,
20: hey, now Waffle House. Did you with that one?
21: Did you see the story about how some of these professional players are having trouble adjusting to the heat?
20: It's not even hot yet.
19: Yeah, tell them just wait.
21: Yeah,
19: please just wait.
20: Y'all, wait till game time.
19: Yeah, USA and Paraguay.
20: July.
19: Ooh. Is it Paraguay or Paraguay?
22: I always say Guay.
20: I always say Guay, but yeah. I don't know.
19: When we say stuff wrong, people love to jump us.
21: Mm-hmm.
19: USA and Paraguay, I don't know. Friday, June 12th, 8 o'clock on Fox. That's when it all starts there. Chris Lowe joins us now from On3.com. Chris, is it Paraguay or Paraguay? You know?
23: Why, Uruguay or Uruguay? Uruguay?
19: Same thing, right? Yeah, same thing. Yep. Oh, yeah, I guess I would go Uruguay. So Paraguay, I guess?
23: Okay. I don't know. It's a good question. I would expect someone of Ron Slay's in the
22: line. I knew you were going to say that. All I know is in when playing on the USA team, we beat them. So it's all that matters.
23: Hey, I'll say this. I bet Brendan Sorsby could answer that question.
19: Oh, here we go. Just jump right in. You've been tweeting all day about this.
23: I hear Dawn Davenport's playing her today. Is that true?
19: Mm-hmm.
20: Ugh, yeah, I'm an idiot.
19: She dropped a, what is it, granite countertop on her finger, her middle finger, on her right hand, too. And she's right-handed.
23: But she's there.
22: But she's there.
19: She's there.
23: She put her, hey, she put her work boots on and she went to work.
20: That's right. I'm a little pissy though, CeeLo.
19: So a judge,
20: and it's my own fault.
19: A judge in district court in Lubbock has granted the injunction requested by Texas Tech quarterback Brendan Sorsby. So as we sit here right now, CeeLo, he's going to miss the first two games and that's it, and then he's eligible. This is where we are.
23: Well, and the NCAA will obviously appeal and. I talked to some people, they think maybe within the next 48 hours, but will there be a decision? Sometimes those things drag out forever. Will there be a decision before the season starts? I don't know. I think most people I've talked to, and I've talked to tons of coaches and ADs and, you know, assistant commissioners, are just to the point now where they're like, all right, I've seen enough. I've seen enough. You know, this is, I think, certainly if this stands up, I guess we got to wait and see what happens with the appeal, but there's been such outrage today, disgust, a lot of, you use a lot of adjectives, that if this does indeed stand and this kid's allowed to play, and clearly, and I've said this to you, this kid has a gambling problem.
19: Yeah.
23: I mean, I don't think anybody would debate that. He's got a problem, and he's seeking help. Hope he continues to seek help and can get on the other side of it, but that's a whole separate topic from him being allowed to play football again, you know, after betting on the team that he played on. I don't know that he'd ever played that year. Like maybe he was a red shirt or whatever, but still that is a cardinal sin. So if he is indeed allowed to play, to finish my thought, then I think without a question, we now see a very clear pathway to the NCAA being no more, just a complete break. They'll be useless. A lot of people say they were already useless. And just a whole different model to govern college sports. You think about where we are now, where we've come from, all the chaos, the irrational rulings, and quite frankly, the goalposts moving a little bit based on where you can get a venue in court, you know, who the judge is, you know, how. Now, in this case, I don't think that the judge in Texas was necessarily a Texas Tech grad or donor, but it was in Lubbock County. You know, you're still there, you know, right there where the school is. But I do think if we see him play this year, first of all, it's going to be fascinating to see what the reaction is of other schools. You know, the Big 12 said they may not play him. I think that's a lot of bluster because they would lose tons of money. That ain't going to happen, okay? That's just people saying that. But what happens, I think, to the sport as a whole and for the NCAA, to me, the bigger picture is that the NCAA goes bye-bye. And there's a brand new model organization. You know, I know a lot of us say, when you hear Greg Sankey or you hear some of these presidents say, well, maybe it's time for us to break away and do our own thing. And people are like, yeah, you roll your eyes a little bit. And then something like this happens. You get a ruling like this in a district court, and the NCAA doesn't have any power whatsoever to enforce it other than to appeal. Then what good is the NCAA? I tweeted this today. You know, to me, this is almost akin. And what's going to stop? I mean, so Tyron Matthew posted today.
19: That was so great.
23: I got 2 years left. Is anybody going to judge there in Baton Rouge I can hook up with? But hey, but like, so if I'm a hoops player, basketball, football player at Tennessee, and I get popped cheating on a test. Everybody says, well, kids don't go to class anymore. Well, that's not true. They do. There are a lot of online classes, but there are still actually athletes that go to class, believe it or not. And I'm cheating on a test, or I have Ron Slay write my paper for me, and I turn it in, and I get caught.
19: Why wouldn't you? Oh, yeah, you're going to get caught. They're going to be like, CeeLo, this ain't
23: I get caught.
19: Way smarter cheating than this.
23: Bam, I'm ineligible. I'm ineligible. Well, I say, I get a lawyer and says, hey, he finds some specialist. He says, hey, you know, Chris has struggled with a learning disorder most of his life. And, you know, if you're going to deem him ineligible, you're denying him a chance to continue playing. You're denying him a chance to, you know, he had a really good NIL deal. You're denying him a chance to make, you know, $500,000 this year. We're going to go to court. We're going to find a district court that will rule in his favor. I mean, there's untold of those type of scenarios out there that people are going to try to use. And this just opens, again, if he is allowed to play and the appeal from the NCAA is shot down, this just opens up all sorts of doors that nobody wants to go down. And I think the biggest door it opens up is there'll be a whole complete tearing down of the NCAA model and some other type of organization to govern college. I still think, and we talked about this for 3 years, I still think there's a break coming pretty soon at football anyway. I was with Dabo Swinney recently. In fact, I'm working on a story that's going to run this week. And even he said, you know, Dabo's is, you know, was all against paying and collective. Even he said, well, I don't see any way to fix it, to have some kind of model where you pay the players collective bargaining. And he said, we're going to have our own deal in college football, 40, 50 teams. He said, that's coming. There's just no way around it. You know what? He's right. It's coming, and probably now sooner as opposed to later.
20: So do you think that Sorsby will actually play this season?
23: I don't know. I guess we need to find the judge. The appeals judge is going to hear that case and see if he has, like, Red Raider boxer shorts or something like that. I don't know. And how good the NCAA attorney is. Isn't it funny? You know, used to say, all right, what kind of facilities do you have? Your resources, you got big time boosters, you got open checkbooks. Do you have a recruiting machine? How good is your head coach? Do you have good recruiters on your staff? Hell, now it's who's got the best and most crafty attorneys that can go find a venue, some local venue to try a case and get an injunction and do so where a kid's able to play. And not all of us have succeeded. I mean, Joey Aguilar's deal got shot down.
19: In Knox County.
23: So, I mean, it's not to paint with a broad brush that every judge or every circuit court like that's going to be the same way. But that's everybody's answer to these things. If you get told, no, you're not eligible, or no, you can't have a seventh year, or no, you're suspended because you gambled on games, or no, you're suspended because, I mean, where does it stop? Mm-hmm. I mean, this is the last thing I'd say. You know, I would love to see, a president or a chancellor stand up and say, nope, not going to do it. We're not going to do it. Sorry. Sue me. I know there's legal ramifications. We're not going to play this player. Just not going to do it.
19: So had the judge in Joey Aguilar's case ruled for Aguilar, the NCAA still would be in the same position, right, with no power, just completely neutered?
23: Well, they would have appealed.
19: They would have appealed, right, but that was the problem in that situation, right, because he couldn't find a judge that would sign off on it.
23: Yeah, and I think his case was, I mean, all these cases are a little bit different, mm-hmm. so it's probably not fair to to put them all in the same box. You know, Joey's was more, you know, that he had not played all his years at Division One. He'd spent right. some of them at JUCO, much like Pavia's. Mm-hmm. And, you know, again, I think the judge was, I mean, actually the judge went to school with me. And I think he tried that court, that case based on what he felt like was, you know, the right thing. And, you know, judges like sports writers and radio show hosts and basketball players who wear headbands all come in different shapes and sizes. You know, they all sort of have their own deal. And, you know, the Alabama player, now he got an initial injunction to play, the former pro player. But then after what did he play, five games, six games, you know, was shot down in court. I mean, Tennessee had, remember the baseball player, Alberto Osuna, who came uh-huh. from North Carolina?
22: Yep.
23: And he didn't win his appeal
22: nope.
23: to play. So there have been some that have lost, but again, they're all a bit different. But I think the thing, the overriding concern now is if you get into a situation where you're deemed ineligible for whatever reason, everyone is weaponizing the state courts. And I remember talking to Greg Sankey about this the term two years ago, and I asked him specifically, I said, what's the difference in the Osuna case, the baseball player at Tennessee, and the Pavia case? Because they both were, you know, junior college years shouldn't count.
22: Right.
23: I don't think we're exactly the same, but the same type of deal. And mm-hmm. he looked at me very frankly and said, well, they got the Pavia case wrong. So I think most of your commissioners and the leaders, I shouldn't say all leaders, are never wanted to go down this road in the first place because of the Pandora's box that's opened.
22: Yeah. I was shocked, too, by hearing, talking to one of those people up higher up and asking them about the Pavia thing, like you, Lo. And when he said it, I was stunned, like, you didn't think he should play? I thought it was pretty good that he got an opportunity to come back, and the things that he did for Vanderbilt, SEC, and some more. I was like, wow.
19: College never had that.
22: I wasn't expecting
20: whole,
22: that.
20: Yeah.
22: Yeah, I wasn't expecting
20: I mean,
22: that.
20: He was
22: but he was like,
20: electric.
22: Yeah.
20: Personality.
22: Yeah,
20: I don't
22: think. They shouldn't, like what Chris is saying, though. They shouldn't, no, they should
19: they
22: not.
19: Got it
22: that wrong.
19: Was
22: wrong
19: they got
22: decision.
19: It wrong.
22: Yeah.
23: Yeah. They got it wrong. That was exactly what Greg told me. And I don't think that has anything to do with Diego Pavia. You're exactly right. What mm-hmm. he did for Vandy last year and the way he played.
19: 10 wins, Heisman
23: finalist. I mean, he was so much fun to watch play.
22: Yeah.
23: So it's sort of a nameless, faceless deal.
22: Right.
23: It has nothing, just like Trinidad Chambliss or Joey Aguilar didn't win his case. I just think it was more, what is this going to mean? What is this set as a precedent? What's this going to mean down the road for athletes who want to play 5, 6, 7 years, depending on what's happened to them, which is why in this Save College Sports Act bill, I don't think a lot of it's going to pass, but I agree with some of it. I think some of it makes a lot of sense, like the 5 to play 5. If you want to play, if the guy Ziegler wants to play 5 years of basketball,
20: yes.
23: more power to him.
22: Yeah.
23: Right? If you get hurt your second year, you can't play. Like, I think he did get hurt. Well, I got hurt late in the year. But if you get hurt, the kid had just transferred to Estrella, got hurt, didn't mm-hmm. play 2 years ago. He missed pretty much the whole season.
22: Yeah.
23: Well, he still has a chance to play 4 whole years, mm-hmm. you know, if he misses one. I mean, I think I think any player movement, any restrictions on player movement and not being able to play so many years or any cap on salary, all these are sort of a part of the Save College Sports Act. They're all going to be challenged legally.
22: Yeah,
23: in court. I mean, there's, you know, if a kid's got a chance to go to a third place, like I think a 1-3 transfer in that.
22: Mm-hmm.
23: As long as a coach, I mean, a lot of it to me is common sense. If your coach leaves,
22: yeah, everybody,
23: you know, you all have the ability to go somewhere else. I think that's only fair. Yeah. But if you want to go play for 3 or 4 schools, and there is some type of cap or restriction put on that, then that player is going to go get an attorney, and they're going to challenge it.
20: I feel like court. 5 for 5, everybody likes, right, CeeLo?
23: Mm-hmm. Yeah, but I mean, if Trinidad Chambliss wouldn't like it. Again, I'm not picking. I mean, he's another kid. I love to watch him play.
19: Yeah, same.
23: I'm fired up about watching him play. But this will be his 6 years. Now, he was hurt essentially 2 years. The reason he got another year is he was hurt and couldn't play for 2 whole years when he was at Ferris State. And so he, you know, that was more of a hardship, medical hardship. And but they, after the fact, you know, he went to court and got a favorable ruling. But yeah, I think it makes sense, Don. I don't know if everybody likes it, but it seems to make good sense. And you know, listen, Greg Sankey's right, man. I don't think college sports were ever designed for 24 and 25 year old kids to be playing.
22: Yeah.
23: I mean, come on. It's just, you got lucky. Yeah, Ryan Coleman Williams, when he came to Alabama as a freshman, was 17 years old.
22: Yeah.
23: And you're going to be playing against a guy that's 24?
22: Yeah.
23: You know, get a job. At some point, go get a job. You know, and I mean, that sounds bad, but
22: no, but
23: that's not the way it's supposed to be.
22: You can, and the problem with it, Lo, to me, is you can see the significant difference, right. Like in body type. Yeah, maturity, all of that. Like, I'm going to be honest. Like, and listen, we in Tennessee benefited. I say we as Tennessee benefited from it. And I know this may have been a little different, but when Kelly Washington stepped on campus, Lo, you could see the difference. And like, these were some, he up there was, Dante Stallworth was a monster. You know what I'm saying? But Kelly, it just looked,
2: he was a grown-ass man.
22: Yeah, and it felt like it. You know what I'm saying? Like, he trained like
23: He was a pro athlete. He's been pro in baseball. Exactly. I remember the first time I laid eyes on Kelly.
22: Yeah.
23: And I'm thinking, good grief, this guy looks like an NFL receiver right now.
22: Exactly.
23: And yeah, I'm glad you brought that up, because that is sort of another example of that. But now it's gone to an even different level. Yeah. So in your sport, you go play in the G League, or you go play professionally. I mean, if you sign a contract with an NBA team, if you get drafted, I mean, that's just cut and dry. You can't come back and play basketball at the collegiate level.
2: Well, Wade's entire roster is that.
23: Yeah, just
2: professional players.
23: And again, I go back to what I said at the outset of our conversation. At some point, whether it's at LSU, whether it's at Tennessee, whether it's at Texas Tech, I'd love to see a chancellor or president call a news conference and stand up there and say, no, we're not going to do that.
22: Yep.
23: I understand that through the, you know, through the courts that they're doing these things, but here at X University, we're not going to play. And maybe they get their asses sued. I don't know. Probably would. But we haven't heard that yet from a chancellor or president, have we? And I remember back in the old days, back in the prehistoric days, and I can remember at Tennessee a couple of times. They were trying to get athletes in. Who was it? They took forever for them to finally get Isaiah Victor.
22: Rick Pitino made the call on that.
23: and they couldn't. And I think finally they got him in. Randy Moss. Randy Moss was going to Notre Dame. He was going to Tennessee, visited Tennessee, he's going to Notre Dame. And I can't remember if he was actually enrolled at Notre Dame or about to enroll. Mm-hmm. And I think the president there said no. And again, we're talking about, again, a lot of different things here.
22: Different reasons, but still.
23: But I still think at the president chancellor level, there's got to be more accountability with some of these things. And you just, you're starting to hear more of them. I saw Jerry Moorhead, the Georgia president today, came out and said what he said. But, you know, even to be fair, I mean, I'm not saying he's a hypocrite, but, you know, where has his voice been when 9 million of his football players have gotten stopped for going 100 miles an hour?
22: Right.
23: And so it's got to be you got to be consistent, you know, if you're going to be that voice of reason. You know, if you're going to come down on playing a kid who's got a gambling problem, you know, you better come down on some of your football players. And I'm not saying Georgia's the only one. I'm sure a lot of other schools do.
22: Oh, absolutely.
23: Maybe the police force is not as vigilant. I don't know, but it's certainly not just confined to Georgia.
22: Right.
23: But you've had a bunch of them, so you better be consistent, you know, if you're going to do stuff like that.
20: Random side note, have you ever talked to Kirby Smart about that and the outside perception of all of it?
23: He knows. Yeah, I've had conversations, and he gets upset about it, because I do think they have tried to, from education to bringing in people who've been in horrible wrecks
20: and
23: seeing people get killed. talking to, you know, the police. They have tried to do different things. I going back to the old Bob Knight analogy, he said, what did he say? There's no motivator in the world. I can't say the word, I guess. I'll say like butt meeting bench, bench meeting butt, mm-hmm. Meeting butt, meaning put him on the bench, don't play him.
19: Playing time, yep.
23: Yeah, and he has. I mean, he suspended the Etienne Kidd a few years ago mm-hmm. after he got for the first game. I think they were playing Clemson. So he has suspended some players, but yeah, I think it's one of those things as a coach, you know, you got to weigh that. How do you get through to kids? I think some of those incidents were a lot more serious than others, but yeah, he understands that. And yeah. as he told me one time, you know, I mean, he said, I was at that funeral. Yeah, I understand how hard it is, you know, how hard it was. But you, as a coach, as an athletic director, as a president of the university, you got to try to find ways, you know, that you're going to stop that kind of thing. And I remember having those same conversations with Philip Fulmer, you know, when I first came to the Tennessee, and they had guys get in trouble or this or that. And you know, one of the things he would always say was, do you punish the rest of the team, you know, if your best, whatever, your best pass rusher gets in trouble, does something stupid. And I'm not talking about something egregious, mm-hmm. like criminal, domestic assault or anything like that. But do you punish the rest of your team, which DUI is, or, you know, reckless driving is pretty bad.
22: Yeah, and still in crab legs.
23: Yeah, it's still Cam Newton. Was that Cam? Who was that? Cam
20: Jameis.
23: Jameis, that's right. Cam was
20: Newton
23: the one.
20: Cam was the laptop.
23: Cam threw the computer. He threw the laptop out the window.
20: Yeah. Yep.
22: Look at that.
19: Allegedly.
22: Look how minute that is.
19: threw a laptop out a window. Laptop.
23: Thank God no one was walking into it. It was like the Seinfeld scene with the... where the commando air conditioner falls on the dog. Remember that?
20: No.
23: And out the window. Thank God no one was walking on the sidewalk under the window when Cam threw that laptop out the window.
20: Oh, my gosh. Crazy. Hey, worked out okay for Auburn.
23: Man, you could write a book on all the all the shenanigans that have gone on in the SEC over the last, 40 years ago. Mm-hmm. Burt Burlcamp told me a story one time about being at the Orange Bowl basketball tournament back in like 79, maybe DeVoe's first year. And when they got in their rooms, like really nice rooms down in Miami, and they had balconies, in every room there were these big bowls of oranges, you know, just sort of welcoming. Well, Kevin Nash, I know you guys have a hard time believing this, grabs those oranges and he starts chucking them from like the 8th floor down to the pool.
20: Oh, my gosh.
19: Down to the pool.
23: Oh, you know, the pool area. You know, there's a pool area down. You know, he just starts chucking these oranges, and they're, like, splashing on the pool deck. People are, like, looking up.
22: Hey, boy.
23: Slay, you never did anything like that. All you did is go out and break curfew.
20: Slay's like, wait till I tell my story.
22: It's good to know it wasn't just us. I love it. Thank you, Bert.
19: That's hilarious.
23: I hope I didn't get Bert in trouble.
22: Oh, yeah, never. I mean, no, you made Bert. Human. Money. Yeah. He probably was sitting next to him. Money. You got that one, Nash. Money.
19: That's almost 50 years ago. I think you're all right, Lodo.
20: Yeah.
23: Yeah, I think when DeVoe fouled, you can imagine DeVoe had a pretty foul mouth. So I can imagine what he, I don't think he and Kevin Nash were ever big buddies anyway. So I can imagine what he said to what he said to him.
19: How often were you calling Jeff Haygood back in the day? Remember him?
23: Oh, gosh. My car just automatically drove to his office there in the Knox County Detention Center.
20: Oh, my gosh.
19: He was the Tennessee attorney back in the day.
20: No.
23: There was a period there. I don't know if it was – maybe it was bad luck on my part. I always kidded Coach Fulmer. I said, you know, you guys never won a national title until I got on the beat in like 96 or 97 with the Tennessean. And I said, but there was also a run, Philip, for like 4 or 5 years, man, where I didn't get into the business to go to the police station and track down police reports. But they had for a while, what they call it, the Fulmer Cup.
20: Mm-hmm. Yep. I remember that.
23: But there was a pretty good run. And the one that Brent Hubbs always brings it up, I'd forgotten about it. There was one, I'm not going to mention the kid's name. I can't remember his name. But there was a kid at like 1 o'clock in the morning at one of those apartments in Fort Sanders. who was shooting off a gun in the air at like 1 in the morning.
19: In the fort? Wild things happen in the fort, man.
23: Yeah, well, because he said he'd never shot a gun before. But so he's like, I just shot it straight up in the air. And there was an off-duty police officer who lived like two doors down and heard it.
19: Oh, man.
23: And jumped up. And, of course, that's how they called him. And he's like, what is shot up in the air? And he's like, hey, the bullet's got to come down somewhere.
20: Mm. Oh, boy.
22: Yeah. Let me think about that.
19: Oh, man. Oh. Yeah. These books need to happen. Slay you.
20: Yeah,
19: everybody. Chris Lowe on 3.com. Wild times in college sports. Thank you, Chris. Good stuff, man.
23: Okay. See you guys. See
19: all right. More 3 until next.
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15: If you are struggling with substance abuse, alcohol, pills, whatever it may be, first of all, it's nothing to be ashamed of. We know addiction is a brain disease, and we also know getting into recovery can be tough. Also, in case this helps, I want to tell you about a new study out of Harvard School of Public Health, which found that spiritual belief, the idea of a steady religious practice, had a protective effect from addiction. Experts we talked to told us there were probably a few reasons why this might be the case. Number one, excessive drug and alcohol use would not be the norm in a religious community, and people want to fit in. Two, a belief in a higher power provides people with hope and solace, great foils for addiction. And three, and I think there's some merit to this, regular attendance in a faith community also provides connection. Just like in AA, camaraderie and social support is often what you need. I'm Dr. Sanjay Gupta, helping you live a better life.

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1: Crashes, the Gulch, 40 eastbound at Demumbrian, Donaldson, Lebanon Pike, west of Donaldson Pike, Madison, Gallatin Pike, south at East Old Hickory Boulevard, Nolensville Pike at Old Hickory Boulevard. I'm Ken Weaver.
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3: Spurs money line, take it.
2: There's your parsley.
3: Yep, that's it.
2: 3HL bingo card real quick.
3: My money.
2: Hell no, Mr. Babs ain't touching this. Babs' finger. I can ease your pain. Slay Dog talking to Babs. Went a little Field of Dreams on her. Suck it up, Buttercup. Also Slay to Babs.
3: Translation from Butch.
2: Communication in sports is key. And in life. That was you and Dad. Get ready, Yorl. That was DJ in Nashville. Get a job. See, let me talk about older athletes. Still mess around college sports. Hope you had a good time today.
3: I wouldn't.
2: Appreciate you including us in your day and in your lives. We do not take that for granted, nor do we take that lightly.
3: At all.
2: Hopefully we were able to, able to put a smile on your face at some point. Oh, man. 3HL Organized Chaos. Have a great night. Good night. God bless.
4: See ya.
3: Wouldn't want to be here unless you're getting a shout out. Shout out to my guys, Trey and Matt over at Mid-10-4. That's what you get.

0: 3HL 104.5, that's over. Dorty with you on a beautiful day in the Music City. I know it's raining out there in a lot of areas, including downtown Nashville where we are. And not just rain, I mean like torrential downpour. But your feet hit the ground this morning. Beautiful day in the neighborhood. Hope you're having a great Monday. Hope you had a great weekend. We got a lot to get to, no question about it. NBA Finals Game 3 is going to be must-watch TV tonight. Just to see the environment, see the vibe. Because if the Spurs go down 3-0, it's over. History dictates. 164-0 teams that take a 3-0 lead in a best of seven. 164-0.
1: Wow.
0: So what's the mindset of the Spurs? We'll get into a slay. Babs, everybody. Speaking of, Babs is here, yo.
1: I'm in the building.
2: That's Buck. That's Buck. Twitch, please.
1: Twitch, happy please. Monday, people.
0: She is not happy.
1: It's Monday.
0: If you've ever dropped a piece of countertop on your finger, that is where Babs is right now.
1: I need tips.
3: You need a fingertip is what you need.
1: I do. Yeah. I need a fingertip.
0: Her fingernail, look, I told her it looks like a beautiful sunset. Like it's multicolored. She said, Mayor, it has a heartbeat.
1: It will not stop throbbing. It has a heartbeat.
0: It's my middle finger, of course, on my right hand.
1: Yes. And so we have one of those Jack Daniel barrels that I had like a granite countertop, a circle countertop made so it could be a table. Mm-hmm. And I had moved it and the granite had like come off. So I picked up this thing and it's like 70 pounds. It's mm-hmm. massive. It's so heavy. I go to put it back on the table and I crushed my finger. Crushed it. I'm pretty sure there's something broken in there, but like, what are they going to do about it?
0: You can't do anything about a finger or toe.
1: Because it's like the top half there.
4: You can be like this.
1: That's exactly what mine's going to look like.
3: Yeah, I told you to put the makeshift splint on it.
4: Yep, that and my pinky. My pinky go away.
3: Well, where's your popsicle sticks?
0: Did you take a basketball to your fingertip or something?
4: This one was...
1: If I do a basketball stick. If I do a popsicle stick and straighten it, will it not look like Slay's?
0: Well, it won't. Like, you said it's pulsating, right? So, like, any time you move it at all, I'm sure it hurts, right?
1: Yeah.
0: If you double popsicle that and then put a little piece of tape around it, it'll hold it straight.
4: You take some Tylenol?
0: That's all they would do if you went to the doctor.
1: No, I don't ever take any medicine, and I just downed it.
3: You could also do the other thing where you tape it to the finger next to it.
0: Yeah.
3: Keep it straight.
0: That's true.
1: Y'all, it hurts so bad.
4: That's what I did with this
1: full
4: pinky.
1: Transparency, I am not good at handling pain anyway. I'm a wuss. Like, I don't like
0: pain.
1: Wait,
0: you were in labor for like 49 hours.
1: Yeah, I know, but I was drugged up. So... and I'm not drugged up now, and my finger has a heartbeat.
4: Want me to get you some drugs?
0: Like E.T.?
4: Yeah. Drug you up?
1: Yeah. So, but like, it's so painful that I feel like I'm going to vomit like every 5 minutes.
4: I ain't bad.
0: And you keep banging it on things?
1: Yeah. So any tips?
0: I love how people, you're just flicking me off at all times right
1: please
0: now.
1: Please let me know if you have tips for crushing your finger.
0: Unfortunately.
1: Yeah, can y'all see how black and purple mm-hmm. and bloody it is underneath?
0: She said that she was contemplating going to urgent care or whatever, but all they're going to do is what we just said. Like, there's nothing you can do for fingers or toes.
4: No, you just got to rock with
0: even
4: it.
0: Even if they break.
4: You got to rock with it.
0: So I don't know how I did this with my hand, but you see how all of my fingers go together on that hand, mm-hmm. but on this one they don't.
1: Oh, yeah, you broke something too in there.
4: Let me see. Do it. Yeah.
1: Thanks, Faux Scoop. Shout out to Babs middle finger. Too.
0: Y'all want the most impressive fingers on the station? Hitman.
4: Yeah,
1: his are all
0: jacked. When they get together on like Super Bowl Media Row or whatever, and it's like him and Torrey Holt and like all these dudes with these crazy fingers, and they're all like putting up peace signs in the picture, and you're like, oh my gosh, you're not supposed to point that direction.
4: Yeah, they're going, yeah.
0: It's like north, south, east, west, not like north, north, east, west, mm-hmm. you know?
4: Yep.
3: Didn't
1: show me yours again.
3: Didn't Brian Baldinger have like real messed up fingers when we spoke with him?
0: Yes. Yeah, Baldy
4: is going all the way off.
0: I mean, all offensive line.
1: His are insane. Like I saw him at a college football game. We were both calling it, and I was chatting with him pregame, and he grabbed my like board that I always have, my two deep, you know.
0: Mm-hmm.
1: And I couldn't stop looking at his hands. I was like, dude.
4: Yeah, he jacked all the way up.
1: Yeah.
4: Well, just a little tad bit different.
0: So you don't know how you did yours specifically?
4: Yeah, I was on. Mine happened my Sophomore year, high school.
0: Oh.
4: I was catching the
0: pearl gone.
4: Yeah.
1: Were you catching a football?
0: No, it was in football.
4: Yep. And it,
0: gotta be
4: it jammed all the way in. Like, the reason it's only out a little bit is because I was, oh, you just heard it.
1: You just I was pulling it.
0: You can't have your most grotesque injury come in the sport you didn't even really play.
4: Yeah. And then this one, the pinky came in basketball.
0: You were just having fun.
4: And then one of them.
0: Winning state titles.
4: One of my thumbs went all the way in the socket. Yeah, it's good, nasty.
0: I can, one of my thumb, my right thumb is double jointed.
4: So they're right, Babs, but you got to wait on it. You got to wait on it.
0: What do you mean they're
1: do you
0: right?
1: You see it?
4: Yeah, you got to wait on it.
1: Chris says, what is that?
4: You got to poke a Merriman.
1: You have to put a hole in the nail to release pressure.
0: Yeah. I've heard that too.
4: Babs, it's a very, very tiny hole. Yeah, like a safety pin.
0: You don't have to do that, though.
1: I'm already about to vomit.
4: I would.
0: But it would
4: drain it.
0: It would relive it. It would relieve it quicker.
4: Yep, it'll relieve the pressure.
0: But
1: he
0: said they have
1: a tool for that at the ER.
0: Yeah, I was going to say, I'd have a medical professional do it, not like Travis. Hey, Travis, can you put a hole in my finger?
1: Oh, yeah,
4: I'll do it.
1: Chris said just heat up a paper clip and put it through there. You'll feel awesome.
4: I'll do it.
1: The hell you will
4: do it. I can do it for you.
1: Are you insane?
4: I've done it, Babsy, with my own fingers.
1: Do you want to see me cry and scream?
0: Is that the truth,
1: Absolutely
0: though? Heat it up?
1: Not.
0: I didn't heat it up. No, I didn't just kind of burn it.
4: No, I ain't do that.
1: Dude, Mr. Babs ain't touching this nail.
4: Guess what, though? You can also go to the nail shop. They'll do that, too. They can drill. They'll drill a hole in it.
1: Oh, hell no. I'm not trusting them, either.
4: I'm telling
3: you, Babs. Paint your nails. Then you won't see it.
1: No, I don't care what it looks like. I'm in excruciating pain.
4: Okay, you don't want the pain anymore.
0: So, you got growth nail?
3: We had
1: that's why you had no boyfriend.
4: You ain't got no boyfriend?
3: So, Colleen called in.
1: Please tell me you've seen that skit, everybody.
4: Yeah.
3: So, Colleen called in. She didn't have time to hang on, but she wanted me to tell you this. She said, get a plastic bag with crushed ice in it, put it on your finger, and put it above your head.
0: What?
3: You got to keep your hand above your heart.
1: The blood that I did.
3: It'll help the throbbing go down.
1: It has its. I feel like Will Ferrell, an elf. My finger has a heartbeat.
4: Mm-hmm. Yeah, it's only going to get worse.
0: Who's the guy that sang the E.T. song? Turn on your heartbeat.
4: Mm-hmm. Heartbeat, man.
1: They said it'll relieve all the pain and lose your nail.
0: It's a Sweet Caroline guy.
4: Yeah, I just know the song.
1: Okay, Jen's an athletic trainer. I trust her advice, and she says it'll relieve the pain, and you won't lose your nail. Heat it up with a match and poke it through. Okay, I ain't doing that.
4: Look what I got. It's a sign.
1: No, abso-freaking-lutely
4: not. Matches.
0: What do you got?
1: He has matches.
4: We ready?
0: Who has matches?
1: This is what I have to say to you.
0: Look at my finger.
4: What is this? I'm number one, Babsy.
0: I mean, this is not the only thing we need to talk about before we get up and running. But the executive producer of 3HLSF.
3: What's up?
0: Hey.
4: What's up, Lizzo?
0: Slay Dog is here.
1: I'm in the building.
4: I'm in the build.
5: Best believe I'm in the build. Better be ready. I'm in the build. Car ain't got no rules. For the show.
4: Told you.
0: Everybody's got things, man. All right, Butch and Gallatin.
4: You go to Belmont.
0: Butch, what
1: I
0: you
1: go
0: got?
1: Go to Belmont and Jen will do it.
6: All right. I've been going through cancer, stage 4 cancer.
0: Oh, damn, Butch.
1: My nail is
6: it's
1: nothing.
6: It's all good. Hey, it's all good. But the after effects is neuropathy, and that's all I feel is a heartbeat going through my fingers and my toes all the time. I cannot... If I touch something, it's cold. It's weird.
1: Is it all of your fingers?
6: Every one of them, my thumb.
1: Oh, Butch.
6: And when I lay down, it feels like my toes are swollen. It's a weird after effects. I even take medicine for it, but it don't do nothing for you.
0: Butch, what kind of cancer do you have, buddy?
6: Stage 4 colon cancer.
0: Mm. Oh, man. Okay.
6: But, hey,
0: listen.
6: It's all good. It's all good.
4: I like that attitude right there. Positivity, Butch. Can I do us a favor for you and translate what you just told Babsy?
6: Go for it.
0: I can't wait.
5: Suck it up, buttercup.
1: That's right. you should have just said it, Butch.
6: My wife, she don't care. Suck it up. It's all right.
0: Come on, man. Hey,
1: well,
0: man.
1: I'll say this. We got a lot of prayerful people that listen to this show. So we will... spread the prayers for you, Butch.
0: Lift Butch up. Hey, man, great attitude, bro. Keep fighting.
1: Yep.
0: Keep fighting.
6: Oh, yeah, every day. I mean, you know, I got 3 grandkids, got one on the way, just found out yesterday.
0: Blessings.
6: Oh, man, it's awesome. It's awesome.
5: Love it, my man.
0: Love you, brother. Appreciate you, man.
6: And been listening to y'all ever since y'all came on before. I've been listening over 30 years, so... Keep on rocking.
5: Hey, check us out, Butch, before you go real quick. Now, and I know because you called in with a message, you know what I mean? And we won't believe anything you got to tell us. Butch, don't you think it ought to be me to fire this thing up? It's a reason I came in with matches today, right?
6: That's right.
5: See, come on, man. You going to turn Butch down, Babson?
1: That is cheating.
0: The other point that needs to be made is Babs isn't even 30, so congratulations, Butch, on listening.
1: That's right. Yeah, longer than I've been alive.
0: She was prenatal. Thank you. Appreciate it.
6: I was watching her on Channel 2.
0: Yeah.
6: My wife is like, here we go again.
5: She's back. Like a poltergeist.
0: All right, brother. Appreciate you, man.
1: Thanks, Butch.
0: Prayers up for Butch.
1: Yes.
0: How about that?
1: Lots of prayers for you, Butch.
0: 615-737-1045.
1: Slay said it perfect. Suck it up, buttercup.
0: Suck it up, buttercup. Buffalo at home. Buffalo, what up?
7: Man, what in the hell was I going to talk about?
0: Honey Mukhtar, your boy, five-time All-Star.
1: That's right.
0: In a row.
7: All right, so there's a blue gummy that helps with neuropathy. I got neuropathy from having a little bit of diabetes.
5: I got one of them right now.
7: There's a blue, some kind of a blue gummy or something that helps with that.
0: You got everything.
5: I do.
7: That helps with neuropathy.
1: Okay. Slay does have it.
0: Thank you, Buffalo.
1: Pulled it out.
0: Could she do the show if she took one of those?
5: It's going to be rough.
1: That is a terrible.
0: Would it be entertaining?
5: Might not get much out of them, but what we do get out of them.
1: I might get fired. Yes. Yeah.
5: It's a strong possibility.
0: No, man.
5: It says chill on the label.
0: Yeah.
1: Okay, no.
0: I mean, she already takes anxiety medication. Sometimes. It's just sad. Sometimes.
1: I would make sure I took it today.
0: Yeah, give her one of them gummies. We'll see what happens. Yeah, I mean, management would have to offer grace, right? Like, just one day. Yeah. One day.
1: I mean, struggling. Listen, I smushed my own finger. Like,
5: yeah. Can I give a shout out to Jen real quick?
0: Yes. Jen?
5: Yes. All Jen right. wants to help Babsy. Do y'all remember when I said I stopped playing basketball? It was one thing that drove me to stop playing basketball.
0: What was that?
5: It was when I played in the Pro-Am and my shoulder popped out.
0: Oh.
5: The second time since the initial time it stopped when I was retiring. Yes. Let me tell y'all this right here. Jen, you did a terrific job of keeping me calm.
0: Wait, how small a world is this?
5: Exactly.
0: Oh, my God.
5: Exactly.
0: I just caught up on the chat.
5: Terrific job of keeping me calm. But, Jen, you could have saved my playing career. I will not go in and play 5-on-5 anymore because...

0: how long I was in the emergency hospital at Vanderbilt? Do y'all know how long I was in there?
1: That's why I was encouraging her not to go.
2: I would go like at least six hours.
0: 6 hours. Yeah. People are in there bleeding. Like, I'm in there like, dude, I'm not really supposed to. And that's excruciating pain because my adrenaline gone.
2: Yeah.
0: 6 hours, Babsy. I walked back there. They finally put me in the back. The doctor said, count to one from 10. He lifted my shoulder up. I got to 7. It sucked back in. All the pain was gone. I said, I told the trainer, please.
2: Jen's not allowed to do that.
0: I know it, but I needed her. I wanted to sign my life away to Jen. So Jen does know what she's talking about, Babs. She can't help you. But all right, boy. Jen, I've been looking for you and I've been trying to know who you were, your name. I couldn't remember it.
2: But when
0: she just said the pro-am,
1: that's hilarious.
0: Hey man. I'm telling y'all right now, everybody out here on my life, I'm telling y'all, there's no pain in the world like a shoulder popping out. And I'm promising you that. You do not want it. You don't want it. Dog. Excruciating.
2: I've seen like grown men cry on the football field for that one.
1: Oh, for sure. And when they pop it back in?
2: Oh, yes.
1: What about childbirth? Do you think that's a little more painful, maybe?
0: No, I don't know.
3: I'll give you one. Kenny,
2: but you have drugs for that if you want them.
0: Yeah, you feel me? Man, dude, like, yo.
1: Plus, if you don't take drugs, you're making a choice.
0: So, boy, you got a bad boy.
2: A choice, yeah.
0: The bad boy, he lifted it up like this. I'm like, no.
1: Slice, 10, stop.
0: 9, 8.
1: Slice.
0: That must suck back in, and I was like, damn.
1: It felt better immediately.
0: I was back. I want to tell you.
2: Did you end up having to have surgery eventually?
0: No, I probably need to. I just didn't. I just haven't had time to do that. Yeah, okay. I'm done playing.
1: Also, that nail's going to be discolored for like months.
0: Dude. Telling y'all, man.
1: She's flipping me off again.
0: It won't be. Jen will get you right. I'm telling you.
1: Why do you keep showing me your injury?
0: Like, let's go see Jen. Jen, when we need to come? Tomorrow?
2: She said from 9 tomorrow, to 1. From 9 a.m. to 1.
0: You want me to take you over there? Because you might not be able to drive. Your finger might be throbbing like,
2: my truck drives itself.
1: Yeah, she got in here.
0: It does. You know, Nutter Professor when he's talking back fat.
1: That's 2 days in a row on this show for that.
0: So is.
3: Hey, Bud in the chat's got a good question. What was your word of choice when you smashed your finger?
0: Oh, we can't say that.
2: Do you know what's so crazy?
1: You didn't say anything?
2: Nothing.
3: Oh, that's when you know
0: it.
3: That's when you know it hurts.
2: Dramatic.
0: It ain't yep.
2: Nothing. I was like, what did I just do?
1: Oh.
2: Yeah.
1: Let's get Brian
2: now,
1: in
2: my
1: here.
2: My word of choice when I then hit it about 30 minutes later again, you can only imagine.
1: Brian in Spring Hill. Brian, what you got?
4: Hey, what's going on, guys?
1: Yo.
2: Hi.
4: I've called to talk to Dawn about her finger.
2: Okay.
4: So the pain that you're having in your finger, your heartbeat, is because of all the blood under the fingernail.
1: Yeah.
2: Okay.
1: So that's why everybody's telling her to relieve that.
4: That's right. Drill a hole in it.
0: Oh, I told you.
4: So the other thing is your finger straight?
2: Meh.
1: Here, hold it up again. Let's see. I can't tell from that way. Yeah, it looks pretty straight, honestly.
2: I think it's okay. The bone part is straight.
1: It's straight. She hit it square. Yeah, well, she hit it square.
4: If you just drill a hole in that thing, your finger will feel 50% better instantly.
2: Okay.
1: I'm a risk reward guy. I don't know if the risk is worth 50%.
0: I love Jen. I love Jen. Jen, I love you.
1: She's still going at it?
0: No, because I remember a track. Like, she even took me in there off the floor. She laid me down. She took me in the trailer. Not the trailer. In the little portable. You know they had the little portables? Dog, I remember this like it was yesterday. Golly, Jen. I'm going to bring you something, Jen. You got dinner on me.
1: Is this Marcus Kinzer?
0: Yeah. He was with me. He drove me to the hospital. Every bump he hit.
1: I saw him play professional.
2: Oh, Jen said, Slay, I tried to get it back in 30 minutes. I pop him back in all the time, but you were so jacked that it wouldn't go back.
0: I'm talking about fresh off of retirement, I'm telling you. Like, it just wouldn't go. I was like, no, I do not want to go to the hospital.
1: Lethal app and said, this dude said, drill a hole, LOL.
0: He ain't lying, though. I got to, listen. No, don't do nothing. We're going to see Jen. I want to see Jan anyway.
1: 9 to 1 tomorrow, Rose Park.
0: Yeah, Jan,
1: all right, Keith and Franklin. Keith, what you got?
5: Hey, guys. Hey, Dawn. Yeah, the neuropathy thing. You're on getting neuropathy. I'm an ER nurse practitioner for 25 years. All you have to do is take a metal paper clip.
1: Heat it up.
5: Take a lighter. Not a match. Take a metal paper clip. Take a lighter. Heat that up real hot and just touch that where the blood is under your nail. It won't hurt.
1: Oh, we're doing this on. I don't think you're supposed to do that. It's late.

0: It'll burn a hole right in it, and then it'll let that blood come out, and you'll be fine. And then just clean it, take care of it, make sure it doesn't get infected. If there's something broken, if there's a tip broken, it doesn't matter.
1: Hey, y'all. So, if a fire alarm goes off,
2: we might have a problem.
3: Keith, hey, Slay just lit a match, and now it's right by the smoke detector.
1: And we have sprinklers in here with a bunch of electrical equipment. I swear if you like that.
2: You might be on your way to come see us.
1: Appreciate it, man.
3: Thank you, Keith.
1: All right, we need to take a break.
3: Everybody has told me what to do.
1: Out of all of the ridiculous starts of this show and the history of this show, this might be the best. So we'll be right back, 3HL.
4: Looking for a polite voice.

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1: All right, we've got crashes. Let's check the interstates first. This one's 40 eastbound at Demumbrian Street. Then in Murfreesboro, 24 westbound right there at I-840. Donaldson, you got a crash. Lebanon Pike west of Donaldson Pike. Brentwood, Edmondson Pike at Old Smyrna Road. And then in Madison, Gallatin Pike south at East Old Hickory Boulevard. And Nolensville Pike at Old Hickory Boulevard. That's an injury crash. I'm Ken Weaver. What's

0: It's a heavy door.
1: It's a struggle, though. That middle finger's key, man.
0: It is. Yeah. A lot of people don't know it.
1: You knock that thing out, it's tough.
0: I used to wear a little wrap on my to combine my pinky and what do you call it? The ring finger?
1: Mm-hmm.
0: I used to wear a little wrap on that. I'm going to see if I can find it. It had number 35 embroidered on it and everything.
1: Really?
0: Yeah. I love that thing. That's when I was really a Kevin Garnett fan too. So he used to always wear one. I was like, damn, I'm like KG.
1: I don't know what happens if you lose a finger, but they say if you lose a toe, then your balance is thrown off big.
2: There's a lot. You don't realize how much you use your. You don't realize how much you use your middle finger.
1: Oh, I know how much you use it.
2: On your right hand.
0: You're probably going to have to do something about
2: it. Until it's hurt.
0: Like, if we got to go to a meeting or something, Babs, we got to do something about that.
2: Because I'm just, like, holding it.
1: A meeting.
0: Shooting it there.
1: Yeah. Allison calls a meeting.
0: Yeah, like.
1: Hey, thanks for being here, everybody. Babs?
0: Yeah, like, thank you for your pledge of allegiance, Babs. We see it.
1: Oh. 615-737-1045. Babs dropped a piece of quartz?
2: Granite.
1: Piece of granite on her finger.
2: Like heavy, heavy granite.
1: Who else was involved in this little display?
2: Nobody. That was the problem.
1: Oh.
2: It was just me. Yes.
1: I'm trying to figure out how this happened.
0: I don't know why she don't ever call for no help. She always got to be Superwoman.
1: Mm-hmm. I mean, you live right down the street.
0: Right down the street.
2: What, like, I'm going to call and be like, hey, Slay, will you come put this granite tabletop on?
0: Oh, yeah, I ain't got nothing else to do.
2: I mean, I could have done it. I just screwed it up and smushed it.
1: I could have done it.
0: Well, you did it, Babs.
1: That's like plans.
2: It's on there.
1: Mice and men often go awry.
2: Yeah, what happened to my finger?
0: Is this the barrel? Is it a barrel?
2: The Jack Daniels barrel?
0: Yeah, that's the one that Harder fell into when Yoro passed him the ball.
2: Dang, this that, barrel that, is bad
0: this barrel's
2: news.
0: Something else now.
1: He made the catch, though.
0: He definitely made the catch.
1: Oh, my God. You're talking about Beverly Plains.
0: Babs said, that's it for the ball. Put the ball down.
1: I was in the pool with a football. Harder was out getting a drink, like, on the pool deck.
0: Mm-hmm.
1: I was like, hey, watch this.
0: And that
1: which is like,
2: that's that is dude what talk men for, say.
1: Yeah, before bad stuff happens. And no woman's ever said that, ever.
0: Nope. Yeah, why not?
2: Nope.
1: Hey, watch this. So I threw it. Harder had to. Why he dove, I don't know. Because
0: he had to catch it.
1: Well, just let that one go, man.
0: On his birthday, was it his birthday? I don't know if this was his birthday.
1: That was his birthday.
2: That was his 50th birthday. Yeah.
1: Almost took him out.
0: He was testing to see if he still had it.
1: He took out the bar.
0: You. Yeah, he had to show you. Couldn't let that ball fall.
1: So when I was a kid, I had this buddy named Patrick Seavers, and his dad name is Pat Seavers. He was in Pirates of the Mississippi country band back in the day. Mm-hmm. But anyway, Patrick had like this motorcycle type thing. It wasn't a dirt bike. It was like a motorcycle, if I remember correctly. Anyway, I had a football in my hand. He's driving the motorcycle up and down the street. For some reason, I throw the football to him as he's riding by, and he tried to catch it. Motorcycle down.
0: Can't take the athlete out of the person.
1: Patrick Seavers down. I can't remember if he caught the ball, but
0: that happened.
1: That definitely happened.
2: Hey, there's breaking news.
3: What kind of breaking news? 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
1: I like Slade's manual breaking news, like Hitman. Can you please pull that, him doing that? That was amazing.
0: You don't know what it is, though?
3: Oh, I do. I just, Dawn brought it up.
0: Oh, okay.
2: Yeah. Take it. The Chiefs are signing L'Jarius Sneed.
1: See, why did he have to take a visit? That was a story on Thursday, I think, that he had to take a visit. He already played there. Where are you visiting?
0: Yeah, but
2: he
0: had to make sure.
2: They had to make sure all his body was intact.
3: Specifically the knees that...
2: Yes.
1: Did he drop a quartz countertop off a Jack Daniels thing on his knee?
0: But then he had to probably...
1: Granite. You know what? Granite.
0: He probably had to make sure also, were they going to let him be him?
2: Right.
0: You know what I'm saying? Like,
1: what does that mean?
0: Manage my... y'all know how my maintenance is.
1: Oh.
0: Y'all know I need to miss practice and probably be there on Friday to make sure everything cool. And then Saturday I'll do
1: part-time NFL
0: through.
1: Job.
0: There you go.
1: Yeah.
0: There you go. But full-time in the games.
1: Full-time in the pay.
0: Yeah, full-time and paid, part-time and practice.
1: I got a no practice clause.
0: Yeah. But I will say it's something about going back to where you've had success before. Just something about what are you doing?
2: Yes.
1: I'm going to pop this straw.
2: You always want to go home.
0: Yeah, like, you know what I'm saying? Yeah. Like, especially like where you've had success. Like, it's something about walking back in the building,
1: there's
0: the
1: a
0: comfort
1: saying
0: level.
1: About that. You can never go home again.
0: No, you can always go home.
1: I'm just saying, that's the saying.
0: You're stop.
2: Well, listen.
1: That is the saying. Look at that.
0: Really?
1: You can never go home again.
2: The Chiefs are winning out because what's he making? That's minimum. That's
3: 1 year, $5 million. Is reports.
0: I mean, and guess what? The Titans paid him, so
2: it doesn't matter.
0: Yeah, thank you, Chiefs, for letting me go get paid, and then thanks for bringing me back to show I can get probably a third contract if I'm able.
2: Yep.
1: What do you think? What do you think? Over under number of games that he starts this year?
0: 6.
1: I mean, that'd be an improvement.
0: Would it?
1: Yeah.
0: What did he give us here? I don't know. 2.
1: I forgot that guy even played football until he took a visit to Kansas City.
3: He played
0: but that's
3: 12
0: combined.
3: Games in two
0: He's
3: seasons.
0: That's combined, though. That's
3: 12
0: what,
3: games in 2 seasons.
0: So the first season, he played like 10, right?
3: I'll have to look it up specifically.
0: Oh, well, guess what, Zeph? You ain't the only one who got a computer.
3: You got it up.
0: You better believe it.
1: This website's verifying that I'm human.
3: Oh,
1: is where we are.
3: The Football Reference?
0: What team would he be on, though? Would he be on Titans?
1: He started 5 games in 2024. He started 7 games last year. He started 7 games last
0: year? You know what I'm saying? He didn't finish a lot of games.
3: He played a lot of the early games before he
2: what
3: went out.
2: Mess. What a waste.
0: We need to get Baby Babs now to see.
1: In 2 years with the Titans, he...
2: Like, I hope he's garbage.
3: Wow.
0: Here comes Babsy.
1: Here she goes.
2: That was pretty harsh. Sorry.
1: That was harsh.
2: No, but right. Seriously.
1: You're in a mood today.
0: You don't have to cheer for him to be good. Like, you know, yeah. That ain't, yeah.
1: All right. He started 12 games for the Titans in 2 seasons. He had 3 passes defensed. And what did he have? He had 49 tackles.
0: You want me to give him he had 1 really good morale play.
1: He had 2 tackles for a loss.
3: 1 morale play.
1: He had a morale play?
0: Y'all remember?
3: It won them the game last year.
1: What?
0: Yeah.
1: Which play?
0: At Arizona when he
3: remember
0: honked
3: when
0: the
3: he
0: guy
3: chased,
0: down.
3: He didn't really honk him down. He just scared
0: I mean,
3: the guy
0: down. I mean, he scared him and the guy threw the ball.
1: Keep talking about that game as the game that was given to the Titans.
0: It was. That's going to be our reference guide every single time. Until further notice.
3: Yeah.
0: Like, that was the one.
1: Well, Jerry Sneed. So you think 6 games he's going to start? If I put it at 5.5,
0: start.
1: You would go
0: over. You
1: saying
0: start. You didn't say finish.
1: Start.
0: Yeah, start. Yeah.
3: He said you didn't say finish.
0: Yeah,
2: What's start, the rest of the roster?
1: Who, the Chiefs?
0: McDuffie's gone.
3: No. Yeah, their cornerback room is not great.
0: Yeah, it looked like.
2: Oh, well, then I'll go over, too. But you know he's going to get hurt or be washed up. So I'll go over, but.
0: You're going to be either one on them.
1: You don't feel great about it, though.
2: Garbage.
3: Okay, so their cornerback.
2: I hope does play.
1: Did you give her a gummy?
0: No, she would have been chill.
3: Okay, so their.
1: tell that chick to chill.
3: So their corners before the addition of Legarius Sneed is first round pick Mansoor Delane.
0: Mm.
1: Yeah, he's already like sharpied in.
3: According to ESPN, their second starting quarterback is Noel Williams.
1: Noel, N-O-H-L.
3: That's right.
1: Noel. And who's the nickelback?
3: Their nickelback is Kader Koa?
1: Kohu.
3: Kohu?
1: It's K-O-H-O-U.
0: Mm-hmm.
1: Kohu.
3: Their backup corners are Christian Fulton and Melvin Smith Jr.
1: Man,
0: we know Christian
2: Fulton. Christian Fulton, we know him.
3: Kyir Elam, also a former Titan.
1: I would love it if my name were Melvin.
2: I just asked.
1: 3HL with Melvin. You can't even Mel.
2: Mel is Legarius Sneed washed up?
1: That's who just asked you?
2: I just asked Google.
1: Oh. You asked Google?
2: Whether Legarius Sneed is washed up remains to be seen, but his recent performance has certainly declined from his elite peak.
3: Really on Legarius Sneed's case today.
0: Because
2: he was a big bottle of wasted cash. A
0: lot of money.
1: Was he supposed to come over to your house and help you with the thing?
3: That's why your finger.
1: That's why you're mad at him. Colleen, next up on 3HL. Colleen, what you got?
5: Oh my gosh, I hurt so bad for Dawn, but I just love that the luxurious need is a great distraction for her.
2: That's a good point, Colleen.
5: And I love it, but let me share with you that when I was about 12 years old, I slammed my thumb in a car door, and I was getting ready to get into a car with some family friends, and I did not want to miss that trip. So I didn't tell anybody.
1: Oh, man.
5: And after 2 days, I mean, I'm not kidding, after 2 days, my thumb, I mean, I didn't sleep or anything, dog. And then when I got home, my parents were just like, oh, my, what in the world happened? So went to the emergency room. They did not only drill one hole, they drilled seven. Oh. And I'm not kidding. It was immediate relief.
2: Really?
5: But listen to this, dog. I'm not kidding you. It's like I was dying. And I thought, this is going to hurt so bad.
1: Yep.
5: The relief was so much more important. But this is what I was saying earlier to Zeph. If you don't go and get the hole drilled, or you don't allow, you know, Slay to do it or whatever,
1: that's my girl,
5: until tomorrow, that's where I was saying you've got to keep that finger above your head. You've got to, or above your heart. I'm not kidding. Put your hand on your head or keep ice on it. It will stop the throbbing until you can get that hole drilled. And, Brad, let me just say one more thing to you.
1: Yes, ma'am.
5: I just wanted to jab you when you start talking about losing the finger. You know what? Well, what happens if you lose a finger?
1: I don't know.
5: Here's Dawn dying.
1: Well, to be fair, she wasn't really in the room yet when I said that.
0: Colleen, I think having so much fun with this finger.
5: Okay.
1: Yeah. That's the other thing.
5: Well, like, I thought she was in the room.
1: if it wasn't the middle finger, it wouldn't be as funny.
0: Right.
5: I don't doubt it. But she's got to get some relief. And I swear that hole drilling will help. But you wait till tomorrow, you've got to do something in the meantime, okay?
1: Thank you, Colleen. Here's the thing. We need to put an APB out. Registered nurse, swing by 10 Music Circle East.
0: I'm already here. I'm here.
2: No.
0: I'm already here.
2: I have so much anxiety.
0: Babs, I can relieve all your pain.
2: No.
0: Trust me.
2: No.
1: I can relieve all your pain.
2: I'm going to the urgent care after the show.
0: No, Babsy.
3: No, don't do that.
0: Yeah, I'm telling you, don't do
2: what?
0: That.
3: They're not going to do anything.
1: And you're
3: going to
1: wait for hours.
0: Yeah, don't do that.
3: I'm telling you, it's going to be a waste of money.
2: No, they're going to drill a hole.
0: No.
3: Do it at home. It's free.
0: Babs, no.
2: No.
3: Yeah, look, you got Jen, who Slay swears by, that's going to do it tomorrow.
2: I know, but I don't know if I can wait till tomorrow. I'm in so much pain.
1: But she's still here working. Tell you that.
3: I'm telling you, don't go to urgent care over that. Until your finger starts going like the actual finger goes blue and
0: you want me
3: cold.
0: To tell you what's going to happen? I'm going to tell you exactly
1: what's
0: going to happen.
1: Well, that's not going to happen. She's going to be fine.
0: When you punch a little hole in there, Babs, listen to me carefully, too, because I done been down this road. I done been down there with my toe. I'd have been down there with my finger. When you punch a little hole in it.
1: Do you have a fever?
2: I think so.
0: Lady. You're not dying. You're
6: going
0: to need a technic shot. Exactly. Listen, I'm telling you what's going to happen. The little hole is going to let, it's going to relieve the pain. It's going to drain it.
1: It's going to drain it.
0: And then I'm going to tell you what you're going to love this part. It's going to start like coming off because your new nail is going to grow back. So you're going to be able to take it off.
1: Your nail's going to come off.
0: Yeah, you're going to be able to take it off.
1: It's going to come off.
0: It's cool. Like, it'll give you something to do, too. Like when
1: Which
0: you're
1: is funny
0: around.
1: Because we were talking, you didn't even know this, because you were doing a live spot. we were at in Mercer the other day doing a show, and you were doing a live spot. Me and Babs, I said to Babs, I was like, I forget how great Slay's nails look until I, like, look at them every once in a while. And she goes, yeah, his look better than mine. She literally said this on Friday.
0: Yeah, my fingers don't, but my nails do.
3: Look,
2: now,
3: Ramon in the chat said, don't go to the urgent care. It's not
0: I'm
3: worth
0: telling
3: it.
0: You.
3: He said, you can
1: wait
3: get everything
1: for
3: at home.
1: Hours.
0: Telling you, Babs.
1: Also, Ramon's in this now. Like, what is this mic thing that Ramon's got going in here?
0: This is Thor's hammer.
1: it looks like Minecraft.
0: I don't know what to
2: do. It looks like a soccer ball. It's massive.
0: It does. It's an octagon.
2: Is that a mic?
1: It's the biggest mic condom I've ever seen in my life.
0: It's a big old octagon.
3: Is there eight sides to it?
1: Savage, I don't know what you're doing.
2: This happens to me all the time when I buy stuff on Amazon.
0: Dexagon.
3: Hexagon.
0: Right? Dexagon 10.
3: Yeah.
0: That's a hexagon.
1: Diana Russini on YouTube said, just dip it in hot water and bite it.
3: Don't do that.
0: No, I don't think we should do that. That's more like
1: they say your fingers do come off, like, easily.
0: Fingernail.
1: You know? No, like finger.
0: Why would we want our fingers off?
1: I just saw it in a movie last night.
2: My dad doesn't have a thumb.
1: No, it was Cape Fear. It was Cape Fear, the show Cape Fear.
2: Yeah.
1: Your dad doesn't. Big Tom doesn't have a thumb?
2: Big Tom doesn't have a thumb. Totally affected his basketball career.
3: Really?
2: Yeah.
3: Who would have thought?
2: Yeah, it happened in college. He was water skiing.
1: Well, what happened to...
2: Got caught.
0: How did I never not see this?
2: You haven't noticed it? Everybody knows this.
1: Well, I've got...
2: Got caught in the rope when he was, like, doing some trick.
1: Oh, I've heard that from other people.
2: Popped off.
1: Yeah, I'm telling you, they come off easy.
2: It was his shooting hand.
1: Oh.
0: The tip of it or something?
2: Yeah. It's like that of... Yeah.
1: He probably, like, hides it without knowing it. Because, like, a lot of people will know me for, like, decades and not know I have scars on both of my hands.
0: I think I
1: maybe
0: talk like Chris Rock.
1: Psychologically.
0: No, Chris Rock does it.
1: What's wrong with his hands?
0: I don't know. He just always talks like this, like his fingers can't spread. It is like karate.
1: Also, why do we have to go?
3: Because we're five minutes over break. Well, six almost.
0: The way you blow through break?
1: Listen, our boss is in Iceland.
0: Right. And the way you blow through breaks, dog.
2: Go to Iceland.
0: Zelf easily go 8 to 9 minutes over.
1: Here's the thing, too. Iceland is green. Greenland is icy.
0: Yeah, I knew that. I found that.
1: Yeah. Not that Iceland doesn't have ice from time to time, but yeah, for the most part.
2: Ramon said, call medical house calls. I should.
0: Hey, that's right. Let me ask you something, Babs.
1: You know how many times that goes through our chat?
2: No, you're not doing it. I can't.
3: No, Jen's going to do it.
2: No, then I'm, like, at risk for infection.
3: No,
2: what happens when you do at-home crap.
0: The mat's going to sterilize.
1: Oh, I have Neosporin.
0: See? Look at all this stuff we're coming up with.
3: Look, an alcohol wipe and some heat. That'll kill any...
0: A smorgasbord.
3: Kill anything on that needle.
0: Of health.
2: I'm about to cry.
3: Well, I'm sure we can find a safety pin somewhere in the building.
0: Yeah, I'm sure somebody got one.
2: I have one in my bag.
3: There we go. We're good.
1: Of course
0: we're halfway down.
1: We got everything between the three of us.
0: Yeah, we just need you to... We'll blindfold you.
1: Blindfold. What did somebody say the other day? Y'all are a HR nightmare.
3: Can we break?
1: Yeah, we'll be right back. 3 and 12.

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1: We've got crashes. Let's check the interstates first. This one's 40 eastbound at Demumbrian Street. Then in Murfreesboro, 24 westbound right there at I-840. Donaldson, you got a crash. Lebanon Pike west of Donaldson Pike. Brentwood, Edmondson Pike at Old Smyrna Road. And then in Madison, Gallatin Pike south at East Old Hickory Boulevard. And Nolensville Pike at Old Hickory Boulevard. That's an injury crash. I'm Ken Weaver. Yeah.

0: 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Babsy's pushing through.
1: Way to go, Babsy.
0: She's got a sunset on her fingernail. It looked like a Bob Ross painting, you know? Like, just a bunch of colors all over her fingernail. At least it's your middle finger.
2: Yeah. I've enjoyed showing everybody.
0: You can't offend anybody. I mean, it's your injury.
2: That's right.
0: Game 4 of the Stanley Cup Final is tomorrow night at 7 in Vegas. Vegas leads the series 2-1. They led game 3 4-0 in the third. Carolina came all the way back to tie it at 4 before Vegas gets the game winner in double overtime. This series has been great. 3 overtime sessions in 3 games.
3: Don't get better and better. Can't wait for it.
0: All decided by one goal.
3: Yep. Go get better and better.
0: You feel like you have a read on that series?
3: No, I do think it's entertaining though.
0: Yeah,
3: it's been entertaining all the way through. I've been peeking at it.
0: Game 3 of the NBA Finals coming up. 615-737-1045. We'll talk about it. Charlie and Franklin next up. Charlie, what's up?
4: Well, I had one of the greatest experiences of my life. 5 families went from Indianapolis to West Virginia to Charleston to build the M113. Military tank.
2: Oh.
4: But during that 5 years that I was there, it is so natural for the hunter, for the fisherman. I drawed in the West Virginia Open, I drawed Sam Snead in the first 2 days. I didn't qualify, but I did that. But I also got the opportunity to fly fish for alligator gar, which were 5 to 6 feet, and also fish for golden trout, which is a very rare trout in the, you know, in North America. Now we can get them in Alaska and also in Washington D.C. or Washington State. But in West Virginia, if you want to just take a 2 week vacation, it is absolutely a marvelous state. Huh. They've got the New River. That's where the bridge that is, you know, 100 feet high. But it's a great place to go. So I'm just representing West Virginia. I had 5 years was out of my 88 were pretty good.
0: Hey, Charlie, can we go back to, what did you say, alligator gar? Is that what you said?
4: Yeah, alligator gar is a rare gar. They get 5-6 feet. Ooh. And in those rivers, the rivers aren't that big, but the gar, it's just a regular fish. We got a common gar in Tennessee, so but the alligator gar is a big gar. It might get up to 60, 70, 80 pounds.
0: Jeez, can they death roll you like a gator?
4: No. It's just a fish. It's not dangerous.
0: Okay.
4: But it's something to fish for. That's fishermen like, you know, I've caught 26 different species in North America and South America and even in Europe. But, you know, I love to fish. So anybody who loves to fish will love West Virginia.
0: Thank you, Charlie. Appreciate it.
4: Okay. All right. Thank you.
0: Sorry, Charlie.
2: Very cool.
3: Get out of here.
2: He's 88.
0: 26.
2: Did you hear that? Him drop that?
3: Yeah, smooth.
0: Did he say 26 different species he's caught?
2: Yeah.
3: Probably.
0: Wow.
3: I don't doubt that at all.
0: Charlie, man.
3: Charlie, I do. Put your feet in the toilet.
0: 615-737-1045. Alligator gar, huh? Murphy in the borough. Murphy, what do you got?
5: What's up, brothers?
0: Hey, Murphy.
5: I don't know if you can hear me. I'm about to qualify. I'm out here in Morgantown, qualifying for the National Slip and Slide National Championships.
0: Oh, yeah?
2: Are you serious?
5: Big time. You got 4 ways to qualify. There's 4 heats. I mean, I qualified in the 0-2 number of beers last night, but I did all right. But I'm in the 7-12 number of beers qualification now. I don't know how I'm going to do it. You got Slippery Pete, Wet Willie, Speedy Steven, Shepard RD. I'm telling you, they're in the 7-12 number of beers category. I don't know if I can compete with them.
0: You need Reese with you, man. Like some kind of tag team deal.
5: All right, feeling real well. I got to go.
0: What did he say?
3: Somebody rolled up, I got to go.
0: Mm-hmm. Huh.
3: Yeah, you can play that little game too long.
0: I'm interested. Call back, man. Let us know. You okay?
3: I want to hear Zeph on this
0: Slip and slide challenge. Slip and slide challenge cannot be real.
2: I think it is. I just looked it up. There's not a sanctioned national slip and slide challenge.
3: He was playing after like he was fired.
2: I think it's a West Virginia thing, maybe.
0: Mountain Mama.
3: I think he was playing.
0: A judge in district court in Lubbock County, Texas, has granted the injunction requested by Texas Tech quarterback Brendan Sorsby. He is set to be eligible for the 2026 season. He's currently suspended for the first two games.
2: I'm confused. Wait, so he's eligible, but he's suspended for two games? I don't get it.
3: What is he suspended for?
2: I don't know.
0: Betting on his own team, I guess?
3: Yeah, that's all it takes. That's how you get thousands and thousands of dollars and you only get two games. I'll take a risk.
6: This is so the all of us stupidest thing.
2: Listen, okay. All of us are pretty chill about it. We're like, huh, wow, that's crazy. Yeah, okay. Like in the chat. Zeph, you would have thought that somebody